0: Cheers. Clash of the Chords. Thanks to Antonio's Express. It's for people who want a slice of the action. For those who work for a crust. It's a competition for listeners who need the challenge. And it's not about the dough. No, it's about the Antonio's Pizza Prize each week. Just vote for the song that's topping the other. So if you want to pizza the excitement, join 4RO's Clash of the Chords. Thanks to Antonio's Express. Pizza, pasta, ribs in Musgrave Street.
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0: Pacey's Poem, Friday mornings after 8, thanks to West Rocky Hardware. 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
1: Hi there, Alana McIntyre here with the latest. The federal government is moving ahead with the gun buyback scheme following the Bondi Beach terror attack. New South Wales will be the first state to launch the scheme in November. So far, though, most other states are not locked in. The Prime Minister says it's about preventing any future massacres.
2: There are more guns in Australia today than there were at the time of dealing with the Port Arthur gun buyback that occurred under the Howard government.
1: Queensland and Victoria have rejected the plan. A second powerful quake has been recorded in Indonesia, this time thousands of k's away from the first near Sumatra. No injuries have been reported there so far. At least 47 people have died in eastern Indonesia, where people are still trapped after a magnitude 7.7 quake struck. Hawaii is preparing for what could be its first hurricane to hit the Big Island in more than 150 years. Heavy rain and powerful winds are spreading over Hawaii thanks to Hurricane Lala. Four teenagers have been arrested after an allegedly stolen car attempted to flee police, ending up bogged near a fast food restaurant in Melbourne. Richard Marles is in Papua New Guinea today, where he's strengthening ties with PNG's PM and Defence Minister. The Bluey movie trailer has fans divided, with the characters moving into 3D for the film due to come out in 12 months, and the Logies get underway this evening in Sydney.
0: Sport. Cheapest liquor prices. Bob's Bulk Booze. Yamba Road in North Rocky.
1: The Raiders have knocked the Sharks out of the top four, defeating Cronulla 24-20. Coach Ricky Stewart says he's still proud of his side's effort.
3: We're angry we're in a position that we're not going to be contesting to play finals football. The way they played for the jumper, I think, showed what type of spirit's in this group of players.
1: Braden Trindle could spend weeks on the sidelines after the Sharks playmaker dislocated his shoulder. And thanks to a controversial late penalty, the Eels have defeated the Cowboys 32-30.
0: 4RO weather for Rockhampton and Central Queensland. Gracemere Shopping World. It's for you and me 7 days a week.
4: Partly cloudy today, a slight chance of a shower with a top of 25 for Rockhampton. Yeppoon, 22. Gladstone, 24. And Billawilla, 25. And looking into tomorrow, possible showers and tops of around 24 degrees.
0: Wow. It's the weekend. Whether you're fishing in your favourite spot or visiting the beautiful Botanic Gardens, we're here with you on 994RO and on iHeartRadio.

Neil McDonald, Sophie Formica and Aaron Stevens will be back Monday. In the meantime, playing a stack of great music like this. Weekends have never sounded better on 994 RO.

0: bacon and eggs, steak and chips, sausages and mash. It's Aaron Stevens and the Boodles Big Breakfast.
1: What about those commercial businesses for the arrival plaza?
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0: The Boodles Big Breakfast, thanks to Boodles Meats. 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

0: It's the best time of the year in CQ. The sun is shining, the temp is perfect. But as we know, there's always something happening with the weather. And no one knows that better than Central Queensland's favourite weatherman, Mike Griffin. Don't miss the updates on Friday morning thanks to Thinkwater as we check the weather that's affecting us and find out what's happening on the water. 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

0: hits from Wake Up Little Susie, Pretty Woman, Walk Right Back, and You've Got It. 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

0: there's nothing better than a quick shot of coffee in the morning. 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Thanks to Gus's. 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
3: Hi there, Alana McIntyre here with the latest. As the federal government and New South Wales government formally announced the largest gun buyback scheme in decades, One Nation and the Nationals are both fighting against the changes that have been introduced in response to the Bondi Beach terror attack. National Senator Bridget McKenzie says her party will introduce a bill this week to scrap the firearms laws, arguing they will not make Australia safer.
4: They will not deal with the anti-Semitism that drove that massacre. What we want to see is a just system, one that addresses illegal guns that are on our streets.
3: Hawaii is bracing for the first hurricane in more than 150 years. Wind speeds are set to reach 140 k's an hour on the main island, thanks to Hurricane Lala. Hawaii Governor Josh Green has told people to stay home as it approaches.
5: This is an enormous storm. We have not had a hurricane make landfall in quite some time, so none of us really have experienced this.
3: A second powerful earthquake has rocked Indonesia in 24 hours, this time in Sumatra. Thankfully, so far, no injuries have been reported, but at least 47 people have died after a 7.7 magnitude quake struck eastern Indonesia early Saturday. Uber Eats and DoorDash drivers will be some of thousands of Australians who get a pay rise tomorrow. Delivery drivers will be paid a minimum $31.30 an hour. DoorDash says it's not planning price increases as a result.
2: Insurance for home, contents, strata, landlords. Sure, insurance, but fair. 994RO, your sport now.
3: In NRL, the Eels have beaten the Cowboys 32-30 after a controversial late penalty. North Queensland coach Todd Payton says they didn't give up.
6: Oh, it was a chaotic start. Thought we fought really hard.
3: While Cronulla have dropped out of the top four following their 24-20 loss to Canberra. And in Darwin, the Aussies are on the brink of a first-ever test defeat to Bangladesh. The Aussies trail Bangladesh by 26 runs with 4 wickets remaining.
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7: Partly cloudy today, a slight chance of a shower with a top of 25 for Rockhampton. Yeppoon, 22, Gladstone, 24, and Billawilla, 25. And looking into tomorrow, possible showers and tops of around 24 degrees.
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6: I'm John Fabris. Gun buyback's been formally adopted in New South Wales, where the Premier's predicting it to cost hundreds of millions shared with the Commonwealth. Today, the PM announced the scheme yet to be fostered by other states and territories.
7: The fact is, there are more guns in Australia today than there were at the time of dealing with the Port Arthur gun buyback.
6: Hurricane Lala's now not expected to make landfall on Hawaii's Big Island, but it's still likely to hit hard. Atmospheric scientist Dr. Alison Nugent was asked on Fox whether wind or rain will have the greatest fallout.
8: They could both be equally impactful. Maybe the wind more so because we're not used to it, but those rainfall totals are exceptional if those come to pass.
6: And the world's ugliest dog contest has been held in California. This attendee checked out the front runners.
9: The hairless dogs. Those ones, I do think they are ugly. But the pugs are so ugly, they're cute.
6: A pug rescue was crowned the winner.
0: Grace Mears Shopping World. 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
10: Gold Coast may be out of the NRL finals race, but it's looking to rattle a few teams in the run home. Titans returning from an extended break to take on the Knights in Newcastle this afternoon. Coach Josh Hannay determined to finish strong.
11: The hope is there's energy there for the next month to get back to the team we were sort of becoming. And the teams we're playing are the teams we want to be competitive with moving forward.
10: The Tigers and Dragons wrap up round 24 at Convanc. The Warriors, Eels and Raiders notching wins in yesterday's encounters. Well, in the NRLW, the Roosters have defeated the Broncos 34-20 in last night's grand final rematch. Australia staring down defeat against Bangladesh on day four of the test in Darwin. The Aussies 7-243 coming off lunch in their second innings, leading the visitors' first knock by 15. And the penultimate round of the AFL continues. GWS taking on West Coast at Engie Stadium. Western Bulldogs tackle Carlton at Marvel, and across town at the MCG, it's the Bombers versus the Swans. That's sport. I'm Harrison Preve.
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1: Partly cloudy, slight chance of a shower, and a top of 25 this afternoon. Yeppoon 22, Gladstone 24, and Billawilla 25 degrees.
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9: Scrum feed, little goes to the right-hand side, Setu 2, or tries to put the burners on Moini Harani. Oh, he's Gaspar Moini Harani! Setu 2's going to score, and the Dragons are going to win their third victory of the season. Setu 2 has just put Harani on skates, and the Dragons have won at a Cogra.
0: With Mike Pearsall, Daryl Broman, Mark Riddell, and Neil Breen.
9: I'm pleased to say we've got points bets. Nick Aspin on the line with us. Nick, good afternoon and welcome again to the continuous call team. All right, Mr. G has done some quick work and he's gone and gone back on the tapes. Let's hear it, Mr. G. I'm pleased to say we've got points bets. Nick Aspin on the line with us.
10: Nick Aspin.
9: Oh, you did. Fair play.
11: I'm surprised you let that go through. Good work, Mr. G.
9: Yeah, he didn't hit the dump button.
12: Hit the dump button.
9: Yeah.
12: Like Levy.
9: Oh, thank you very much, boys. Thanks. Good to have colleagues that point out your mistakes on air. Thank you, Jen.
11: Appreciate it. There's a lot more. We let you go.
12: It's accountability.
0: Live sport and laughter right across your weekend.
12: Who's your health insurance with? Commonwealth Bank.
11: Mate, they're expensive.
12: You're with a bank?
11: Yeah, well, she used to work for the bank.
12: So she probably gets it for free or discounted.
11: Yeah, for free. I'll show you in a minute, you nincompoop, how much it costs. And I bet it's a lot more than you. What do you pay? Are you under mummy and daddy's
12: No,
11: curtains?
12: I
11: still,
12: pay.
11: You're still hanging on their coattails. Mama. Please,
12: do you have private health insurance?
9: Yeah, I think so.
12: I think so.
11: You don't know. There it is.
0: The continuous call team, thanks to McDonald's, Harvey Norman, Aria Homes, Forex, Brighton's Lawyers, Sonali, Arrow Transport, your local club, Power Bay, NRMA Insurance, Jack Daniels, BP, Ducks Hot Water, Ram Trucks, and Lowe's.
9: Are we done with the breaking news?
11: We've got one item.
9: I've got some breaking news on the aquarium.
12: Yeah.
9: Apparently, the big turtle's carked it.
12: What, died?
9: Yeah. I'm waiting for confirmation, but the words were the big turtle is dead.
12: You've got to play that sad jingle.
11: That's not the jingle. That's my son Louis.
12: The aquarium's been derailed.
13: We've crossed to Louis live from the aquarium.
9: 5 months old and he's just found out what happens when they go to the farm.
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9: You bet it is. 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Mike Pearson with you live from CommBank Stadium ahead of this afternoon's round 24 match between the West Tigers and the much improved St George Illawarra Dragons. 131-873 is our open line number this afternoon. 0460-873-873, the text line, or you can email us 2gb.com or 4bc.com.au by clicking on the feedback icon. A huge day of footy yesterday, which we'll get to throughout the program, but the Sharks knocked out of the top four after going down to the Raiders 24-20 at Ocean Protect Stadium. The Eels and the Cowboys played out an absolute thriller here at CommBank Stadium, with the Eels winning that one 32-30. Bulldogs fans breathing a sigh of relief with that result, with their top eight hopes still alive. And then the Broncos, their miserable season continued. They got walloped 40-6 by the Warriors at home. Two more games this round. The Knights taking on the Titans in Newcastle. Newcastle in an hour's time, and then we'll bring you the live call of the Tigers taking on the Dragons this afternoon at 4:05. Plenty to get through before now and then. Warriors coach Andrew Webster will join us this hour once they touch back down in Auckland. Breeny's breaking news. There's a stack to get to today. That'll be just after 2 o'clock before Andrew Johns joins us in the box to preview this afternoon's game. And Tim Watsford, the Dragons CEO, he'll join us after 3 as well. 131-873 is that open line number. 0463-60873-873, the text line. Or you can email us 2gb.com, 4bc.com.au. Time to bring the fellas in now. Let's start with the big man, Daryl Broman. A very good afternoon to you.
7: Well, Iron Mike, great work to you. You've done great stuff today already. Even before we've come on air, you've already done some ads where you've way better than the other bloke who used to be on. Way better. You didn't stuff him up.
14: Oh, hold on.
7: Very, what?
14: Deep Heat. Oh, how good was his Deep Heat?
7: Deep Heat's very good. It's just, he took a little bit of convincing how to do it, but he's done it brilliantly now. Rugby league, let's talk about it. It's just the game that keeps giving. I mean, there's always some drama, no matter what it is. Some bloke got penalised the other night for tackling too hard. You know, was it Isaiah Yeo ran into the referee and got a penalty? I don't know what happened. So I don't know.
9: Stephen Crichton, yes.
7: Stephen Crichton, doesn't matter.
9: That's
7: right. So Yeo's injured.
9: He's injured.
7: Well, they used to play together, so it doesn't matter. Anyway, I am looking forward to today's game. We were out here yesterday, and it was a fantastic game. I thoroughly enjoyed it. The Parramatta and the Cowboys. I actually thought a draw would have been a good result in that game. I don't think they deserved to lose, the Cowboys, and I don't think neither did Parramatta for that sake, but it was a really good game of football. It just went from end to end to end. I don't think anyone ever led by more than 6 points or whatever. It was just a great game. And they're the sort of games I love watching. And I think today will be similar. I think the St. George and the Tigers will be entertaining today. I think they'll go out, throw the ball about both sides and have a bit of fun, and whoever scores the most will win. So, can't wait.
9: Generally how it works. It's our lucky day today.
7: That's why I'm an expert.
9: Oh, it's our lucky day today, boys. We've got Piggy with us on a Sunday. Mark Riddell, good afternoon to you.
14: Yeah, good afternoon, Mike. Good afternoon, Breeny, Big Man, and to our listeners. Great to be here on a Sunday, and it's always nice as well. It lines up with a Dragons game.
9: Mm.
14: Dragons taking on the West Tigers, as a Big Man mentioned yesterday, though. And Big Man is going to ask you about this, because you're a bit of a Sharkies, man. Can they still do anything in this competition?
7: I don't think they can. I didn't think they could when they were winning those games, even though I was starting to turn a little
14: bit.
7: Well, they were playing well.
14: Yeah.
7: You know, they beat the Dolphins 66 blot, didn't they?
14: Mm.
7: And they were playing really good football, but they've just gone back to the way they were. Plus, they've lost
14: Trindle.
7: And the centre. Centre's gone as well.
14: Yeah, so
7: they're starting to get some injuries at the wrong time.
14: Mm.
7: Trindle, I'm not sure. I don't know what happened with it. He's dislocated his shoulder, but apparently it popped back in.
14: Right.
7: So I would imagine that's a good sign, but my dislocated shoulders, and I do know a little bit about them. They're hard work, and I think he'll be back, but he won't be 100% ready to go.
14: You think they'll rehab him and then get him back?
7: Try and get him right, probably for the semis.
14: Yep.
7: But the way they're going, they're going to be in sudden death right from the start, so it's going to be difficult for them. Look, they try hard, but from a Sharks perspective, this is a really important year for them because they're losing that many players at the end of the year. This is their window of opportunity. And when they win 7 in a row or 8 in a row, whatever they did a little while back. But since then, they've lost to the Dragons, who can't win a game. They lost to them. That was their third win of the year. And then they lost to the Canberra side yesterday, who've been going like pretty average.
14: Mm.
7: But they beat them. I wouldn't say they were unlucky. It was a pretty tight game. But they blew a few chances yesterday, as probably the Raiders probably did as well. But as much as I'd love to see them win, I don't think they're capable of it.
14: You mentioned Friday night and the tackling too hard. What did you boys think of that one? The Roosters and...
7: Mate, some of the things they're coming up with these days is, like, I know they got it right yesterday. We were here when Mitch Moses tripped over.
14: Yep.
7: He hit the ground and then the player came in. I can't remember who it was. Was it the centre? Chester came in and Chester was trying, I think, to stop the ball. But at the end of the day, I'm now, as I said, I'm over it now. Mm. I just sat here and I looked at it and so I hit him in the head. That'll be a penalty.
14: Yep.
7: Just the way it is. He did hit him in the head, but it was purely accidental. And it's the way it goes. Mm. You can't do it. So As long as they're consistent, how long have we been saying that? I've been here 20 years or something. Probably 20 years and they haven't been consistent. They're not consistent.
9: And boys, time to bring in the final member of the panel this afternoon. Fresh off another altercation with his arch nemesis, the security guard, Neil Breen. Good afternoon.
15: Yes. No, there wasn't an altercation.
12: Breeny.
7: Did you say?
15: No.
7: You'll be in the Sydney Morning Herald tomorrow, mate. What's your name?
15: I'll write about myself. There were two very nice ladies down there who were processing all the people who had passes to get in. We're talking, you know, the NRLW teams who are warming up now, the referees, caterers, dancers, and then me and Harry, because everyone knows I bring Harry with me every week, and they wouldn't let Harry in today. So
7: does he have a pass?
15: There was just, yeah, I know, but I fudge him in on my pass. I've got two passes.
7: Well, hold on. What do you mean you fudge him in?
15: Most grounds don't care if a 12-year-old's turning up to work with his dad. But today they sort of cared, so I got stuck outside for ages. But
7: I'm taking their side. He can't just burst in as though he's someone important. I watched him today
15: He's got a continuous call team shirt.
7: He was trying to eat a bread roll today, and it was the worst exhibition of eating a bread roll that I've ever seen. He turned around. But you know what worried him? The lettuce was hanging out the side.
15: I know, but he's got to learn to nibble the lettuce away. But in the end, you'll be happy because I'm 58 now and I'm mellowed and I just didn't even care. I just waited down there until the West Tigers sort of, the great Cuzzo sent down the great Harrison, who looked after us and got us in the ground. So no blow. I tell you what, you talk about all the footy on the weekend and I agree with all the things you said. Oh, I just mentioned
12: more,
15: Cuzzo. He's coming
12: more
15: with a footy
12: presents for it.
15: For Harry. I know.
7: Cuzzo, stuck it up to Harry. You'll get a life membership soon.
15: Well, that was after the kerfuffle at the front door. Yeah. But of all the things this weekend, I know that I go on about it like a broken record. I'm fixated on how bad the Broncos are. I was just watching it last night. I can't conceive in my mind that the Premiers could just lose every game at home, week after week.
7: Hello, prostate.
15: At Suncorp Stadium. It's been the worst premiership defence you've ever seen. I suppose I should just move on. The season's over. The players have basically...
12: Well, it looks like they've moved on.
15: Well, Andrew Johns on Channel 9 this morning on the footy Sunday footy show has absolutely given it to the Broncos players for giving up.
12: They've done. Yeah, they've checked.
15: They're absolutely cooked.
12: They're booking their holidays.
9: Oh, their heads are in Bali already, aren't they?
12: Yeah. September holidays are around.
7: What about the coach?
15: Well, they're clearly not listening to him.
12: Well, you think he's going to get the starter next year, and then they'll see from there.
15: Yeah, they'd want to. I'd go as far as to say now they'd want to start well.
12: Yeah.
9: But isn't it the thing with Madge? It's well documented. He trains his players hard. He gets results, and then they fall over. Is there any coming back? Are they going to, if they stick with him for next season, is anyone thinking that they're going to turn it around and they're going to start playing for him and believing in it again? I think they may as well just say, look, it was a great run, won the premiership.
15: I just also think the club PR-wise is really badly struggling because Madge is talking about calf injuries for the halfback Adam Reynolds. And then Adam Reynolds is sort of saying there's no calf injury. And then they both have to come and go, oh, no, we're on the same page. And, you know, every time anyone at the club speaks, they've got to speak through the prism of Michael Maguire is going to be here. You know, like when Payne Haas left this year, he didn't talk for like 6-7 days. Then the Broncos put up a 70-second video and it was all about Madge. It wasn't about Haas. It was all, you know what I mean? There's like just in a PR sense, they're just all over the place. And honestly, I should move on. Hey, just on the Trindle injury, I should let you know, and I'll talk about this just after 2 o'clock in Brini's breaking news, which I'll break a bit off now. That scans at 5:30 this half. So Sharkies fans are going to have to wait all day if they're sweating on that. But the shoulder, look, they could probably rehab it to the point to get him through to the finals, but it depends how much damage is and whether he needs a little shoulder reconstruction.
7: No matter what they do or whatever, I think he'll come back. I've got no doubt he'll come back and play. It won't be 100%.
15: No.
7: It can't possibly be 100%.
9: And he becomes a spot player for the
7: problem.
9: Rest of the year.
7: Well, absolutely
9: 100%,
7: it does. And he won't be able, I wouldn't think he'd be able to pass properly. Mate, he's such a good player, though. I think he leads the game in try assists and everything. Most of the stats for an attacking 5'8", he leads the game. He's a fabulous player. And I think he's way underrated, but he's copped a shoulder injury. They're going to be bloody hard to fix.
15: And hasn't it been a crazy season, though? Like the swings and the ups and downs. Like 2 weeks ago, Before that round, everyone's like, oh, the Sharks are the real deal this year. The Sharks are it. Look at this. You know, they're putting cricket scores on teams and their attack. Then they lost two. They should have won, including yesterday at home. Penrith were just flying high. And now they've lost five of their last eight. And they've lost to two other top four teams in consecutive weeks.
14: Yep.
15: Which is a bit of a jolt for them. And Isaiah Yeo's out. Yep. The Roosters in the last 3 weeks have put on a cricket score, which shows they can attack, and they've put on a defensive display of absolute excellence on Friday night. You've got to sort of...
7: They're a bit lucky to beat the Dogs, weren't they?
15: Yeah, they were flat against the Dogs the week before coming off the 82-12 win.
14: Yep.
15: And they just were a bit rudderless without Tedesco, but then they sort of worked it out by... I'm just talking about...
7: Is this a process of elimination?
15: No, it's just the fascination of this competition you don't know what's going
7: to
15: happen.
7: Well, Bulldogs are back to their boring best again.
14: Yeah, well, they were last week, but like... Luck comes into it, doesn't it? Because of injuries. And then how fresh they are come the back end of the season. If you get yourself in that top four, get two bites of the cherry.
15: Have a go.
14: There's so much that goes into it. There's so much that could still evolve in the next couple of weeks as well.
15: It's incredible. And there's three rounds to go. I'm kind of envious of the AFL. Next weekend's the AFL's last round.
14: Mm.
15: You know, and I feel ready for finals. Now, I don't know about how you...
14: Everyone's ready for finals.
15: Yeah. Oh, yeah. Bring it on. Bring it on.
9: 131873, the open line number. We will hear from Broncos coach Michael Maguire, his comments last night after the game. We'll hear that a little later on in the program. And coming up after the break, we're going to catch up with Warriors coach Andrew Webster, fresh off that big victory up in Brisbane. This is the Continuous Call team. Stay with us. More after this.
16: Wheels are everywhere. On the streets. In songs. There's those annoying ones on shopping trolleys. And there's the one we spin each morning on 4RO. Thanks to Harvey Norman Electrical and Computers. Where would we be without the wheel? 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
9: Yes, welcome back to the Continuous Call team on a Sunday. Mike Pearce, Darryl Broman, Mark Piggy-Riddell and Neil Breen here live from Combank Stadium. Boys, last night the Warriors kept themselves in the minor premiership hunt. A huge win over the defending premiers, the Broncos, up in Brisbane. 40-6. They absolutely smoked them. And we've got their coach, Andrew Webster, on the line. Andrew, thanks so much for joining us.
20: Thanks for having me.
9: Mate, a huge win up there in Brisbane yesterday. Your boys, they've been, you know, going pretty well all season, and you really look like you're starting to hit your stride now heading into the finals. You must be pretty pleased with how they outgunned the premiers last night.
20: Yeah, definitely. I think, it's a long year and different stages. We certainly haven't been playing our best football, but consistently over a season, we're very happy with how we've gone, and I think the manner in which we're playing at the moment is probably the most pleasing bit. And I was you know, off the back of a really emotional week with the Haka and Indigenous round in Auckland against Penrith, I thought the boys backed it up really well.
15: Yeah, getting on the road, Andrew, and coming over to the defending premiers who are on the ropes and playing at Suncorp after the big win over Penrith was absolutely massive. But your problem now is the halves. Talk us through your halves situation.
20: Oh, well, obviously Luke hurt his Luke Metcalf hurt his hamstring last night. Don't know how long that'll be. He'll get scans tomorrow. Tanner Boyd's out with an ACL for the season, so he's gone. And Tamati Martin, he's also out at the moment with a hamstring. So, stocks are low, but Chanel filled in at number seven really well last night, and Chance Nickel-Hockstadt played 5-8, but he's now suspended for two games, so we don't have him either, but we'll work it out.
7: Yeah, I think you'll be right. You're flying high. They're playing great footy.
15: Playing
7: but
15: amazing.
7: I want to wrap your. I don't know if he's still captain or not. James Fisher-Harris. He's gone from. He's been at your club now. I think is this his second or third year? I'm not sure, but I know you're very keen to get him back there. There were times I reckon probably early that I thought maybe he's just getting to the end of his career. But geez, he's played well. This year in general, he's been a great leader for you blokes. I think he does all those dirty little things around the middle of the ruck that tidies things up, and he's just a great leader for you, isn't he?
20: Yeah, he is. So he's co-captain with Mitch Barnett, and they both do a great job leading from the front. Both aggressive, go after the opposition. But I think Fish played really well last season, but I think particularly this year he's gone on another level. I think being settled back in New Zealand, like he hasn't lived here since he was young. Moved his family over. He just looks so much more comfortable off the field, and he's playing his best footy on the field at the moment, which is awesome.
14: Hey, Webby, you know two players in your team that I love watching, Leotaura and Halasima, your two centres. Like, it's always handy, isn't it, when you can shift the ball and you've got strike. And those two blokes, mate, they are outstanding.
7: They're brutes.
20: they're hard to tackle, that's for sure. Lecker's obviously a back rower normally, but we've moved him to the centres.
14: Yeah.
20: And he's found another gear there. He's been that hard to handle. He's a lot fresher because he's not playing that back row minutes and that work rate, and that allows him to carry the ball with more venom. And Ali, yeah, he could be anything. Ali, he can hold the ball in one hand and put the defenders in two minds, and then he can run straight over top of you too. So, no, awesome pairing there, and they'll only get better. They're only really young, so it's a big future ahead of them.
7: Mate, there's one other bloke I want to bring up too, and I love watching him play. I always have. I don't know how old he is, but he seems like he's been around forever. Dallin Watene is a Lesniak. His ability to score those tries, he does it every week, nearly every week. The one-handed put down, flies through the air, 90% of his body's out the field to play, but he's just got the arm out and he slams that ball down. Can you just tell us how often he must practice that stuff. Does he practice that, or does anyone else practice it? Because he seems to be the only one who can do it.
20: Well, him and Loffie practice it a lot. So captains run, they get out these big mats, and then they just run and practice. They get a pass, they pretend to be the defender, and then they jump and they try and score in the corner. So only 2 days ago, I had to tell them these up. I thought they were doing it too much, but I've changed my mind. They can do it as often as they like.
7: Good work.
15: Do you do that often as a coach, Andrew, with this team going so well? There's things that you lock into your brain about what they should do, then players do something different and it works. Is that common?
20: It is. Especially like experienced guys like this. So you think you got all the answers, and they prove you wrong in a good way constantly, and I just shut my mouth, move on, and what they're doing is right. But this group work really hard, boys. So, like, they're always trying to find a way to get better. They're ambitious. So there's always lots of good conversations about how we pivot and do things differently. But, they're awesome.
9: Andrew, before we let you go, mate, you're in a top three shootout with the Roosters and the Panthers at the moment, and I think most people are sort of realising if you guys can get one of those top two spots, you're going to get two home semi-finals, which is going to make you very, very tough to stop heading towards the decider, the grand final in October. Is that something that's come up for you guys, trying to target a top two finish there, or are you just taking it week by week?
20: Oh, no, look, I can assure you we haven't spoken about it, but, we're not going to lie. We'd rather play at home. So that means we've got to keep winning, and to do that, we've got to keep playing well. So we just strip it back to what's the most important thing to get a victory. And we keep it really simple. But, it'd be a big plus for us to have a home semi. And obviously, if we do, that means we're going to be in the top two. But for us, if we had to go on the road, we actually enjoy travelling. We have a great time together. And we've got a really good record on the road this year. So if we had to travel and do it, mate, it wouldn't scare us either.
9: We'll see you on the road next week, mate. South Sydney, 5:30 on Saturday at Accor Stadium. We can't wait for it, mate. We'll be calling it here on the Continuous Call team. All the best over the last three rounds heading into the finals, Andrew. We'll be seeing you deep in September.
20: Done. Thanks, boys. Cheers for that.
9: There he is. Warriors coach Andrew Webster there, boys. Big man, I'm going to ask you this every week because you called it a few weeks ago. You don't think they could win the comp?
7: No, I still don't.
9: Still don't.
7: I didn't say that to him because I was scared.
9: I mean, you said a couple of weeks ago, you said their halves are their issue, and it's only gotten worse given these injuries and suspensions as well.
7: Well, I think it is. I think it's their issue. I saw them play Penrith a couple of weeks ago, and I think I said the next day, they can't possibly play any better than that. They were outstanding that night against Penrith. They just absolutely demolished them and they probably deserved to win by a bit more than what they did. I must admit I've become a little bit nervous watching them in the last few weeks because there's a few injuries starting to hit a few sides up the top of the comp, and Penrith with their poor form, I'm not saying they're out of the comp. I actually still think they'll win the comp, Penrith. But it's just a bit of a worry, and I'm a bit nervous because they are playing good football, the Warriors. Yep. But I still maintain I just don't know whether the halves are.
14: Yeah.
7: I don't know if the halves can get them to winning a grand final.
14: That'll be the question. The big thing as well, like they got next week at Accor, but then they've got two home games. So if they can, they could potentially be at home for the next 4 or 5 weeks. Yep. The competition, not
7: that's
14: have to
7: a big travel. Plus.
1: So they could be
14: that's
1: home.
14: Massive. No, that's
1: they,
14: massive.
1: They could be home from late August to October 5th.
7: Yep. Why are you looking at your clock then when you look?
1: No, I was just looking at the date. So next week it'll be the 22nd or so when they play, and then they could then be home from the 22nd of August to the first week in October and play in a grand final.
14: Yep.
9: Around the grounds, boys, before we get to a break, full-time in the NRLW, the Raiders 25 have defeated the Knights 18. And we've got a text in here from Clemo from Dungog says, proud moment today, boys. My youngest daughter, 8 years old, Alia, she played in the halftime game for the Clarencetown Cobras in that NRL women's game today. They played at halftime. Go the Cobras. So congratulations to your daughter. Must have been a special day for her. Clemo, thanks for texting in. 0460 873 873. 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
9: Yes, welcome back to the Continuous Call Team. Team news is in for Game 1 this afternoon. Bradman Best won't return from a calf strain for the Knights. Fletcher Hunt will start at centre in jumper 18. Toby Winter joins the bench in jersey 22. And captain Kalen Ponga will play his 150th game for the Knights. For the Titans, Dean Aramaya is out with a hamstring injury. Jalen DeGroot starts on the wing in jumper 19. Siali Feimani joins the bench in jersey 21. And a quick around the grounds in the lower grades, the Magpies and Dragons level 12. 12 all, 13 minutes remaining in the first half there at Lidcombe Oval. Boys, I wanted to touch on a couple of weeks ago when we were here, there was a lot of hullabaloo, kerfuffle about the sandwiches that came in. Now, our executive producer extraordinaire, Andrew Lucas, is... I walked in today and he said, don't worry, boys, I've got you here. I've got you today.
15: No, he took the criticism on board.
9: He took it on board.
7: He took it personally. And so he should have, because they were crap sandwiches.
14: The worst ones we've ever seen.
9: He's gone right to the top, boys.
14: Cuzzo.
9: He said, I got you sorted today. And delivered us. I've got to say, they delivered us pizzas today. They were top notch.
14: Yeah, very nice. You happy with them, Big Mark?
7: Yeah, he delivered them yesterday as well. So,
9: you also had a double up.
7: We got the same. Well, I don't know what we got coming after that. We had party pies coming later in the day.
14: At 3 o'clock.
7: I'm not sure what it is. He likes to keep it a surprise.
14: Oh, right.
7: You know, just to get some adulation.
14: Is that because he doesn't know?
7: Well, I don't know. But, I will say this. The pizzas that they got delivered here today, I think, were as nice as we've ever had at a football game, even though your son Harry was dirty on the fact they were $25 each. Because he made a point of that.
15: well, that is a lot for a small pizza. No, but we've had those before Parramatta. So it's a West Tigers ground today. When Parramatta has the ground, we normally get those pizzas. Yeah. Then West Tigers went new age.
14: Yeah.
15: And we said, hey, old school.
14: Pull it back.
9: Too much brioche.
15: We don't need mushroom and coleslaw wraps.
9: Too much roast capsicum.
15: Right? Oh,
9: the coleslaw.
15: Sun-dried tomatoes.
9: Is it coleslaw and tuna, was it?
15: No, it was coleslaw and mushroom.
9: That was one of them.
7: No, they were just despicable. I mean, they must have been from leftovers, wouldn't they?
9: Very weird.
14: Mate, I'm not sure who, anyway. We've been there. We've done that.
7: I don't know what we paid for them. What'd you pay for them, Andrew, roughly?
14: It might be a freebie, is it?
7: Oh, courtesy of the West Tigers.
14: No wonder it's courtesy of the club. They're getting rid of them.
7: Just left up.
9: Well, tell me, big mate. So you had pizzas yesterday.
7: Mm. Same ones.
9: So does that bring it down a peg because you've gone pizza 2 days in a row?
7: Bring what down?
9: Like the rate. So you're rating for today's feed?
7: No, I'm happy with pizza.
9: You're happy with pizza 2 days in a row?
7: There's only two versions of it. There was like a, I don't know if you'd call it a meat lovers, but it had some meat in it.
15: Stuff, yeah.
7: Yeah, and then, but the other one was a three cheeses sort of pizza. It was very nice. The pizzas, well, they're the same from yesterday to today, but they were nice.
14: And it's not normal. You're not normally at Combank day after day.
7: No, well, I don't know if I've backed up here ever before.
14: That's right. So,
7: you know, but I love coming here. Like you get at the parks, you get a decent park. The only thing that I
14: saw
7: don't
14: where
7: like,
14: you parked.
7: Yeah. Well, the only thing I don't. What's wrong with that? You're anti that.
14: No, it's not.
7: You're anti where I park. What's the problem with where I park?
14: I know why you park where you park, because then you don't have to walk as far. Into the ground.
7: Let me just put my hand up here. Name someone who parks as far away as they possibly can.
15: No, let me take over here.
14: Thank you, Brini.
15: Piggy parks further away, but
7: get
15: closer
7: out first
15: to the exit.
7: Yeah, well, but he's an imbecile because it's only after every game, you've got to wait half an hour before they let you to get out of the car park. Well, today, you nincompoop, we're off air. Well, we're off air at 7, but the game finishes at 6. So everyone will be cleared out by the time we get out there. So you're an idiot.
14: Sometimes that's not the case.
9: Boys. Oh,
14: sometimes.
7: How dare you?
14: There are still plenty
7: of. Give me an example of sometimes that's not the case.
14: E.g.
7: what?
14: The case.
9: Boys. Oh,
14: sometimes.
7: How dare you?
14: There are still plenty
7: of. Give me an example of sometimes that's not the case.
14: E.g.
7: E.g. what?
14: Big games.
7: Dragons. But this is the Dragons.

0: to bring up something else. I've never listened to any podcast actually my entire life. When I found out the Big Man was on yesterday, I went home and listened to it. Now, at the 54-minute mark, the Big Man starts talking about the Sharks, the Dogs, and the Penrith Panthers, how good they're going, and how they'll probably one of those three teams will be in the grand final. Well, this morning I had a call from Kevin Serrato, Ivan Cleary, and also Craig Given saying, shut the hell
1: that's
0: up,
1: Daryl. That's a lie. That's a lie.
0: Haven't won a game in 3 weeks. And you're backing them like they're going to make the grand final, mate. Leave them like you put the mock on them big time. You are the mock to the Sharks, the Dogs, and the Panthers.
1: I did that a month ago, you nincompoop, and I would never have said the Sharks can win the grand final. I'm going to go back and listen to it myself.
0: Go listen.
1: Because you are telling lies to make yourself look smart, and you're not smart.
0: You never said win.
1: What?
0: Listen to me. You never said win. You said be in the grand final. Okay, now the way it was spoken about yesterday, it's like it came out this week. Was it not as good? The way we spoke about it yesterday, like you've done it this week. You've done it a month ago. Boring. That's how boring you are. Anyway, one more thing I need to bring up, okay? 19th of May this year, I got a text message of Dale Broman giving it to me about where I was coming in the tipping competition. His line was, if you're not first, you're last, which is my line. And look, I'm not first. Yeah. But you know what? If you're not first, you're last, unless you're in front of Dale Broman. And Dale, have a look where I am. I've overtaken you, my friend.
1: 3 weeks to go, you nincompoop.
2: Hang on.
1: I'm about the tipping competition.
3: Has Gal just phoned in just to do a drive-by shooting on Big
4: Yes, that's exactly what it's
3: done. It's just like bullets everywhere.
4: It's like being on the streets of LA and someone's got an AK-47 out the window. Bang, bang, bang.
1: And he just loves to tell a little fib here and there too. What?
0: There's no fib there. What fib did I tell there?
1: That I said the Sharks could win the comp. I didn't.
0: No. I never said you. I said make the grand final.
4: He said that.
0: Make the grand final.
4: You guys did the call together last night. I heard you.
1: Yeah, he was
4: on the 5:30 game.
1: Yeah.
4: Did you have a brawl or something in the car park?
1: No, I'll tell you what happened.
4: Something happened.
1: I'll tell you what happened. It was a bit overcast, like it is today here, and there was a bit of rain about. And this dribbler doesn't bring an umbrella. So I've got my umbrella here. And he asked me, can I have your umbrella to go to the sideline? And I said, no, you can't because I'll never get it back. I won't see you.
0: That's not true. I would have given
1: it. That is true.
0: As a team, the continuous call team. Team is the operative word here. He would not lend me his umbrella in case it rained. Come on, guys.
1: I know we're a team here, but you know when you wake up in the morning and you look and see whether it's raining or not, wouldn't you bring an umbrella, you imbecile?
4: You seriously didn't lend him your umbrella.
1: It stayed here, exactly where it is now.
4: That's why
3: I brought mine, Breeny.
1: Well done. Yeah. That's preparation. That's why you're the best sideline eye.
4: Now, I think Gal v. Big Man, this is the latest Corey Hot Dog Horsburgh v. Ricky Stewart.
1: Which one's Gal?
4: One of them's going to have to go on the open market.
1: Well, I could be because I'm off contract.
0: I'm off contract too. Yeah, we'll just start.
1: Oh, yeah, we'll both go.
4: Oh, they're gone.
1: We'll both go to Triple M.
4: Thank you, Gal. Right, enjoy your Sunday, mate.
0: I'd like to put you guys have a great day. See you later.
4: Yeah. Right, there he is.
3: Did he just ring in to give it to Big Man?
4: Gee, the footy must be exciting.
3: After about 2 minutes, it dawned on me. He's just phoned in to bag Big Man.
1: He's a complete idiot.
4: 131-873. This is the continuous call team. We've got plenty coming up. Stay with us throughout the afternoon. Of course, we're going to get Bruni's breaking news after 2:00. Andrew Johns will join us in the box as well. And Tim Watsford, the Dragons chief executive, he'll join us after 3:00. So plenty coming up this afternoon live from CommBank Stadium as we count down towards the West Tigers taking on the St George Illawarra Dragons. Stay with us, more after a break.
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5: Welcome back to the Continuous Call Team live from Combank Stadium, where the NRLW fixture here has just got underway. The West Tigers and the Warriors going head-to-head. Couple minutes gone, no score with the Warriors now on the attack. Plenty of feedback coming in. Big Man versus Gal.
6: Iron Mike, before you get to that, I want our NRLW expert to give us his tip in this game that's on here at the moment. You'd know a bit about it.
7: Jeez. I'll go with the Warriors, Big Man. I'll go with the Warriors.
6: Okay. Yeah. Where are they running, do you know?
7: Nah, no idea.
6: Okay, fair enough. I'm glad you're an expert. Okay, hit me with some feedback.
5: So they're coming in for you, Big Man. Gal versus Big Man. Good afternoon, Iron Mike. From Craig. Just ask the Big Man how morbid the G-Train was after Cronulla got beat yesterday. It was like someone knocked the ice cream out of his hand. They cannot win the comp. We've got another one here. Siv says, I want to hear Daryl Broman host the morning show when Levy is unwell, as he's a thinking man. Actually, I was going to have a little dig there at Levy, but I might leave that one. And then another one here, boys. I'm Team Big Man. There's only one handle on an umbrella for a reason. Thank you, Tony.
6: I didn't know mine had a handle. I've got this little plate at the back. Beautiful. Yeah. No, I wasn't going to give it to him because he's an idiot. Mate, you've got to learn. You've got to take your medicine sometime. It's not that hard on a rainy day to bring an umbrella to the football, is it? Is it hard?
5: No, I think it's... You have one in the car, don't
6: Well, surely he's got one in the boot of his car.
8: Don't you always have one in the boot
7: Everyone
8: of
7: your
8: car?
7: Everyone should have an umbrella in
8: the boot of their car.
6: But he never... And you know what else he does? He rings Andrew, like 10 minutes before we're on air. Andrew, I'm just down the stairs. I'll be up there in a minute. I'm running late. Where are we? What ground are we at today? He's just... Preparation is just...
8: Poor.
6: Pitiful. It's no like good. His life. Pitiful.
5: Oh, jeez.
7: That's a bit harsh.
6: No, I'm calling it as I said. He'll be listening.
5: What else do you have to have in the back of your car? What's a compulsory keep in the car?
6: Nothing. Bags for shopping because you don't get them for free these days.
8: Yeah. I always keep like a towel in there because anything can go wrong in the car.
7: Yep.
8: Next thing you know, you spill your flat white. Something goes
6: spare out. Pair of Reggies.
8: In your case.
6: Just in case.
8: In your case.
6: Hello, prostate.
7: I've got a couple
6: issues.
7: Of jackets in there. Jackets. I've got a towel.
8: Yeah, you've got to have a towel.
7: And I've got the umbrella.
8: I've got a pair.
7: Oh, I've got a chair. Camping chair.
8: Oh, yeah.
7: Kids sport.
8: Yeah. It's
7: always handy to have a camping chair in the back.
8: Fantastic. I don't know why, but I keep a pair of my thongs in the boot of the car.
5: Oh, yeah. Just on emergency thongs.
8: Yeah, something goes
6: emergency
8: wrong.
6: Emergency thongs.
8: Yeah.
6: I don't wear thongs.
8: I just have a pair of thongs in the back of the car.
7: That's not a bad idea.
6: You wear thongs?
7: Yeah. I love them.
6: I'd love to wear thongs, but I can't. I get cracked heels. I just can't.
7: You always say
6: But
7: that.
6: It's true, mate. I never wear a pair
7: what
6: of thongs.
7: What about, what are the other things?
5: Crocs. Or slides.
7: Slides, Birkenstocks.
5: Yeah. I've recently been a big convert to Crocs. They are.
7: I'm anti-Crocs.
5: No, they're a game changer.
7: I'm anti-Crocs.
6: I'm anti-Crocs. They look ridiculous.
5: They do look ridiculous, but you know what? When you move past it, it's life changing.
7: Yeah, I've just never
8: life-changing.
6: I'll bet when you met your wife and when your child was received, you weren't wearing conceived. You weren't wearing Crocs.
5: While I was wearing Crocs.
6: You couldn't possibly have been because no woman in their right mind. So you
5: would have well, conceive me.
6: Are you
8: bring
6: wearing
8: those Crocs over here and conceive me.
6: There's not in the history of the world that's never happened. It doesn't matter what what brand you are, whether you're from America, England, Australia, Europe.
8: Two pairs of thongs.
7: Thongs.
8: Okay. Yeah, two pairs.
6: Do you wear Crocs?
8: No, I'll have good old-fashioned rubber pluggers. You know, even it doesn't matter what brand they are.
7: Yep.
8: And I'll have – there's a certain type that Billabong make that are a bit – thicker, a bit better, you know, like a higher quality.
7: Dress thong.
8: Yeah, and I kind of, they're my main ones. I like them. But I wear them around the house. I wear them out the backyard. Yeah. I wear them out the front to do the bins. I wear them everywhere. Yeah.
6: Mate, when I was young and I could wear them without cracking my heels, we had platform thongs.
7: They're back.
6: Remember, you know, in the old days with the bands, they're about probably 2-3 inches thick.
8: Yeah, I remember them.
7: Yeah, the girls are wearing them now.
6: They were quite trendy with your flared jeans and everything. I looked H-O-T in them, let me tell you. Platform thongs. I should bring them back. So the girls wear them now.
7: They've got, because the girls, when we were up the Gold Coast yesterday, I think when we went for a walk to the beach, and some of them had them there, and I'm like.
8: Had high heel sort of platform thongs.
7: I don't know, what's that, an inch or two?
8: What's the brand?
6: But judged on the way your measurements work, that's about 6 inches. Piggy, and he says, yes, I've got a 6-incher. There it is. All right, please.
8: I'm staying out of this one. 131873.
6: Even your son's staying out. Look what he's doing. He's got his head down.
7: What's he playing?
6: Playing there? Something.
7: Where's the game?
6: He's playing a game without looking at it. Anyway, good work, Harry.
5: 131873. What are the must-haves in the back of your car? Let us know. You can send us a text 0460 873 873. 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
1: 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What do you always keep in the back of your car? Let's head to the open line now. John has called in from Picton. John, g'day.
2: G'day, mate. There's one for the big man. Sorry, big man. But spare pair of Reg Grundy's and shorts just in case.
3: Yeah, well, I do have that, mate. I do have that just in case. Because it's not just in case, it's just about, it's almost a certainty, John.
2: Yes.
3: I do have that. I must admit, I've been pretty good lately, so I'm doing my best to hold on, mate. It's not easy at my age.
1: Thank you, John. 131873. Let's head to Ingleburn. Steve, g'day.
4: Yeah, g'day, guys. Love the show. First aid kit and a fire extinguisher.
1: Yeah, smart.
5: Yeah,
1: smart.
5: That's smart, isn't it? Yeah.
6: Very safe. Safety first.
5: Yeah.
6: And are you also, do you like having, happy to have a run flat tyre, or do you like having a full proper tyre, replacement tyre?
4: Nah, full proper, mate. My young bloke just bought a new car and he's got this little suitcase thing and he's got to try and patch a big hole with it. I don't know how he's going to do it. I hope he don't call me in the middle of the night, so...
6: Yeah, yeah.
3: Mate, when's the last time you bloke? I'm talking to you blokes in there. When's the last time you changed a tyre?
6: I reckon it was 2 years ago in a 2GB.
3: But a gal slashed them?
6: No, Sterlo's daughter, Hannah, when she was working there, had a flat tyre and she didn't know what to do and she was going to catch an Uber to a friend's place and then blah. And I said, well, have you got a run flat or something in the boot? She goes, I don't know. I said, well, if you've got that, we'll go and fix it. So I went down and
3: changed
6: the tyre.
3: You're a beautiful man. What about you, Piglet?
7: Last year, big man.
6: Last year.
3: What happened?
7: First time, I think, in a long time, long, long time, my tyre blew on the highway driving.
6: Really?
1: Oh.
7: Yeah.
6: In what car?
7: My ute. Remember my ute?
6: Yeah.
7: Yeah. I was... drive.
3: Flying, I bet. That's what you're about to say. You're flying.
6: No, seriously, which tyre blew?
7: It was the back passenger side.
6: Really?
7: Yeah, going just in between Port Macquarie there, coming back from the Gold Coast. I was on my own.
6: Yeah.
7: And it was just getting on night time.
3: Oh, no.
7: It blew, so then I had to ring, and anyway, ended up having to take it and get it fixed.
3: Ring Huey.
7: Right. Well, I had to ring like the driver.
6: Because you didn't have a spare.
3: Watch out, he's going to take off the helicopter.
7: Yeah, but we've got to go to a break. I'm getting wound up.
3: Helicoptered.
1: We've got to get to a break, boys. I had to change one this morning. We'll get to that later.
6: This
1: is the Continuous Call Team back after a break.
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1: 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Coming up after the news, we'll have Breenie's breaking news. 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
15: Good afternoon, I'm Jamel Wells. Federal Nationals MP David Littleproud says Australia's largest gun buyback in decades won't lead to real change. From November, the joint Federal and New South Wales initiative will offer flat rate payments aimed at destroying 250,000 weapons. It follows reforms after the Bondi terrorist attack that restricted most licensed owners to 4 guns. Mr. Littleproud has told Nine the reforms are ineffective.
16: There were 4 guns used in that tragedy. So what he changed would not have changed the outcome of Bondi. What he did with the Prime Minister was look for a political out rather than actually use common sense. We don't have a gun problem in this country. We have an extreme Islamic problem.
15: The federal government is planning to crack down on people using fake protection claims to stay in Australia for longer. Over 200 British citizens applied for asylum in the past year, despite no cases being approved. The Home Affairs Minister says the government will speed up decisions to catch out people exploiting the system. The rollout of the biggest bird flu vaccination program in the world will start in Victoria tomorrow. 5,000 little penguins will be vaccinated at Phillip Island after one died from the H5 strain. It's set to be 10 times the scale of any other vaccination program for wild birds. The United Arab Emirates is condemning Iran for a third strike on state-owned oil tankers transiting the Strait of Hormuz. Commercial shipping through the corridor is restricted. Maritime bodies have warned strikes on neutral vessels are a breach of international law. A charity is after volunteers to help Queensland farmers. Rural Aid is holding a farm recovery event to help farmers in the Atherton Tablelands from August 23 to 28. Chief Executive John Walters says it's about providing practical support and reminding farmers they're not alone.
17: We absolutely hope that Mother Nature is going to be gentle to our farming communities. That's not what we always get. 2026 has been another case in point, and the Atherton Tableland, the Dimboola area in particular, has certainly been one of those areas that's had its challenges. To help make a difference is really important and couldn't be better timed.
15: And Australian researchers have found AI detection tools unfit for student assessments. A study indicates, unlike plagiarism software that checks against real sources, AI detectors only guess probability by looking for patterns in writing. Researchers say face-to-face activities are a better way to assess students. In finance, $1 Australian buying around 70 US cents.
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15: Today's NRL clash between the Knights and Titans is just underway. Later, the Tigers play the Dragons. St George captain Clint Gutherson has been ruled out with a knee injury. The Warriors beat the Broncos 40-6 overnight. Warriors coach Andrew Webster has told the Continuous Call Team he's happy to outgun last year's premiers.
18: Consistently over a season, we're very happy with how we've gone, and I think the manner in which we're playing at the moment is probably the most pleasing bit.
15: In AFL, Billy Eagles lead the Giants 24-8 in the first quarter. Later, the Bulldogs play the Blues, then the Bombers face the Swans. And Australia appears headed for a humiliating defeat by Bangladesh in the cricket. The Aussies 9-283 with a 55-run lead in the second innings. That's news and sport.
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23: Partly cloudy, slight chance of a shower on a top of 25 this afternoon. Yeppoon 22, Gladstone 24 and Billawilla 25 degrees.
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24: Brisbane not themselves tonight, without a doubt. Playing a 5:30 on a Saturday night is something different for them, without a doubt. I don't see who else they could have picked. Finucane could have been one, without a doubt. Oh, his kicking game has been woeful. To be fair, the halves been the difference tonight, without a doubt.
25: 30-18, they're shaking in their boots, aren't they?
24: Without a doubt.
25: I reckon this is the first time they've been down inside the Tigers 30 in the match.
24: It is, without a doubt. That's real big of him, real man of him, and he thoroughly deserves another go in the NRL, without a doubt. Yeah. It's a different game, mate. It is a different game these days to what it was. I'm not trying to say your day wasn't hard enough. It was, without a doubt.
25: We could be headed for golden point here.
24: Penrith will get within range here.

0: wasn't high. Cleary's taking a dive, without a doubt. Tigers players, they're not going to go there wanting just to compete. They're going to want to win, without a doubt.
1: He's still very effective now, Jesse Bromwich. It's a real testament to his professionalism.
0: Oh, without a doubt. And I said earlier, I said, I've got no doubt. He was the best front rower in the world for a number of years.
2: We know he's a superstar and he's deserving of every single cent of that $1 million.
0: Yeah, without a doubt. I mean, I don't know what the numbers are, but obviously the $1 million price tag is probably the suits a player like him, without a doubt.
3: You can't afford in this game to lose backs.
0: His footwork let him down then, didn't it, Darryl? He would have beat three without a doubt. They can come back without a doubt, but they've had a tough couple of years, so they're pretty resilient players now. So I think they make the top eight without a doubt. They do have the better team on paper, without a doubt, the Cowboys. Without a doubt. Without a doubt. Without a doubt. Without a doubt. Without a doubt. Without a doubt. Without a doubt.
4: Yes, welcome back to the continuous call team. Quick around the grounds, boys. 6-0, the Knights lead the Titans. 6.5 gone in the first half up at Newcastle. And here at live at CommBank Stadium in the NRLW, the Tigers have gone in again. 16-0, they lead the Warriors with a kick to come. Great tip there from Piggy before
5: the good
6: start.
5: Piggy. He's a specialist in the girls' game. As he said, Warriors will lap them.
4: Oh, boys, on the text line, it's fired up. And gee, the punters are being friendly today. I've got Ando, Emma and Max all coming for me regarding the Crocs. Hi, blokes. The reason Crocs have holes in the bottom is because your last piece of self-respect and personal pride can ooze out of them. Thank you, Ando.
5: Good work, Ando.
4: Emma says, hi, boys. Even if you're a really hot-looking bloke or a chick and you're wearing Crocs, I'm out. See ya. Yuck. Gross. And Max has kept it short and sweet. Crocs are for losers. Thank you very much. That's very, very kind of you.
5: And you love them.
4: I do. Trust me, you whack on a pair of Crocs and they will instantly change your opinion. They'll change your life, mate, honestly. Now, we're asking before the news, boys, what are the items you have to keep in the back of your car for a wet weather day? We've had plenty of feedback coming in. Andrew Webster from the Australian has said a bottle of vodka. That's an interesting one, versatile, because if you break down, you've got some entertainment. If something goes wrong and you need to burn your car.
6: A bottle of vodka.
7: You can also hear Webby on the Continuous Call Team podcast. I'm swapped with him this week. I'm on Monday and he's on Tuesday, a bottle of vodka.
4: Yeah, plenty more coming in. Craig Laundy's text is
7: our owner.
4: Rechanging tyres, just go to the nearest Repco, grab a little compressor that plugs into your cigarette lighter. It comes in a little briefcase. Leave it in your boot. You'll never have a problem again unless, like Piggy, the tyre blows. Mm. Plenty more coming in. Patricia says you need toilet paper in your boot. Cheryl says the old road map book just in case Siri goes on holidays.
5: Yeah. What, do you need a potty as well?
6: Well, I think...
5: What do you mean a toilet paper?
6: Well, I think toilet paper's
5: a good idea.
6: Standard thing you probably could have in there.
5: Have you got toilet paper
7: toilet
5: in your car?
7: Paper?
6: Well, why wouldn't you just have a little roll in
5: there? A lot of people
6: there?
5: Have got tissues. Wouldn't they just use tissues?
6: Well, there's the same. Tissues, toilet paper, the same thing.
5: Oh, so you'd blow your nose on toilet paper?
6: Yes, I've done it 100,000 times.
5: Yeah. 100,000 times you'd blow your nose on the toilet paper?
6: At least.
5: Okay, let's write that down. Yes. 100,000 times he's blown his nose on
7: toilet paper. At least.
5: I find that hard to believe.
6: Probably more.
4: Oh. more coming in, boys. A can of insect spray for that rogue huntsman. Jumper leads, that's Steve at Newport.
6: Yeah.
4: Another one here for air compressor in regards to your tyre. Get someone else to do all the work for you. That's from Greg. Now, regarding that, boys, now I mentioned, so you asked, when's the last time we had a flat tyre? Yeah. I woke up this morning and had a flat. And not just like it's looking a little flat. Like this was completely gone.
5: And so what did you do?
4: Well, I get roadside assistance. So I just called roadside to come and change it.
5: Yeah, that's reasonable.
4: Is that reasonable?
7: At home?
4: Is that home? Yeah, is that reasonable?
5: I think that's you're a big wig.
4: Because my brother-in-law...
7: Did you have a spare?
4: I've got a spare, yeah.
7: Well, why didn't you change it yourself?
4: Because I had to come to work. I've got a five-month-old inside. I've got things to do. I pay for it. I might as well use the roadside.
7: No, I reckon that's not on.
6: Was the car parked in the garage?
4: It was on the street.
6: Okay.
4: And then I moved...
6: That's a technicality because it's roadside assist.
5: Yeah, it's a technicality, yeah.
4: Well,
6: so the car needs to be on the
7: roadside. I reckon...
4: Okay, well, hold on. The plot thickens.
7: Who
4: It was narrow.
8: You've got to give it address.
4: Well, I thought for him to be safe, I better pull it into the driveway. So I put it onto private property for him to come and change.
8: Oh, mate.
6: See, I don't know if you're allowed to do that.
5: No.
8: I reckon if you've got a flat tyre and you've got a spare.
5: Hasn't he changed?
8: I don't think you should call roadside assist for that.
4: You pay for it. So why not?
8: You should change it yourself, though.
4: Why, when you can just call someone, he comes along and just changes your tyre for you in the background.
8: So if you ran out of petrol, the petrol station was 400 metres away, you go, no, I'll just ring the roadside assist. I'm bugger if I'm walking down to the petrol station.
5: That's true.
4: To get if I pay for it, yeah.
8: No, I'm joking.
4: Aren't
5: we seeing a different side to this?
4: Turn it up.
6: Seeing so much more, Mark.
8: You know what we're dealing with here? Yeah. An elitist.
5: He's an elitist.
6: There is so much more Mark Levy.
5: He's so slow.
8: I pay for it, so I'm going to.
4: So my brother-in-law's walked in the house. I just said, oh, boys, can Dom, my brother-in-law, said, Dom, can you move the ute out of the driveway? I've got to put my car in here. Did the mechanic come in and change? And Angus, my actual brother-in-law, he says, what's wrong with your car? I said, I've got a flat. He goes, oh, can you not change it yourself?
8: Yes.
4: I pay for it. It's part of my insurance.
8: No, I reckon you should have changed it.
6: I think he's like taking away from someone who actually needs roadside.
4: By providing a job for someone. We'd be out of a job.
8: In which general vicinity do you live?
4: This is in Tarramurra.
5: Yeah. Another elite area.
8: No.
6: My God.
8: Up near Tarramurra this morning, there are several 80-something-year-olds.
6: Yep, on the
8: ladies
6: highway.
8: Ladies on the highway needed help.
6: I heard that.
5: What happened? I think I heard that.
6: There were a couple of 80-year-old ladies.
8: needed roadside assist.
6: They were there for hours.
5: And there was no one there to help
6: because Pearsall's getting his tyre changed in his driveway.
5: You're
6: a disgrace, Pearsall.
5: That's how One Iron started.
6: Yeah. Yep, and it went downhill from there.
4: My eye's just down the road, actually.
6: Next thing, you'll be joining a bloody wine club.
5: Yeah, you know what? If he's just down the road, how do you think you got the flat tyre? He's come up and gone straight into it, a knife into it.
4: That was my first thought. I thought I was
5: so you're thinking he's sabotaging.
4: I didn't think One Iron slashed my tyres.
6: Is there drama? Is there a bit of drama?
5: There's drama.
4: There's beef flying everywhere on the continuous call team.
6: Oh, jeez.
4: Gal calling in before.
5: Stop trying to change the subject.
4: Hold on.
6: A short ball, wasn't it? A bit of deflection there.
4: On the open line, boys, thanks to your local club. And we've got a $100 Harvey Norman voucher to give away today to our best caller. It might just go to Lisa from Kashmir, I've got a feeling. Lisa, good afternoon.
9: It certainly will go to Lisa from Kashmir. Good afternoon. How are you?
4: Very well. Very well, Lisa. What are your thoughts on this?
9: I'm very positive. My thoughts are you definitely need roadside assistance. Growing up a young lady, I certainly learned how to change my own tyres. I'm 50 now. And I've been paying for roadside assistance all my life. I needed to change a tyre, got everything organised, couldn't undo the nuts.
5: Well, that's a problem. That's a real problem.
6: You're not good with nuts, Lisa?
9: No, not good with nuts. He came and helped me, the bloke in the roadside assistance, and said... It's very rare for people to be able to change their own tyres these days because they do them up with a rattle gun. Yep. No one is strong enough to undo them. That's right.
6: Yep.
5: Lisa, with all due respect, and I don't want to sound sexist here, but you're a lady. I think it's different for a lady to a man. Do you agree?
9: He said men as well. There are very, very rare for anyone, men included, to be able to undo nuts. Even though you grow up with them.
5: You know, sometimes we keep them when we grow up as well, Lisa. Was it that, Lisa?
4: Yeah.
6: Yes. Some blokes might as well hand them over to their missus.
4: Oh, very good, Lisa. Thank you very much.
5: Excellent, Lisa.
4: 131873 is the open line number. Give us your thought. Is that play on or not? Roadside assistance in your own driveway to change a tyre on the text line.
6: No.
5: You're an Australian.
4: Yano says, I'm with you, Mike. You only must have the only must have you thing you need in your car is the NRMA number. Plenty more coming in here. My favourite of which, Dave the bus driver, he's been a big supporter of mine. He says, "Hang on, Iron Mike, you're not so iron. Maybe you're just plastic, Mike." Thank you, Dave. No, very good.
6: Soft.
4: Plenty of accusations. Tony from Mount Druitt says, Mike, "You're elitist, too elitist for me." Dave,
5: Tarramurra.
4: I'm pretty sure this is my dad. Says, "Michael, you can't change a tyre. Sook." Well, you raised me, David.
5: Mate, can you stop calling your father David? His name's Dad.
4: Okay, Dad, you raised me.
5: No, he's now blaming his father for being an elitist.
7: I will say this, though. 2 weeks ago,
5: what's happened?
7: Mike Pearsall came in here and wasn't sure whether he'd killed a dog on the way here or not.
6: Oh, that's right.
5: That's right.
7: The old paramedic jail. Yeah. Now he's had a flat. It's all related.
5: He's had it for 2 weeks.
7: Slow leak.
5: After running over that poor little puppy.
7: Yeah.
5: And I've seen ads in the paper looking for the puppy.
7: Well, yeah, people.
5: People looking. Puppy missing in Parramatta
7: jail. Sunday morning.
5: Yep.
7: Yeah.
5: Haven't seen it since I saw a bloke in a big whatever car he drives.
6: Meanwhile.
5: Digging a hole on the side of the road and filling it in with the dog.
6: Not concentrating. Meanwhile, the big tooth is still wedged in his tyre.
4: There were a couple of small rents in the tyre this morning.
5: Mate, we're starting to learn a lot about you, Iron Mike.
6: Bit disappointing, actually.
4: He's a menace.
6: Jeez.
4: 131873.
5: How long have you been a GB now?
4: I've been 9 years in October.
5: 9 years?
4: Yeah. Yeah.
5: You haven't sunk too many blows in that period of time.
7: He has sunk.
5: What's he done?
7: But in the newsroom, you've heard his voice on the sports reports on the news for years and
5: he's
7: years.
5: Reading the news too. Do you read the news?
7: Yeah.
5: See, he reads the news too. See, don't, you don't listen.
7: Yeah, but I was talking about how he started.
5: Okay.
7: And sports today.
5: Okay, fair enough.
4: 0460 873 873. Let us know. I'd love some more support on the text line if you've got it for me.
5: Well, you don't need to suck up to the punters.
4: Well, they're supporting me, Darryl. I'm absolutely getting fed in here in the box.
5: Well, we can't see the thing. We don't know whether you're being supported or not.
6: There's
4: not much support, I can tell you.
6: Mark Levy emails coming up.
5: You know what? Do what Levy does. Make a couple up.
4: Maybe I already have.
5: Now, this is what they say. Mark, keep doing what you're doing. He said, I was walking down into a shop the other day, and guess what? Someone pulled me over. They said, Mark, thank you for your giving it to Albo.
6: Thank you.
5: Keep giving it to him.
6: Thank you for your service.
4: Giving your guts.
5: I'm surprised everyone knows his name. Mark, how are you going?
4: 131873.
5: Mike!
4: 16 and a half gone in Newcastle. The Knights are up 10-0 over the Gold Coast Titans. This is the Continuous Call Team. 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
4: Welcome back to the continuous call team. The Warriors have just gone here at Combank Stadium in the NRLW. 16 points to 8. They trail the Tigers with a kick to come. And in Newcastle in the NRL, the Knights 14-0. They're up over the Gold Coast Titans. A kick to come here from Sandon Smith with 21 minutes remaining in the first half. Time for this.
15: On the continuous call team,
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15: Breenies. Breaking news. Breenies.
4: Yes, Mr. Neil Breen, what have you got for us today? A big sheet, I hear.
18: There is.
8: Oh, I just turned my mic off. I went to turn my mic on and I turned it off, Daryl.
4: Good start. Great start. Look at Andrew.
8: Look at Andrew. Oh, my God. Okay, now listen, there's a lot going on. I've got to go through the basics, okay? The basics. The injury report. Who's it for, Daryl?
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8: 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For the Sharks, we know what happened to Braden Trindle. It was a dislocated shoulder. Look, he'll have to have scans. There'll be all sorts of connotations about when and where he could get back. I think no one will know for sure. You'd hope he'll be back for the finals at some stage. Morgan Smithies for the Raiders failed his HIA after a head knock. He's set to miss next week's clash with the Broncos. Luke Metcalf. Now, we heard earlier from Andrew Webster, the Warriors coach, that he'll have a scan on his hamstring strain tomorrow. Look, a hamstring, he did it. He knew he did it straight away. He went off. I doubt we'll see him before the finals. Reece Walsh had the high ankle sprain from the hip drop tackle from Chance Nickel Clockstar. We'll get to that soon,
4: yep.
8: What he got for that. He left the field, didn't return. I doubt we'll see him too. There's real fears his season's over. Now, Ivan Cleary's been talking this morning. He's coaching his 500th NRL match this Thursday night against the Storm. And he did his weekly press conference today and he revealed that Casey McLean should be back next week against the Storm.
4: That's huge.
8: Yeah, they need troops, don't they?
4: Yeah. Because
8: they've had those two losses in a row. The judiciary report for Bryden's lawyers with over 50 years of experience, they are the lawyers you need on your side. Okay, there's only one thing we need to talk about here. Chance Nicol Klukstar, that is the dangerous contact, and it was on Reece Walsh and it was a hip drop. It's a first offence, and with a guilty plea, he'll get two matches.
4: Two matches with a guilty plea.
8: If he fights it and goes to the panel and loses, it'll be three. I think you'll find he'll take it.
4: So let's go through the Warriors halves that are out at the moment.
8: Yeah.
4: Tanner Boyd out, season-ending injury.
8: ACL.
4: Nickel Cluster.
8: 2 weeks.
4: 2 weeks.
8: He had to play 5-8 in an emergency.
4: Yeah. Luke Metcalf, Hammy, you'd probably say, 4-6?
8: Yeah, maybe.
4: I mean, they are.
8: They're in strife in the halves. We know that. Can I talk about some breaking news?
5: No, please do. That's what this segment is.
8: Yes, some breaking news that's not rugby league.
5: Ooh, what?
8: Australia in the cricket against Bangladesh in Darwin, all out 284. Cameron Green scored 104, so he finally batted well. But Bangladesh in their second innings only need 57 to win. And then I want to get those runs quickly because they want to get on the Darwin stubbies all afternoon.
4: Well, I can update you. They've scored 4 runs. They've lost 1 wicket. So 53 to win.
8: With 9 wickets in hand. Now, the other story, look, through the week there was that much player movement. This person's going here. This person's going there. Like, you ended up giddy by the end of the week. And it's been driven by the fact that there's $5 billion floating around. There's 2 new teams coming in, possibly a 3rd new team coming in. The player market is as volatile. Well, it's as volatile as it's been since the mid-90s with Super League. This is the most volatile ever. Now, I want to ask you guys about the Sam Walker situation because there are a few lines in the paper today from Danny Widler. The Roosters are happy that he wants to focus on the finals and put the contract talks behind him. His camp's happy and everything. He got offered basically $1.4 million a year over 4 years. $1.4 a year with ratchet clause. That's big money. Yeah.
19: And didn't take that.
8: Didn't take it.
19: Mm.
8: And didn't take it. Now, November 1 is coming up. Look, there's players going to be on the market left, right and centre. But the game itself, and I wrote this in the Herald this morning, the game itself tested its true value on the market by going to, you know, putting the broadcasters again and sucked every cent out of them. Introduced new teams. The 6 again, they said, made it more exciting. Las Vegas, all of these initiatives, right? And so they tested their market worth and they got top dollar
7: $5.3 billion over 7 years. Like, Foxtel have been having meetings about how they're going to get their money back for the $400 million or whatever it is a year they're going to spend on rights, which is massive. And, you know, what happens to the KO prices? Anyone's business. But people are saying, oh, he should just sign Sam Walker. And people are saying, well, why doesn't Nathan Cleary just sign for Penrith? And well, don't they have a right to test their value?
18: Yeah, of course
7: like,
18: they
7: just
18: do.
7: Just like the game tested its value?
18: Yeah, I think you're smart if you just wait. Sit back
7: just
18: and wait.
7: Just wait doesn't mean especially you're if not you're disloyal that, by
18: if,
7: waiting.
18: No, if you're in that echelon of player.
7: Yeah.
8: Yep.
18: I think there's other players that would have to sign.
7: Take a deal.
18: Obviously,
7: give me
18: I'm going to take a deal and I need a deal, this, and I want the security. But if you're in that position and you're in the top couple of, you know what, top dozen players in the game, sit back and have a look.
8: So tell me, Bruni, with Sam Walker, what is he hoping he can squeeze more out of the Roosters, or does he think he's going to get a bigger offer from?
7: Yeah, well, I think he wants more than the 1.7.
18: Well, what about 1.2 from Papua New Guinea? Because well, that's all tax-free.
7: 1.2 is 1.2. Because 1.4 is, what, 850?
18: Yeah.
7: 800? 850? Because yeah, you, you're paying 47 cents in a dollar for most of it.
18: That's right, yep.
5: Do you think there's any loyalty left?
7: I
5: don't think Nathan Cleary will leave Penrith.
7: No, but he hasn't signed.
5: No, I still don't think he'll leave. I think he will be loyal to Penrith.
7: Mm.
5: I think he'll want to be a one-team club player. There's many
7: I also think he probably wants to know.
5: Yeah, like, I agree.
18: What can I get?
5: But yeah, I don't think he'll leave.
7: I wonder what they'll give me. And then also, I reckon a lot of the delay with guys like that is because they don't know the salary cap going forward. You can say, oh, listen, make it 1.4 a year with a ratchet clause that it goes up incrementally with what the salary cap.
18: Yeah, that's
7: but
18: right.
7: Look, honestly, the game's never seen money like this before. And so people are just going to sit back and go, I want to know.
5: So Cleary signed until the end of next year?
7: Yep. Next year. So November 1, he can talk.
5: There's no rush.
7: No, there's no rush.
5: I mean, he's in a wonderful position.
7: Mm.
5: I mean, the only thing that's going to hurt him and hold him back would be maybe injuries. Like, he's had a shoulder problem, but he seems to be well over that. He seems to
7: he's
5: be okay
7: great.
5: With that.
7: He's been great
5: but,
7: with
5: mate,
7: that.
5: But, that's the only possible thing that can create problems for him.
7: Well, we know
5: he's
7: we
5: just
7: know
5: that good.
7: Without coming out and saying it straight out, we know Penrith's position. Because earlier in the year, they gave Moses Leota the permission to negotiate. Yep. I don't think anything came of that. They gave To'o permission for a week to go and explore his opportunities with the Chiefs. He took it. You know, Ivan Cleary said, look, there were a few tears at the club about it. But if they really wanted to keep Brian To'o, then they wouldn't have given him the permission. But they let him do it because they know they got to get money from somewhere.
18: Yeah, that's right, for the others.
7: And see, when Ivan leaves at the end of 2027, finishes coaching there, the guys they want to be there are Yeo and Cleary.
18: Mm.
7: Because they're going to set the standard.
18: They'll
7: for the
18: be driving it for
7: the new guys
18: to come through.
7: And the kids from St Mary's and all the surrounding.
18: This is how
7: groups.
18: We do it.
7: Yeah.
18: Yeah. Which makes sense.
7: Which does make sense. I think the Roosters one's interesting because the Roosters normally get their way. Mm. You know, and it's because they're such a well-run club. There's a lot of discipline. There's great people there. The way the whole thing hums along, it's a coveted destination, if you like.
18: Mm.
7: And if they set their sights on Sam Walker and he has a side, like, and I know Trent Robinson was saying, that's the sort of player I want in my team, a player who wants to focus on footy, but he wasn't singing the same tune in his pre-match press conference when he was having a crack at his management for leaking
18: it.
7: But there's a reason why the management leaks the news that he hasn't signed. It's because it's a shop front window to the other
18: Everyone
7: 16
18: else.
7: Or 17, 18 teams.
18: It's
7: hey, he hasn't signed.
8: Yeah.
7: Hello.
5: You know what, that was very well explained by you.
18: No
5: last
18: doubt.
5: 10 minutes. Well done.
8: Thank you. 14 and a half minutes remaining in Newcastle in the first half. The Knights up 16 points to nil over the Gold Coast Titans. This is the Continuous Call team. Coming up after a break, we're going to catch up with the great Andrew Johns.
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4: Yes, welcome back to the continuous call team live from CommBank Stadium ahead of this afternoon's match between the West Tigers and the St George Illawarra Dragons. Covering it for Channel 9 this afternoon, NRL Immortal and Newcastle legend Andrew Johns. He joins us on the line. Joey, welcome to the continuous call team.
24: Hey guys, how are you?
4: Yeah, really well, mate. Really well, Joey. I mean, this game this afternoon, two teams at the bottom end of the ladder, but very sort of different, form coming into this, different prospects. Dragons on the way up and the Tigers probably just want the season to end.
24: Yeah, the Tigers, I don't know where they're at. I don't know if they're in purgatory, but if there's one club on the way up, we can all see it's St George Illawarra. Now, we keep saying those young forwards, the young kids from down south there, they got coming through in that forward pack. You can build a club around them and, moving forward, geez, they're going to be on the up and up, the Dragons.
5: Mate, based on what you just said, I'm tipping the Dragons today.
24: Oh, I think they win. I think for sure. I think the contrasting style. You got the Tigers who will want a trick shot their way to victory. And on the other hand, you got the Dragons who are just out and out, just competing and winning all those effort areas. So, they'll try to drag them into that trick shot game, the Tigers, but I think they'll have too much discipline for them, the Dragons.
6: Yeah, Joey, when you talk about the trick shot game, has that been their downfall? Early in the season they were going all right. Everyone's Benji ball, this, that and the other. Or is it just a lack of discipline? What do you think?
24: Well, I'll tell you what it is. It's a lack of a lot of things at that club, but lack of stability. How many chief executives they had? How many coaches they had? How many halves combination have they had? It's just, you've got to find stability in the front office to start with. And if you have all the successful clubs, like Penrith, the stability is all through their club and you build combinations and it goes from there. So they've got to get the stability right through their club. But to answer that, I don't know. I don't think even Albert Einstein could sort that one out.
6: You out at the footy, Joey.
24: I'm a young bloke's got his semi-final.
6: We got a round-the-ground score update there?
24: Yeah, Leichhardt Wanderers are 12, Bondi United 10. How's that?
6: Back beautiful. To you. How long we go?
24: What's the bloke of Mosley's name?
6: Donnie Mosley.
24: Donnie Mosley. Back to you, Donnie Mosley. Mate,
5: if you're going to do a Don Mosley, you'll talk a bit slower.
24: Okay.
5: If you do that, it'd be good. Mate, what do you read into Clint Gutherson? It looks like he's out today with a knee injury.
24: Yep.
5: Do you think they'll re? I don't know if he's off contract or not. I mean, I don't know if he's on the outer there or what. He's been such a wonderful competitor for him.
24: Yeah, it's a hard one for Gutho because you know what he's going to bring. And he's a ripper bloke. But in that position at fullback, he's lost his legs. In that position, you need some punch with your speed. I could see him developing into one of those players that just moves into the forward, maybe that lock position, just toils and works hard.
6: Mm.
24: But unfortunately for Gutho, he sort of lost his legs a bit.
5: The great thing about him, and we all know it, is just, he's just such a great competitor. He tries his butt off every time he plays, doesn't he?
24: Well, and then not only that, at training, he competes, he's a fist bloke there. Great to have around the club, no BS about him. So I think he's got another year to go, so I'd let him play that year out for sure.
8: Hey, Joey, I know that you had a couple of things to say on the Sunday footy show today about the Brisbane Broncos. Oh, we just want to play something that Michael Maguire said after the match last night. Mr. G, can you just play that?
0: I reckon that's garbage, mate. You know, we're playing a team next week that's not in the same boat. We're playing for the Broncos. The boys are playing for the Broncos. They've got a badge that they wear. Mate, that is not good enough. You know, I normally keep a cool at these things. We need to have a good hard look at ourselves and get into the game the way we know we can. But we'll get exactly the same next week.
8: And what he was saying there was that it's garbage that the team's not trying. What do you think, Joey?
2: Oh, I totally agree. They didn't have a go last night. So we'll watch back Schnell Harris Tavuta's first try when he went left foot, and this is no exaggeration. You could have driven a bus through the spacing. And if you go and have a look at the aerial view, the players at marker, they just didn't move. And unfortunately, the players that didn't move, I don't want to put them on show, but if you if you have a look at it, two of their best players. And they just don't, you know, as a group, they just don't care anymore. They're not having a go. It's the biggest, it's one of the biggest sporting franchises in the country. Facilities, you know, membership, third party, sponsorship, you know, you go right through it. Imagine, you know, junior, how many players got in the junior? Something's missing there. For this to be, for them to be coming second and last, you scratch your head and you go, why? And you know what? They're going to have some sort of review at the end of the year. You know the review should do? Go and sit down with Payne. You've got a once-in-a-lifetime player in your club and he's left. You say, Payne, why are you leaving? And there's your review. Simple as that.
8: Yeah, I totally agree. It's just, it makes no sense, Joey. We've said it over and again on this show that in 23, they almost won the premiership. We know what happened there in the grand final. 24, they don't make the finals. The coach gets sacked. 25, they're going pretty good. Then they just go like the best team you've seen in the NRL era for 8 weeks and win the comp. And then this year, they're nearly winning the wooden spoon. It doesn't make any sense at all.
2: It doesn't make sense. And look, they got some players coming to the end, and you know they should have been tapped on the shoulder last year, even the year before. Yeah. And then, and this isn't a shot at him. I love him as a player. Dane Gagai has been an incredible player, but they're buying Gags. What's Gags, 33, 34, to come back? Where's their juniors? Where's their unbelievable juniors coming through? Where's their next Webkey and Talis and Brad Thorne and Tony Carroll and Lockyer and Wendell? Where are they? I want to know where they are. They should be all coming through. You're not seeing them. So what's happened? Something's broken within that club.
8: It's a great point, Joey.
5: It is.
8: Appreciate your time, mate. Thank you for that.
18: Great point.
5: Mate, they've got the biggest junior
18: of everyone.
8: And they're there. But they've been missing them, Joey. That, like, years ago, Cam Smith was playing with Jonathan Thurston against each other in Logan in the Queensland under 12 junior team, and the Broncos are missing them. It doesn't make any sense.
2: I had a chat to Jonathan Thurston about this, and it's like they put their eggs in one basket, right? Either development people or junior coaches within that in any organisation. And sometimes, you know, a player like Thurston, late eggs in one basket, right? Either development people or junior coaches within that in any organisation. And sometimes, you know, a player like this.

0: Blackmore Park in Leichhardt. We've got Leichhardt Wanderers 18, and we've got Bondi United by 10. Don Mosley, back to you.
1: Thank you, Joey. Appreciate it, mate. 10 out of 10 stuff. Thank you. That's Andrew Johns there. You can see all the coverage this afternoon. The Tigers take on the Dragons on Channel 9. 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Around the grounds, Newcastle leading the Gold Coast Titans 16 points to 6, 5.5 remaining in the first half up there in Newcastle. This is the Continuous Call team. 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
1: Yes, welcome back to the Continuous Call Team. 16 points to 10. Newcastle leading the Titans. That try confirmed for the Titans. 3 minutes remaining in the first half in Newcastle. Titans with a kick to come. So 16-10, Knights lead the Titans. That's with a Titans conversion attempt to come. 3 minutes remaining in the first half. Team news is in for our match here at CommBank Stadium. The West Tigers taking on the St. George Illawarra Dragons in about an hour and 20 minutes time. Alex Twal is out for the Tigers. Sione Fainu starts at lock in jumper 15. Javon Andrews, the highly rated half, he comes onto the bench in jumper 20. For the Dragons, co-captain Clint Gutherson is out with a knee injury. Matt Finney is named to start at fullback in jumper 19, but we believe Daniel Atkinson will start there at fullback. Finney to the wing. Blake Laurie joins the bench in jumper 21. Setu Tu is back to the bench despite scoring that match-winning try last week. Jacob Little starts at hooker in jumper 14. Damian Cook also moves to the bench. Boys, it is time for the Continuous Call Team Sunday Footy Quiz. Each week we have a $150 Lowe's digital gift card to be won. It's a Who Am I quiz on Sundays this season. Don't call now. You'll need to hear all three clues we give out across this afternoon. Then listen for the cue to call if you think you've got the correct answer. Clue number one, I have won multiple premierships at the Panthers, but now play for the Tigers. I've won multiple premierships at the Panthers, but I now play for the Tigers. That is clue one for this afternoon. While we're on the footy quiz, the Lowe's footy quiz, boys, last night it was delivered by Chris Warren and Josh Morris.
9: How'd it go?
1: In the Saturday night coverage. Let's just have a listen to how that went down, the Saturday footy quiz.
10: Don't call now, right? We're going to give all three questions, so listen for them all and then get to the prize line. Shush, what?
11: What is it?
10: Okay. Question one. Name the four-time Panthers premiership winner who's joining PNG Chiefs in 2020.
11: Bronto.
10: Stop it. Question number two. Can you stop it, please? This is for our listeners.
11: Yes.
10: Not you.
11: They might need help.
10: No, they don't.
11: They might have had a couple of drinky poos.
10: Stop it. look, just play.

0: along with this, all right?
1: Okay.
0: Don't give
1: I'll
0: it away.
1: I'll just do initials.
0: Don't spoil things. Name the Manly Flyer who played his 100th game against the Dolphins last night. Made his Origin debut for New South Wales this year. And
1: TK.
0: Question... Shush! And question three. Name the Cowboys back rower who scored a double last week in the win over the...
1: HL.
0: Titans. You sort of put it in a balloon and it takes off.
1: Yeah.
0: There.
2: Oh. What was he doing?
3: Giving the answers away.
2: He'd had enough. I was driving home last night listening, and I just reckon J-Moz had had enough. It was nearly 10 o'clock.
4: Had enough of Chris. Had enough of what?
3: And just calling that crappy game.
2: He'd had enough, J-Moz. He's ready to go home.
3: It's sometimes, especially at night.
4: It's a long shift, mate.
3: Well, when you're at night, 9:30 at night, say they're finishing off till 10, right?
2: Yeah.
3: So they're going through. I hosted nights at 2GB quite often on Friday nights.
4: That was good listening.
3: It was great listening.
4: Love
3: I know.
4: It.
3: And so then, right, when you're sitting there on your own at 10 to 10, quarter past 10, 20 to 11 at night, you start to get into this realm where you think, that there's
4: this
3: no
4: is never
3: one listening.
4: Gonna...
3: Yeah. You think there's no one listening. And so you go rogue. I reckon he went rogue. He went rogue.
2: No doubt. And Chris was getting very frustrated.
3: Oh, wasn't he? He was trying to do it by the book, that quiz.
1: I will say, having called many of the Saturday night, the late games this year, you can tell just by what comes through on the text line that they have had a few drinky poos. You can tell. And they let you know too. They let you
4: mate,
1: know.
4: I'm not convinced mate. Some of the ones we get here during the day aren't affected by alcohol.
3: Well, three games on Super Saturday, and especially if you've been listening to the continuous call team and then the games, you've been out in the shed tinkering.
2: Yep, all afternoon.
3: Yeah. Maybe changing tyres on your car without ringing the NRMA, things like that.
2: Yeah, probably.
3: Yeah. Then, you know, by 20 to 10 at night, you might need J-Moz's help.
2: I reckon you're ready for bed by then too. You've been going all day listening to us. I think so.
1: Boys, 8 seconds left in this first half, so they will go into the sheds halftime. Newcastle leading 16 points to 10 over the Gold Coast Titans, unless the Titans can score off this last play here, but it looks like the Newcastle Knights, here we go. And there it is. So halftime, the Knights leading 16 points to 10 over the Gold Coast Titans. And a quick update from Darwin, boys. Bangladesh 1 for 30. They need 27 runs to win.
4: Oh, I think they'll hold on.
1: 9 wickets remaining.
4: So, I'm backing Bangladesh. What price are they?
1: Jeez, he's an oracle, this bloke.
2: I'm going to make a statement here. I'm anti-cricket and cricket updates during the footy season.
1: During winter. It was a bold...
2: It's
3: well, you
2: just
3: know what?
2: Crap.
3: But it's the first
2: Come
3: test
2: on.
3: Of the winter.
2: I don't care.
1: But you know what? It was
4: who made that decision for him to make that...
2: Give me cricket in October, November, December. Beautiful.
3: I know.
2: Don't give me cricket in August.
4: What about the Ashes overseas in England?
2: When's that?
3: That's all right.
4: I don't know.
3: That's all right because it's overseas.
2: So why are you saying it?
4: Well, I'm saying it's not necessarily on.
2: I don't want to know about cricket until footy finishes. That's how it goes. Footy season, cricket season.
4: What about basketball?
2: I don't give a rats about basketball.
1: I would say, Piggy,
4: just one-dimensional.
2: One-dimensional?
3: Yeah. Mate, but he's a good old-fashioned...
2: That's
3: Aussie.
2: How I grew up.
3: He's an Aussie bloke. Footy season, cricket season. Footy season, cricket season. All right? Thank you. That's all right.
2: Yeah.
4: You think that's all right?
3: He can be like that if he wants.
4: What about other sports? What about AFL?
3: He doesn't care about that.
4: Soccer?
2: Not really.
1: Nah, you went into
4: mate,
1: the
4: you're a bandwagoner. As soon as they win something, you're the Who? First to... Anyone in Australia in soccer or netball?
3: Never,
4: or
3: but
2: that's
3: anything.
2: Australia. It's not...
4: They often beat
2: but
4: New Zealand.
2: Yeah, whatever that's called.
3: Piggy,
2: what's it called now?
3: The A-League? You'll embrace the Olympics. You'll embrace the Olympics.
2: Yes, that's fine, but I just don't like...
4: That's not during the footy season.
2: I don't
4: season.
2: Like cricket overlapping football season. That's all I'm asking.
1: I'll tell you what, though. Cricket Australia put,
2: there'd be a heap of people that would be agreeing with me. Well, football season is football season.
1: But the only reason we care about this test match is because we're losing to Bangladesh.
2: Well, I don't even
1: care. If we had beaten them by innings and 200 runs, no one would care.
2: My care factor is zero for cricket until the
4: Are you happy that
2: season.
4: Bangladesh have beaten us?
2: I don't care.
1: Sounds don't like care. He's anti-Australia.
4: So you don't care
1: anti-Australia.
4: That Australia has lost
2: I
4: to Bangladesh.
2: I will care about Australia losing to Bangladesh in October. Not August.
4: Well, that's a long time to wait to care about it. To
2: that's
4: me,
2: when
4: you
2: I'll
4: are
2: start caring.
4: You are not a nor, you're not an Aussie supporter.
2: Yes, I am. I'm not a Bangladeshi.
3: There's only one sport, Piggy, will embrace year round.
2: Mm-hmm.
3: horse racing.
2: Yes. This is any day of the week.
4: How'd your tips
2: even
4: go?
2: Even on Christmas.
4: How'd your tips go?
2: Come
4: with Levy this week.
2: Come second.
4: That's bad luck.
2: Good value too. Was it $5.50? Yeah. Disappointing.
1: Continuous call team. Stick with us. More coming up after a break.
5: It's the best time of the year in CQ. The sun is shining. The temp is perfect. But as we know, there's always something happening with the weather. And no one knows that better than Central Queensland's favourite weatherman, Mike Griffin. 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
1: Half time in Newcastle, the Knights leading the Gold Coast Titans 16 points to 10. Here at Combank Stadium, the Tigers have just gone in the NRLW 20 points to 12 with a kick to come against the Warriors. And full time at Lidcombe Oval in the New South Wales Cup, the Dragons 36 over the Magpies 24. A couple of texts coming in here on the text line. Siv says, I'm with Piggy Riddell. I don't really care about the cricket in winter. Carlo from superb Shoalhaven says, gents, I reckon climate change is due to the fact that sports are no longer played in their appropriate season. Thank you for that one, Carlo. Now,
4: I've got... It could be right.
2: Oh, please.
4: What? Do you think climate change is a real thing?
2: No, it's bullsh.
4: How dare you? You don't think the climate has changed?
2: No.
4: How cold's it been the last 2 months?
2: Cold.
3: Well, the climate change is about it heating up, not being cold.
4: But it only heats up through the coldness.
2: He's trying to bamboozle you with you know what.
4: Well, then you know what happens. Because when you get freezing
2: so you bring
4: cold,
2: down to your level.
4: You get freezing cold and you get a bit of warm weather, you feel hotter. Do you understand that?
3: You
4: don't understand that.
2: Don't, just don't go there. Don't answer him.
4: I'm working with nincompoops. Even Harry, your son, understands that.
3: You've been working with Levy's mate, Chris Bowen.
2: Yeah.
4: He's not Levy's friend.
2: You and Albo.
4: Albo's our friend. He's our friend, Albo.
2: Albo's awful.
4: How often does he come on GB, Albo?
3: Yeah, how long
4: are you doing, Harry? Stop doing that with your hand.
3: He went on that podcast. It went well for him.
2: Yeah, really good. Is that the melons one?
3: Yeah.
4: There's also the one about...
3: Shagging Kylie Minogue, yeah.
1: Another one here for you, Piggy. This is from Tom. Does that mean Piggy won't care about the Rugby League World Cup in October and November because that's cricket season?
2: Yeah, probably.
1: You won't care about
4: Probably. What's that mean?
2: I'll be on holidays.
4: You won't watch it on
2: Grand
4: TV?
2: Grand final night, I'll be clocking off.
4: Where will you been going? Where will you be going? Where are you
2: going
4: to go?
2: Oh, I'm going away.
4: What's the secret?
2: Well, where are you going? I don't want to tell people where I'm going.
1: You don't want the big mutt hanging there?
2: I don't want anyone around. I'm going away.
4: Oh, you'll be going to Kosamui or somewhere like that.
2: Kosamui? Where'd you pluck that one from?
4: Well, you never heard of Kosamui?
2: Yeah, I went there on my honeymoon.
4: Are you going back just for old time's sake? Who's going?
2: No, I'm not going there.
3: The Koh Samui.
4: I'm not making anything up. You're not telling me
2: I'm
4: anything.
2: I'm just going on some holidays in October.
3: Harry and
4: some holidays, plural.
3: North.
2: Yes.
4: Where are you and Harry going?
3: My wife's going overseas on a work thing, and so Harry and I are heading up. We're going to go to Byron Bay and stay in a cabin.
2: Beautiful. We might be up that way too, Brent.
3: Yeah, I might drop in.
2: There you go.
3: Drop into the cabin.
4: Koh Samui's a long way from Byron Bay.
2: You're the one who brought Koh Samui up.
3: He must be going to somewhere like Kings.
2: I'm going to Townsville.
3: Oh, yeah?
2: I'm going for Townsville for a weekend.
3: Get out on the reef.
2: No, I'm going to the Foo Fighters concert.
3: Oh, yeah, great.
2: It's at Queensland. What's it called? Country Bank Stadium up there.
4: Yeah. Who's the main singer there? Dave Grohl.
2: Yeah. Yep.
3: They'll love that in North Queensland.
4: Helicopter. Shut up.
3: Wrap it up.
4: 10 seconds.
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1: Yes, Continuous Call Team coming up after the news. Tim Watsford, the St. George Illawarra Dragons Chief Executive. 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
19: Good afternoon, I'm Jamel Wells. Australia's political battle over gun control has escalated. Toby Goff reports.
20: The federal and New South Wales governments have agreed to evenly fund a major gun buyback scheme aiming to take up to 270,000 newly restricted or surplus firearms off the streets starting in November. Prime Minister Anthony Albanese says the move is vital to prevent future tragedies like the Bondi terrorist attack.
21: Keeping our communities safer.
20: It expands on legislation passed in the wake of the December shooting, which limits the number of guns licensed operators can have. But National Senate leader Bridget McKenzie argues today's announcement compounds Labor's failures to address Islamic extremism.
22: That's when everybody knew this was a Prime Minister deflecting from the actual issue.
20: Today, the party has moved to introduce a bill to Parliament which would repeal the laws and new buyback scheme.
19: Data shows more than 110,000 people people are living in Australia after having their protection visa rejected. Visitors from low-risk countries like the UK are applying for asylum to keep working while their cases are processed. The government is moving to tighten the rules. Rescue teams in Indonesia are trying to save people trapped under collapsed buildings after an earthquake. At least 47 are confirmed dead. Back home, police in Victoria will recruit 200 reservists to free up serving officers for the front line. The new staff will be at public counters to help prepare and handle evidence. Police Minister Paul Edbrook says freeing up 2,000 shifts a week will make a difference.
0: But the plan is to make sure that we give Victoria Police the resources and the funding to make sure that they can do the job we expect of them, which is to bring crime rates down and keep people safe.
19: A service has been held in Perth to remember Australian and New Zealand forces who took part in the Battle of Long Tan during the Vietnam War. Tuesday marks the 60th anniversary of the battle in 1966. Veteran Peter Heaney says it was the longest battle since World War II.
6: When you've got 108 men of Delta Company, 60 Battalion, the Royal Australian Regiment, alongside three New Zealand artillery observers, fighting off an enemy force of between 2,000 and 2,500 Viet Cong, it's a pretty significant battle.
19: And calls are growing for a review of Queensland's traffic penalties. The state has the nation's steepest penalties for seatbelt and mobile phone offences, but it has the second highest rate of road fatalities. In finance, one Australian dollar buying around 70 US cents.
7: Denture Solutions. 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
19: In the NRL, the Knights lead the Titans 16-10. Later, the Tigers come up against the Dragons. St George coming off last week's win over the Sharks. Nine commentator Andrew Johns has told the Continuous Call team the Dragons are building momentum.
23: The young kids from down south there, they got coming through in that forward pack. You can build a club around them and, you know, moving forward, geez, they're going to be on the up and up, the Dragons.
19: In the AFL, the Giants lead the Eagles 70-36. This hour, the Bulldogs face the Blues. Then the Bombers challenge the Swans. In the Darwin Cricket Test, Australia is all out in the second innings for 284. Bangladesh currently 1-49, needing 8 more runs to win. And AC Milan has beaten Manchester United 4-2, a week out from the start of the Premier League season. That's news and sport.
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0: The work week's done. 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
2: Partly cloudy, slight chance of a shower on a top of 25 this afternoon. Your Pern 22, Gladstone 24 and Billawilla 25 degrees.
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0: is. To all you guys on the show, let me just say this. There's always light at the end of the tunnel. I was born a fatty. That's the way God wanted me. I'm tipping. It's the way he wants you. I know a lot of you will lose a lot of kgs on this great show. I'm also tipping. You'll pile them back on within hours of getting out. But don't feel like you've failed, even though you have. Fat is good. I'm Daryl Braman. Bye for now.
1: Oh, some of his best work, the big man there. Fantastic stuff, Daryl.
2: Yeah, it was good.
1: Boys, just some breaking news. You heard with Jamil in the news, Bangladesh was 5 runs away from victory. I'm sad to report they've now won by 9 wickets. Bangladesh has defeated Australia in Darwin. Tony on the text line, boys, says, I wasn't interested in cricket in winter, but I find myself excited by Bangladesh making history. They'll be heroes to little Bangladeshi cricket-loving kids back home. And Viv on the text line, hi, you guys. Love it. Love the show. I heard that even Jamil was having a laugh at Bangladesh, only needing 8 runs to beat Australia there in the news. I did notice Jamil had a cheeky chuckle there as well. So Australia going down to Bangladesh by 9 wickets. Great for Bangladeshi cricket, I suppose, but plenty of answers for Australia to questions for Australia to answer in the lead up to the summer. Let's head back to the rugby league now. This afternoon, 4:05, the West Tigers will be taking on the St. George Illawarra Dragons here at Combank Stadium. We'll have the full game call, and I'm pleased to say we've got Dragons Chief Executive Tim Watts for joining us in the box. Tim, good afternoon.
3: Morning, boys. How are you?
1: Very, very well. Mate, I guess we're talking about this game, and while it's not a top-of-the-table clash this afternoon, it's two teams at the lower end of the ladder, but on very different trajectories. And the West Tigers' sort of free-fall this season's been well-documented, whereas for the Dragons, it felt like at the start of the year it was, you know, it was nightmare stuff for you guys, and now it's just all optimism and what's coming in the future. The team's starting to play great footy. You've got all these signings coming next year. It's been quite a season for you.
3: It has. It has. It's been plenty of ups and downs, including, you know, a trip to Vegas and the opening of a new high-performance centre as well. Kind of thrown in that, it's been quite the 12 months. But look, we came out of the blocks in nowhere near where we wanted to be. I think it was none from 11 or something that we're kind of at when Shane departed and Dean took on his interim role. From there, you know, it's been an aggressive recruitment drive. That did actually start at the end of last year with Keon. We want to win. That's kind of first and foremost. And I think coming from all corners of the club, that's where we want to go. And I think full credit to, you know, Ando and Benny Cray and Dean now as coach has, you know, got some pretty good autographs on the page, and next year looks great.
4: Yeah, but Tim, obviously all those players are coming next year, but I think what's been great as well has been the turnaround we've seen since Dean has taken over, and the ownership that the players have got over how they're playing week in, week out.
3: Yeah, it is, mate. It's a privilege to watch, to be quite frank. There's a culture around the place that, yes, we are last. We own the fact that we're last. But you wouldn't know it inside the building. The boys are up and about. They're playing some good football. Our pack has been spoken about at length. We know kind of what the future holds for some of those people like Hamish and Dylan and the Couchies. But they do want to play for Dean. And you can kind of really see that since cementing him into the kind of full-time gig a couple of weeks ago. We've grown another leg. So I'm confident this afternoon and kind of the back end of the year, and you're floating to 27.
5: It is strange, Tim. I've never seen a wooden spooner so celebrated. People seem to be pumped up about the Dragons, but the fact is it's 3-17. It's still pretty low. Was there a rock bottom? Did the club get, or did it happen so fast? You know, last year the club was competitive until it lost those last 4 or so, and it just seemed to happen quick.
3: It's a good question. Celebrating a spoon, that is not what we're doing. It's unacceptable kind of where we are. We don't want to be in this position ever again, hence kind of the complete turnaround of the club behind the scenes that probably isn't as publicised as what you see through the signings. Rock bottom, you're getting to a point that, yeah, getting around the Easter mark, it wasn't great. And I think it was Anzac Day that was Dean's first game as interim. And I remember looking at Dean and, you know, that scoreline was embarrassing, quite frankly. And that's not what we want to be in again. Getting 62 put on you in arguably probably the best game of football behind the grand final isn't where we want to be. So we've very much had a swing behind closed doors, and that's starting to come out, and that's kind of what's being celebrated. I think fans can see kind of what's building and the future's bright.
5: I think the one thing, you know, when you look at the nose, you know, Keon, as you spoke about, Drinkwater, Phil Sami, Luke Metcalf, Connor Watson, Cody Nikorima, there's other names in the mix. Does one get the other? Like, how did it happen that you're able to attract this calibre of player to a club that's going so poorly?
3: Yeah, I think Ando said it well a couple of weeks ago. Keon really ran into the wall for us. We were really aggressive in needing him, and we want him. The plan was to support such a youthful pack that we've got and get some experience. And mate, I think he's the most underrated forward in the game, quite frankly. So getting him prior to Christmas was a real go-getter. Daniel Anderson joined the business kind of quarter three last year as well, and putting in what our depth charts look like and what we need. And I think with the rule changes this year for a lot of teams, points was what we're chasing. So hence Metcalf and Cody's and Scotty's are playing as a third half there at fullback. So we really chased what we wanted. We've been patient, and when the opportunities arrive, we were aggressive and we got what we wanted.
2: It's funny what you hear, isn't it? I'm a mate of Flannos and he reckon he's responsible for all those boys.
5: He's not even here and you're having a crack at it.
2: Well, he said that it was him that planted the seed with all. Is that true or untrue?
3: No, Flano played a role. Like he was the coach of this team up until he wasn't. So that's particularly around the Keon.
2: He got him,
3: Keon signing.
2: He?
3: Yeah, and we talk football every day. So the transition went into, you know, particularly when Dean took it. What does Dean want? Dean wants points. So then we went aggressively into Metcalf and Cody. There's some real ones that we hope that we've got two halves next year that are going to compete and go well.
2: Do you see yourselves under any pressure next year, given the fact you've bought exceptionally well, and I think every man and his dog saying, well, you'll make the eight next year. Whether you do, it's not as quite as easy as that. These blokes have got to fit in there, and, you know, you don't want them injured, of course. You just see, we saw Metcalf get injured yesterday. You don't want any of that happening, but there's still a big job ahead of you, isn't there?
3: Huge, and I look at kind of where Dean's got a big task for him. We're turning over quite a few players in the off-season, so he's got to bring this squad together as quick as possible. You're throwing a World Cup in there, and there's a couple of rep players that'll be playing for different countries, so we're going to be behind the eight ball from getting them in post-November 1. But I don't mind being under pressure, big man. I think it's a big club. That's kind of where we deserve to be. There's a lot of talk. The fan base is absolutely monstrous. We want to compete. I'd love to be going for the finals.
2: But, you know what? With regards to that, you've probably got – you and Souths are probably the biggest fan base in the comp.
3: Agreed.
2: Brisbane, maybe. I don't know. Maybe not now, Brisbane, but there is a lot of pressure. There's a lot of pressure on you, and these boys are going to feel it, I reckon. Oh, geez, I think you've bought well, though. I mean, they're all quality players, all those boys you've bought. They've had phenomenal.
5: Especially in
2: season,
5: this market where there's two new teams competing as well.
2: Yeah, and not just, they've had a phenomenal, not just season, but careers, these boys. And they've still got a fair bit of football in them. There's none of them that are, you know, like that old. I don't know how old Cody Nikorima is, but he's playing the best football he's ever played. You know, and he's going to be a massive plus for you.
3: Yeah, and I think when you say we're putting pressure on ourselves, what's the definition of it? So you do the same thing over and over again and expect a different result. So we had to make drastic change and push it and go hard. And to your point, they're great players, but I'll go a separate step. They're incredible people. Like, we're actually really lucky. Cody went up to a couple of our girls on the sideline after our game against the Dolphins a couple of weeks ago in Wynn Stadium there and thanked them and look forward to working with them next year. Like, you don't get that from many people. So, look, I welcome the pressure. I'll hopefully, you know, stay with competing for finals next year. You know, you've got to remain healthy. There's lots of ups and downs. We all know that's a game of rugby league. And, you know, we saw what happened to Luke last night, which is, you know, terrible for him. Good gun kid. But, you know, I'm confident we have a decent swing next year.
5: I got to ask you about the High Performance Centre. I haven't been there myself, but people who have and my journalistic mates who have reckon it's off the charts. So tell us about it. Like, good. Tell us what's there. And
3: it's good. It's completely equitable. So men's and women's change rooms are exactly the same downstairs, hydro. The difference between probably ours and other facilities is it was designed around connection. A lot of the high-performance facilities keep playing group downstairs or players downstairs in their lockers and hydro and recovery and gym and whatnot and admin upstairs. We've been quite deliberate to draw the football administration upstairs. So I'm 20 feet from Piggy's recruitment desk as an example. Boys are getting review out the front of Dean's just near the marketing manager. So there's this real level of trust. And I'll be frank, I thought, how's this going to work when we go into it? It's going to be a challenge. It's going to be hard. But it's actually starting to create a culture where
5: so it's all, one staff as
3: one club,
5: to, you know,
3: one club.
5: You do that, we do this.
3: And I think the club, for those that aren't aware, we had an admin and COGRA at the league club for, since, what's that, 25 years, 26 years, since 99. We had football at Wynn Stadium, then we had admin community at the Steelers Club. So we had three different satellite offices for so long. And to, like when you talk about Flano Big Man, if I couldn't get in before 6 a.m. or after 9 p.m. at night, you're buggered because you just get so busy with your days. So the fact that we're under one roof now, with regards to the facilities, it is absolutely elite. Everyone's kind of got the invite to come through and have a look. And before I really want to celebrate it, we went through a few facilities, Rams, Chargers, Lakers, when we were over in LA ahead of the Vegas trip this year. And particularly the Chargers, they spent $220 million US, and it's massive. Like, it's a huge facilities. But I walked through and said, ours is better. Now, it's smaller, yes, but the way we've designed it, the way it's been fit out and the colours and whatnot and kind of the nod to the history, we've got all the bells and whistles in there, mate. So there's no excuse. Not a silver bullet, but there's no excuse.
6: Well, yeah, good.
1: Tim, it's a credit to you and the organisation. The way things have turned around this season has just been remarkable. As I said, it felt like all the walls were closing in at the start of the year. Everyone was talking about how bad you're going, and now everyone just can't wait to see what you can do next year, mate. So congratulations on a big 12 months, and what will come ahead we'll be watching with interest. Thanks for joining us.
3: No, I'm team, but yeah, appreciate it. I think we're on the way.
1: There's Tim Watsford there, the St. George Illawarra Dragons chief executive. And Dragons fans, we'd love to hear from you on the text line, or give us a buzz, 131 873, on the Your Local Club open line. We do have that $100 Harvey Norman gift voucher to give away for our best caller today. That was Tim Watsford there. We'd love to hear from Dragons fans on that one. We missed the clue for the quiz last hour, so we'll get to this one. Time for the Continuous Call Team Sunday Footy Quiz. Each week we have a $150 Lowe's digital gift card to be won. It's a Who Am I quiz on Sundays this season. Don't call now. You need to hear all three clues we give out across the afternoon, and then listen for the cue to call if you think you've got the correct answer. Clue two, I have represented New South Wales in State of Origin and Samoa at the international level. I've represented New South Wales in State of Origin and Samoa at the international level. That is clue two for Continuous Call Team's Sunday Footy Quiz. We're going to take a quick break very shortly. 30 points to 22. The Tigers lead the Warriors 30 seconds before full time in the NRLW here at Combank Stadium. And up at Newcastle in the NRL, the Knights leading the Titans 20 points to 10, 28 and a half remaining in the second half. Continuous Call Team, back with more after a break.
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1: continuous call team time for a ladder update thanks to Ducks Hot Water. Following Saturday's games, the Warriors in third place. The Sharks have dropped out of the top four to fifth place after that loss to Canberra. So the Dolphins now in the top four. The Cowboys in eighth spot. They've put after their loss to the Eels, they're still in eighth spot, but only 2 points clear of the Bulldogs. So that could have put the Bulldogs season to bed just about. Their top eight hopes if the Cowboys had won that last night, but still the Bulldogs with hope. The Raiders and Eels in 12th and 13th, and the Broncos after that loss to the Warriors languishing in second last. That's a Ducks Hot Water ladder update. After we spoke with Dragons Chief Executive Jim Watsford before the break, we got a text in here. Richard at Quakers Hill says, "I'm a Tigers fan, but I wish our club had the attitude that the Dragons now have." Thank you for your text there, Richard at Quakers Hill.
5: No, it's right, Richard, because you know, the club, that's why I asked the question about rock bottom, and he talked about Easter. They were.
1: Yep.
5: Like, it was diabolical.
1: Yeah.
5: And I'm as critical of them as anyone, and I think a team that's 3-17, when I said I don't think I've ever seen a wooden spooner so celebrated, I wasn't saying you're celebrating, but you know, it's because they were so low. The fact that they've had three wins since Easter, everyone goes, "Wow, they're playing way better." But it's the fact that they've signed guys.
1: Mm. I can't remember seeing recruitment drive.
6: But you've got to remember,
5: in this market,
6: you've got to remember, well, one, the market, but two, also, the way the contracts were situated, and a lot of players were coming off at the end of this year, right? So that allowed Ando to go to market. Mm. Not everyone has that opportunity. Like, Dino comes in now, takes over from Flano. Sometimes you go into a club and you take over a roster, and it may take you 2 or 3 years to change the roster to get the players.
5: Because you've got to wait for the November 1, which is for 18 months down the track.
6: That's right, and you've got to wait for players to come off contract and whatnot. But at the Dragons, why they've been able to do it so quick is because they had so many players coming off contract, whether right or wrong, at the end of this year. So they're able to say yay, nay, goodbye, you know.
2: So who's going?
6: Well, there's a heap going.
5: There's
6: names wise, if you go through the list, I don't have it on me.
5: Well, the ones that are at the moment sort of
2: under pressure,
5: we don't really know, are Daniel Atkinson, Gutho, Kyle, Moses Suli. So there's a few there that we're not hearing a lot about. And you know, it happens at every club.
6: Yeah.
5: It's just a fact of life in the professional NRL era. And when your team is 3-17, you, like 10 minimum blokes will go. Minimum.
6: Yeah, there'll be Tim said it just then, didn't he? He said there's going to be a big turnover of players leaving the club. Yeah. And you got a heap coming in.
1: All right, boys, PointsBet, it's like hot sauce, but for sport. You win some, you lose more. Let's head now for our PointsBet cross with Nick Ashman. Nick, g'day.
15: Mike, boys, good afternoon. How are we?
1: We're very well, mate. I hope I got your name pronounced correctly this time. Darryl, was that right?
2: He pronounced your name wrong last week.
5: He called him Nick Arseman.
1: Nick Arseman, the Arseman.
2: That could be true.
15: I've heard that before, don't worry. But
2: mate, you're sounding good today. I thought you're a bit, I don't know if you're off your game or been on the drink yesterday. You're sounding magnificent today.
15: Yeah, no, I had the big one Friday night, so I was still doing marketing. Yeah, I needed to get myself a little 0055 number on Saturday afternoon. I could have made a bit of cash.
1: Nick, a game this afternoon that we'll have right here on the continuous call team, the West Tigers hosting the St. George Illawarra Dragons. What are the punters liking with this one?
15: They're liking the Tigers. Forgiving bunch, aren't we, punters? In from 187 into $1.80, and the start now 1.5 for the Dragons. Dragons out to $2, despite the fact they've won four of the last five clashes between the two clubs, and they won the last game here at Combank 24-22. It was a tight game. Look, it's typically not an overly high-scoring game. The Dragons haven't scored more than 16 points in the first half in their last five head-to-heads against the Tigers. So even if they are going to go on and win as slight outsiders, they're probably not going to be piling on too many points. So, look, boys, it's just from a tips point of view, I just thought for the value, I'd go with the Dragons, and I've taken them under 16.5 in the first half, and you get about $3 about that multi right now. But, gee, I heard you talking about signings for 2027. I didn't catch all of what you said, so forgive me if I'm repeating some of what you said, but the Dragons have certainly got a few goodies coming their way next season.
1: They certainly do, Nick. They certainly do. And I guess we'll hear a bit more about how they're favouring in the markets heading into next year. But, one to watch, the Dragons. Nick, thanks so much for joining us, mate. Enjoy the rest of your Sunday afternoon.
15: All the best, boys. Good calling.
16: 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It's like hot sauce, but for sport. 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
1: That was Nick Ashman from PointsBet there. A couple of texts coming in, boys. Dave says, Piggy talking about Rando, Dino and Flano. Is there a more Aussie back office than the Dragons? Dave Elabau, Callum.
4: Rando, Dino, Flano.
1: Very good, Dave. Thank you very much.
4: Nice.
1: Plenty more texts coming in. Andrew says, boys, the latter report didn't mention the Bunnies grit. Yeah, weren't the Bunnies great on Friday night against the Bulldogs?
5: No, good.
4: They were on.
5: They were really good.
4: So good.
5: And the Bulldogs, with it all to play for, those last 2 weeks, they'll rue them.
4: Won't they ever?
5: They'll rue back. Them, yeah. And look, things just aren't quite working there. They need a seven.
4: Their attack's terrible.
5: They just need a seven. They need a seven. And you put Galvin at six.
4: Mm.
5: And you put Stephen Crichton back where he belongs as the world's best centre in the centres.
2: I think they need more than that.
5: It's not rocket science, is it?
2: I think they need more than that. I think they've been, except for probably the last 3 weeks, they've been enthusiastic, but they haven't. That last 3 weeks, I think they've been enthusiastic, and I think that showed on their performances. But most of the season, they've been lackluster.
5: They lack a killer. Look, if they had a Cam Murray type, well, then again, any team would be improved. Yeah, but bro, you know what I mean? Yeah. Like they just sort of lack something in that area as well.
1: An elite fullback too, I think. Like, I mean, Connor Tracy is
5: a good player.
1: He's so solid and he's fantastic.
5: But there's like 17 and then next season 18 elite fullbacks don't exist.
1: Yeah.
4: Mm.
1: It feels like with the Bulldogs they go,
5: it's like elite halfbacks.
1: Yeah.
2: Just getting back to Souths.
5: Very
2: good. There's a bit of talk about Latrell Mitchell sort of coming back maybe on the bench or something.
4: Is there really?
2: Well, I think there is. They've intimated that he may not be completely out
4: right
2: for the season. Like, he might well be, I don't know, they might just name him in the whatever 18 or 19 and just see how they go off the bench.
4: Give him a run.
2: How he goes. I mean, it's probably not a bad idea.
4: Well, why not?
2: Well, mate, if you got him there and there's some chance that he can play, give him a go.
4: Give him a crack.
5: Look, all you know is that in this competition, if you're in a position to make a run, you have to take it. Because it doesn't happen every year.
4: No, that's right. You put yourself there.
5: It's a long time
4: to get yourself back.
5: It is. It's hard. It's hard to be there, you know. And anywhere in the eight means you can make a run. If you've got a shot, you've got to give it everything you've got.
4: Yep.
5: And that's what Penrith's doing with Isaiah Yeo.
2: Yep.
4: Yeah, and they've done that for sure.
5: Yeah. And that's what the Sharks will try and do with Trindle.
4: Yep.
1: 20 minutes remaining in Newcastle, boys. The Knights are up 20 points to 14, so it's a close one. 6-point ball game. 20 minutes remaining in the second half. A deep heat injury report thanks to Dane Gagai will not return this afternoon due to a hamstring injury. So Dane Gagai out for the rest of that one. The Knights up 20 points to 14, 20 minutes to go. This is the Continuous Call team. Back after this.
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8: 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Thanks to Coco Brew. It's for me. 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It's Coco Brew. 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
1: Yes, welcome back to the continuous call team. The Knights have gone in under the posts. Sandon Smith kicking the conversion. So 26 points to 14. Now 12 points clear. The Newcastle Knights up in Newcastle. 17 and a half remaining in this one. And at 4:05 this afternoon, we will have the call of the West Tigers taking on the St. George Illawarra Dragons. Robert's texted in, boys. Guys, there's nothing better than mowing the lawn on a Sunday, sitting down with a couple of JDs. Listen to you guys carry on. Fantastic. Thank you.
5: JD's on a Sunday Ave.
1: Ooh, it's a bold choice.
6: He mustn't be working tomorrow.
5: would you pull a JD on a Sunday Ave?
6: I would if I didn't have anything on the next day. I could handle one of them.
5: Can you have a couple in the Arvo and then settle down and then have a few more at night? Or once you sort of break the seal, are you all the way?
6: Once I'm in, I'm all in.
5: Yeah.
2: Does it depend on who you're with?
6: Once I'm in, I'm all in.
1: You don't have a couple of quiet ones?
6: I'm zero or 100.
2: Which do you prefer?
6: 100.
5: I don't often, like, I won't drink during the day. Like, even, like with work, you don't have that luxury. But, you know, like, if I go to the races, I don't particularly like to drink because I like to have a couple at night.
6: Right.
5: You know, like, sort of more, unless it's a big day.
6: See,
5: I'd
6: rather these days start early.
1: Yes.
6: Because you finish early.
5: Get it out of the road early.
6: I'm clocking on, I would rather clock on at 11 or 12 o'clock in the day than start at 8 or 9 o'clock at night.
5: Yeah. So in the off-season.
2: Go to bed early.
6: Yeah, that's right.
5: In the off-season, you're going up to Townsville on a couple's weekend to see the Foo Fighters.
6: Yep.
5: And so they're playing on a Saturday night.
6: Yep.
5: In Townsville in October, it'll be 30 degrees at Country Bank Stadium.
6: Hawley and I will be at the pub at about 11 a.m.
5: Okay, that's what I was getting at.
2: Because what about the girls? What do they do?
6: Well, they'll be getting ready still for the concert.
5: Yeah. So
2: well, 11 a.m.
6: And it'd be remiss of us not to go and have a couple early.
1: Well, you need to give them some space.
5: You'll go to the pub. Clear the Airbnb and let them go.
1: So you'll go to the pub during the day.
6: Yep.
1: You'll have a counter meal.
6: Yep.
1: Have a feed. Have a bit of a punt. It's October.
6: Something, yep. Yeah. Great time of the year.
1: Great time of the year to have a punt. And then...
6: straight into it.
5: And you'll go straight over to the Country Bank Stadium.
6: Yep.
5: And when they play Learn to Fly, you'll be losing your mind.
6: Going mad.
5: Yeah.
6: And then, Best of You, Hero.
5: And then you'll just go back to the hotel and pass out.
6: And we'll walk back. And then
5: have a couple of JDs.
2: Is it closer than
6: maybe walk past the mad cow one more time?
1: Just for old time's sake.
6: Just for old time's sake. There may be a stroll down
5: I can
6: to
5: tell
6: the
5: you
6: mad
5: it's
6: cow.
5: Been there forever. When I was 19, we went up to Townsville to play a match, and I was under 19s, and there was a Brisbane senior team went as well, and we went up there. And we ended up at this place, the Mad Cow, right? And everyone was going, what's everyone talking about this Mad Cow joint? And so then over the next 20 years, as atrocity after atrocity piled up, I said, I know exactly the joint they're talking about. Because even in 1987, that joint was
6: the Mad Cow was there.
5: There were no rules.
6: Even when I've been there, there's no rules.
5: Upstairs, downstairs.
6: And it doesn't matter now, I suppose. I've been behind the bar serving drinks, drinking them while I'm serving.
2: Were you charging
6: yourself? No. Vodka Red Bulls, you name it. Oh, my goodness. Yes. So, anyway, we might go past there. Just
2: so, is it quicker to get to Koh Samui from Townsville than Sydney?
6: Really?
2: Closer?
6: Have you been to Koh Samui?
2: No.
6: Well, it's very nice.
1: Is it?
6: Beautiful
1: place.
2: Is it near Bali?
6: No, Thailand.
1: It's a different country.
2: Okay.
6: Yeah, Thailand.
2: Okay, mate. Just simple no would have been a good answer.
1: Sorry, Darryl.
6: Koh Samui.
2: Okay.
6: Koh Samui.
2: Yeah, no. Koh Samui. It's near Thailand. Is it part of Thailand?
6: Yeah. It's its own island.
1: It's an island off Thailand. Yeah. But it's
2: so is it part of Thailand?
1: Yes, yes.
2: Yeah. So it's Taiwanese.
5: It's not. That's Taiwan.
6: That's Taiwan.
5: That's off the coast of China.
2: Well, tell him to get it right.
5: It's Thai. Oh, I didn't get that
1: Thailand.
5: Wrong.
1: Thai. You didn't get it wrong.
6: Thai. They speak Thai in Thailand.
2: And what about Koh Samui?
6: Thai.
5: They speak Ko.
2: So what's... can you give me an example of speaking Thai? Like Thai...
1: Kapung Ka.
6: What? Yeah, there you go. Yeah.
2: What's that mean?
1: Thank you.
2: It just seems a long way to say thank you.
1: There's a long... The Thai language, I feel like, is very complicated.
5: You know, well, I was going to say. But you know some Thai.
2: No, I don't.
5: Pad Thai.
2: Yeah, I don't. You know what? I don't particularly like it.
5: Pad Thai.
6: He's not a fan of Thai.
2: I'm not. No, I don't mind Thai, but I prefer Chinese.
5: I prefer Chinese too.
6: I prefer Thai.
2: Do you really?
6: Much prefer.
2: Elitist. Yeah. Oh, you would too, wouldn't you?
6: Taramara.
2: Iron Mike. Yeah, he would.
5: He likes Thai. Taramara.
2: Japanese. He'd like Japanese too, would you?
1: There's good Thai up in Taramara.
5: Lizzie's going to.
2: Did you say a good Thai up in Taramara?
1: Yeah.
2: Tie.
5: Yeah, there would be a good tie, yes. But yeah. Lizzie's going to Adelaide for work for two nights this week, and she goes, "You'll have to sort the dinners out." I said, "No problem, kids." Bambusia, Bondi Junction. It's a Chinese restaurant there. Whenever Lizzie's away, you just bail out and you go Chinese. I'm with you, Daryl. Chinese
2: I
5: all
2: like
5: day.
2: Chinese.
5: How
6: Harry,
5: good is it?
6: You happy with Chinese?
2: Harry?
6: Yeah, he's happy with Chinese.
1: What about Macca's? Is that an easy one for the kids?
5: My daughters probably wouldn't.
6: Oh, Harry's giving it.
5: No,
2: they sponsor us, Harry. He wants to go to Thai. He's an elitist as well. How old is he? He's 12 and he's an elitist.
5: No, I've got to give a tip to you. He is a specialist at McDonald's chicken burgers with everything taken off, just the chicken patty and the bread roll. Loves.
6: Do you get the sauce?
5: No. Nah.
6: Nothing.
1: Calorie conscious.
6: Just dry.
2: Why don't you take a loaf of bread and just get some nuggets?
5: Yeah, well, when the World Cup was on, Harry came to work a couple of times. He was doing a tipping contest on whatever World Cup game was on. Mm. He was making everyone in the office say what the score would be. You know, Morocco 2, Egypt 1 or whatever.
2: Yeah.
5: And like in one of the games, he had 44 entries. And he told them all, people say, what's the prize? And he told them all the prize was 6 nuggets.
2: Did they have to put money in?
5: No, and then... 6 people got the score right. We had to go over to the Macca's at North Sydney and get 36 nuggets. So we turned it into, we went in there and we got 80.
2: You got 80 nuggets?
5: 80 nuggets.
6: On the company card?
5: No, I didn't.
2: So what, you had 44 nuggets at your place?
5: No, we distributed them through the whole office. It was good, wasn't it, Harry?
2: Their nuggets are good.
6: Very
5: good. Oh, yeah.
1: What's your go-to sauce, dipping sauce?
2: Sweet and sour. Always.
6: Sweet and sour. Yeah. Why?
5: I never get
2: I'm waiting for something dipped in diamonds.
5: He's going to say sweet mustard ranch.
2: Toast and Louis sauce.
1: I'm surprised you guys have sauce. You're raw dog your meat pies.
5: But, you know, can I bring something up?
2: Please do.
5: So today, okay, we know that 2 weeks ago here we had a problem with the sandwiches, the, you know, mushroom and coleslaw wraps. It was just bizarre, right? So then there'd been an adjustment.
6: Yep.
2: Yes.
5: Andrew had rethought the situation, and today we've got the magnificent pizzas, and then Cuzzo, our man from the West, he's backed that up with some hot meals now. Yeah. He's brought rethought the situation, and today we've got the magnificent pizzas, and then Cuzzo, our man from the West, he's backed that up with some hot meals now. Yeah. He's

0: cheese and what was the other?
1: Really?
0: And a pasta as well. Yeah, the chicken and veggies and the muffins.
1: Do you reckon Gus muffins?
0: The muffins were moist. Chocolate chip.
2: How moist?
0: Real moist.
2: I'd like to get an example of moistness.
0: E.g.
2: what?
0: Give me very
2: give me a moist example.
0: Well, I don't know the moist levels.
2: Well, you should know it. What would you classify as the moistest?
0: When you broke up, I had a...
2: What's the moistest thing you've ever been involved with?
3: Oh, Jesus.
2: Muffin?
3: Mr. Yes. G's got his finger over the dump button here.
1: No.
0: Come on, next subject.
2: Well, you brought the moistness
0: well,
2: up.
0: Well, they were the moistest ever I've had.
2: I'll not just say that again.
0: They were the most moist muffins I've had.
2: Ever.
0: In the history of muffins.
2: Maybe they weren't cooked properly.
0: J-Moz had a choc chip one and I had a raspberry jam type one.
3: J-Moz had the choc chip? Yeah, well, he's been on the big health kick.
0: Mate, he's ripped. He's really proper ripped.
2: Is he boring now that he's healthy?
0: No. No, he's fine.
3: He just lashed out.
2: Actually sounds good on air.
0: It's his birthday next weekend.
2: Well, what's he doing? Is he going to Kosamui?
0: 40th. Well, why do you keep bringing up Kosamui?
2: I might get someone from Kosamui Travel.
0: He's got his 40th. It's his big 4-0 next weekend.
2: Has anyone invited?
0: Yeah, I got an invite.
2: Bruni?
0: Did you get the text?
2: You go?
3: No, I've got to be the driver for Piggy.
2: You going, Harry?
3: There'll be a
2: Parish, you going?
3: For the trip to the party, there'll be a bottle of JD on the front.
4: Oh, Andrew's got an invite.
2: You going?
4: No.
0: I've got an invite. Oh, sorry.
4: Okay.
2: What about Levy?
0: Levy did because he got the same one that I got.
2: We're
0: on the same text.
2: Yeah. Oh, it's a text invitation.
0: Yeah, it was.
2: Oh, it wasn't paper.
0: But you won't
2: it wasn't
0: be able, you won't be able to go anyway.
2: When is it?
0: Because you're working and I can't go either. But by the time we did get there, he'd be very inebriated, I think, because he's starting at 2 o'clock in the afternoon.
2: Is it at his place?
0: No, it's down at Cronulla.
2: Oh, is it?
0: Yes.
2: It's almost at he's not having, at my place, is it?
0: He might. He's having a beer and a bet.
2: No, not invited.
4: Oh, boys, Greg Marsh has just gone in for Newcastle. 30 points to 14 with a kick to come. They lead the Titans with 9 minutes remaining. 20,003 is the official attendance there in Newcastle. This is the continuous call team. We better take a quick break. More footy and Jibber coming up after the break.
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0: is on Sundays this season. Don't call now. You'll need to hear this final clue we give out. Then listen for the cue to call if you think you've got all three answers. The final clue this afternoon, I will play for two different clubs over the next two seasons. Who am I? I will play for two different clubs over the next two seasons. If you think you've got the correct answer, call the prize line now, 1-300-722-873. It's all thanks to Lowe's. Lowe's menswear, great range, great value, and great service. And while we're on the calls, boys, we got a $100 Harvey Norman gift voucher to give away for our caller of the day today. Now, as you know, I like to put it to a vote, big man.
1: Yeah, I think you should give. Can I just have my say?
0: Yeah, absolutely.
1: I think you should give it to anyone who backed you up today.
0: Oh, okay.
1: Is there anybody?
0: Well, we've got John.
2: How's he going to do that when he made him up? He can't send it anywhere.
1: Well, he can keep it for himself, the 100.
0: John from Ingleburn. Must-haves in your car. You had the fire extinguisher. We've got Lisa from Kashmir.
1: You like Lisa.
2: Lisa.
1: What did she ask?
0: It says here, playing along with playing with nuts. And
2: yeah, the
0: carpool.
2: Nuts. Remember,
0: well, Lisa. And she also was supporting me. I'm not sure who wrote the notes.
1: Let's
0: here,
1: go.
0: Also,
3: no, she couldn't get
2: the tight nuts.
0: Yeah. Put on. She backed me. Yeah. Because they are put on too tight.
1: Let's go for Lisa.
0: Lisa from Kashmir, congratulations. You've won a $100 voucher thanks to Harvey Norman. 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Limited time in store and online at Harvey Norman now. Congratulations to Lisa from
4: Kashmir.
0: What
4: would you spend $100 on?
2: At Harvey Norman?
4: You'd put it towards something.
2: Towards
4: you?
2: Something, yeah. Depending what you need.
4: Well, I reckon I'd get a new microwave.
2: You know what? I'm probably with you. I'm not happy with my microwave.
1: What's wrong with your microwave?
2: Sometimes 2 minutes is 2 minutes. Sometimes 2 minutes is 1 minute in terms of heating food up. I just don't think
1: it's... That's your microwave or your missus?
4: Me. Can I ask a question? Can I ask a serious question? Yeah. Look, if you let's say you got a muffin out of the fridge, how long would you have to go to your microwave to become moist?
2: I'd go 30 seconds for a muffin, yeah.
4: Yeah.
2: Depends how dense it is.
4: Just to give it a little bit
2: just
4: of...
2: Just a little zhuzh. Zap, and it depends if you're going to put ice cream with it.
1: Mm.
2: You might want a chocolate chip muffin. You might put a bit of ice cream. You want to heat it up a little bit more.
1: The other day, Darling
4: nice
1: bought
4: a bit of melts. Yeah,
1: bought six donuts at Woolies or Coles or wherever. Yep. You know, had the icing on the top, all of them.
4: She so bought six. Colours. How many are in your house? Two.
1: But she bought six. There's still two at home now, probably 5 days in.
4: Mm.
1: You reckon you can still eat them?
4: Nah, I wouldn't eat them.
2: I would.
1: Just zap them. Heat them up in the...
4: You reckon
1: heat
4: zap them?
2: Zap them and you're good to go.
4: Nah,
2: you're
4: I reckon
2: good to go. It's only a donut. As long as there's no mould on it.
4: Were they moist?
1: Well, I don't know. From where I was standing, they look moist.
2: Oh, yeah,
4: did you not have any?
1: No, there's only two left.
2: But what about the other
1: four? I've had two. I don't know if she had two. I don't know where they've gone. Might have given them to the dog.
4: So you had two and you don't know whether they were moist or not?
1: No, they weren't moist.
4: They were just
1: I didn't heat them up. I just had
4: them. Just donuts back.
1: Straight out of the packet. You know, but they're... I think the art of having hot donuts, like buying them straight off the little donut maker, I think it's nearly gone. And I miss them. I love them.
4: Yeah, just the straight
1: away.
4: With a bit of cinnamon.
1: Straight off the fat.
4: Yeah, a bit of cinnamon.
2: Down to Berry Donut Van.
1: I've been there before.
2: Oh, you have?
1: Yeah, it's very good.
2: Well, you have been there.
1: I've been to Berry a number of times.
2: I didn't think you'd know about that one.
1: Yeah, I know the donuts. It's permanent there.
2: Yeah.
1: Is it blue? Yeah.
2: It's very nice.
1: Is it blue? What colour is it?
2: No, I don't know. This is blue.
0: I think it's like pink, isn't it?
2: Pinky colour.
0: Yeah, I was
2: black.
0: There not long ago.
2: Yeah.
0: Breeny's got some more breaking news.
4: Oh. Yeah, so we've got the result of Reece Walsh's scan, and this is why Chance Nicole Klukstar will take the 2 weeks and run.
1: Hmm.
4: He's got a high-grade syndesmosis, seeing a surgeon tomorrow, minimum 8 weeks.
2: So that's World Cup.
4: World Cup everything.
0: Yeah. Do you think he'd be getting picked for the Kangaroos anyway?
4: Probably
1: not. I'd have him in the side.
2: You'd probably have him in the
1: on
2: squad.
1: On the bench, mate.
2: You
1: imagine him.
2: Not.
4: Yeah.
1: Mate, he could carve up.
4: Yeah.
2: Yeah. But he won't have to worry now. That's disappointing.
4: Yeah.
1: It is disappointing.
4: His season's done. Shame. Would you know if you're out injured and you're going to miss the last 3 weeks of the year... Do you do Mad Monday straight away, get it out of the rut?
1: No, depends you won't be a mate.
2: Yeah, but he's going to have surgery.
4: If he's having,
2: and in 3 weeks' time, he'll be in rehab, and then he probably shouldn't be doing it.
1: You're too much old school. I don't even know if it exists much anymore.
4: It exists.
1: Turn it
4: up.
1: Yeah. I don't know if it does, you Wally
2: Gator. I'm going to have to go to the sideline soon, boys.
0: Boys, congratulations to Callum from Canberra. He's won the Lowe's gift card. We'll take a quick break. We'll get Breeny's tip, and then we'll head into footy mode. Stick with us on the Continuous Call team.
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0: Yes, welcome back to the continuous call team. Couple of texts coming in here. Tom says, Piggy won't be worried about Reece Walsh not being in the World Cup because it's in October and November and he'll be on holidays.
1: Yeah, exactly.
0: For that one. At Koh Samui.
1: He won't care. He is going to Koh Samui, I'm sure he is.
0: One here from Min as well. Afternoon, Big Man, the best fresh hot donuts near you are from the Donut King at Southgate. $12 for six and they're so fresh and hot.
3: Yeah. Southgate?
0: Yeah.
1: I love them.
0: Doing the Lord's work there, Min. Thank you very much.
1: You know what? I do love them straight off the press. Don't you?
3: Yeah.
1: Like
3: when they've
1: rolled them in the, whatever they roll them in.
3: And they just flipped them in the cinnamon.
1: Oh, how cinnamon.
3: In the cinnamon and sugar. Bang.
1: The cinnamon really, well, it's more than just cinnamon.
3: Yeah, yeah. Cinnamon is spice.
1: Can you say cinnamon again, please?
3: Cinnamon.
1: That's that square in China, isn't it? Cinnamon Square?
3: That's Tiananmen. Let's not go there.
1: Just say Tiananmen.
3: Tiananmen.
0: Boys, we've got a football game coming up in about 10 minutes' time. Looking forward to that one. The West Tigers hosting the St. George Illawarra Dragons. Breeny, we're about to let you go, so give us your thoughts on this one, mate. The Dragons, will they make it back-to-back or will the Tigers turn things around?
3: Oh, I think the West Tigers will win this afternoon. Because at the end of the day, the St. George Illawarra Dragons have won three of their last 24 matches. And they haven't had a great season. I know things have been better for them, but I just think the West Tigers simply have to win a game sooner or later, and it's against the worst team in the comp. So, West Tigers.
0: Beautiful, Breeny. Thanks for your company today. Harry as well. A big thank you to Harry.
3: Well done, mate.
1: Well done, Harry.
0: Beautiful stuff. This is the continuous call team. We'll take one more quick break. When we come back, the build-up to this afternoon's game at Combank Stadium, where the West Tigers are preparing to host the St. George Illawarra Dragons.
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0: They come to the left-hand side. Cut out ball through the hands. Now the touchline. Well, that's a great tackle there.
5: Daryl Broman.
26: I mean, this bloke is just everywhere. Brilliant work from an outstanding footballer, this bloke.
5: And Mark Riddell.
27: He got caught in two minds whether to try and go for the ball or the man. He doesn't get either. Catches the ball, slides over. They're back in the game.
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5: This afternoon, West Tigers.
27: Back towards the centre of the park. It's still last. Luai. Luai's going to go himself. Luai's over for the West Tigers.
5: Versus St George Illawarra Dragons.
27: Well, gets the offload away. Sloan's down the left-hand touchline. Sloan scores for the Dragons. The red beat.
5: And now, live from CommBank Stadium, Parramatta, Mike Pearsall.
0: Good afternoon and welcome back to the Continuous Call Team on this Sunday afternoon on 2GB, 4BC and network stations right around the country. Mike Pearsall with you live from CommBank Stadium, where the West Tigers are preparing to host the St George Illawarra Dragons. Two sides at the bottom end of the table, but with very different trajectories of late. The Dragons much improved with brighter days ahead, coming off a great win over the Sharks last week. For the home side this afternoon, the Tigers, well, they come into this one having lost their past seven games with plenty of off-field drama coming during that period as well. It feels like a season the Tigers just can't wait for it to come to an end. Plenty of action coming your way over the next couple of hours. Get yourself a cold beverage. Get comfy as we tackle it all here on the Continuous Call Team. Let's bring in the boys joining us now with me in co-commentary in the box this afternoon, the great man, Daryl Broman.
1: Well, you know what? I'm thinking, Iron Mike, that this is going to be a game that we're going to enjoy here. Look, there's not many people here. It's a terrible crowd. I would say at the moment there wouldn't be 10,000 people here. It's a really poor crowd, but I love these games. Two sides that can't make the semis. I think they'll go out and play a bit of football here. I think they'll throw it around. I think we'll see a lot of points scored. Even though the Dragons haven't been doing that much throughout the season, they've been very competitive in games. I've got no idea who'll win this game. The Dragons were great last week against the Sharks, and it might give them a little bit of confidence. Also, the fact that they've signed a number of good players in the last few weeks, for next year, will probably give some of them a great deal of confidence. It might do others a great deal of good because they may not be here. But I've tipped the West Tigers purely and simply because I think they're a better side. I think they've got more attacking prowess, and I think if they throw the ball about a bit here, they can score some points, and I think they might beat the Dragons.
0: Great conditions here at Combank Stadium. 17 degrees, partly sunny, a few clouds around, but looks like great football weather in August. Those ground conditions thanks to Aria Homes, New South Wales. Joining us on the Western Touchline this afternoon, Mark Piggy-Riddell, good afternoon.
2: Yeah, good afternoon, Mike. Good afternoon, everybody. Yeah, down here at ground level, boys. Mike, you just said it, great conditions for footy. You know, Sunday afternoon footy, a nice temperature to play, no real breeze, no wind to speak of that's going to affect the game, and a nice fast track. So, as the big man mentioned, you know, both these times, they don't have a heap to play for, but I think there'll be plenty of points. I'm going to tip the Dragons this afternoon.
0: We see the two sides coming out. It is, of course, part of Indigenous Round this afternoon. So we've got the West Tigers coming out in their Indigenous strip, designed around the theme of unity, the jersey reflecting how the club and its West Tigers programs come together to create meaningful change within our community. Designed by Melissa Barton, a contemporary Aboriginal artist living on Darul Country in the MacArthur region of Sydney, and we will have Uncle Raymond Wetherill doing the welcome to country this afternoon ahead of this one. We're just seeing the players lining up now on the halfway line. So we'll take you down to the welcome to country with Uncle Raymond Wetherill ahead of kickoff here between the West Tigers and the St. George Illawarra Dragons.
1: Uncle Ray's running a bit behind time here.
0: He is.
1: He's just had a cough. Here he comes.
4: Yummy to get a guy, yummy get a gabber away with a gooda. Got a good way, birds are going to get a cab with good go gabber away. Ipa, kabikamba, ah, Beryl Gallabe. As I did for the ladies' game before, I bless this space. It is a welcoming space. You know, the one thing with rugby league, it's inclusive of everybody, no matter where you come from. That is the feeling that is conveyed to every single person that decides to go and strap on their boots to play rugby league. For me, it's an honour and a privilege to come here today, to smoke this ground twice, to bless both games on behalf of Indigenous Round and the West Tigers. I want to thank you and to both teams. Te ora, malo, talofa, te kariskala, bula bula. Wanami is all have a wonderful game, and if anyone wins or loses today, we all know that the winner was rugby league. Thank you.
0: Geez, Uncle Raymond Wetherill, one of the great rugby league cliches there. Very well done there from Uncle Raymond Wetherill. Let's take you through the team list now ahead of kickoff for the Dragons this afternoon. Matt Finney named at fullback, but we do think playing there will be Daniel Atkinson, who is named on the wing alongside Tyrell Sloan in the centres. Moses Sully, Val Holmes in the halves. Lycan Kingtongia, Kyle Flanagan. Up front, Loco Jr., Pacifici Jr. and Emre Gula. Jacob Little, the hooker. Dylan Egan and Hamish Stewart, the back rowers. And Ryan Couchman starting at lock. For the Tigers this afternoon, Jareem Buller at fullback. Junior Tupou, Sania Taruva, the wingers. Solomoni Sakuru on debut, along with Patrick Herbert in the centres. Jerome Luai, the co-skipper in the halves with Adam Dewey. Terrell May and Fanua Pole up front. Api Korosau, the co-captain at hooker. And Samuel Afenu, Tony Sukar in the back row. Sione Fainu at lock. All set to get underway. Peter Goff blowing his whistle this afternoon, our referee. And Adam Dewey gets us underway, kicking to the northwestern corner of the ground where it's fielded by Flanagan and given off to Gula. He comes back into the Tigers defensive line and is put down 12 out from his own line. Little to the right hand side, goes across to Sully. He's put down 23 out from the line, 19 in from the western touchline. Across it comes now, and the Dragons up and over their 30 metre line now, put down just right hand side of the centre of the park. Left hand side they go, and now it's with Couchman, and Couchman finds his way about 11 short of halfway, gets his way to the 40 metre line. So he'll play this 10 short of the halfway line on fourth for the Dragons, jumping out to the right hand side, and there's Atkinson at fullback. He's going to play these five short of halfway on last tackle for the Dragons. Right hand side they come on last, and it goes to Flanagan, who kicks downfield off the right foot, back across the ruck, and nearly caught Sania Taruva off footed a little bit, but he takes it on the full and makes a good return just shy of his 30 metre line. The West Tigers winger, he plays at 11 in from that eastern touchline before it's handed off to Herbert, and Herbert's hit and driven back to where it was played first by Taruva there. Now it's Dewey at acting half, and across it comes for the Tigers, number 12, Tony Suka. He plays at 12 short of halfway. 21 in from that eastern touchline. Coruscant, left-hand side, goes to Luai. And through the hands, now it's with Buller. Buller tries to take him on down the touchline, and getting across there with a good tackle was Moses Sully for the Dragons. Four tackles gone here for the Tigers, and it comes through to that debutant, Sukuru. He's going to play at 42 out from the Dragons line. 20 in from the western touchline. Last tackle here comes across to Adam Dewey, who goes high end over end off the right boot into the northwestern corner. Taken there on the full by Daniel Atkinson for the Dragons. He's going to be put down 12 out from his own line. Nil all the score. 2 minutes gone on the Tui's clock.
1: Well, hard to judge what, you know, what's happened here in the opening stanza, because both sides have had it for one set of six. Both got over halfway pretty easily. The Tigers, to me, look a little bit more enthusiastic here. We'll see what happens, but I thought their start was a little bit more impressive than what the Dragons dished up.
0: Little comes across to Couchman. Couchman into the defensive line, taken there by Pole and Terrell May of the Tigers. Right-hand side now, it's with Gula. Gula gets those big bumpers up on Terrell May, and he's lost, someone's lost a boot here, playing it six short of halfway. Now last tackle comes to Flanagan. He kicks downfield outside the 40. It's going to be taken there by Jareem Buller on his 10-metre line. Brings it back to straight and hard at Egan, and he's put down there about 25 out from his own line, 15 in from the western touchline. Nil all the score thanks to NRMA Insurance. 2.5 gone on the Tui's clock as we see Fainu taking a carry here just short of the 30-metre line for the West Tigers. It's Tupou, I beg your pardon. And now coming across to the middle of the field is Fainu. He plays his 32 out from his own line. Coruscant there at dummy half, right-hand side. And now the Tigers, 12 short of halfway, 10 short of halfway now. A good carry there. It's played back, left-hand side. Coruscant goes to the left-hand side to Fainu. And Fainu looking around on halfway, trying to get an offload away, but he's put down just shy of the 50-metre line. And he plays it back to Coruscant on last tackle. Goes to Luai, who goes high off the left boot, down into that northwestern corner again. And Atkinson, the stand-in fullback today, 2 from 2 off the high kicks. He takes a catch there, brings it back about 19 out from his own line, just to the right-hand side of the centre of the park. Played back, and there's Flanagan. Gives it off to Sloan, and Sloan is going to be held in the tackle there. Stands in the tackle. Can't get him down there. The Tigers forwards, Fanua Pole around the ankles. He's Val Holmes now, the former Queensland Origin centre, up and over the 30-metre line. He's put down 15 short of halfway. Plays it back for the Dragons. They go down the left-hand side, and here's Stewart. So impressive last week for the Dragons. One of their bright sparks this season. Hamish Stewart, he plays it just shy of halfway. Through the hands now, Kim Tomia now playing it, finding his front there. The number 10, Emre Gula, 5 metres into Tigers territory. Last tackle here for the Dragons. It goes high off Flanagan's boot, right foot, and underneath it is Taruva. And coming through, Val Holmes clocked him. Well timed there from Val Holmes. And Taruva just fell to the ground as he took on, hit straight away by Holmes. And Sloan fell on him as well. He's Dewey now, jumping out of dummy half. Oh, Dewey nearly went through, and around his bootlaces was King Tongia. Had to make that tackle. Left-hand side, Taruva goes again. And Taruva's hit and put down 10 metres short of halfway. 20 in from the eastern touchline. He plays it back. Coruscant goes across to May. Out the back to Luai. Luai through the hands, pull on. They got a number here. He's Sukuru. Sukuru sizes him up, tries to take on Sully with an in and away. But Sully gets his man and puts him down. 38 out from the Dragons' line. 8 in from this western touchline. Tupou goes to Luai. Luai darting across field. Out the back to Coruscant. They're going coast to coast here. Dewey, oh, racing up with Dewey was Val Holmes to shut down the play. And they'll play this on last here, the Tigers. 40 metres out from the Dragons' line. It comes to Luai. High kick to the northeastern corner of the ground this time. Coming through. Oh, no one wanted it. Herbert went up for it. I'm not sure if he touched it. And it's come down in the hands of the Dragons there. Nil all thanks to NRMA Insurance. 5 minutes gone on the Tui's clock.
1: He might have copped a knock there, Dewey. He started the game really well for the Tigers. He's probably their best player, to be honest with you. I know Luai's on the big money, but I think Dewey's been their number one player. He did cop a bit of a knock, though, and he's not 100% at the moment, Dewey.
0: Right-hand side is Couchman, tips on to Egan. And Egan tries to find Jerome Luai. He's put down 6 short of halfway. Sukuru in the tackle there as well, helping out his 5'8". And there's looking for an offload there for the Dragons. Was Gula. He plays it just over halfway. Flanagan now on last. Kicks downfield. Tupou's going back for it. And Tupou takes it 5 out from his own try line for the West Tigers. And comes back into Little. And Little's gets a helping hand there from a couple of Dragons teammates. He'll play this Tupou. 18 out from his own line. Right-hand side comes to Buller. The Bullers put down, 24 out from his own line, right-hand side of centre of the field. Left, right, they go again. Here's Taruva. Bit of footwork at the line. He's chopped by King Tongia. Put down about 17 short of halfway. Taruva jumping out of dummy half. The ever-crafty Appy Coruscant trying to find a six again for the markers. Not square, but not forthcoming there from Peter Goff. So they come to the left-hand side. Here's May. Goes to Luai at the back. Buller. They've got a number again here. Oh, Sakuru is hit and jammed. Well, that was a great read there from the number 19 in Fine for the Dragons, and he stops him in his tracks just over halfway. Last tackle here for the Tigers. Dewey goes downfield, right foot kick straight down the throat of Atkinson there. Atkinson takes it five out from his own line, comes back towards the centre of the park, and gee, that was a good tackle there from the Tigers defence, Darryl.
6: It was, wasn't it? There were three or four forwards there, and Atkinson, who hasn't played a great deal of fullback, is now down on his haunches. He thinks he's copped one, well, he has copped one around the head by the look of it, but he positioned himself nicely there, Atkinson. I don't mind the look of him playing at fullback. There's a bit of claret coming out of his nose at the moment.
0: Here's Holmes. Holmes put down just shy of the 30-metre line. Middle of the park for the Dragons. Jumping out there's Little. Oh, Little's nearly gone through. A must-make tackle there from Suka. He pulls him down five short of halfway. Holmes at acting half. Right-hand side, Flanagan. Got tips onto Egan. Egan tries to get those bumpers up on Jerome Luai and gets him down eventually. Luai with the help of Fainu. Right-hand side on last. Flanagan goes high off the right boot. They're going to test out Buller here because Atkinson's coming through. Oh, Atkinson went up for it, but it was a good take in the end from Buller. And Buller breaks out of a couple of tackles and makes his way back towards the centre of the park. He'll play the 16 out from his line. And he's Herbert now for the Tigers. Well, there's no one out there with Herbert. He's all on his own, isolated. And four Dragons defenders, they pull him down. 25 out, 15 in from the eastern touchline. Sukar now, the back row, right edge back row there for the Tigers. It's a good run from him. 14 short of halfway, he'll play this centre of the park. Plays it back to Coruscant. Left-hand side, Fainu out the back to Luai. And they go, oh, early ball out to Tupou. Cut out two or three men there. Luai finds the wing at Tupou, and he plays it just short of halfway. Seven in from the western touchline. That's a terrible pass from Sakuru. Splits a couple of teammates, goes out the back, and ends up in the hands of Adam Dewey, who's now out of play for their fifth tackle option. So he'll play this just shy of halfway. Dewey, it comes to Luai on last. He goes high off the left foot on last there, and Atkinson's going to come forward to that one, taking about 15 out from his own line. Bit of a holding pattern here, Darryl. The two sides happy to just go set for set in the early stages.
6: We've only had 8.5 minutes of play, and really it's been the same from both sides. There's been very few errors. But there's one now. As soon as I say it, is an error from the Dragons. It's the number 19, Fine, I think it is. He's just fumbled the ball as he went into the tackle. So this gives the Tigers an opportunity here, 30 metres out from the Dragons' line, and a real opportunity to do something here, because it's been a bit sterile, I've got to say, the first 8 or 9 minutes here. There hasn't been much doing. It's been toing and froing. As soon as the Dragons get it, they get to their six. Tigers do exactly the same. Let's see what they do. I will say this, though. There's a couple of blokes who haven't been, I don't think, in great form, but I think Jareem Buller is looking today as fresh as he's been for probably 6 weeks.
0: A conservative start from both sides, and we'll check in on the touchline very shortly with Mark Piggy Riddell. As we say, Pollet taken off the scrum, turned under there by Adam Dewey, and he's put down 28 out from the line, centre of the park. We've got Dewey out of the right hand side. To the left, they've got Luai. They go to Luai, and he drops it under there for Sakuru, the debutant. We'll have a little bit of info about him when we get a catch a break here. But these two teams just trading set for set at the moment. Here we go out to the right hand side. There's Fainu for the Tigers. Sione will play this 13 out for the line, just to the right-hand side of the right-hand upright. Back to the left-hand side, Dewey to the line, goes to Luai. Luai, left foot jink, couple of steps there from the 5-8, and they eventually bring him down five short of the goal line. 21 in from the western touchline. Coruscant, dummies left, goes to the right-hand side to May, and they look to go out the back to Dewey, but couldn't find the ball. Eventually gets it back to Coruscant, who fires it to the left-hand side to Fainu, and Samuela Fainu's going to try and barge his way over from 10 metres out here. He's got three Dragons hanging off him, and they pull him down 2 metres short of the goal line. Last tackle for the Tigers here. Coruscant goes out to the right to Luai, throws a dummy, gets a kick in. Six more tackles, it comes back to Adam Dewey. Oh, it's been knocked out in the tackle, it's gone backwards and jumped on there by Tony Sukar for the Tigers. So a fresh set of six coming here for the home side. There's Herbert, dummy half, he just picks it up and decides to go himself, the send to three quarter. And he's pushing his way towards the 10-metre line. Stands in the tackle, he'll play this 12 out from the line. Left-hand side they go, they cut out Pollard, and go straight to Sione Fainu, and Fainu will be brought down right in front of the right hand upright here. So the Tigers banging down the door of the Dragons defense. Dewey to the right hand side, turns it under for Sukar, and Sukar is met by three Dragons defenders who do a great job in slowing the play down here, keeping the Tigers at a pedestrian pace. He's Dilly out the back. He goes short to May. And May tries to find Egan and Couchman. They bring him down, six short of the goal line. 23 in for the Western touchline. Last tackle here. Coruscant, left-hand side to Luai. Passes it back on the inside to Fainer, who gets a makeshift kick away. Hits a Dragons play, but not played at. It's come to Dewey now. He kicks across field, trying to find Taruva. Taruva goes up for it. It's been knocked back by the Dragons and fallen on in goal. Or as he said, knock on Tigers. I beg your pardon. So it's going to be successfully defended there by the Dragons, Big Man. A good defence to start the match.
6: Yeah, I don't know if there's too much. Well, I don't know if they're going to get too much out of kicking to Taruva's wing, because he's about a foot and a half shorter than Terrell Sloan. I think Sloan probably had, well, in saying that, I thought Sloan had first crack at it, but Taruva definitely knocked it on. As we see, Val Holmes is down here. He's copped one to the head as well. They're under a bit of pressure here, the Dragons. But I've also got to say, I don't know if the West Tigers have got too many bullets to fire at them.
0: Here's Couchman now. Couchman over the 20-metre line in there. Sukuru, Pole, Fainu as well for the Tigers. Nil all the score thanks to NRMA Insurance. 12 minutes gone on the Tui's clock here on the continuous call team. King Tomia goes to the line and plays short. Standing there, or put down 17 short of halfway there for the Dragons. Left-hand side, they go short ball to Stewart. Oh, he popped the ball away to a Val Holmes, who was coming through, but he couldn't reel it in. And it's picked up here by the Tigers. They'll play it through Sania Taruva. 5 metres into Dragons territory. Another good chance here for the Tigers to open the scoring this afternoon. Here's Pole back towards the centre of the park. He's put down 36 out. And now we've got a stoppage here for the referee, Peter Goff.
6: Might be a HIA here. Val Holmes. He was down for a while after he copped a tackle. Before he did cop, it was almost a shoulder of the head. I'm a bit surprised they didn't look at it. That's an injury report for deep heat. He's coming off to the head bin. I think he'll be okay. He was holding his ear for a while there. As I said, he copped a decent high one. I'll tell you what I do like. I like the look of this.
3: I don't need you to make another comment. Off you go, otherwise you're staying off for the game.
6: Is he talking to, I think he's talking to the Tigers.
0: The trainer, the Dragons trainer.
6: Dragons trainer. He's obviously said something about the referee having a blinkers on, because, I mean, he's coming off because he was hit high. I don't think there's any doubt about that. I'm really interested to see what they do here. I love the look of this Hamish Stewart. I know he threw a pass before that Val couldn't handle, but I like the fact that he's prepared to just do things a little bit riskier than most.
0: Okay, so play back underway through Fainu. And into the game for the Dragons, number 16, Jacob Hallengahu. So the Tigers on the right-hand side, Luai out the back to Buller. Oh, they got him retreating here. He's Herbert, and Herbert's chopped down 11 short of the goal line. A couple of metres in from the eastern touchline. There's bodies in the play, the ball. The Tigers want a penalty, and they're going to get one from Peter Goff. And that was a dog's breakfast of a ruck there from the Dragons, who was scrambling to stop Patrick Herbert over in that eastern corner.
6: Yeah, I think it was Sloan, actually. He was probably a bit lucky to stay on the field, Sloan. I've seen that sin bin before. He was all over the play, the ball there, and just didn't get to his feet. Here comes the Tigers again. They need to get some points here. They've looked likely for about the last 5 minutes, but they've got duck egg.
0: Playing at five short of the goal line is Pole. Slow play the ball. Coruscant out to Dewey. Out the back to Luai. They've got a number here. They go short to Sukuru. Oh, he's hitting a good tackle again from Fine. Gee, he's had Sukuru's number this afternoon early in this one. There's Buller acting half. Goes to Luai. Coruscant, and he turns it under for May. And Terrell May will be put down. 10 short of the goal line here. As Big Man said, they're just repeat sets here for the Tigers, but they haven't really looked troubling too much for the Dragons' defence. There's Dewey back on the inside to Fainu, and Fainu will stand in the tackle and play this Sione. 7 short of the goal line. Here's May, tips onto Luai. Luai left foot step again, and he's put down. 3 short of the goal line there. Couchman in there. Left-hand side they go. Oh, early grubber kick in through Coruscant. Sukuru looking for a try on debut, and it's knocked dead by the Dragons. So a goal line dropout. Let's head down to the sideline now. Mark Piggy-Riddell.
2: Yeah, they're under a fair bit of pressure now, the Dragons. Harvey Norman replay. Luai went to the line. Oh, sorry, Coruscant went to the line. Got it in behind. The Dragons had to desperately knock the ball over the dead ball line, so it'll be a potential repeat set here. But the Dragons under immense pressure off the back of those errors. A couple of errors have given the Tigers great field position, but let's see what they can do from this line dropout.
0: Nil all the score thanks to NRMA Insurance. 15 gone on the Tui's clock in the first half. This is the continuous call team as Terrell May comes back at Egan. And with Couch, when they put him down, 32 out from the goal line, 19 in for that Western touchline. Here's Polley, who came screaming out the back to take that carry, goes straight at the Dragons. Number 10, Gula there. Now to the right-hand side they go. Luai deep to Buller. He tips on to Herbert. Going for the corners to Ruva. And Taruva scores for the West Tigers. They've been knocking the door down for 10 minutes. And finally, they've knocked the Dragons' defence over. Sania Taruva scores this afternoon.
6: Well, the Harvey Norman replay just shows it was a basic backline movement from the Tigers. But they just managed to get on the outside of the Dragons' defence. In the end, he did a pretty good job to get there, Taruva. It went from Luai on the outside to Buller, who made the extra man. Then a nice pass from Herb, and he gave it very quickly on the outside to Taruva. Taruva did great because he got down low, almost crawled along the ground for the last couple of metres there, but he got well underneath Sloan. He's come in, tried to put him into touch. I think it's a try. I don't think there's any problem there. I think this is a try. They're having a look at it, but for mine, that's a try.
0: 4-0 with a kick to come. Tigers leading the Dragons. Let's go to the sideline. Mark Piggeridell.
2: Yeah, off the back of the weight of possession, the Tigers, they're able to cross in the corner. I'm sure they'll check it, but it looked like he got it down. The Dragons there, the left edge, obviously with Val Holmes off the field, Hamish Stewart in the centres, just retreating there, back on their goal line, and the West Tigers make them pay and take first points in the game.
0: Taruva with the first try. We'll have Adam Dewey kicking for goal. Just a note, boys, on this debutant, the left centre for the Tigers, Solomone Sakuru, 21 years old, a junior of Hurstville United, Fijian background, came through the West Tigers pathways. He's been playing New South Wales Cup this year with the Magpies, leading New South Wales Cup try score with 20 tries. So fantastic work. He was presented with his jersey this week by his mum, Milani, and his dad, Joey. And funnily enough, his dad, Joey, was his SG ball coach at the West Magpies. So
6: really, mate, I tell you what, he's a decent size.
0: Yeah, plenty of him.
6: He looks like he can find, well, clearly he can find the line. If he scored 20 tries in New South Wales Cup, he can find the line. Who's to say he won't do it today? They look pretty good here today, the Tigers.
0: Here's Adam Dewey right from the touchline. Right foot strike. It's good. The Tigers, they lead the Dragons 6-0. You are listening to the Continuous Call team.
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0: So 6-0, the Tigers strike first on the NRMA insurance scoreboard. They lead the Dragons. 17 minutes gone on the Tui's clock here on this Sunday afternoon at CommBank Stadium. Mike Pearsall, Darryl Broman and Mark Piggeridell covering all the action for you on 2GB, 4BC network stations right across the country as Luai takes that off the kickoff. He hands it back for the West Tigers. But nine out from their own goal line is Fainu playing it back. Here's the right-hand side, and it comes across to his brother, the other Fainu, Samuela, and he plays his 14 out from the black dot. Right-hand side they go, Fanua Pole for the Dragons. Tries to pick out Lycan, Tick King Tongia there in the Dragons' edge defence, the 5-8, as Coruscant goes searching, trying to find some space around the ruck before hitting it short for Tony Suka. He's going to play this 15 shorter halfway, 15 in for the eastern touchline. They shift back to the left. Luai out the back to Buller. Racing up there was Sully, who missed him at the first chance but got him eventually, and he plays it 8 short of the halfway line. So last tackle, it comes across to Adam Dewey, who kicks just outside the 40-metre line. It's a good kick into this northwestern corner of the ground, finds the grass, one bounce before it pops up there for Atkinson, who's hit with a good left shoulder there from Jerome Luai. A battle of the playmakers there. That was a great shot there from the West Tigers 5-8. So we now see Fine come out. He's put down, finds his front 30 out from the Dragons line. Right-hand side, Little goes across to Egan. Egan tries to find Luai, and another good shot there from Jerome Luai. He's turned up with a good defensive attitude today. The West Tigers 5-8. Couple of words there with Egan as he played it back. And now it comes across to Couchman. He's put down 2 metres short of the halfway line. Good defensive set here from the West Tigers.
6: Yeah, they look good, don't they? Their attack looks pretty good. Their defence has been good. Unfortunately, they gave away another 6 again here. So at the moment, this is only tackle 3. They're over halfway, the Dragons.
0: Right-hand side, they come through Gula. And they're now only about 32 out from the Tigers' line. He's going to stand, eventually put down there by Fainu. So they play this 29 out. Here's Flanagan to the line. He drops it under for Egan. And Egan's going to be hit there by Coruscant. Fainu as well. 21 out from the Tigers line. They played on last. Left-hand side comes to Gula, who goes out the back to King Tonga eventually. Throws a dummy. It looks like they're scrambling a bit here, Dragons. They throw a pass that goes to no one. Ends up with Egan. Now comes to Flanagan. And he kicks in behind the line and trying to find a gap between Tupou and Buller. He finds it. Tupou picks it up. And he just gets back in the field to play, big man, after being collared high there, I thought, by Kyle Flanagan.
6: Yeah, I've seen those penalised probably 90% of the time. I reckon he did hit him high. I know it's not his go, but I reckon he's got him around the head there, Flanagan, and is very lucky to get away with that. They are struggling here in this set because the Dragons have got a bit of spring in their step at the moment defensively.
0: There's Sakuru playing it. 28 out from the Tigers line. Right-hand side they go, Terrell May. He's up into the Dragons' middle forward pack. Gets an offload away. That was a great effort from May. Goes to Coruscant. Now Luai. And here's where the Tigers are dangerous. Sakura goes left-hand side to Tupou. Tupou down the touchline. And Sully tackled him. They're popping it back in while he was tackled. Yeah. Tupou. And he threw it off the ground thinking he was going to go into touch. And as a result, the Tigers have been penalised for passing the ball off the ground, big man.
6: Yeah, I don't think he was going to go into touch then. It was Sully who came across and saved the day. He did a pretty good job there defensively, Sully, because I thought Tupou might be able to get around the outside of him. No, he probably did go in, would have gone into touch, but he's just flung it back on the inside. And I commend the referee for giving away a penalty there, because 9 out of 10 times they don't these days. When the winger's going to go into touch, they just fling it back in, and the referees don't penalise them. I mean, they've been on the ground for a few seconds. I think that's the right call.
0: Sully taking the tap for the Dragons, and now a great chance here for the Red V to respond. They trail 6-0 thanks to NRMA Insurance. 19 and a half remaining on the 2 is clock. Couchman to Couchman here. Toby into the game off the bench for the Dragons. He's going to play this. 38 out from the West Tigers line, right in the centre of the park. Here's Ryan Couchman. Goes out the back to Flanagan. He turns it under for Dylan Egan. And Egan's put down 30 short of the goal line. 19 in for the Western touchline. Little goes across to Ryan Couchman now. And Ryan finds Coruscant and Luai as well. I think he's lost this, but we've got a penalty here from Peter Goff. They've ruled strip here, so the Dragons will have a fresh set of six, and the Tigers with more defence. Yeah. Let's go to the sideline, Mark Pigurinel.
2: Yeah, well, they're just inviting the Dragons back into the game. Harvey Norman replay, Appy rips at the football. There's no doubt that that's raked out, so a great opportunity here for the Dragons to strike.
0: Here's Flanagan, tips it on there. Toby Couchman, he's put down 15 short of the West Tigers goal line. The first great chance to attack, you'd say, the Dragons, as Flanagan tips onto Gula, tries to isolate Jerome Luai, but he gets some assistance from his back row, Fainu. They put him down 7 short. Left-hand side, back towards the middle. There's Flanagan. King Tonga through the hands. Atkinson, cut-out ball. Tries to find Sloan. He steps, beats two players, and Sloan has scored for the Dragons. Will they respond, the Red V? It only took a couple of sets, but they're right back in it, big man. 6-4. Kick to come.
6: Oh, no doubt. That was a nice set from them. And they, probably the last 2 or 3 minutes of this game, they've actually looked really good with the ball. And on that occasion, it was a nice backline move. But the Harvey Norman replay shows Flanagan gets it to the 5-8. Then a beautiful ball from Atkinson. Deep ball out wide to Sloan. Sloan can beat a player. He's got one thing that a lot of players don't have, and that's speed. But he didn't need his speed there. He only needed it between his ears, and he did a great job. He got the ball out wide. He had to put a left foot step on. He beat two West Tigers players who just left, were grasping, and straws basically lying on the ground. Buller was one, and I think the other one was Taruba. Stepped off his left foot, beat them both. Scores were pretty close to the sticks. They should kick the goal here. It should be 6-all here in a minute.
0: Yeah, it's a great finish there, wasn't it, Piggy?
2: Oh, they did a great job there, the Dragons, off the back of that penalty. You know, the West Tigers, they gave away two penalties back-to-back to give the Dragons that field position, and didn't take them long as their first real opportunity down there. And really nice pass from Atkinson, who's playing in that fullback role this afternoon. Tyrell Sloan, he still had plenty of work to do, but did a great job and gets him on the board.
6: He's got to stand here for Jack Daniels too, by the way. That's Tyrell Sloan's fourth straight game. He scored a try, and he's actually scored 8 tries now in his past 8 games. So he can find the line, Tyrell Sloan. He, as I said before, the one thing he's got that a lot of players in his team don't have is pace. And on that occasion, he didn't need the pace. He just did it all just footy smart. It was just a very, very good try. He got the ball, stepped off the left, stepped again, beat a couple of the Tigers players and just scored the try. It was a nice try.
0: Well, I suppose you got someone like Atkinson at fullback today for the Dragons. Not a natural fullback, but as a half, he can sum up those three on twos really well, Big Mum.
6: Yeah, well, he did the right thing there. He could have thrown it to the man one in from him, but he decided to cut him out and gave it to Sloan and give Sloan a bit of space to work in. He did it beautifully. He fended off his opponent very easily there to Ruva. And then he beat, I think it was Buller who was coming across and covered a fence. Now, Kyle Flanagan's taking the goal kicks here, so it's very kickable, this, and he's a good goal kicker.
0: Yeah, 12 in from the eastern touchline. Flanagan, 22 out from the try line. Stepping in, right foot strike from Flanagan. It looks good. 6-6 the score, thanks to NRMA Insurance. 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
0: Yeah, 6-6 the score thanks to NRMA Insurance. The Tigers scoring first before the Dragons hitting back there through Tyrell Sloan. And we could have, as you predicted, Big Mart, plenty of points coming up this afternoon.
6: Well, it didn't look that way early in the game, but I think as the game opens up here, we've still got 16 and a half minutes to go till half-time here. I think both sides will throw the ball about here, and I think we will get hopefully an entertaining close game, but I think there will be some points scored.
0: Off the bench there was Pasifiki Tonga. Now, for the Dragons through Fine, they play it 28 out from their line. Here's Toby Couchman dancing back around the ruck for the Dragons, trying to find a bit of space and maybe some fatigue starting to creep in here for the West Tigers. Not looking as tight around a defender as perhaps they did at the start. Now Ryan Couchman finds Appy Corrissan, is hitting a good tackle there by Samuel Afenu, just shy of the halfway line. Atkinson now up for the Dragons. He's hit with some good contact as well. Polley and May in there. He finds the two front rowers. He'll be looking somewhere else next time, Atkinson, I think, when he takes a settling carry. As Flanagan goes downfield on last, it's taken there by Tupou, who's hit pretty well timed there by Sully and put him down 17 out for the Tigers line, 13 in from the Western touchline.
6: Mike, I've got some breaking injury news here for Deep Heaton. It's on the great Val Holmes. He's passed his HIA, so Val will be back.
0: He will be back on that left edge for the Dragons. Good news for the Red V. Playing it now, 21 out from their line is Dewey. So the West Tigers coming through Herbert now, running hard there in the centre three-quarter, straight at Toby Couchman. Now the Tigers through Seyfarth is into the game. Finds a bit of space here. That was a good carry from Alex Seyfarth. He plays his 10 short of halfway. Gets the Tigers on the front foot for a last tackle kick from Luai. Oh. But he kicks it straight into the melon of a Dragons player. And it's come back to Jareem Buller. And still on the ground here, I think. Is it Ryan Couchman or Toby Couchman?
6: I'll tell you what.
0: He looks dazed.
6: Mate, it must have hurt. I mean, it was a point blank. He hit it well and hit it straight into his head. I mean, that's got to hurt. I mean, it hit him in the nose.
8: That's not for me to decide.
0: Ryan Couchman has taken this steed and straight into the schnoz. Mark Piggy-Riddell, it was close to you.
2: He got straight up. He's having a little giggle after it. The referee actually checked on him to make sure he's okay. He gave the thumbs up, so he's okay. What it's done is it's given the Dragons great field position, because that's not played at, and it's Dragons' ball.
0: I'm sure you two can empathise with this. It's when you see things like that, you're glad you're not playing anymore.
6: That must have hurt him. I mean, they're both tough kids. I think he should have gone off for a HIA here.
0: Here's King Tonga, goes out the back, Atkinson, and they drop it back for Val Holmes, who's now back into the game after that HIA. And Holmes is going to be put down 20 out from the Tigers' line. He stands in the tackle. He's done well there, Val Holmes. That Polley and May there, the two front rowers for the Tigers, they couldn't get him to ground. Now it's Ryan Couchman. He gets an offload away. Pasifiki Tonga, he's dancing around, tries to get a good fend on Alex Seyfarth, and he's put down on his back. Four short of the goal line here for the Dragons, just to the right-hand side of the uprights. Little goes back to the left. Flanagan, King Tonga to the line. Early kick through, coming through is Val Holmes, but Jareem Buller well read there by the West Tigers fullback. There'll be a goal line dropout from the home side. 6-6 the score, 14 remaining in the first half.
6: Oh, it's a lovely kick from King Tonga. He's playing well at 5'8", isn't he? He's got the ball here. It was a beautifully weighted kick. Unfortunately, he kicked it towards Buller, who was coming across. He sort of kicked it off the outside of his boot and went back towards the fullback. If he kicks it off the inside of his boot and maybe gives Val Holmes a bit more room to work in, it could have been very interesting there. Here's the short dropout from the Tige.
0: Oh, well, going up with his junior topo, AFL style. He got his hands up to it, but just couldn't come down with it. Piggy, right in front of you.
2: Yeah, it happened there, right there, and the West Tigers have knocked the football on. This is going to be another opportunity here for the Dragons.
0: Gee, it was a great leap there on the Harvey Norman replay.
6: But he had it, and then as he was sort of hitting the ground, he fumbled it, and he almost regathered it before it hit the deck. The decision is right. I think they're on top now, the Dragons. They've had a lot of ball down this territory. They've got a big sweeping back line ready to go here.
0: All six players out to the left-hand side, but King Tongi just drops it under for Toby Couchman. And he's going to take a settler here for the Dragons. 15 out, right in front of the post here for the Dragons. Right back on the attack. Chance to take the lead here. Flanagan goes to the line, turns it back underneath for Ryan Couchman. Inside ball. He's put down 8 short of the goal line. Seifarth and Coruscant there for the Tigers. They go back to the right-hand side. King Tongia throws a dummy, goes himself. Polle's there as he's Terrell May for the Tigers. Standing strong so far, the West Tigers defence this set. Short ball. There's Pacific Tonga just trying to knock down the front door. He's put down between the uprights, a metre short of the goal line. Little goes left-hand side. He's Flanagan. Darting across field. Short ball to Val Holmes. He's coming back on the unders line. And he's taken there safely by the West Tigers defenders. Seifarth and Dewey in there. He plays it too short of the goal line. Last tackle coming. King Tongia kicks out to this western corner. Sully's going to go up for it. Sully comes down with it. Can he get the ball away? He gets it to Fine. Still last. Fine offloads to Flanagan. Throws a pass. And they'll just wait into the waiting mitts of a Tigers player. I think it was Terrell May. They survived. But gee, the Tigers look tired and fatigued here, Darryl.
6: Yeah, they do, don't they? They had a nice start to the game. But at the moment, they're well on top, the Dragons. I know they're only six. It's 6-6 at the moment, but they probably score then. If Kyle Flanagan can find his outside backs with that pass, they probably score out wide, but unfortunately for him, he hit one of the West Tigers players.
0: Here's Taruva for the Tigers, put on his back, 16 out from their line. That's four tackles gone for the West Tigers. They're only just getting out of their 20 now. Here's Luai, tips onto Fainu. Fainu puts a little goose step and just goes himself. That's a good run there. They needed that, the Tigers. Getting it, Kyle Flanagan and Moses Sully. And he gets him to within 15 of halfway. Last tackle, a low kick from Adam Dewey back across the ground. He's trying to find the touchline, and Atkinson lets it trickle over. So a breather here for the West Tigers when they were absolutely on the rack, Darryl.
6: A good kick there from Dewey. He needs to get in the game. He started the game well, but he's been pretty quiet the last 10 minutes. I know it's been all the Dragons. They've had all the ball and field position, but Dewey is one of their trump cards. He needs to get involved here. That was a nice kick from him, though. It does give the Tigers a bit of a break, and the Dragons now have to bring it out their own 25.
0: I wonder if Dean Young would have preferred Atkinson keeps that ball in play and just keeps things going, because the Tigers, as we see, Little nearly finds some room behind the ruck. He gets an offload away to Atkinson. Well, the Tigers forwards, you can see, they are absolutely gassed at the moment, and the Dragons well on top, as you pointed out, Darryl. Here's Holmes now out of dummy half, runs across, finds Seifar, Fainu, and Coruscant around the legs there. They chop him down, 38 out from the line. Little to the left-hand side, goes to Toby Couchman. He goes to the line, through a dummy there to the number 17 for the Dragons, Jacob Webster, into the game now. Here's they go down the left-hand side, King Tongia. He's chopped down 20 out from the Tigers' line, 12 in from the eastern touchline. Flanagan back across the ruck to Stewart. Stewart's found some space. He kicks in the in-goal area, and Buller gets back there. He takes it dead for the Tigers. Another goal line dropout, and the pressure continues to build for the Dragons.
6: Yeah, it does. They look good, don't they? That was nice work there from Kyle Flanagan. He got the ball cut back to the inside. He saw a gap. So did Stewart. He read it beautifully, Stewart. He's playing out in the... I don't know. He's not playing in the centres now because Val Holmes is back. Geez, it could have gone anywhere then. Stewart put the kick in. He did very well there to chase it. Buller did a great job to get it as well. Geez, I like the look of this kid, Stewart.
0: Another short drop, low short drop out at the sideline from Appy Coruscant, but didn't quite have the angle on it, so it's picked up comfortably by the Dragons. Given back to Toby Couchman, back in the middle of the park. He's put down on his back, 28 out from the Tigers' line. Another great chance here for the Dragons. 6-6 the score thanks to NRMA Insurance. 9 minutes remaining on the Tui's clock as we see Webster play it back. 28 out right in front of the black dot. Right-hand side, Helen Gahu. Now he goes at Terrell May. Coruscant's there around the legs. They chop him down 7 short of the goal line. Seifarth at second marker. Little jumps out to the right-hand side. Flanagan turns it under for Egan. Trying to find some space there, but the Tigers' left edge defence are up to it. They stop him a metre short of the goal line. Little there, dummy half. Left-hand side, Flanagan. Flanagan short. Toby Couchman hits and spins, looking for an offload away. But the Tigers are there. They put him down six short of the black dot. Bunty Afoa there into the action for the Tigers as the Dragons go left-hand side. Short ball to Stewart, and they've just gone straight through. The pressure pays off for the Dragons, and the Tigers' fatigue has just proved too much for them to handle. The Dragons hit the front, 10-6, kick to come.
6: Yeah, he's a special talent, this kid, isn't he? I haven't seen a great deal of him, but he's just run a great line there. That's just come one off the ruck. Little 5'8", I think it was, he gave him the ball on the outside, and he's just run into a bit of a space, but he's just accelerated and ran at the hole, and they just couldn't handle it there, the West Tigers defence. Beautiful ball from the 5'8", who put him through King Tongia, but it was beautifully read, particularly by the bloke who scored the try. It was a poor tackle, it was Dewey. He got caught in two minds. He was sort of hanging back a little bit, wondering what they were going to do. And then it was a short, sharp pass from King Tongia to Hamish Stewart, who is just getting better and better every time you look at him. What a physique he's got too. He looks pretty good. He looks like a young Broman.
0: Yeah, there's big raps on this kid, Piggy. How good is he, Hamish Stewart?
2: Yeah, he's getting better, isn't he, Hamish Stewart? Just runs a great line there. Liking King Tongia, another young one that's come through the development system of the Dragons. He threw a really nice short pass there, but Hamish, he's having a real good back end of this season. He's done a great job. There's plenty of raps on him, and he's only going to develop better and better over the next few years.
0: Val Holmes now.
2: Back end of this season. He's done a great job. There's plenty of raps on him, and he's only going to develop better and better over the next few years.
0: Val Holmes now.

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1: Got to stay there for Jack Daniels, one of our great sponsors. Val Holmes is now only 10 points away from 1,500 NRL points. He's scored 123 tries, you know. What a player he is. 10 field goals and 493 goals. That's some sort of career. And he's still playing good footy, Val Holmes.
2: Certainly is. Remember, he scored, I think it was five or six tries for the Kangaroos one day and in a World Cup match, it was.
1: Mate, he's a great player. He's one of the great Queensland representatives. When he played for Queensland, no one played better than him in the side. He was a good player.
2: There's Atkinson for the Dragons. 18 short of halfway now, and the Dragons got a pep in their step. They lead 12 points to 6 thanks to NRMA Insurance through the hands. Here's that man, Holmes, now. He gets a tip on there from Hamish Stewart, and Holmes will play this 4 short of halfway. Sloan acting half, goes back to Stewart. Stewart just gets the bumpers up and just drives a couple of Tigers defenders backwards. Makes about 13 metres on the play there. So on last tackle, the Dragons kicking from 40 out from the Tigers line. They go high. Buller's going to take this comfortably, and straight away hit there by the Dragons defenders. King Tonga in there. Halangahu as well.
1: He's having a game, King Tonga. He's done very, very well. By the way, Ryan Couchman, I think, is being assessed for a grade 2 head knock. So that's an injury report for deep.
2: Tupou there for the Tigers. Plays it quick, play the ball down this left-hand side. Sakuru off the left foot, bouncing back towards the middle. Oh, wow, he's got the bumpers there on Jacob Little. Just sat him back down. And this exciting debutant for the West Tigers. Gee, that was some good contact. Here's Bunty Afoa now over the halfway line for the Tigers. This has been a decent set for them.
1: Well, they needed one because they haven't had one for ages.
2: Dewey on last, kicks it. Oh, spiral bomb from Dewey. He won't hit it much better than that. That thing was whipping around in the air, but well taken there by Atkinson, who gets an early shift away through the hands. Fine tried to get it to Sully, but it was knocked down there by a Tigers player. And going back for it is Atkinson. And, well, they're all waiting around for the referee to blow the whistle.
1: Well, they're doing it finally. It was all in slow motion there for about 5 seconds. The ball was knocked in the air, knocked on by one of the West Tigers players. I think both sides were waiting for the referee to blow the whistle, so they just come back and have a scrum with a Dragons feed. And in the end, he decided, yeah, I better blow the whistle here. It might look stupid.
2: Peter Goff, it's like he was willing the Dragons to do something with the ball there to play the advantage, and they clearly didn't want to.
1: Well, no one wanted to. They all stopped. All stopped there. It was the new boy who made the tackle and knocked the ball down. They need to get back into the game with a bit of passion here, the Tigers. At the moment, after a nice start, they're being completely outplayed. We've only got 4.5 minutes to go to half-time. They can ill afford to let some more points in here.
2: 12-6 the score. Dragons leading the Tigers thanks to NRMA Insurance. 4.5 remaining on the Tui's clock as Stewart goes over the 30-metre line in the Dragons' half. 17 short of halfway, he plays this. Right-hand side, Toby Couchman gets those bumpers up over the 40-metre line. He's put down 8 short of halfway. Got some shape out to the right-hand side here. They go to the left. There's Halangahu. Just tries to hit straight back at the markers and hitting a good tackle. Appy Coruscant picked him up and put him on his back.
1: They're lucky they've got Appy out there because he's done a hell of a lot of defence, Appy. He tidies up all the stuff. That's a shocking pass.
2: Well, the Dragons down the left-hand side. Atkinson tried to throw a cutout ball to Sloan, much like the opening try. They're equalising try this afternoon, but it just found the grass, knocked on by Sloan, and now it's in the hands of the Tigers.
1: Well, it gives them an opportunity here, the Tigers. They're at 55 metres out, but this is where you want to attack. There's only, 3 minutes to go till half-time here. They might be able to put something together here, the Tigers, in saying that they haven't been able to do it much this year.
2: Playing it 3 metres into Dragons territory. Here's May through the middle of the field, trying to get an offload away, and now it's come out from the Dragons, who tip it on to Jacob Little, who tries to find some space. Oh, if you got the ball away to Terrell Sloan, they might have been through there, but Little decides to hang on to it and play it right on halfway. Now it's with Flanagan, gets it across. Moses Sully gets early ball. Moses Sully's just gone straight through them. He's over the 10-metre line. He scores in the corner. Moses Sully, he's done it all himself. And he's made a mockery of the Tigers' defence. Just powered through them, big man. The Dragons extend their lead.
1: Well, Mike, that is dreadful defence from the Tigers. I mean, it was almost just a hit-up play from him, Moses Sully. But he's got the ball. The ball's come loose. Then they looked like they were going to score here when the ball was dropped, and then they were going to go through. Then they decided to go out wide to Moses Sully. Luai's one of them, and the other one is the debutant, the number 3 there. Sakuru, who just missed him really poorly. And look, he's not a He's not a speed machine, Moses Seeley, but

0: ran away from him. Look, made him look like, well, they made him look like donkeys, seriously. No one looked like catching him. It was awful defence. Jerome Luai, he's on 1.2 million there. I mean, that's a dreadful attempted tackle from him. He's off to here. Well, he's coming to Parramatta next year and then off to PNG. But, geez, that's a disappointing bit of defence from the Tigers. They look gone already. They do look gone, the Tigers.
1: Mark Picariello on the sideline.
2: Yeah, that's what he can do, isn't it, Moses Suli? When he's given a little bit of space and being able to wind up like that, just blast through the West Tigers. Feeble defence there. Then it was a foot race to the line and he got there. Buller couldn't get across and stop him. That's huge in the context of the game, and only a minute and a half remaining till a half-time break. It's a nice extension for the Dragons on their lead.
1: Gee, it looked like he was just playing another 12s game there. The bigger man just barges through the defence. Jerome Luai and Solomone Sikuru will want their time again on that one. That was dreadful. Here's Val Holmes right on the touchline. Right foot strike. Gee, he's a good kicker, yeah. Valentine Holmes. He adds the extras. 18 points to 6. The Dragons lead the Tigers thanks to NRMA Insurance. And only 90 seconds remaining till halftime. Big Marners. As Piggy said, that changes things ahead of the second half.
0: Oh, it does. Look, you know what? I don't know, mate. They need to have a good hard look at themselves, the Tigers, because that's just dreadful. I think they'd lost 7 in a row coming into this game or something like that. They were running third, I think, and after about round 12 or something like that. They were right up there, but they've just disintegrated. They've been terrible. And then today, after a really, I would say, promising start to the game, they've just absolutely capitulated. They'll be lucky if the Dragons don't score again here.
1: Here's Webster. Off the back fence for the Dragons. A minute 13 remaining until half-time, which will be brought to us thanks to Power Bay. Sfine gets a carry up and over the 20 there for the Dragons, back towards the middle of the park. He'll play this back to Little. Little left-hand side, Couchman. Left foot step, bit of footwork at the line. He's put down at 19 short of halfway. The Dragons with a chance here to shift the, test their arm and see if they get more points coming. Val Holmes. He's put down 7 short of the halfway line. 4 tackles gone. I'll be surprised if the Dragons don't throw something here. Couchman at the line. He beats the tackler safe up. Runs into Fainu and Luai around the legs there. So he'll play this 4 metres into Tigers territory. Last tackle here. Flanagan goes high downfield. Tupou's underneath it. Sully's coming through and takes him well. Great timing there from Moses Sully, the try scorer. And the Tigers will have to go 82 metres if they're to trouble the scoreboard before half time here. 18 seconds remaining on the Tui's clock.
0: But they'll be lucky to get half their side back on side before half-time, the Tigers. They're still in the Dragons' defensive line. Now they're getting on side, but there's only seconds to go here. There's 5 seconds.
1: Safar throws a speculator ball out to Fainu.
0: Oh.
1: No wrong. He tried to throw a pass back towards the centre of the park. It was read by a book by Stewart, who knocked on the intercept. Now it's back with the Tigers. Here's Luai down the touchline. Luai puts a grubber in behind, but coming through there is Terrell Sloan. He'll take it over the touchline. Well, that was probably the most exciting and enterprising bit of play we saw all half there from both sides there. But it is the Dragons with the ascendancy at halftime. 18 points to 6 they lead thanks to NRMA Insurance, Big Man. And you look at Benji Marshall there. Gee, he looks like a frustrated coach out of answers at the moment.
0: Well, he has been for the last 2 months. They've been dreadful. And you know, that pass thrown there with about 6 seconds to go in the half, I'm not sure who threw it, but it had just intercept written all over it there. They were so lucky to get away with that, the Tigers. In the end, Luai got it. He had a look who was supporting him, and there was no one there. He made a break, and there was about 6 or 7 Dragons players coming across, and I doubt if there was a West Tigers player within cooee of him. It was just, after a nice start to the game, the Tigers, and they looked good for the opening 10 minutes, they did just capitulate, and they look to be a rabble at the moment. I don't think they can possibly win this game.
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1: Out of the right hand side they go. Luai, deep to Buller. He tips onto Herman. Going for the corners to Ruva. And Taruva scores for the West Tigers. They've been knocking the door down for 10 minutes and finally they've knocked the Dragons' defence over. Sania Taruva scores this afternoon. Left hand side back towards the middle. There's Flanagan. King Tongia through the hands. Atkinson, cut out ball. Tries to find Sloan. He steps and beats two players and Sloan has scored. The Dragons go left hand side. Short ball to Stewart and they've just gone straight through. The pressure pays off for the Dragons and the Tigers' fatigue has just proved too much for them to handle. Now to Flanagan. Gets it across. Moses Sully gets early ball. Moses Sully's just gone straight through them. He's over the 10-metre line. He scores in the corner. Moses Sully, he's done it all himself. And he's made a mockery of the Tigers' defence.
9: It is the Dragons with the ascendancy at halftime. 18 points to 6 they lead.
10: Across Australia, this is the continuous call team.
1: Yes, it is. Welcome back to the continuous call team. Mike Pearsall, Darryl Broman and Mark Piggeridell live from CommBank Stadium where the Dragons are making the West Tigers look very, very average. 18 points to 6, but probably flatters the Tigers, that scoreline, who have just been, Darryl, you'd have to say, after the first 10 minutes, it's like they put the cue in the rack and stopped playing.
0: They don't look likely, do they? They've gotten very little direction and they don't look like they're going to make any breaks, whereas you're just seeing the enthusiasm of these young Dragons forwards. They're making metre after metre up the middle of the ruck. I mean, Moses Sully, he ran 40 metres for that try. Like, I don't want to be critical of Moses Sully, but they didn't look like making an inch on him in that break. He made the break and the further they went, the further ahead he got. Like, they're slow as wet weeks out there in the West Tigers' backs and whatever. I don't know what they can do here, the Tigers. I mean, Benji's going to have to be a genius to get them up for the second half. They got to go out and just have a bit of a dig. I mean, they've been really disappointing today, I think. I they're a side who, you know, at the start of the year would have certainly thought they could make the eight. In the early stages of the year, they looked like they were going to make the eight, but they completely lost their way. They've got no spark. I don't know what they do. I really don't know what they do here. I think they're just going to have to... Well, they're just going to hope for a bit of luck here in the second half and show a bit of enthusiasm.
1: It's halftime thanks to Power Bay Heat Pumps, available online at Bunnings Warehouse. Let's head down to the touchline now. Mark Piggeridell, how'd you see that first 40 minutes?
2: Yeah, obviously, as you boys mentioned early on, both teams were just prepared to go set for set, weren't they, and just kick it down the other end of the field and wait for the error. That first cycle went about nine or so minutes and... The Tigers, off the back of an error to Fino, were able to get the first try. But what I think it did, it really gassed the middle of the West Tigers outfit. And after that, once Dragons regained control and started getting back into that arm wrestle, they really, really dominated the West Tigers. We saw Little going through the middle, Atkinson going through the middle. And then when they got down in that good ball zone, they were able to get some points. And that's been the Dragons' trouble. Through this season is their inability once they get down near the try line to score points. But You know, we already know Sloane went over for the first one. Hamish Stewart off that beautiful pass from Lycan King Tongia the second. And then, as Darryl just mentioned, Moses Suli just powered his way through to almost break the hearts of the West Tigers fans right on half-time. So the way the half's gone, the Dragons have really dominated for long periods.
1: How do you boys see that try to Moses Suli, which really came out of nothing? It felt like there was a bit of... The play was a bit flat from both sides there, and Suli just picked it up and just steamrolled over Jerome Luai and Solomone Sakuru. How does that change things? If it's a six-point ball game or you go 12 points up, it feels like the game was very even at that point, and then all of a sudden the Dragons are way out in front.
0: Yeah, I'm not sure how it does, how it affects the side mentally. Look, I don't think from a Tigers perspective it's probably mentally that bad, because they know now they've got to do something. I mean, if they were down by six at halftime, they'd probably think, well, we don't have to change too much. They're now down by 12. I think they do need to change some stuff. They need to find some form of enthusiasm. And, it's hard for me to rap any of the West Tigers. The bloke I will rap is Appy Coruscant, and I do it week in, week out. He must have had 30-odd tackles in that first half. He tried to stem the flow up the middle of the ruck that the Dragons, you know, started unleashing probably with about 20 minutes to go in that half, and he did his very, very best to stop it, but geez, he had very few helpers there. I'm extremely disappointed. I know they've got a lot of young blokes there, the Tigers, and a lot of young blokes who are going to learn a bit of football, but geez, they need to learn quickly, otherwise they're going to cop a few hidings later in this. Well, there's only a few games to go. They're going to cop a few hidings towards the end of the season, I reckon.
1: And picking down at ground level, what's the difference between the body language of those two sides towards the back end of the half? Does it look like the Dragons know they're on top here?
2: Yeah, I think so. They've got plenty of energy. And one thing about the Dragons and all these young middle forwards and young forwards, they've got big engines. They can play for long periods of time. And saw the Couchman brothers, Hamish Stewart, Dylan Egan, you know, Loko Pacifica Tonga, Jacob Halangahu when he came on. You know, they can play for long periods. And if the Dragons are prepared to hold the ball, kick long, chase hard, and get in that arm wrestle against the Tigers, I'm just not sure the Tigers forwards can go with them, and they may get them at the back end of the game.
1: On the text line, boys, a couple of Tigers fans. Georgia says, hi, guys, here's what my Tigers can do. Flipping wheel, turn back time, not let Luai announce he's going to be the star of a new team. There's been nothing but drama since then. Another one here. Honestly, guys, if I was Benji Marshall, I'd sneak out of the grounds now and head towards Kasumi forever. Thank you for the Tigers fans. 0460 873 873. I should mention... that earlier game this afternoon in the NRL, the Knights ran out 36-26 winners over the Gold Coast Titans. So the Knights keeping their faint top four push alive. But you'd have to say just about a lock for the finals now, the Newcastle Knights. And we'll talk a little bit more about that after full time this afternoon. And just on the way to a break, boys, a big thanks to our clothing partner Lowe's for providing our uniforms. 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It's the Dragons up 18-6 over the West Tigers. Mike Pearson, Darryl Broman, Mark Piggy Riddell. We'll take a quick break when we come back. All the action from the second half.
8: 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The sun is shining. The temp is perfect. But as we know, there's always something happening with the weather. And no one knows that better than Central Queensland's favourite weatherman, Mike Griffin. 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
1: 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Mike Pearsall, Darryl Broman and Mark Piggy-Riddell, where the Dragons are leading at halftime 18-6 over the West Tigers. 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Boys, we discussed before the break, the Dragons well on top heading into halftime. Do you see any way back, Darryl, for the West Tigers in this second 40?
0: Well, look, I suppose statistically they can. They're not that far behind. They're only 12 points down. But, I mean, for them to get back in it, they'd have to lift their game immensely. And the Dragons, I think, would have to drop theirs off. And I don't think they're going to. I think their forwards have got a bit of a, as I said, a spring in their step now, their forwards, and they're just having a hell of a time in the middle of the ruck. They're just making metre after metre. I'm not sure if the Couchman boy's back. I don't know if we've got any information on him as well. I think it was Ryan Couchman who came off with a Category 2, I think, head knock, HIA. So I'm not sure if he's back or not. But see, they haven't used Damien Cook. Damien Cook's almost lethal out in these situations. He's not even on the field. He might not even get on the field. Because they can only use four of those players. So we'll have to wait and see what happens here. But, geez, they're doing it well, the Dragons. As long as, I don't know if they haven't been in this position a lot this year where they've led at halftime and looked completely in control of games. And they do here today. They look well in control. And if they keep playing the way they're playing, I think they will go on with it here. So in answer to your question, Iron Mike, no, I don't think they can get back into it.
1: Thank you, Darryl.
0: I said that a bit easier.
1: Both sides out onto the field now. Mark Piggy-Riddell, we'll get your tip for the second half here. Thanks to Maccas. Any way back here for the Tigers, or do the Dragons go on with it?
2: No, you'd like to think the Dragons from here. They've got to do what they did in the first half. They've got to be prepared to go set for set, work really hard, work extremely hard, and then they might be able to have some joy at the back end of this half.
1: All right, so we're all set for the second half here. Just waiting for Peter Goff's whistle. It'll be Valentine Holmes kicking off to the northern end of the ground for the Dragons. Northeastern end, it looks like. The way he's got the football. Bunty Afoa back there, ready to take the first carry of this second half. There's the whistle here on the Continuous Call Team. We are underway at CommBank Stadium. Jerome Luai taking that kickoff, and Bunty Afoa, that frizzy hair, comes straight back into that Dragons line of defence. Someone came out shooting like a pinball. I think it was Toby Couchman. Bumping away, he's a wrecking ball, Bunty Afoa. Now over the 20-metre line, the Tigers through Fainu. He plays it 24 out from his own line, across to Terrell May. They cut out safe out there, and Terrell May's going to make his way up to the 30-metre line. Put down there by Ryan Couchman, who's back into the game there, big man. They go down the right-hand side. Tony Sukar tries to find King Tongia. Receives some support there from Toby and Ryan Couchman. And Sukar plays this 11 short of halfway. Safe half now, back to the middle of the field, and he's put down 5 short of the 50-metre line. Last tackle here for the Tigers. Bit more energy in that first set of the second half as Dewey kicks it downfield. Atkinson had to come a fair way across to take it on his 10-metre line. Throws a big dummy. Looking at a pass across field to Kyle Flanagan, but takes it himself, Atkinson. And he'll play it 21 out for the line. Left-hand side they come. Val Holmes with that trademark, that quick feed of his. Changing directions at the line, and he's put down by Sukar and Terrell May on the 30-metre line. Right-hand side slow now with some feet at the line. He finds Seyfarth. They knew as well, and it looks like we've got an early error here for the Dragons. Well, that's the start the Tigers needed. A good set coming out of their own end, and now a Dragons error.
0: Well, it's great field position for them too. They're 35 metres out, slap bang in the middle of the park here. Now, well, they're going to take it over, looks like, to the 10 or 20 metres into touch. but this is a great opportunity for them. They've had a good start. I thought their first set was okay, and then Terrell Sloan just got hit by a couple of them. Of course, who else would have been underneath him bar Happy Corrissau, who's without doubt their best player. And then now they've got an opportunity here, the Tigers. Let's see if they can throw something at them.
1: All six players out to the right-hand side here. They'll play feed at 20 in from touch, 35 out for the line. Bunty Afoa's out there, and they just drop it under Adam Dewey. Bunty Afoa takes it. I don't understand why they stack out this side.
0: No, I don't either.
1: With all their players on the scrum, and they just drop it for a forward. They go to the left here. Here's Luai. Early ball. Sakuru. He tries to put a bit of footwork on Sully, but he's up to the task there. Sully and Flanagan as well. They drag him down 14 short of the goal line. Luai now back towards the middle of the park. Deep ball to Corrissau. Corrissau to Dewey. Dewey right foot step. And the Dragons are up to it. Their left edge defence gets across there. Stewart, Toby Couchman as well. They put him down 11 short of the goal line. 20 in from the western touchline. Now a forward to save far. There's Luai probing out the back to Buller. They got space here. Jerome Buller. He's cut down just short of the goal line in that far corner. Oh, the Tigers, can they hit back early here? Here's Luai, tips on to May, gets it back to Luai. Luai to Afoa. Oh, he's looking to link up with someone, Bunty Afoa, and he just takes it himself and tries to push his way over the goal line. Last tackle here for the Tigers. They play it 2 metres short. Luai, cut a tunnel ball to Herbert. Herbert's trying to get a try, go in the corner, but the Dragons, they put him down 5 short. And a pretty disappointing end to that Tigers set, but great defence for the Dragons.
0: Yeah, I agree with everything you just said then. I thought it was a really average finish to the set. I think they needed to try and get a repeat set, like just dab the ball into the in goal area if you can. But in the end, they threw it out to Patrick Herbert, who had really not much going his way. He tried to get around the outside, but had him covered right from the start. Now the Dragons find themselves, well, they're over the 20-metre zone here, and what's that, tackle 3, so they're doing it easily, the Dragons. There's a great tackle there from Suli that stopped Buller before. Buller looked like he was going to score, but Suli got him.
1: 18-6, the Dragons lead the Tigers thanks to NRMA Insurance, and now the Dragons through Ryan Couchman, just short of the halfway line. He gets an offload to his brother Toby. Oh, it looked like he was clipped there by Alex Seyfarth. Well, the referee, Peter Goff, has ruled nothing, and now Toby's staying down because that's what players do these days. They wait for the replay to get the penalty, and after about 15 seconds, play's back underway. Now Atkinson on last, kicks outside the 40, downfield, and Tupou's there to take that one. 15 out from his own line. Tupou comes back at Flanagan. Egan in there as well. And Ryan Couchman too. They'll start this set 33 out from their line, the Tigers. Luai dummies left-hand side. Right back he goes to Buller. And Buller's put down 10 short of halfway for the Tigers. Corrissau probing around the ruck. Hits Alex Seyfarth. That's a good run from Big Red Alex Seyfarth. More what the Tigers need. A bit of energy. So Corrissau now goes to Taruva. Puts on some footwork late at the line. And he'll make his way 12 metres into Dragons territory. He's put down 38 metres out from the black dot. Corrissau goes to the left. Here's Luai probing. Dummies in, dummies out. And just goes himself. And he's put down 25 out for the line. Last tackle here for the Tigers. So it comes to Adam Dewey, who goes high. He's going to try and put some pressure on Atkinson here. Buller's coming through. Buller got a touch to it. And it pops up into the hands of Moses Sully for the Dragons. And Moses Sully put down 15 out for the line. Dragons to come out of their own end. Darryl, 18-6, they lead the Tigers.
0: Yeah, it's hard to assess whether the Tigers look better in this half or not. I mean, I know we've only had about 5 minutes of play, and they've looked okay, but they haven't really looked like threatening the Dragons' defence here at the moment. The Dragons, to me, even though they're playing the game the second half mainly in their own half, they still look to be doing it pretty easily to me.
1: Finae will play this 8 short of the halfway line for the Dragons. Little out to the left-hand side. Ryan Couchman out the back. King Tongia through the hands. Atkinson goes to Val Holmes. And Holmes is put down. He's going to be taken there by Herbert and Dewey right on halfway. Tony Sukar there as well. About 15 in from this eastern touchline. Little goes across. Ryan Couchman now. Put down by Corrissau and May. 41 out for the Tigers line. Last tackle coming here. They go to the left-hand side. King Tongi, a right foot kick high. End over end. Buller's underneath it. Coming through is Hamish Stewart. And he gets in. Allows Buller to take it and just decides to wait for a teammate there, Stewart, so he doesn't get beaten by the Tigers fullback. He's put down 12 out from his line. And here's Taruva now. And Taruva driven towards the sideline. or Jacob Little and Helen Gahu. Now Adam Dewey's jumped out of dummy half to try and get six more tackles, saying the markers weren't square. It's not forthcoming. He gets an offload away to Ruva. Now Herbert. And Herbert tries to find some space. He comes back towards the middle of the park. He's 14 short of the halfway line. The Tigers are looking a little better, I think, here, Darryl. Bunty Afoa through the hands. Finds Seyfarth, who just tucks it under and goes himself. He'll play this just shy of the halfway line. Four tackles gone for the Tigers. Left-hand side, Luai out the back to Buller. Buller, they got a three on two here. Oh, Buller nearly got through, but coming around with the cover tackle there was Kyle Flanagan, and he chops him down. Last tackle comes to Luai. Goes with a high kick, left foot. It's going to be a contest here. Fainu's coming through. Oh, he knocked it back towards his Tigers teammates, but Tupou just couldn't reel it in, and the Dragons will have a restart here. They'll come out of their own 20. Darryl, 18-6, they lead the Tigers.
0: I'm not sure it didn't come off his head here, Fainu. He's come through for this, and I've got no doubt he got the touch on it. I'm not sure if... Oh, no, he's come off his arm. He's tried to tap it back two-handed. Unfortunately, both his Tigers players were sort of about a metre away from him. He's tapped it back about 5 metres and gone into touch. I mean, at least it was a bit of enthusiasm for the chase, and they've got to show some the same sort of enthusiasm defensively, and they just did there. So there are some OK signs here for the Tigers, but they can't just leave it all up to Appy Corriss. I'll have a look at him again. He's in there making another tack.
1: 18-6, the Dragons lead the Tigers thanks to NRMA Insurance as Bunty Afoa gets a good shot there. One of the Couchman boys comes across to Helen Gahu on this left edge. Leaves Herbert down on the ground, plays it through Little, comes across to Atkinson, who kicks inside the 40. Well, he tried to hit the 40-20 on the eastern touchline, but coming back there was Tupou, who read it well. Junior Tupou's going to make it 12 short of halfway. A good start, good place to start their set here, the Tigers. It's what they need to grind their way back into this one, as where the debut plays it. He's tackled 6 metres short of the halfway line. Corrissau now, right-hand side, comes to Taruva. So the back five doing all the work here for the West Tigers. Taruva makes it to the halfway line, put down there by Stewart. And now it's with Heath Mason into the game for the West Tigers. So that's three out of the four of their substitutes into the game now.
0: Well, I like the change because he's an enthusiastic young kid. I don't know where he plays. I think he's a hooker, but I...
1: Oh, Dewey's got shot to Seyfarth. He's gone straight through. Gets it off to Fainu, and the Tigers are back in it, Darryl. Oh. They've scored through Fainu, and that's a perfect start. They've looked better this second half, and they are first to score in the second 40 minutes.
0: Well, the Harvey Norman replay just shows something that we haven't seen a lot of, running with enthusiasm. Was it Seyfarth who went straight through here? It was a beautiful short ball. He's looked the one most likely for most of the time he's been on the paddock for the Tigers. With a nice ball from Dewey, he gave it the front man, Seyfarth, who just went straight through the meat of the Dragons' defence. I thought the pass was going to be a poor one, but it ended up being okay. It went to Fainu. He caught it, scored near the sticks. They're going to be right back in it. I told you they couldn't win.
1: Mark Pinger and Elle on the sideline. Gee, they're looking good, the Tigers.
2: Yeah, well, boys, they got the halftime talk from Benji Marshall. Now, there's two things that he spoke about. He spoke about energy and intensity. He wanted energy with the football, and he wanted some intensity with their defence. And you could see that's what they've come out with to start this second half. And off the back of that, able to go in and score the first try of the second half.
1: So 18-10, Dragons lead the Tigers. Adam Dewey with a chance to close that margin to 6 points. That's score thanks to NRMA Insurance. 10 minutes gone on the Tui's clock. And we do this thanks to Maccas, of course, live from CommBank Stadium, the continuous call team. Adam Dewey.
0: He's probably been one of their better players since he's been out there, hasn't he?
1: Seyfarth. He always is, isn't he?
0: Year. But he's been exemplary today. He's been really good.
1: Adam Dewey stepping in. Right foot strike. Right between the uprights for the West Tigers. 18 points to 12. Benji Marshall looking a little more impressed on the sideline. The West Tigers close the gap to 6. This is the continuous call team.
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1: 18-12, Dragons lead the Tigers. Shout out to Brad, who's emailed in, listening all the way from New Mexico in the USA. Thank you, Brad. 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Click on that feedback icon. We'd love to hear from you this afternoon. As Bunty Afoa again off that back fence. Gee, That frizzy hair, it always looks so good going into contact.
0: You know what? He's come out with some intent, Bundy Afar. I mean, some of the forwards have been running at half rat power. At least when he gets the ball, he does go into 100% pace within a few seconds. I mean, he's Mason again up the middle. He's added, I know he's only been out there a little while, but he's added a little bit, that young bloke.
1: Here's Luai to the left-hand side. Darts back on the towards the middle of the park. Offloads to Corrissau. Now Mason again. And Mason goes at Stewart. They're going to try and wrestle him. They stand him up. Pacific Itonga in there as well. 6 metres short of halfway. Heath Mason plays it. Dewey to the line now. Goes to Suka. He's hit with a good tackle there. King Tonga got a good right shoulder on him. He plays it on last. 5 metres into the Dragons' half. Dewey kicks on last. End over end bomb here. Underneath it is Atkinson. Coming through was Buller, but didn't go for the ball. Didn't contest that. And Seyfarth makes the tackle. 12 out from the Dragons' line. They'll start this inside their 20-metre zone, the Dragons. See if they, through Feeney now, up to the 20-metre line, if they can take a little bit of this momentum back off the West Tigers, who have started pretty well in this second half. Now it's Dylan Egan putting his back there. Good tackle there from Jerome Luai. And the debutant Sakuru in there too. The Dragons across now through Couchman to the middle of the field. Making the tackle there. Heath Mason and Bunty Afoa. 15 short of halfway, the Dragons. Right-hand side, there's Pacific Itonga. Big frame on the Dragons front rower, and he put down 3 short of the halfway line. Last tackle, here's Flanagan on the right hand side. Right foot kick downfield. Dream Buller gets back there, takes it 5 out from his own goal line. Comes back into the Dragons defence. So 18-12 the score thanks to NRMA Insurance. The Dragons leading the Tigers. 12 gone in the second half.
0: Bundy are far off here. I think it's the 10 who's going back on here for the West Tigers. And who is that? Oh, that's Polo.
1: Here's Taruva now. Heading right behind the markers there for the West Tigers. He'll play this 15 short of halfway. Third tackle, Polo now back into the game, fresh after that spell on the bench, and he plays it 4 short of the halfway line. The Tigers front rower, left-hand side. Gee, they've got some numbers out to the left. Here's Mason tipping onto Seyfarth.
0: They're starting to make a few metres.
1: Well, they're looking the better side here.
0: They at the moment, they are. They are running with renewed enthusiasm. Here's a wobbly bomb.
1: Spiral bomb from Dewey. Atkinson, oh, he's up to the task. Gee, he's done well filling in at the back today, Daniel Atkinson. That was a tough take, a tough bomb to take from Adam Dewey. He hits that spiral bomb so well, but he was up to the task there, Atkinson. Now Feeney struck straight to him again. Gee, this right left edge defence is terrible for the Tigers. He's still going. Feeney puts the in and away on Buller, and Buller gets back there and stops it. He plays it 32 out from the Tigers line. Can they hit back here quickly? The Dragons. Here's Sully now, and Sully's pulled down there by Seyfarth. 18 short of the goal line. The Dragons are on the hunt here. They smell blood. King Tongia out the back. Atkinson through the hands, Holmes goes to Sloan. Oh, Sloan in the corner, but it's called forward.
0: Yeah.
1: It's called forward, Darryl. What a finish from Terrell Sloan, but it's not going to be allowed.
0: You know what? I think he's right. I think it was a forward pass. I think he was in two minds here, Val. He got the ball. He tried to catch and pass in the same movement, and I've got no doubt it was a forward pass, probably 2 metres forward. I mean, it's an opportunity for them to just put the Tigers back in their box. They needed that after a great break there from, who was it from? Was it
1: Feeney?
0: Feeney. Yeah. It was a great run. It was almost exactly like the Moses Suli one late in the first half. He actually almost beat the fullback there, Buller, but they got back. They just couldn't get the ball out wide quickly enough for them to capitalise. So that's a break there for the Tigers.
1: Tupou off the scrum there. Now it comes across Heath Mason. Well, that's where the Dragons, you can bet they're going to be going all afternoon now. Get it. Jerome Luai and his back rower on that side, Feeney, and Sakura the centre as well. That's 2 clean breaks just from missed tackles, one off the ruck. Seyfarth plays it, 13 short of halfway. Luai drifting across field, turns it under for Polo. Polo will play this 8 short of the halfway line. Couchman in there, as was Little as well. Here's Mason now, Heath Mason. He's brought a bit of energy into this Tigers pack, playing a ball, playing 13 role. Just bringing a bit of agility around the ruck for the Tigers. Adam Dewey on last. Downfield kick, he goes high, end over end. Underneath it is Val Holmes. Takes it, breaks the tackle of Tony Suka, and now comes back Val Holmes. That's a good return there from the veteran.
0: Gee's a good player. There's not many mistakes in Val Holmes. He's done that really well. This bloke's played well at fullback too, Atkinson.
1: Plays that 35 out from his line now, Sloan. Sloan up and over the 40-metre line for the Dragons. 7 short of the 50-metre line here. Three tackles gone for the Dragons. They lead 18-12 thanks to NRMA Insurance as Webster takes one. Right, finds the halfway line right in the middle of the park. Right-hand side they go. Flanagan, Egan. And Egan gets those bumpers up on Jerome Luai. Chopped around the legs there by Fainu, who played this 38 out from the line. 15 in from the eastern touchline. Last tackle, Flanagan high again. Ball is underneath. He's coming through. It's Pacifici Tonga. Oh, the big fella went up for it. And he knocked it forward. It's come down into the hands of Taruva. But gee, the big fella, Pacifici Tonga, Darryl, going up for that to contest.
0: He did pretty well, didn't he? He out-jumped the fullback there, Buller. And if he caught the ball, well, I don't know whether he would have had the pace to get to the line or not, but geez, he would have gone awfully close because he had a fair bit of momentum up.
1: There's Taruva playing at 25 out for the Tigers. 15 in for the Western touchline. Long ball across field to Buller. Tips off to Sukuru. He's put down 17 short of halfway, right in the middle of the field here. Coruscant goes to Dewey on four. Kicks early inside the 40. Trying to find a 40-20 here, Adam Dewey. Oh, it's trickling. Atkinson took a mile, took an age to get to it and eventually batted it back into the field of play. Now Atkinson takes him on down the touchline. Gee, made a good few metres there. Atkinson just picking off the staggered Tigers kick chase. Well, it was nearly a 40-20, but it was exposed by the Tigers' poor kick chase. And now the Dragons on second tackle of 15 short of halfway.
0: Yeah, that hurts. And the poor chase was really poor. They had a good, the kick was great, but the chase was poor. They needed to keep him down in the area. Look at him now. They're over halfway already.
1: They're just flooding the ruck here, Big Ma. They're now 42 out from the Tigers' line on the attack. Little left-hand side. King Tonga throws a dummy, goes himself. Pole and Suka are there, and they stop him 30 short of the goal line. Last tackle here. Gee, it's swinging momentum here in this one. The Dragons, they go to Flanagan. He gets an age to kick. He goes high, testing out Tupo. Sully goes up for it. I think it's been knocked forward by Sully, and it's come down with a Tigers player. And Fainu's going to play this nine out from their line. 18-12, the Dragons lead the Tigers thanks to NRMA Insurance.
0: Yeah, they seem to have got their mojo back, the Dragons. They're now zeroing in defensively here. I'm not sure Damien Cook's up, whether he gets out there or not, who knows. But I think he'd be a nice addition to them, give them a bit of pace around the rucks. In saying that, Little's been very good for them.
1: So now they'll play at the Tigers through Taruva. It's about 20 short of halfway. Abby Coruscant jumps up and finds some space behind the ruck there, the veteran. Well, Coruscant, they're going to get back into this and get the lead. It's going to be through Appy Coruscant's ruck work. Now Fanua Pole over the halfway line, and he's pulled down by King Tongia. Right-hand side they go, and it goes to Dewey, who just dinks one over the top there. Finds a bit of space in between the defensive line and the fullback, Atkinson. Atkinson eventually gets to it, and he's going to be held up there right inside his 20. 10 in from the Western touchline. Let's go to the sideline now, Mark Piggy-Riddell.
2: Yeah, it's an important part of the game here, isn't it? But both sides just completing their sets. Damien Cook, we see, as Big Man mentioned, he made his way onto the field. He could spark him here around the ruck. Cookie, only 21 minutes remaining. And the Tigers middle, they get tired late in the game if you hold the ball. And that's what Cookie will be looking to take advantage of.
1: It's Couchman through the middle of the park. Toby Couchman put down on his back, seven short of the halfway line in the middle of the field here, the Dragons. They lead by six here on the continuous call team thanks to Mackers as Kintonga goes out the back. Atkinson through the hands, Holmes, what a great ball to Sloan. Sloan's got space in front of him. He kicks back in field. There's three Dragons players, they're queuing up, and it's Kintonga who scores. Oh, that is some champagne rugby league from the Dragons. They're up and about, Sloan and Holmes, they're celebrating, and they pick him apart, the Dragons.
0: Harvey Norman replay just shows brilliant backline work from the Dragons. Quick hands across the park. King Tongi has started it. Flanagan was involved. And then the pass on the outside from Val Holmes to the winger was just Sloan. Was beautiful. Sloan kicks off his right foot, but he kicked it back on the inside. Seriously, there were three Dragons players lining up to catch that. One of them was Flanagan. The other one was the replacement in the hooker. But then it went straight to King Tongia, who's had a cracking game here today. He caught it easily and scores under the sticks. It's a great hit back from the Dragons. It's beautiful football.
1: Yeah, Mark Piggy-Riddell, what a play there from the Dragons' left edge.
2: Yeah, it was great, wasn't it? Yeah, they favour that edge. They like that edge this afternoon. And Sloan, once you get him into space, he's a footballer. And you know, the way that he kicked that ball back through the middle, he knew exactly what he was doing. He knew he had the Dragons' chases pouring through the middle. You see it here on the Harvey Norman replay. Great kick back through the middle. No Tigers players in the picture. Yep. And Lycan King Tongia goes over for the try.
1: So Val Holmes with a chance to restore that 12-point margin for the Dragons that they held at halftime. And after all that good work for the Tigers, getting their way back into that game with what you'd say would be a far better start to the second half than the way they finished the first. But now the Dragons, they lead 22-12, and Val Holmes will just about knock this one over and he's with his eyes closed. 12 metres out from the goal line, steps back and in, right foot strike. It's good from Val Holmes, 24-12. That 12-point margin restored. The Dragons lead the Tigers, and you are listening to the Continuous Call team.
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1: Quick shout out on the text line, boys. Kate and Jack driving. They're driving between Grafton and Coffs Harbour in the heavy rain. Great call, boys. Go the Tigers. You drive safe, Kate and Jack. Make sure you get home safely.
0: Let's hope they haven't driven off the road after that last try. It's going to be hard for the Tigers to get back in. And now they gave a bit here, but they're only doing it in fits and starts. It's just spurts of good play from them. It's not consistent enough.
1: Now Webster off the kickoff for the Dragons. Put down 15 out from their line. Pollet's in there for the Tigers. Safe half two. Long pass out of dummy half. King Tongia, he tips on to Stewart. And Stewart finds a bit of space out here. Gets his nose through. Heath Mason and Dewey in the tackle, as is Tony Sukar. He plays at 22 out from his line. They go short side. Val Holmes with that late footwork at the line on the inside shoulder of Adam Dewey. And they get him on his back. 14 short of the halfway line. 13 in from this western touchline. There's Damien Cook drifting across field. Gets it to Pacific Tonga. And the big fella's put down five short of halfway. The marker's left behind there. Oh, Cook just puts the big don't argue on Heath Mason. Six more tackles. And now, as Piggy pointed out, you can feel the fatigue starting to creep in here with the Tigers, because the Dragons smell blood around the ruck. They turn it under and they're going to play this 34 out from the Tigers line. Papole and Luai in there at marker. Right hand side they go, flooding into the line. Early ball, Egan. And Egan's backing into the defence there. Sukuru gets him down with Fainu. 18 short of the goal line, 11 in from the eastern touchline. Flanagan back towards the middle. Drifts, puts a ball back deep to King Tongia through the hands. Oh! Well, Atkinson copped a big shoulder there from Herbert, but he couldn't complete the tackle, and he's still going, Atkinson. They eventually drag him down, 11 out. That was a Ram Trucks tough tackle there. Short ball they go. Here's Couchman, and Couchman is stopped 4 metres short of the goal line. The Dragons, can they make this count? King Tongia, left foot step, finds a bit of space, and they just get him shy, Big Man. The Tigers survive, but only just.
0: Well, only just, absolute. Gigi's having a game, King Tongia. The ball there to his fullback, Atkinson, was okay, but it was read beautifully by the centre there, Patrick Herbert, who, as you said, came in and gave him a Ram Trucks tough tackle. Is this Taruva down here? Taruva's got a problem with his left knee, it looks like.
1: He's in a fair bit of pain there, Samia Taruva. Just keep an eye on this one for deep heat, Big Man, but he looks in all sorts of strife.
0: The referee's talking to his... Well, there's nothing wrong with that. He fell into the tackle, and I don't think there was any contact to cause it. I think it was just him slipping over.
1: Yeah, no foul play. But yeah, it's some concern here for Sunia Taruva. Let's head down to the touchline now. Piggy, your Dragons back on top.
2: Yeah, well, they are at the moment. Yeah, I thought Lycan King Tongia was almost going to go over then for his second try in the matter of minutes, but Tigers' desperate defence just held him out inches short of the try line. It's a great opportunity here for the Dragons to really amp their defence up, really put the pressure on the Tigers here to get out of their own end.
1: Well, they're all fresh, and it's a slow play the ball with Taruva back to his feet now. Looks like maybe a cork. Looks like he's going to stay on the field, but he's having a bit of trouble running at the moment, Taruva. Here's the Tigers shifting early. Luai out the back to Buller. They got space here. Buller puts his head down, and coming across again with a great cover tackle is Moses Sully. The Tigers come through now. Here's Tupou at a dummy half, and Tupou's going to be stopped four short of the halfway line. Jeez, Moses Sully, for a big body, is making some good cover tackles today.
0: I'll tell you what, I don't know whether he's faster than I think he was, or whether Jerome Buller's a bit slower than I think he was. He was around him. He was off and gone then, Buller. He did a great job, Moses Suli's having a great game as well.
1: Last tackle, Luai goes to the sky off the left boot. It's a good kick. It's going to make Atkinson come a long way. But gee, he's been good this afternoon as a fill-in fullback, Daniel Atkinson. He takes that one, no problems. And he stands in the tackle, 19 out from the Dragons' line. Left-hand side they come now, Finney. Finney's put down, 25 out from the Dragons' line. More towards the centre of the park now. Left-hand side they come, Sloan, the other winger. He hits and spins and is put down on the 30. The Dragons leading 24 points to 12 thanks to NRMA Insurance. As Val Holmes hits some good contact there with Tony Suka and Alex Seyfarth. He stopped 10 short of halfway. Four tackles gone here for the Red V. They come to Pacifici Tonga. And he gets the big bumpers up and Fainu. He's chopped around the legs there by Coruscant right on halfway. Last tackle goes to the right-hand side. Flanagan goes high. It's going to be taken here by Jareem Buller on the 10-metre line for the West Tigers. Comes back, taken there by a couple of defenders. 24-12, Dragons lead the Tigers. 15 minutes remaining on the Tui's clock.
0: Just having a look, I think Alex Seyfarth has just been replaced there. I mean, he's had a fantastic time out there in the middle. I know they're not winning, but no one's tried harder than him, except for Appy. Appy Coruscant has been outstanding for the Tigers, but Seyfarth's been good as well.
1: Pole out the back to Dewey. Dewey short ball, Suka. Oh, it was a great read there from King Tongia, who made a boots tackle there on the back rower for the Tigers. Dewey down the short side. Herbert, well, it wasn't on. It was 3-on-3 there, and Herbert did well to stay in the field of play. He plays it back. He's accidentally kicked Sloan in the face, I think, but it's play on. Dewey kicks high. It's a floater of a kick, and it's allowed to bounce by the Dragons. Still alive, picked up by the Tigers. Here's Coruscant. Coruscant kicks again, and it's got, but getting back there was Val. Holmes.
0: They're going to get a penalty, but that was six more. I don't know why he kicked there, Nappy. I don't know what the penalty's for. Might be just feeling sorry for them.
1: I think an escort. It looked like a holding or an escort ruling there. Harvey Norman replay. Well, it can't be for the contact on Appy, can it?
0: No, Appy, it was six again, and Appy got the ball and panicked. So they score again here. This is a big change in momentum here if they do score here and put them back in the game here, the Tigers.
1: Dewey gives it off to Pollet. He's put down five short of the right-hand upright for the Tigers. A great chance here for Benji Marshall's side. Adam Dewey goes to the line and drops it under for Samuel Afenu. He's put down five short of the line there. About 21 in from that eastern touchline. Coruscant goes deep to Dewey. Dewey deep again to Buller. It's a terrible pass. It's been fumbled there by Buller, and it's a knock-on from the West Tigers.
0: I think that went backwards. I wouldn't be surprised if they challenged this. I think it went backwards. I mean, Buller's saying, but that's just two. There were two poor passes in that set. One of them came from Dewey. The pass there was so poor to Buller. And saying that, I still think it went backwards from Buller. The pass to Dewey was poor, but the pass to Buller was a Barry Crocker.
1: Mark Pigaridell on the sideline.
2: Well, that was their chance, wasn't it, at the moment? Off the back of that penalty to Appy, they had the Dragons right where they wanted them. They're attacking the line, but come up with a poor error.
1: Here's the Dragons off the scrum through Sully. And he'll play this 21 out for the line, 15 in from that eastern touchline. Now for the Dragons, it's Egan up to the 30-metre line. They lead 24-12 thanks to NRMA Insurance. 13 remaining on the Tui's clock. Emre Gula with a hit and spin and finds about five more metres. He's eight short of the halfway line. Luai and May there at marker for the Tigers. King Tongia out the back to Atkinson, who shows it underneath. And he bounces off of Atkinson. Oh, he's nearly gone through and making a cover tackle. Herbert, the ball's come loose. He's knocked it back towards his fullback, Jareem Buller. And now the Tigers are back with it, Darryl.
0: Mate, he's had a really good game, Atkinson. He's no Clint Gutherson, but geez, he's done pretty well there. I think he's got a cramp here. He's trying to get there. They're just telling him to get up. I don't know what the problem is here. They're trying to get to him.
1: Here's Luai to the line. Luai pops it to Buller. Bit of space here. Half break for the fullback. And he's dragged down there. Great tackle there from Stewart. They play it 30 out from the Dragons line. Luai to Dewey. Dewey to Appy Coruscant. Here's May running out of the edge. The big front rower gets those arms up on Damien Cook. And they pull him to a halt. He's going to stand and play it 20 out from the line. Coruscant. Oh, that is a terrible pass. I thought there was contact from the marker. It's through the hands. Luai to Buller. Buller goes to Herbert, and it's a bit of nothing play there. He's tackled there by Val Holmes. He gets the ball away to Taruva, and he throws it back in for Tony Suka. The Tigers still alive here. Four tackles gone, and Suka is going to be brought down nine short of the goal line. Right-hand side they come. Here's Dewey to the line. Dewey just trying to crash his way over. But not much doing in attack here for the Tigers. Nice tackle.
0: Got to go left.
1: There's Coruscant. Early kick in behind, but it's too deep from Coruscant. Taken over the dead ball line by a Tigers player. And it's going to be a 7-tackle set here for the Dragons. Mark, Piggy, Riddell, they just look flat, don't they, the Tigers?
2: Yeah, they're just not really firing any shots at the Dragons. It's a really nice kick, I've got to say, from Abby, but just too deep in the end. Terrell Sloan playing a fullback at the moment because the trainers are still attending to Daniel Atkinson. Looks like cramp for him. He's going to make his way back at the moment, but the Dragons only had 12 players there for a fair chunk of that set of six.
1: Gula will play this on second for the Dragons. 15 short of halfway. And as the minutes tick down, precious minutes ticking away for the Dragons, looking for back-to-back wins here after their win over the Sharks last week. Here's Couchman, taken down right on halfway. We'll play this back on fourth. Damien Cook there, right-hand side. Goes to Gula. And he's put down. 8 metres made on the play here. Last tackle coming up for the Dragons. They go right to Flanagan, who dinks one into that northeastern corner. It's a good kick there from Flanagan. Couple of bounces before it pops up for Jareem Buller. And he's taken in the tackle there of Egan and Sully. And you see, Darryl, looks like the Dragons just managing the end of this game, counting down the minutes with his 12-point lead.
0: Yeah, I think they'd like some more points. I think they'd like a field goal or a goal or something just to make them a bit more comfortable. Yeah, is this a... I'm not sure if he copped a knock in there, but he's got up to play the ball. It's a cramp. Jeez, there's a lot of cramps in the modern game. I mean, there's so many of them, even late this stage of the season. The bloke's doing so much work. Here's an opportunity as they spread it out wide here.
1: He's doing cut-out ball to Tupou. Tupou down the touchline. He kicks it before he's taken out of touch. He regathers. Oh, and it's taken. He's taken there in a tackle. 41 out from the line. The Tigers, they play it back. Here's Dewey out of dummy half. Pops it on the right-hand side to Suka. Suka takes on Holmes. Gets the offload back to Dewey. Dewey back towards the centre of the park. He finds Buller. Now Luai. They got numbers out to the left. The Tigers. Here's Luai. Turns it on for Abby Coruscant. Coruscant's gone through. Gets a pass away. And the Tigers have scored. It's their debutante. The debutante Sakuru scores. And the Tigers reduce the deficit. They're not gone yet, Darryl.
0: Oh, they just keep fighting back. And once again, Abby Coruscant, what a player he is. But he got a beautiful ball back on the inside. I think it was from Luai. I'm not sure, but they had a big, deep back line and they went the right side for a change. It came off a nice pass from one of the forwards. He just got it along the back line here. It goes to Luai. Luai gets it, dummies inside. Then he brings Appy back on the inside into space. I thought he might have gone himself, but he decided to throw it on the outside to Sakuru, and he does the rest. It's a try-scoring machine, Sakuru.
1: Mark Piccarinell on the touchline. The Tigers, they won't go away.
2: Yeah, and this is where they're the most dangerous, aren't they? When they're getting that second phase, they're chancing their arm, they're risking it because they've got to chase points. And on that occasion, you know, the moment those Dragons middles just clocked off for half a second, Jareem Luai drops Happy Coruscant back underneath, and Happy was too quick for him, summed up the situation nicely in the backfield and found the debutante for a try. So important kick at goal here for the Tigers.
0: Oh, it's massive. It's absolutely massive. You know what? This is all in the head now. And given the fact the Tigers have got within touching distance of grabbing the lead, this kick, well, not grabbing the lead, I mean a draw, this kick is so important.
1: 27 metres out, bang on the eastern touchline. Adam Dewey to narrow the deficit to 6 points for his side. Steps in Dewey, hits it well, and he's pulled it across to the left-hand side. So the score remains 24-16. The Dragons lead the Tigers. It's an 8-point ball game, and the Red V, they breathe a sigh of relief. This is the Continuous Call team.
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1: And the bloke making the break down this right-hand touchline, boys, it was Valentino Tavana for the Tigers off the bench, who's come into the game with Samia Tsaruva off. So it was Tavana with that great bit of football skill to keep the ball in play, setting up that try for the Tigers. And now they come back steaming onto the ball for Nua Pole. Well, the Tigers, for their issues, you can't question their boys off the back fence. Gee, they're running hard. And now they're about 25 out for the line. Darryl, 24-16, Dragons lead the Tigers.
0: Well, they can see the finish line. They know they've got a chance here. I mean, the kick was so important. They make a break here almost again through Dewey. They're now passing it around. They're getting into some, they're finding some space here.
1: They've nearly gone through here through Pole. He's dragged down there by Emre Gula. Now the Tigers look likely. Terrell May goes to the line, tipping on for Fainu. And Fainu's up to the halfway line. They can't bring him down. He'll stand and play it there on for the Tigers. Left-hand side, Terrell May goes to the line. And May's going to be put down, 37 out from the Dragons' line here. Last tackle coming up. Let's see what they've got here. Adam Dewey goes to the line. He kicks high. Trying to target Sloan here. Coming through is Tavana. Tavana knocks it back towards the Tigers, but it's picked up there by Egan. And the Dragons, well, they've done well to get back there. Egan making sure of it, Darryl.
0: Yeah, they're staying down. Look at him there. I think Val Holmes is there saying, stay down, stay down. Let him have a look. He got hit in the head. But the referee's having none of it here. He's told him to play it. They're now at the moment, they're just in survival mode here, the Dragons.
1: Going to play this 13 out. Through Stewart, right-hand side, they go. There's Finney. Finney's put down 20 out from his line, 20 in from that eastern touchline. Well, the West Tigers have now got their energy back. There's Couchman running into Corrissau and Pole, and they push him back towards his own try line. Sione Fainu in there as well. They've got 6 minutes left on the 2-inch clock here, the Dragons, and an 8-point lead to defend. Gula goes into the line. And they can't drag him down either. There's Terrell May and Suka. They hold him up 30 out from the Dragons' line. Kicking downfield is Atkinson. Right foot kick, and it goes down to Tupou. And Tupou takes it 20 out from his own line. Comes back, and it's hitting a good tackle there by Egan. Toby Couchman in there as well. They stop him. Thurdo's down to Tupou. Tupou takes it 20 out from his own line. Comes back, and it's hitting a good tackle there by Egan. Toby Couchman in there as well. They stop him.

0: From Fine, great shot there on Sukuru. Now they come back to the right-hand side, the Tigers through the hands. Bulla bounces off a tackle from Holmes, turns it back in for Herbert, and Herbert's trying to break off a couple of tackles, and they eventually get to him. They pull him down, 34 out from the line, 20 in for the Western touchline. They go short side, Dewey goes high, and they're going to test out Atkinson again. Tavana's up there. Oh, it's been knocked on by Atkinson. I think this will be six more tackles. No, they've ruled on knock-on Tigers.
1: Yes, I didn't think it was. I think they'll challenge this.
0: Yeah, they're going to Harvey Norman's captain's challenge coming up, Darryl.
2: Captain's challenge from the Tigers. Kick was on five, challenging the on-field decision of a knock-on from the Tigers.
1: I've got to say, I don't think they did knock it on. I think it came off the Dragons player, but what would I know? I
3: mean, kick chase has been cleared.
1: Let's have a look here. The ball's in the air. Atkinson's coming for it. There's also a Tigers player there who's got his eyes on the ball, but Atkinson goes high. I think that's Atkinson's
0: hand. Yeah, I think that's off Atkinson.
3: Just looking to see whose hands it touches first.
1: Atkinson.
0: Yeah, that's off Atkinson.
3: First touch is by Daniel Atkinson. Just looking to see which direction it goes.
2: Make sure it's knocked forward.
0: Gee, we're good, Darryl.
1: Yeah. Well,
0: we've called it from a mile away.
1: See, you've learned very quickly to wrap yourself to Lux when you get a chance.
0: Well, no one else
3: touches
0: will.
3: Daniel Atkinson's
1: no,
3: hand continues to go in a forward direction.
1: It's a knock on then, that's easy. So you can pick it up now, mate. It's a knock
3: on. Challenge to be successful. As he picks it up in an offside position after this, the first breach is off the Dragons. The challenge is successful. We'll start with a scrum to the West Tigers.
1: Geez, it'll be interesting if they can score in this set, the Tigers. You know, say, you know, two points behind with about 3 minutes to go. It'll make it interesting because they found the mojo a little bit here. They've got a bit of belief.
0: They certainly have. We spoke about body language before, Piggy. What are you seeing now down on the touchline?
4: No, well, now it's on the Dragons. They've just got to defend for their life. And Big Man's right. This set is crucial. If the Dragons could turn them away for this set of six, you think they can manage things after that. But Tigers score here, and it's game back on, boys.
0: Scrum feed, centre of the park. They've got a 3-3 split. Buller's wrapping around. It goes to Luai. It goes short there. Oh, Sukuru. Well, they had the two men outside him open. It was a good read there. Fino shut it down. And if they got a pass away, they were over in the corner, the Tigers. But the threat's not gone. Here's Luai back towards the centre of the park. Out the back, Coruscant. They're shifting to Dewey. Dewey takes him on. Tries to gas him on the outside. Dewey, King Tommy is up to the task. They bring him down 10 short of the line. Quick play the ball. Comes across for Polo now. Polo with a bit of footwork. And they're scrambling here, the Dragons. They just get him down. Corris out of the left-hand side. Luai out the back to Buller. Buller gets it to Sukuru. He's got two on debut. We got a grandstand finish, boys. The Tigers are in. And Sakura's got two on his first game in the NRL.
1: Harvey Norman replay shows that they did it beautifully there, the Tigers. There was no great panic amongst them. The panic came from the Dragons defensively here on this occasion. Went to the 5-8, gave it to Buller. Buller through the dummy and then gave the ball to Sukuru, who scores out wide. It's a vital kick here, but I'll tell you what it does do. It does give us a grandstand finish. There's 4 minutes to go here, and they can win this, the Tigers. They're now heavily on top. If they hold the ball, they're every chance of getting into this home.
0: Mark Pickeridell, what a move there from the Tigers.
4: Oh, it was great, wasn't it? The Dragons just couldn't control the ruck speed there. It was too quick for them, and the Tigers just played off the back of it, and that's what you don't want when you're playing the Tigers, to give them that control and that speed at the ruck. And they took advantage of it, stripped the Dragons for numbers and go over. Well, boys, they set it up here. They set it up for themselves. It's been a tough slog for them all afternoon, but they've given themselves a chance to win the game with 4 minutes remaining.
0: 4 points is the deficit, with the Dragons leading 24-20. Adam Dewey here with a shot right on the sideline. Same spot that he missed before, boys. But a chance to narrow it to two.
1: Yeah, I like his chances here. I think he's going to do it.
0: Bang on that touchline, Adam Dewey. Two from three this afternoon, kicking at 80% this season. The Tigers halfback. And you can guarantee we've got a big 3.5 minutes coming up on the Tui's clock here on the continuous call team. Dewey steps in, right foot strike. He's hit this one well as two. It's good. It's a two-point ball game, 24 points to 22. The Dragons lead the Tigers, but the Tigers are coming home hard strong here, Darryl.
1: Oh, well, there's, you know, they've got nothing to lose here, the Tigers. They've got to just throw the ball about here and just continue with this razzle-dazzle that they've somehow found in the last 10 minutes. I mean, the Dragons went into defence mode. survival mode, and it doesn't

0: suit them. I mean, there's no, I don't think there's any doubt the Dragons won't be scoring any more points. The only ones who are going to do it are going to be the Tigers, because they can throw a bit at them here.
1: 3 minutes, 21. The Dragons have to hold on. Kickoff there from Val Holmes, northeastern corner of Combank Stadium. It's fielded by Luai, hands it off to Polle, and Polle's back just short of the 20-metre line for the Tigers. Coruscant goes to Luai. They're shifting early here, out the back to Dewey. They want to capitalise. Buller goes to Herman, and coming across with a great tackle there was Val Holmes, and left a bit in there. There's a bit of a battle there between those two, I think.
0: Yeah.
1: Great tackle there from Val Holmes. Now it's with Sukar, and Sukar's about 22 short of halfway. Here's May. They're shifting back to the left-hand side now. Fainu goes to Dewey. Short ball to the other Fainu. He's gone straight through. He's into the backfield over halfway. Oh, great tackle from Pasifiki Tonga. A great cover tackle from the prop forward. Right-hand side they come. They're shifting again. Luai to Dewey. Dewey goes to the line. And they scramble and wrap it up there, the Dragons players. They're 28 out from the Dragons line. Here can the Dragons hold on. Last tackle for the West Tigers. Luai dummies a kick. Jinx goes back and kicks again. Again, left foot kick, it's not a great one. Sukar comes down with it for the Tigers. He can't get it away, he eventually does, but only into the hands of a Dragons player. And Piggy, the Dragons, they've nearly held on, two to go.
2: Nah, they've got to still do plenty. They've got plenty to go, because the Tigers are going to get another full set of six, you would think. So they've still got to carry strongly here. They've still got to fight to play the ball. And a great kick chase. They need a big kick chase on the back of this set.
1: They play it through Holmes, just shy there, 20-metre line, the Dragons. Pacifici Tonga now tries to get his side on the front foot. He gets a quick play of the ball. Right-hand side now, Couchman trying to find a bit of space behind the markers there for the Tigers. But as Piggy mentioned, geez, they've lifted in defence here, and the Dragons are kicking off their own 30 through Atkinson. Downfield, it's going to be held, caught on the full there by Buller on the 20-metre line. The West Tigers, gee, their fans haven't had a lot to cheer for lately, but if they can get home this afternoon, they'll be going home happy. The West Tigers.
0: It'll be a miracle.
1: They play it 12 short of halfway. Here's Tupou, and Tupou's putting his back there by Egan and Ryan Couchman. They're taking a bit of sting out of the Tigers here. They shift early. May to Luai. Tunnel ball to Herbert. Herbert's going to try and take on Val Holmes here. Oh, trying to flick pass to Tavana. And that was a bludger of a pass from Herbert. Desperation stuff there from the Tigers. And I think that might get the Dragons home. Over the touchline, and now the Red V will have the ball with 50 seconds left on the clock.
0: Yeah, he needed to just take the tackle there. That wasn't the time to try and produce a miracle play. He's tried to flick the ball backhand style here. It went forward, and there's nothing to VAR. Tavana did brilliantly in the end. He actually caught it, and in the same movement, slammed it down on his toe to keep it in play. I mean, he did brilliantly there, but it was a... Oh, look, I can't bag him too much there, Herbert, but it was just the wrong play at the wrong time.
1: So the Dragons with one set here, 38 seconds left on the two-ish clock. They lead 24-22 thanks to NRMA Insurance. They'll play it through Moses Sully. Sully to the right-hand side. They find Egan now. And they're into the Tigers' half here. They're only 32 out from the line. Egan now 30 out from the line. You wonder how they'll play this conservatively the last 18 seconds. You think they'll just run out the clock. Left-hand side, Ryan Couchman. Bit of footwork at the line. He's put down 20 out from the line. Luai in there. And he's slow to play it here, Ryan Couchman. 4 seconds remaining. One play left here for the Dragons. Can they go back-to-back wins? They certainly can. Damien Cook takes the tackle. And the Dragons have won it here at Combank Stadium. 24 points to 22. They've defeated the West Tigers. And the Dragons have gone 2 on the trot, boys. Darryl.
0: Oh, it's amazing. They only won 2 games all year up until the last 2 weeks. And then they knock off Cronulla and the West Tigers in the space of 7 days. It's been an amazing fight back from them. You know what? I'm not surprised by it, because they've been reasonably competitive most of the year, even though they've been getting beaten. They've been getting hammered. But, gee, that was ended up being a really good game. What a couple of games we've had here at Combank Stadium over the last few days. Attendance 9,773, which sounds about right, but, Jesus, not many, is it?
1: 24 points to 22 for the first time this season. The St. George Illawarra Dragons have won back-to-back games in the NRL Premiership. We'll hear from a couple of the Dragons very, very shortly through Mark Piggy Riddell, who's pitch side, heading down there to get some interviews with the players. But gee, I mean, we talk about these games, Darryl, lower end of the ladder for both teams, but they can be exciting at this time of the year because they throw caution to the wind, and on a dry track like today, they can just throw the ball and attack.
0: Well, no doubt, mate. I mean, it was a good game of football. There was a lot, well, I think I consider that a lot of points scored, 24-22. There's 46 points scored, but it was entertaining. I mean, the first probably 15 minutes of the game wasn't all that flash, but it opened up a little bit after a few points were scored. Look, they were gone at halftime, the West Tigers. It's a great credit to them. They came back in the second half and threw everything they could at the Dragons. But in the end, Dragons held on and a deserved win.
1: Let's head down to Piggy now.
2: Yeah, down here with Lycan Kingtongia. Lycan, a much-needed win off the back of last week. But, geez, it got close there.
3: Yeah, I know we're a bit scared there towards the end. But, you know, we've come a long way as a team. And, yeah, really excited to get that win.
2: Mate, what about the game plan? Both halves start very similar. You get in that cycle, you get in the grind, but they were able to strike first this afternoon, but you stayed composed and took a good halftime lead into the break.
3: Yeah, I think that's what Youngie's given us, you know. We're that team that'll grind other teams down, and yeah, we're just backing our fitness at the moment.
2: What about your side, mate? You had a big afternoon, hand in try as well. Nice afternoon of footy, eh?
3: Yeah, it's good. It's just grateful to get the win with the boys. We deserve it, bro.
2: Well done, mate. Go and enjoy it.
3: Thanks, Piggy. Appreciate it.
1: Lycan Kingtongia there with Mark Piggy-Riddell. He'll grab another couple of Dragons players there, Piggy. But, yeah, as we said, Darryl, just looking very, very... I guess they're looking much improved. It's hard to believe this is the Dragons side that we were wondering if they'd win a game this year.
0: Yeah, but you know what? As I said before, they've been reasonably competitive all year. He's got some... Is that Damien Cook? I don't know who that is.
1: Let's head down back to Piggy now.
2: Down here with Jacob Little. Jacob, mate, a much-needed win off the back of last week. You've won that game against the Sharkies. It was important that you back it up.
4: Yeah, definitely. Big talk around consistency this week. We haven't gone two in a row for a while, so the boys needed this one.
2: What about at half time? You take a nice lead into the break. What are the main messages from Youngie?
4: Yeah, just hold on to the ball. I think we went 9 minutes straight that first half. Similar thing that second half, but the boys stuck strong. Put the work in, put the fatigue into it, and we got home.
2: Yeah. Little nerve-wracking at the end there?
4: Yeah, a little. Yeah, it sucks being on the bench at the end. Just want to be in the game. But the boys did a great job. Everyone worked hard and worked for each other, so it's great.
2: Well done, mate. Go and enjoy it.
4: Thanks, Biggie.
1: There is Jacob Little there with Mark Piggy-Riddell. Full time, if you just joined us, the Dragons have defeated the West Tigers 24 points to 22 at Combank Stadium. Let's head back down to Piggy now with another Dragons player.
2: Down here with Hamish Stewart. Hamish, just describe that one for me.
5: Oh, mate, I don't know what we do. We always do it to ourselves. I just want one win where we can just relax and celebrate it, but nah, feels even better doing it like that. And Dean, our line, like we did today, it was pretty cool. And to go two from back-to-back, I mean, I haven't done that since 12 months. So to do that, Dean, I made a point of it. And, we're playing some consistent footy, which is good.
2: Mate, a nervous time down there. That set on your line with a couple of minutes to go.
5: Yeah, they were throwing everything at us. Got that young winger that was jumping for kicks. And I don't know, we just scrambled really well and... did it for one another tonight, which was really pleasing.
2: Mate, the fans have stuck solid with you this season. We all know it's been a tough year, you know, and there's some green shoots there and some greater prospects on the horizon for next year, but they've stuck solid with you this afternoon.
5: Yeah, definitely. We definitely hear our fans, and last week at home they come out in the rain and then they're here away. We really heard them tonight, and there's some good times to come, and we just want to finish the season well and reward them. So, yeah, thank you guys.
2: Well done, mate. Go and enjoy it.
5: Thanks, mate. Appreciate it.
1: There he is, Hamish Stewart there with Mark Piggy-Riddell. Full-time at Combank Stadium, 24. The Dragons have defeated the West Tigers, 22. It's the first time they've gone back-to-back this season, the Dragons. Their fourth win of the season. It's time for the Continuous Call Team's Player of the Match Award. Shortly, we'll give you the three players in the running. If you're in New South Wales or Queensland, be one of the first three callers through on the prize line, 1-300-722-873. The first caller will get first choice of the three players and so on. Then when Big Man announces his Player of the Match, the caller that has that player will win a special Continuous Call Team limited edition 40th anniversary anniversary jersey. It's thanks to Sonali. 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They have you covered for all your sporting apparel. Ready when you are. Sonali Sports, gear up for performance. Darryl, your three players this afternoon.
0: I'm going to go Appy Coruscant, Daniel Atkinson, and Lycan King Tongia.
1: Okay, call that prize line now. 1-300-722-873. Full-time at CommBank Stadium, the Dragons have defeated the West Tigers 24 points to 22. We'd love to hear from you Dragons fans on the open line, 131-873, thanks to your local club. Give us a call and let us know what you're feeling at the moment, because back-to-back wins, look, we heard from the CEO this afternoon, Tim Watsford, saying they're not happy to be last, and this season by no stretch can be declared a success at all, but there's no doubt there's green shoots ahead for this side, with plenty of cattle coming next year and some spirited performances on the field. This is the Continuous Call team. We do it thanks to Maccas, Mike Pearce, Darryl Broman and Mark Pigiridell, live from CommBank Stadium. We'll take a quick break and recap a thrilling 80 minutes when we come back.
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0: 994RO presents the Continuous Call Team. Back in CQ. Thanks to Coco Brew. It's for me. 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It's Coco Brew. 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
1: Yes, welcome back to the Continuous Call Team live from CommBank Stadium. The St. George Illawarra Dragons 24 have defeated the West Tigers 22. We'll have our player of the match winner very, very shortly. Daryl, plenty of moments here. As it came down the stretch, either side could have won that match. Obviously, it was the Dragons in the end, but your Macca's well-played moment from that match.
2: Oh, geez, it's hard to... I'd have to say the Moses Suli try where he went straight through the middle of couple of defenders, one of them being Jerome Luai, and he showed surprising speed. They couldn't make any ground on him. Buller chased him, but Buller couldn't make any ground on him, and that probably, I think that made it, what, 18-6, I think it did. I might be wrong, but that gave them a big enough lead to win the game at halftime, and as much as they struggled a bit in the second half to put them away, they held on and won. So I'd say the Moses Suli try.
1: Okay, when the footy's on and you can't miss a moment, get Macca's delivered for a 99-cent delivery fee. That's the on the My Macca's app. Big Man's Macca's moment, well-played moment. The Moses Suli try from the first half right before half-time. On the text line, 0460 873 873. Dragons and Tigers fans, let us know how you're feeling after that one. Peter's texted in saying, great work, team. Greg says, hi, lads. The Tigers have now lost twice to the Saints. That says it all. Sandy from Kirrawee, hello, Pierso, Big Man, and Pickmeister. Another awesome call, boys. You boy blokes are seriously the best. Well, Sandy, we've said it before, Big Man. She's a good judge.
2: Look,
1: she's the best judge.
2: I think I'll just put in a short sentence. We rock.
1: Yeah. I'm not hearing
2: it. Well done, Sandy.
1: 100%. And Theo from Brisbane says, can the Broncos win the wooden spoon? Now, we're going to dive into the round 24 wrap-up a little later.
2: Well, they probably
1: Theo,
2: can.
1: But they can. I don't think the Broncos will win another game this season.
2: How many points are they on? Does anyone know? I've got no idea.
1: We'll get the hot water ladder update.
2: Well, the Dragons, now, how many buys do they have? I'm not sure. But they've won four games now. So if they only get the one buy, well, I think you probably might get two, I'm not sure. But anyway, let's not worry about that. I'll allow you to look at that because I don't care.
1: Well, we'll get into that shortly. So the Broncos and Titans are now only two wins ahead of the Dragons. So if the Dragons were to win two of their last three games, and we'll have a look at their run home a little bit later, but if the Dragons could win two of three and the Titans and Broncos don't win any, the Dragons could escape the wooden spoon, which would be quite a remarkable story given how they've been tracking this year. It's time now to announce the three contestants in line for the Continuous Call Team's Player of the Match. Sarah from West Pennant Hills chose Appy Korosau. Josh from Campbelltown chose Lycan King Tongia. And Tracy from Forest Hill chose Daniel Atkinson. Big Man, your Player of the Match this afternoon.
2: I think it was fairly obvious to me anyway. I thought Lycan King Tongia was outstanding today. He scored a try. He was involved in all the points, I think, that the Dragons scored. He defended really well. I just thought it was a really good performance from him. He's an up-and-coming player. He hasn't played a lot of first grade, but when he's had his opportunities, he's been pretty good. And I thought today he looked like he felt in his own mind he fitted in there. And I think that showed in his performance. I thought he was really good.
1: So congratulations to Josh from Campbelltown. You chose Lycan King Tongia, who is the Continuous Call Team's Player of the Match. So you've won a special Continuous Call Team Limited Edition 40th Anniversary jersey. 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Sonali Sports, gear up for performance. And Big Man, your 3-2-1s thanks to Jack Daniels for the Jack of All Trades Player of the Year.
2: Well, Lycan King Tongia gets three. As I said just then, he was absolutely outstanding. I've got to say, in a losing side, Appy Korosau, once again, was just phenomenal. I don't know where he gets his energy from, but he does. I don't know how many tackles he did today, but I would suspect it would be well over 50. He ran brilliantly when he had the... He almost set up those tries at the end there. And then I thought, well, the one point could have been anybody, really, but I thought Daniel Atkinson at fullback, considering it was his first game there for the Dragons, I thought he was really good. In fact, he was quite spectacular. He did a great job.
1: We've got Piggy back in the box now. Piggy, a great, I guess, finish there. Thrilling finish. The Dragons, you know, they were looking very, very good in the first half and probably let the Tigers back into it a little bit too much, but consecutive wins for them, it's great signs for the club.
3: Yeah, it's really good for them considering the season they've had. And we've spoken about it this afternoon. They'd only had three wins all year. So off the back of what they were able to do last week and beat the Sharkies, they needed to come here and win at the end of the day. Whatever way they could do that, they needed to win. Probably was a lot closer than they would have liked. And I think we heard Hamish during one of the interviews say he'd just like to win a game where they get further out in front. You know, they're always scrapping for every point and every win. So
2: he didn't play much second half, did he? I didn't notice him much in the second half, whereas the first half I thought he was probably the prime contender for man of the match. But I must admit, I didn't notice a lot of him in the second half. I don't know how many minutes he played, but he was, by his standards, I thought he was pretty quiet in the second half.
1: For the Tigers, boys, I mean, we've talked about it a lot this year, how much they've struggled, particularly from the Jerome Luai announcement that he's going to PNG. But, I mean, that was a long time ago. We've had the Adam Dewey stuff since then. We can't be making excuses for the distractions off the field. They just, at times, they just don't look interested.
2: But they're not good enough.
1: Yeah.
2: I think there's some raps on some of their players that aren't warranted. You know, some of the young boys coming through, and there are a lot of raps on a few of them, but at the moment, I don't know if they're warranted. To me, they're lacking a couple of hard heads in the forwards. I mean, I thought Seyfarth was probably pretty close to their best forward today, and he only played probably 35 minutes. He was the one who did go to the line, made some ground and pushed his head through the defensive lines. But of the others, there weren't many breaks made in the middle of the ruck, you know, and I just thought they were disappointing. In the end, they could have won the game, but they didn't.
1: It was a special night for Solomone Sakuru. Piggy, you have a lot to do with junior footballers and the pathways and coming through. And we know an NRL career can last, you know, if you're Cameron Smith or Daly Cherry Evans, 400-odd games. But for a lot of these blokes, it can only last, you know, half a dozen games. So yeah, a special night for him. We saw a bunch of his friends and family in the crowd with the special T-shirts made up for him to make his debut and get two tries there on his debut. A special night for Sakuru.
3: Yeah, well, it's something that he'll never forget. And I think if you ask all NRL players, no one ever forgets their debut. You know, they all remember, they'll remember it and they'll remember the night for the rest of their lives. So, you know, he looked a talent, I've got to say. He looked yeah, promising. So, you boys mentioned, I think he's the top try scorer in the New South Wales Cup, and then he gets another two tonight. So, I'm sure we're going to see more of him. And it's a good time for the Tigers to give guys like that a go because, you know, there's nothing on the line for them. So, you give some blokes like that an opportunity, see how they handle the NRL, and, you know, that might lead them into a good pre-season next year.
2: See, the thing is with those sort of blokes, that they have a gift where they just find themselves in the right position to score tries. Like, he probably didn't have to do that much to score those tries.
3: Well, the one was from Appy's pass, wasn't it?
2: It was a beautiful pass, but he just puts himself in a position to score them.
3: Yeah.
2: You know, and anyone who scores, I think it was 20-odd tries, I think you said, in the Reggies. Mm. Well, out here tonight, he scored two in his debut. I mean, that's a bloody good effort.
3: Not many score two on debut.
2: Did you?
3: Yep.
2: Of course you did.
1: Did you?
2: I thought you may have. Was it only two?
3: Yeah, just two.
2: Okay.
3: I only had 27 minutes to do it.
1: Okay. Oh, very good.
2: How many did you let in?
3: No, three. We won that day. Next week was a little bit different.
1: Boys, a Ducks hot water ladder update. Now, we had a question from Theo earlier on the text line. Can the Dragons catch the Broncos?
2: No, I don't think they can. They're on 12. Broncos are on 18, aren't they?
1: Yeah, well, Broncos 18 and the Titans are on 18. The Dragons are 4 points behind on 14.
2: Oh, are they?
1: And the four and against is about 65 points in the Broncos' favour. But the Broncos would have to lose their last three games. And the Broncos, I mean, they're very losable given the way they're going. They've got the Raiders in Canberra. They've got the Storm at home. And then they got the Bulldogs at a core stadium in round 27.
2: Will you be tipping them in any of those games?
1: I don't think
2: so. They're your team,
1: aren't they? They're my team, yeah. I don't think so. The Dragons have got the Doggies at home. They've got Manly at Four Pines Park. And then they've got the Eels down in Wollongong. You can see them beating...
2: But they could win two of those.
1: They could, exactly, yeah. So it's not beyond the realms of possibility for the Dragons to escape the wooden spoon and the Premiers go dead last.
3: Oh, could you imagine that?
2: Well, I saw a thing today where the top four from last year can't make the eight this year.
3: Yeah, they're all out.
2: I mean, that's ridiculous, isn't it?
3: Crazy, isn't it?
2: Yep, the top four from last year at the end of the season proper are out of the running to make the eight.
1: And that's what I was talking to Andrew about this off air before. That's why I guess the last three rounds, because normally you get to this stage and you think the bloke, you know, the team's running in the bottom eight or the bottom nine, or they got their heads in Bali and they, you know, they're not really interested. You should win those games. Koh Samui. But you look at the teams that are in the bottom eight at the moment. You got the Bulldogs, the Storm, the Raiders. I mean, the Broncos are going like busted at the moment, but you know that they can turn up and play if they want to. They beat Penrith not too long ago.
2: Well, you keep saying that, mate, don't we? We keep saying that, but geez, they haven't done it.
1: No.
2: They've lost seven in a row.
1: But I mean, not just the Broncos, but the Storm, the Raiders, you've got some quality sides in the bottom eight, so that the teams that are running into the finals, that there's no easy weeks coming up.
2: No, I think that applies particularly with the Raiders, who were on a bit of a run a few weeks ago. Yep. Then they lost a couple, I think, and lost all their momentum. But they put on a pretty good effort against the Sharks the other day. So, you know, who knows? You've just got no idea who's going to win from game to game. I think I've tipped two this week. I mean, I'm despicable.
1: 24-22, the Dragons have defeated the West Tigers out here at Combank Stadium. Earlier this afternoon, gents, 36-26, the Newcastle Knights defeated the Gold Coast Titans at McDonald Jones Stadium up in the Hunter. Let's hear from Knights coach Justin Holbrook. Was happy his side found a way to win, especially for their skipper Kalen Ponga, his 150th game for the club. Let's hear from Justin Holbrook.
4: Got out to a really good start, and you know, they're a dangerous attacking team. As you know, every game's hard in the NRL, and that was another example of it. And I've seen games over the weekend like this, so you know, I think different guys are standing up for us. So the two Fletchers were outstanding today, you know, Fletcher Hart, and in particular Fletcher Sharp, you know, he sort of broke the game open for us. So yeah, again, you know, finding a way to win, and got there, so really good. Yeah, really happy. KP's 150th Knights game today, and you know, Indigenous rounds, so you know, a lot of reasons to play, and we got the win.
1: The Knights flying under the radar a little bit, just that Ducks hot water ladder update. Now they're in sixth position, but they're only 2 points behind the Dolphins in fourth, so the Knights are keeping up a push for the top four there.
2: Do we know what they're run home is? I don't want to put you under pressure there, but I'm going to.
1: I'll have a quick squeeze.
2: Let's just
1: here.
2: Get one of our men onto it.
3: I'm on the.
2: You onto it
3: now?
2: Good job.
3: Which team?
2: Knights.
1: Newcastle Knights. So they've got next week. They've got Manly at home.
2: They should win that.
1: They've got the Warriors in Auckland.
2: Boom, boom.
1: Don't think so. Then they got the bye round 27.
2: Okay, well, that's not out of the question.
1: Not out of the question. They'd have to knock off the Warriors.
2: Well, if they knock the Warriors off, you would think they were going to get 6 points to finish the season.
1: Yeah.
2: You'd think they'd beat Manly, and they're going to get some from the bye. So. It's interesting.
1: Worst case, they end up fifth or sixth, and they end up with a home final. So the Knights, I think, are very, very well placed.
3: And,
1: the
3: bye.
1: And the bye, of course.
3: The bye, like, leading into the final series to
1: well
3: freshen
1: rested.
3: Everyone up. Yeah.
1: For the Titans, boys, they've had a pretty tough season. They've showed glimpses in patches, as we know, but another loss for them. Let's hear from Gold Coast Titans coach Josh Hannay speaking about his side's fighting spirit after their loss.
5: Start unacceptable, like discipline, you know. I'd love to get gifted a start like the one we gifted them today, like just the penalties, the piggybacks, the six agains. Like, it's like 20 minutes of defending your line to start the game. It was just, that's on us. It's not no one else's sort of fault. So that was unacceptable, as I say. And then I liked the grit, though, like when we got back into it and looked more like us there. Like, we've had a flat couple of weeks. We've been, you know, really tired the last couple of weeks, so I thought we looked like ourselves. There was a fighting spirit about the team today to get back into it. A couple of close missed calls in the second half, you know, like might have been a different result. I just thought ultimately the start cost us, and then 50-50s, every sort of 50-50 seemed to go their way, and that's not a win, just some days you have that. I just don't feel like we got a 50-50 today, and that happens sometimes.
1: There he is, Josh Hannay there for the Gold Coast Titans. They're running 15th at the moment, third from bottom. This is the continuous call team full-time out at Combank Stadium. It's another win for the St. George Illawarra Dragons, knocking off the West Tigers here, 24 points to 22. Mike Pearsall, Darryl Broman and Mark Piggy-Riddell here in the commentary box with the continuous call team. We do it thanks for Maccas. We'll be back after a break. Stay with us.
0: The fun and banter is back this weekend.
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6: Breed.
1: What?
6: Harry did.
1: Harry.
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1: They get him early ball and he skins him down the touchline. And O'Carr's over the 30. He tries to take on Buller.
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1: Yes, welcome back to the Continuous Call Team live from CommBank Stadium, where round 24 is wrapped up with the Dragons defeating the West Tigers 24 points to 22. The first back-to-back victories for the Dragons in 2026. Let's have the Continuous Call Team's round in review now. It all kicked off, boys, on Thursday night. Gee, there was a heavyweight clash. The Roosters and the Panthers, 12-6. The Chooks got the chocolates at CommBank Stadium out here, 16,500. They did it without James Tedesco as well, and Daly Cherry Evans aging like fine wine.
3: Oh, he did a great job, didn't he, in this one. Got two tries in the 19th minute and the 76th minute, but it was the way the Roosters won. Like, it was just, it was such an enthralling game considering there was minimal points, and very entertaining and a massive boost for the Roosters and their, you know, premiership hopes.
1: Can I make a bold prediction thanks to Arrow Transport?
3: Yeah, let's
1: please. Because I never get to. Go. And we didn't have any this afternoon.
2: We'll make one.
1: I don't think the Panthers will win the comp.
3: Oh, that's, I don't know if that's bold.
1: Well, everyone, they're unbackable.
3: Yeah,
1: at the moment,
3: I know.
1: They're not sorry, let me go one more. Yeah. I don't think they'll make the grand final.
3: Ooh.
2: That's a bold prediction. I think they
1: will. I don't think they'll make the grand final.
3: I think I'm with you.
1: Oh,
3: I'm going with you, bold.
1: Good to have some support. So well, it's not so bold now.
2: So you're going Roosters and Warriors?
1: Roosters
3: well,
1: and
3: mate,
1: Warriors.
3: I think if the Warriors make the top two and they go New Zealand and win first week,
1: yeah,
3: good luck.
1: The Panthers have been excellent up until the post-Origin period. They've now lost five of their last eight. And they're just, like, they're good, but they're not as good as they have been in the past.
3: They're not unbeatable anymore.
1: And you know what? I think teams have worked out, you just hit them hard on the edges where their defensive frailties. Their edge defence is just not, it's not premiership winning at the moment, I don't think.
2: Well, you're entitled to your opinion.
3: You don't have to get angry at him.
2: Oh, I am angry. He's bagging.
1: I'm not bagging them.
2: My Panthers now.
3: Your Panthers. Well, you're off your Sharkies.
2: Yeah, I'm off my Sharkies.
1: For the CCT Player of the Year in that one, Neil Breen had the votes. 3 to Daly Cherry Evans, 2 to Robert Toyer, 1 to Lindsay Smith. Just before we move on, Daly Cherry Evans, of course, signing with Hull in the English Super League. Now, I've heard a lot of not complimentary things said about Hull.
3: Mate, Hull is awful.
1: Why is it awful? Can you go into bat for Hull?
3: It's just dreary.
1: I've heard it's the worst place in the world, it's been described.
3: Yeah, it's the you know what of the earth.
2: That's a big statement.
3: Mate, it is.
2: Are there many Hullerians out there? Give us a ring.
3: Nah.
1: Any calls from people from Hull.
2: Backups. I've been to Hull. It was no worse than anywhere else in England.
3: Yes, it is. Known over there as the you know what of the earth.
1: But I feel like they say that about a lot of towns in the north. Like Blackpool is known as pretty
3: awful. No, I
1: pretty
3: love
1: awful.
3: Blackpool.
1: Really?
2: Blackpool at night. That's an tune now, Blackpool.
3: Blackpool.
2: Blackpool's the you know what of the earth.
3: No.
2: What is it? What?
3: Oh.
2: chicks in Blackpool. Blackpoolians.
3: Party time.
2: Right? Yeah.
1: Globe around in Blackpool.
2: No. Don't know if I've been to Blackpool.
1: All right, Friday night, boys. The Dolphins kept the Manly Sea Eagles scoreless at Four Pines Park. 11,000 there for the Sea Eagles home crowd. 8-0 at halftime. The Dolphins went up and they just went on with it. Manly, six straight losses. Gee, they look real out of sorts now, don't they?
2: Yeah, they do. This was a pretty average game. I must admit, I watched it. I had to do the 3-2-1s on this, so I watched the game pretty intently. They were never going to lose, the Dolphins, but it wasn't the sparkling, brilliant Dolphins that we've become used to over the last couple of years. They were okay. Manly defended okay, and 22-0 probably is not really a clear reflection of how well they did defend, but the Dolphins have got so much power and strike out wide, it's hard to stop them. Six straight losses now for Manly. You know, the Fozball era seems to have been like gone and done and dusted. It's been gone forever. It was an ordinary game, and the Dolphins aren't, I don't think, at their peak of their powers at this stage. They've been in a bit of a rut for about a month, but they're still winning games, which is probably a good sign.
1: Good sign at this time of the year.
2: I gave them a player of the year. Now, I don't like giving wingers player of the year, but Selwyn Cobbo is in the best form of his career by so far. He scored an amazing try. I thought Jeremy Marshall-King was good, and I thought Francis Molo, even though he only played probably 40 minutes of the game, I thought he gave them that grunt up the middle of the ruck that they were lacking for a fair period there, and I thought he was the third best player on the field.
1: Well, it's certainly been for Kieran Foran, boys, a quick crash course in coaching. He was only playing for the Kiwis at the end of last year. Let's hear from Kieran Foran speaking after that loss on Friday night.
9: Yeah, I mean, it hurts for sure. We're a proud club and, you know, we certainly have really high hopes for ourselves as a footy team, and we've got to come together and stay connected in this time. It's a tough time. You know, we're clearly up against it in that sense. We're the only ones that will, you know, turn that. And I thought the guys, from an attitude and an intent point of view, really turned up tonight. I just think we got found out on our execution.
1: That was Kieran Foran there for the Manly Seagulls. On to the Rabbitohs defeating the Bulldogs, boys. The Bulldogs had a late season resurgence and looked like they could be a bit of a dark horse in the finals, but in front of 26,500, they went down to the Rabbitohs, 22-6 at a core stadium. South starting to put a bit of form together, but for the Bulldogs, maybe potentially a fatal blow to their top eight hopes.
3: No doubt. They had to win on Friday night. Yeah. Like it was a game there for them that they had to win. They were coming off the back of the tight loss to the Roosters, and this was a desperate one for them. And I'm going to tip my hat to the Rabbitohs. I thought they were outstanding. The quality football they played, they did a great job. Bulldogs attack poor. They just couldn't find their way at all, the Doggies. I thought it was a real disappointing effort from them. So I did the CCT Player of the Year judge, and Matt Dufty got 3, Cam Murray got 2, and Talis Duncan got 1.
1: How about Matt Dufty? Because, Piggy, obviously he was at the Dragons, and I know he frustrated a lot of Dragons fans when he was there because he's electric in attack, but he's, you know, maybe didn't read the game in terms of when to throw the pass or when not to, and defensively maybe, you know, he didn't have the best defensive mind or whatever. Went to the English Super League, has come back. He looks a different player.
3: Well, he's holding Jai Gray out.
1: Yeah.
3: Jai Gray's on the bench. Yeah. So he's done a great job there. And it all happened out of nothing, really. I think he was coming back and he rang Ben Hornby, who was his former coach at the Dragons. Yeah. And we just went from there, and he got an opportunity at the Bunnies, and he's playing some fantastic football. I think on the night he would have carried the ball for over 250 metres. He had a try assist, a try. He was involved in everything, and he is doing a great job for the Bunnies at the back.
1: Yeah, 299 metres, I'm told by our executive producer.
2: We interviewed him yesterday. He sounds like a good fella, too.
3: Yep.
2: You know, he rapped Jai Gray and just said how good a player he was and got to be on his toes, but he sounded like he's given all the credit to all his teammates and the coach.
3: It's great, isn't it?
2: Yeah, well, he sounds like a really good guy.
1: For the Bulldogs, boys, a disappointing performance. Let's hear from Cameron Seraldo, frustrated with what his team dished up.
10: Maybe, but we offloaded the ball to the opposition 4 times, so I don't know. A couple of them were, the scoreboard wasn't that far ahead of us, maybe one at the end, but yeah, we're just slow learners.
1: All right, heading into Saturday's game, boys. The Raiders defeated the Sharks 24 points to 20. Speaking of teams that were on a run and have sort of slowed up before the finals, back-to-back losses for the Sharks in front of 12,500 at home.
2: Yeah, well, they've also made a couple of injuries as well. They lost the centre. Ramian, is it?
3: Ramian's out
2: for the year. And Braden Trindle may well be out for the year as well. He dislocated his shoulder scoring a try. I mean, they got to 8-0 off on the back of that try. Now, as soon as he scored the try, it looked really innocuous, didn't it? Like he dived and scored.
3: Yep.
2: And then he got up and he basically said, I'm gone. Mm. And dislocated shoulders aren't easy. Like he's going to be out for a little while. I do think he'll be back because he'll want to be back. And I think they're at a stage of their season or their not their career, but where they are on the ladder, they probably can win the comp this year, even though I don't think they can. Well, after this year, they're going to lose a lot of players.
3: Yeah.
2: And their window of winning a competition, I think, is going to shut. But I've got to say, I don't think they're good enough to win the comp this year. They had their chances on Saturday, and they had a couple disallowed where, you know, they might have thought they were hard done by, but they should have had that game in the bag. They led 8-0, and then from then on, it was really all the Raiders.
1: I think Braden Trindle was having scans on that dislocated shoulder this afternoon.
2: 5:30, they said.
1: Afternoon. So we'll hear about Braden Trindle tomorrow, no doubt, about his future and sort of how much he's going to time he'll spend on the sideline before the finals. Player of the year in that one was from Chris Warren. 3 to Joe Tarpanay, 2 to Owen Paddy, who's been outstanding this year for the Raiders, and 1 to Will Kennedy. The Eels and Cowboys, Big Man, you were covering this one yesterday. Where do we start?
2: It was a great game. It was a great game, and I think a draw. And I said it during the call, I think a draw would have been the right result. It ebbed and flowed. I don't think either side ever led by more than 6 points in the game. It was just an entertaining game of football from two sides that were prepared to throw the ball about. At the end of the day, the Eels won because when the clock stopped at 80 minutes, they were in front. If it went another 5 minutes, the Cowboys may well have won the game.
1: Yep.
2: Who knows? It was just one of those, but it was so entertaining.
1: Yeah.
2: Mitchell Moses was great all day. I gave 3 to Junior Paolo. I mean, he threw a pass that...
3: For the
2: went,
3: pass?
2: Went, well, it went 30 metres, and it was a beautiful pass. I think they scored from it. I can't recall.
3: Yep.
2: But also, He made two tackles in one set where he absolutely bashed them.
3: Right.
2: It was like a Ram Trucks tough tackle twice
3: right.
2: in the one set. I just thought he had a really big game. And I find it hard in those sort of games. I thought Mitchell Moses, once again, he's just the glue that holds that side together. And I thought Jackson Purdue did some really good stuff for the Cowboys. Like the Cowboys, I don't know what to think about the Cowboys. You know, them, Newcastle, a few of the other sides, and they're going to make the 8. I just don't know whether they can really make an impression during the season.
1: Are we all of the opinion the Cowboys will probably be out week one? They'll make the numbers.
2: I'm not convinced that the Knights won't be either.
3: Yeah, I don't know.
2: I don't know, mate, because I think the bottom four, I think, can beat each other.
3: Yep.
2: You play them, you know, 4 weeks in a row, each other of those sides. I reckon there'll be different results every time.
1: Yeah.
2: They're all, you know, very similar sides.
1: There was a controversial penalty for Mitchell Moses to win the game there. Now, I'm sure we've all seen the replay where he threw the ball and was collected late by
2: Sandra,
1: the centre, Chester.
2: Yeah.
1: Let's hear from Todd Payton on that penalty, the Cowboys coach.
11: I'd hate a big game to be decided by that call. The fact that he'd actually dropped the ball and the play was essentially dead or over. And for the bunker to intervene like that, it's hard to cop that.
1: I don't know. I mean, that's been a penalty. It was soft. And Mitchell Moses is the best at drawing a penalty in the comp.
2: I don't think he tried to draw a penalty.
1: Well, sorry.
2: Yeah, no, you are. You're right. You're absolutely right. But I don't think on that occasion he tried to draw the penalty.
1: But do you think potentially, like he straight away said, we've lost the ball, but he knew that there was incidental contact to the head and straight away went and said, we will get a penalty from this.
2: Well, mate, of course he did.
1: I'm not blaming him.
2: 30 all at the time. Yeah, yeah. There was 4 or 5 minutes to go in the game or whatever it was. And he did get hit in the head, but there was no intent in it. He was trying to knock the ball, I think. Mitchell Moses had the ball. He stumbled. As he was hitting the ground, he tried to pass it. The ball came free. I think the player wrapped his arm around trying to sort of knock the ball down from being, you know, thrown somewhere. Yep. And in the end, he did hit him in the head. I as much as I didn't like the decision, I agreed with it. I think he had to penalise
1: him. Yeah, I agree. Yeah,
2: you know, he had because he hit him in the head.
1: Mm. Incidentally, boys, there was an email in about this game where we just called between the Tigers and Dragons from Colin. Isabella Plain says, I have to rap the referee. He didn't seem to cater to the normal BS and pleas for non-penalties and made them play on. It can always be reviewed after the game. Good job. Funnily enough, nobody had to go off the field from a stay down. I don't support either team. Thank you for that. I did notice that. There was a couple of players.
2: I'd agree with it there. I reckon it happened three times where the players stayed down and he just said, he didn't do anything. He just didn't. I don't know if he told him get up and play the ball, but I know he didn't go up to the video and they didn't intervene. I thought it was fantastic.
3: And I also think he didn't call many six to goes.
2: He was good today.
3: He just let it flow. It just went. They just went at each other.
1: Boys, the late game last night, the Warriors defeated the Broncos 40-6 in front of just shy of 39,000 at Suncorp Stadium. The Broncos, we've run out of ways to describe how bad they are
3: done
1: this year. Do they care anymore?
3: No. Mate, they're booking their holidays. They're sorting out their trips to Koh Samui.
2: They're
3: getting ready for that.
2: Them and Piggy's going to escort them around in Koh Samui, taking all the good joints.
3: I'm not going to Koh Samui. I wish I was.
2: I don't know what to say about the Broncos. It's been such a disappointing season on the back of how good did they finish last year.
1: Yep.
2: Some of those semi-final games were as good as semi-finals as I've ever seen. The grand final was similar. But in all honesty, it was on the back of Reece Walsh, brilliance during that time. Mm. And as good as he's been this year, he hasn't been like that. He hasn't been as good as he was at the end of last year. But his teammates have let him down, I think, so much.
1: Yeah.
2: They've been really disappointing, his teammates. Some of them have gone absolutely from the penthouse to the poop house.
1: Yeah.
2: They have. And they haven't put – mate, I love Patrick Carrigan. I think he's going like a bastard. I love Patrick Carrigan, but he's doing nothing better than anyone else. Mm. Like, and I think he's a standout player, but he's not standing out on that side. Payne Haas is leaving the club. Now, there's something going on there. We always go back to Payne Haas and him leaving the club and all that sort of stuff. And, you know, how did that happen? How did they let – and who said it today? Was it Joey?
1: Yeah.
2: How did they let someone like Payne Haas go? I don't know, but they have. And the club's just capitulated.
1: Yeah. I said before, boys, I don't see – I think if you're conceding that if it's true that they don't like playing for Madge, which clearly there seems to be an issue there, that it's too hard or whatever, his methods are too, there's no way back from that.
3: How could you not want to play for a coach that just coached you to a grand final?
2: Maybe they don't like him. I don't know.
3: No, I know, but that's what I'm saying. If I've just played for a team and the coach has got me to win a grand final, I'm loving the bloke forever.
1: He's a serial winner. He's the Jose Mourinho of the NRL. He goes places, he wins trophies, and then he leaves. Anyway, I can't see any way back. But, boys, just recapping, Reece Walsh gone for the season after a syndesmosis injury. Chance Nicol-Kulstar facing a two-game ban for that hip drop tackle. That is a big blow to their minor premiership hopes because they are right in there in the battle there with the Panthers and the Roosters, and Luke Metcalf as well with a hamstring injury. So you think the Warriors have locked up that top four spot, but that suspension for Nicol-Kulstar and Luke Metcalf could cost them a home semi-final in week one. J Moz had the player of the year ones in this one. Chanel Harris-DeVita 3, Aaron Clark 2, and 1 to Jacob Laban. And that is our round in review, boys. Of course, today 36-26, the Knights defeated the Titans, and this afternoon the Dragons beat the Tigers 24-22. This is the Continuous Call team. Mike Pearsall, Darryl Broman, and Mark Piggy Riddell. We'll take a quick break. More when we come back.
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4: 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Boys, we got a text in from someone who knew a woman from Hull. She said her brother and father had never been to the cinema, had never made a meal, had never been in a taxi, had never been to London or any other city in Britain, and had the same job their whole lives.
5: What's your point?
4: Well, we asked, does anyone know anyone from Hull?
5: Oh, sorry.
6: Boring life. Boring.
5: Well, it's their problem if they haven't done
6: boring.
5: Any of that stuff.
6: Boring.
5: Are people, anyone rich live in Hull?
4: You would have played in Hull when you were over in the Super League.
6: Yeah. Get in, get out. Get in, tuck the 2 points in the back pocket and get out of
5: there. Didn't my man Cardi coach them for a while?
6: Yeah, and then they gave him the you-know-what, and they shouldn't have. It's drama there.
4: Which was the two of the better sides to play? Were they Hull KR or Hull FC?
6: Well, what do you mean?
4: Was it the same?
6: Standard? No, yeah, well, no. It was, they were both average.
4: Same sort of atmosphere and stadium.
6: Oh, yeah, great atmosphere and everything. Yeah. But now, these days, Hull KR are like one of the top teams.
4: Yeah.
6: Coached by Willie Peters at the moment. They're going great.
5: So your mate Willie Peters lives in Hull?
6: He lives
5: and
6: in
5: Hull. And you're saying
6: Hull
5: it's a pigsty.
6: Hull Rovers. He lives
5: well, that's Hull, isn't it?
6: East Hull, yep.
4: So how would your mate Willie Peters
5: know? How would he handle what you're saying?
6: I'll tell him he's living in the most awful place in the world as well.
5: Well,
6: doesn't
5: how
6: bother
5: often,
6: me.
5: Have you never said that to him?
6: Yeah, I say it to him all the time.
5: And what does he say?
6: He said, it's all right, I'm going to Papua New Guinea next.
4: Jeez, he's racking them up,
6: Jeez,
4: isn't he?
6: Racking them up.
5: You're seeing
6: his holiday
5: the
6: destinations.
5: He's going to Kosamui, isn't he?
6: He's picking the best places to live.
5: Going to PNG and Hull.
6: Willie's going from Hull KR to Papua New Guinea.
5: Oh, well.
6: There you go.
4: Oh, very, very good. Boys, let's run through the tipping Kosamui for this
6: next.
4: Weekend. The presenter's tips. Now, there's a lot of people.
5: I don't think we need to go through the
6: polls. Oh, I think
4: we should.
5: Yeah. Okay,
4: I
5: what
4: think
5: is
4: we should, Darryl.
6: I just saw the.
5: Who's running last?
4: Michael McLaren, Luke Grant, Mark Levy, John Stanley, and Mark Piggy Riddell with the away teams. Tips 6 from 8 this week.
6: Ah, thanks, guys.
4: There should be a maximum. If you go the away team, you should be capped at 4.
6: Now I'm only 8 points behind John Stanley, who's in second last.
4: Michael McLaren retains his lead on 123 points, 8 ahead of Phil O'Neill and Matt Thompson. Worth pointing out that Michael McLaren doesn't do his own tips. What's his name, Chook?
5: Mate, so what? He's still tipping winners.
6: Still putting them in.
5: Yeah. Who's Chook?
4: He's a listener.
6: He's home and hose, isn't he? I'm having a look at the list here.
5: It's hard to lead all the way, but he's done that.
6: 123. Yeah.
4: Mm. From woe to go. Jeez, you are battling pig. 86.
6: Yeah, I know.
4: Good Lord. How are you doing, big man? Where
5: no,
4: are you?
5: Good. I was going all right, but I've dribbled that
6: he's
5: back
6: 107.
5: Towards the back.
4: Oh, 4-3 this week. Good Lord. Yeah. Yep, struggling. Levy's tipped 6 this week. Good work, Levy.
5: How'd you go, Jabba Jaws?
4: 5, mate. You know what, big man?
5: Where are you running?
4: I'm right. I'm in the top half.
5: Let me have a look.
4: I just want to be on the second line.
6: Yeah, he's in the top half.
5: I was on the top.
6: Give him that.
4: Just make the top 8.
6: He's just in there.
4: Got him.
5: Levy's
4: got
5: having
4: eight.
5: A shocker. Jeez, I am drifting down the bottom.
6: You've dropped back very quickly.
5: I've dropped back significantly here. This is outrageous. What about Clinton Maynard? He was going good till he started tipping the Sharks again.
6: Yeah.
5: He's lost
6: it.
5: Anyway, 131873, give us a call.
4: That's it. 0460873873 is the text line. One in here from Joey. Thanks for keeping me company regarding the CCT this weekend and for all the banter and laughs. Sometimes an older bloke can get a tad lonely, but feel happy with my 2GB family. Thanks heaps. That's a nice text from you, Joey. Thank
5: Good
4: you
5: very
4: on you,
5: much. Joey. Hope you're all right, mate.
4: Georgia says, hi, guys. Disappointed Tiger as per usual. I truly believe that the best teams in the comp, and this is with injuries, are the Dolphins and the Roosters. That's my call for the grand final.
5: Ooh.
4: Interesting one. Interesting. Tom's just texted in saying, Mike, Phil O'Neill as a listener doing his tips too. He's got no idea about sport. Interesting.
5: Has Phil O'Neill got no idea about sport? Does anyone know Phil O'Neill?
4: I'm
5: seeing him next Friday. I'm going to Northies.
4: Oh, yeah?
5: Yeah, with Clinton Maynard's doing his show from there, so I'm dropping in there.
4: Well, it's good to know that the two presenters, or two punters, have completely out-tipped our entire staff.
5: Who's that?
4: Well, Michael McLaren's got Chook doing it, and Phil O'Neill's got a punter doing it as well, and they're
6: They've
4: top
6: all
4: two.
6: Beaten this.
4: They're the top two.
5: Mate, they shouldn't be allowed to do that.
4: Oh, now he's changed his
5: I'm
4: tune.
5: I'm going to get Chook to do my tips from here on in so I can make sure I beat Piggy home. In fact, I might tip home. All the away
6: It's only teams. 3 weeks. I'll need another 30 weeks to catch anyone.
4: Anyway. Oh, boys, text in here from Dave the bus driver. I and Mike, I'm so proud of Piggy sticking with our Eels and his Dragons. I'm with Piggy. Thank you for that, Dave the bus driver.
5: He took all the outsiders or something, didn't you? What'd you do?
4: Waiting.
6: I didn't take anyone.
4: And, boys, we're going to catch up with the coaches from this afternoon, the Dragons coach, Dean Young, and Tigers boss Benji Marshall as well. We'll get those very, very shortly. But a quick update, the Jack Daniels Jack of All Trades Player of the Year update. Nathan Cleary is leading with 31 points, followed by Dylan Edwards on 24. So he's got 7-point gap there on his Panthers teammates. Nico Hynes on 23, and then it's Scott Drinkwater, Kalen Ponga, James Tedesco, and Sua Fa'alongo. So that's the Jack Daniels Jack of All Trades Player of the Year update. This is the Continuous Call Team. Mike Pearsall, Darryl Broman, and Mark Piggy Riddell live from CommBank Stadium at the conclusion of round 24. We're going to take a quick break and then we will come back. We'll hear from the coaches this afternoon. And of course, coming up very, very shortly will be the Sunday carve-up.
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2: Yes, welcome back to the Continuous Call Team. Round 24 is wrapped up and we are out here live at CommBank Stadium in Parramatta, where the Dragons have defeated the West Tigers 24 points to 22. Let's hear from Dragons coach now, Dean Young, praising his players at the post-match presser.
3: Well, it's their job. It's all they're paid to do. And all those guys you mentioned have got contracts for next year. So the expectation is that we finish the year off strong. We've made a lot of change since I've taken over and can't thank the players and the staff enough for buying into that change and, seeing it through, and we've still got a lot of improvement here. So I thought we were the better team and we're in control of the game most of the night, but we still were fighting for the win at the back end. So we need to learn our lessons on Wednesday and then move forward into the Dogs.
2: Piggy, you work down at the Dragons, obviously. I want to ask about Lycan King-Tongia, who was player of the match tonight against the West Tigers. Obviously, they got Cody Nikorima, Luke Metcalf coming next year, and you've got Cade Reid, of course, coming through the ranks as well. Where does King-Tongia sort of fit into the picture?
4: Well, he's in a very similar position to Cade Reid. They've still got plenty of time. They'd be 20 this year. Those boys, so they got plenty of time. I love Lycan. He's been in our pathway system. Reedy and Lycan played in the halves in our under-19s for a couple of years before they progressed through the grades, so they both know each other's games. But they'll both get an opportunity over the next few years. With Nikorima there and Metcalf there, those two boys will still get an opportunity, but it's they've just got to be patient. They've got to be willing to learn, improve their game. So then when Metcalf and when Nikorima leave the Dragons, those players, Cade Reid and Lycan King-Tongia, will be ready to go.
2: And is Flanagan contracted for next year, Kyle?
4: Kyle's contracted for 27, yep.
2: 27, yep. Okay, yep. Okay, so interesting to see how it all...
4: It'll be interesting.
5: Well, someone's got to miss out.
4: That's right.
5: Some very good players.
4: Well, I'm sure there's going to be there'll be more stuff that unfolds, obviously, as the season finishes and whatnot. But one thing I will say was Daniel Atkinson at fullback tonight.
5: Yeah. Good.
4: Like I'm just thinking for next year, and we know Drinkwater's coming, but having someone like Atkinson on the bench.
5: Well, mate, he's going to be so valuable on the bench. Yeah. He can play half, 5'8", fullback.
4: Back, yep.
5: You know, I mean, that's probably about it. Mm. You'd throw him into the centres if you had
4: centers
5: to.
4: Centres probably.
5: He's a good player. I thought he was really good today.
4: Yeah, he did a great job. So, you know, Atkinson obviously probably sees himself. He'll still be able to contribute to the team for the future.
2: Yeah, for sure. All right, boys, favourite time of the week.
5: Yeah.
2: Let's bring it on.
5: Time to go home.
2: The Sunday Carver.
5: Oh.
6: And now on the Continuous Call Team, the Sunday Carver.
7: Arthur's popped in to say hello and Craig's popped in as well.
8: Yeah.
7: But I want to take you to task.
8: Right.
7: Because you know what you are, and I've been meaning to say this for a long, long time. You are officially a suck.
8: Go the doggies!
7: You are a suck.
8: Go the doggies!
7: You will say and do whatever it takes to lock in your employment long term. And
9: Junior.
7: I'm going to say something to you, Piggy. I'm rock solid with my bunnies.
8: I'll say something to you, Mark Levy.
7: Go.
8: Bulldogs local junior. St. Christopher's Panania. Go the doggies tonight. And you know what? It's even better that they're playing your bunnies in the J-Mod.
9: Yeah.
8: Good evening to you, Josh.
9: Yeah, evening, Pig. Evening, Levy.
7: Hang on. You're taking over the show. You know what's going on? Let me just
8: give it. We've got him right on.
7: All three correct. If the first caller through with all three correct, 150 Lowe's digital diff cards. What about the great comment from Piggy, ladies and gentlemen?
8: Which one?
7: Because I've lost a little bit of weight the last couple of weeks. Thanks for asking. Piggy goes, I can't imagine you skinny. I'm talking to HR on Monday, then you. Jonathan Thurston's on the line, the new Queensland coach.
5: Oh,
7: hello, JT.
5: You got a scoop?
10: G'day, fellas.
7: You got a favourite cartoon character, great man, with three little girls?
10: Oh, I've got four girls.
7: Four?
10: Four, yes. That's how lucky
5: Does
10: I am.
5: Does your wife know about the other one?
10: Oh, that's pretty good for you.
5: You're a funny guy. You're a funny guy, JT.
6: Breenies. Breaking news.
2: Yes, Mr. Neil Breen, what have you got for us today? A big sheet, I hear.

0: Oh, I just turned my mic off. I went to turn my mic on and I turned it off, Daryl.
1: Good start. Great start. Look at Andrew.
2: The Dogs looked after us Friday night.
3: Where were you Friday night?
2: At Accor. Chicken and veggies and the muffins.
1: Do you reckon Gus
3: muffins
1: was responsible for that?
2: The muffins were moist.
3: Give me a moist example.
2: Well, I don't know the moist levels.
3: Well, you should know it.
2: What would you
3: classify as the moistest?
2: When you broke up,
3: what's the moistest thing you've ever been involved with?
2: Oh, Jesus.
3: Muffin?
1: Mr. Yeah. G's got his finger over the dump button here.
0: No. Come on, next subject.
3: Well, you brought the moistness
2: well,
3: up.
2: Well, they were the moistest ever I've ever had.
3: I'll just say that again.
2: They were the most moist muffins I've had.
4: He was in a corporate box at Four Pines Park last night. Hello, Nicholas.
5: Yeah, it was good, mate. It was no good, though, the result. But that's okay. It was the difference between winning and losing.
3: How many drinks you had?
4: Mate, you sound horrendous.
5: Today? Do I? I don't know. We got stuck in last night.
3: Got him!
4: Down on the touchline, Rabbitohs 18, Bulldogs 6.
6: Yeah, the Doggies, they've got a sniff now. Sorry.
2: Did you say they've got a stiff?
6: Yeah, I think I did. Fans for the Dogs, they're baying for a penalty or a six again.
4: No, they're baying for you to keep producing gold like he's got a stiff. They can't.
2: Oh, I'd find that hard to play with a stiff.
6: Bit of DP.
4: Call the game, Josh, I'm gone.
3: I think the St. George and the Tigers will be entertaining today. I think they'll go out, throw the ball about both sides and have a bit of fun, and whoever scores the most will win, so can't wait.
1: Generally how it works. That's our lucky day today.
3: That's why I'm an expert.
4: Here he is, Sullivan moves and strikes it towards the upright. You should have backed him in, Piggy. No! It's come off the left upright. You put the mocker on him.
2: I told you, Levy. I told you. Oh, I forgot. I forgot the cameras are on. I was giving you the bird.
4: He's just giving me the bird, J-Moz, up here.
2: Giving him the bird.
6: Well, the cameras catch everything.
4: Yeah, they do.
2: Yeah.
4: Although the one we've got up here in the box that Michaela sets up for us, I'm spooked by, because it reminds me of a speed camera.
2: You're anti it. Oh, well, there's nothing to worry about with you.
4: Lekasima, Halasima bounces out of a couple.
6: Lekasima.
4: Lekasima.
6: No, I like what you did there.
4: Yeah,
6: just join
4: like
6: them
4: that?
6: Together.
4: Yeah, Lekasima.
6: Yeah. Don't worry about the height today. Just compound them.
4: Yes. I'm a compound pharmacist. Lekasima.
6: You're a doctor, a compound pharmacist.
4: Yeah, many hats. Royce's big walk. This year, he's doing something in honour of the great John Farragher and continuing to raise vital funds for dementia research. The Panthers legend, he's on the line with us now. Hey, Royce.
7: Hello, how's things?
3: Hey, Big Roy, we're sponsored by Deep Heat here. Mm. I might be able to get you something to rub into your legs before you start walking. Would that help you at all? Or not?
7: Mate,
3: what if we miss it? We just hit someone.
8: Just don't get on your conos.
7: You get a bit to yourself and rub into your forehead.
4: Let's bring in Matt Dufty. He's been a great pickup for the Bunnies. We've got him on the line. G'day, Matty.
9: Hey, guys. Thanks for having me.
10: That game last night, that was one of the better games we've seen, and you had some great ones at the Dragons. What about your years in Warrington? DCE just signed with Hull. Have you got any advice for him for signing it for Hull?
9: I think Warrington's a bit better than Hull.
4: Let's get out of here. Before we do that, just quickly.
2: Imagine Hot Strut was racing last week. Our Bangkok hottie could have been hot strutting.
4: We can throw in Josh's stiff comment as well.
2: Oh, yeah. But you don't want the Bangkok with Bangkok hottie with a stiff.
1: Oh, very good. Another round of applause for Mr. G. Another great calm up on a Sunday. Well done, Mr. G. And a big thank you to all the staff who work here on the Continuous Call team. Andrew Lucas, our executive producer, does a fantastic job. Harish here, he's packing up already. It's been a big weekend for Harish out here at Combank Stadium, and Michaela as well doing all our socials work. So a big thank you to
3: good work, Michaela. Good work, boys.
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Our love is

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5: Hello, I'm Chris McCarthy. Sam Pang has won the Gold Logie for 2026. The comedian was crowned most popular Australian television personality, his second gong of the evening after Have You Been Paying Attention won Best Comedy. In his acceptance speech on Seven, the former host says it's a surreal feeling.
6: You're watching television in this country and you just never think you're going to be on it. So it's a wonderful industry, it's a wonderful world full of talented people and amazing programs as we've all seen tonight. And I just want to say I'm very, very lucky and very, very grateful to be part of it. Thank you very much.
5: The Prime Minister is urging every state and territory to initiate a gun buyback scheme. The New South Wales and federal governments will split the cost of purchasing more than 270,000 firearms from November. The legislation builds on reforms enacted after the Bondi terror attack to limit the number of firearms people can own. Anthony Albanese says the program is available to all jurisdictions.
7: It is, I think, somewhat farcical that some states were still, in terms of firearm licences, having paper licences that therefore couldn't be traced. That damages the work and the capacity of our police and security agencies.
5: Russia says it shot down more than 800 Ukrainian drones in an intense attack near Moscow. The strikes are some of the largest since the war began in 2022. Rescue crews remain hopeful they will find a missing teenager alive and well in the New South Wales Southern Highlands. Conditions are beginning to deteriorate with temperatures plunging in the region. 18-year-old Lily Hooper was last seen on Wednesday. One of Australia's most significant war efforts has been remembered at a memorial service in Perth. It's almost 60 years since the Battle of Long Tan during the Vietnam War. Anzac troops won the battle despite being outnumbered 20-1. Veteran Peter Heaney says nothing could have prepared them.
8: The young fellows were all trained so well. We sort of looked at it as a bit of an experience to go overseas, but of course once you get there it's a little bit different. Like the World War II boys dropping their age down to serve, And then once you actually get into the zone, it's not all pleasant.
5: Also making news, roughly 340,000 Australians will soon receive a letter from the government outlining ways they can reduce their risk of dementia. And US President Donald Trump is refusing to apologise for soaring global fuel prices, arguing it's a necessary cost of the war against Iran. In finance, one Australian dollar is buying 70.8 US cents.
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5: Bangladesh has triumphed over Australia by 9 wickets in the first men's test in Darwin. A century by Cameron Green in the second innings only delaying victory for the Tigers. Australian captain Pat Cummins has told Seven his side has no excuses.
9: I think they outplayed us in all facets, really. I thought they were really patient and quite disciplined. And once we're behind, it was really hard to get back.
5: In NRL, the Dragons have gone back-to-back for the first time this season, holding off the Tigers 24-22 in Parramatta. The Knights have locked in their finals berth with a 36-26 win over the Titans. And in AFL, Sydney has locked in a home qualifying final, securing second on the ladder with a 112-76 win over Essendon. In Melbourne, Carlton has drawn 82-all with the Western Bulldogs, the second level score of the round. That's the very latest in news and sport.
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17: For Rocky this morning, sunny at 12 degrees, partly cloudy and a possible shower about today for a top of 24. Yeppoon, 14 to 21, Gladstone, 13 to 23, and Billabilla, 7 to 24 degrees.
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19: Good morning. Welcome along. Did you watch the Logies?
20: I didn't. I was doing stuff here. But do people watch the Logies these days? It was hosted by Robert Irwin. He does seem to be having a wonderful life. There's a photo of him on the front page of the Daily Telly. Who's Who in the Logie Zoo? Robert Irwin wrangles the stars of Aussie TV on their big night. And he's wearing a dark double-breasted coat with one lapel folded over the other. Was that a mistake on his part? He's not familiar with how to wear that garment, or is that how everybody's doing it now? Anyway, Sam Pang got the gold Logie. I don't know much about Sam Pang. I've seen him, of course. He seems like an amiable fellow, and I believe he can be amusing. He can be funny, but I don't know. What do you think? Do you care? Did you watch the Logies? Do people watch the Logies? How was the census for you? To my observation, it confirmed my view of the census, which is really just an exercise that enables politicians to decide what people see themselves as in their electorate. And some of the questions, I mean, seriously, we did have some discussion on this program about what sex are you. And at first, I couldn't believe that it really says, are you straight, or do you call yourself straight? Yeah, that's really getting down to the LCD, isn't it? Do you call yourself straight? Yeah, anyway, that's what I put. But, you know, as near as I can tell, it was just about where I've lived in the last 5 years, what my sexual leaning is, where I work, what kind of money I make. I didn't see much in there about what new roads do we need, for example, looking at those people in the southwest of Sydney who face gridlock every day and make the point that if there's an emergency, bushfire or something, there's no way they can get out of there. I didn't see anything like that, but maybe not everybody got exactly, from what I've spoken to people off the air, and it's hardly a definitive poll, only a few of them, but we seem to get different census thingies to fill in. Anyway, how is the census for you? What do you think about the school demo against Pauline Hanson? You know, that was apparently organised by the student union, which, for want of a better description, is about as lefty as you can get, apparently. It used to be the Australian Students Union. I think it's now called the National Students Union, formed by Roger Cook, you know, Premier WA. And Penny Wong's a former member of the National Executive, so it's Labor-run and, you know, not just Labor. I mean, it's about as lefty Labor as you can get, apparently, behind the demo. And it's a free society. You're allowed to demonstrate. But I would suggest, would it not be better, you know, given NAPLAN results and how we're lagging and what we used to lead in when it comes to educational results, maybe the kids could exercise their free democratic right in their free time, you know, like on a Saturday. But of course, we do believe the teachers would have been egging them on, wouldn't they? Yeah. And I mean, there are people who are saying this is serious. There's a piece today about how it could affect $160 billion worth of trade with Japan because Canada's just waiting to leap into the gap after the fuss about Melongate. I'm surprised it's dragged on as long as it has, but it pretty obviously has because of the really ridiculous denials by the Prime Minister. No, I didn't do that. You know, it's from the, no, I didn't fall off the platform. Yes, but we all saw you do it. No. But I think even more darkly laughable is the Labor Party ladies lining up like a bunch of aunties who've been left to look after the kids, scolding everybody. There are more important things to talk about. Well, depends. I mean, if the commentator who thinks Canada could benefit at our expense because of what has happened after what Albo said. But, I mean, to say they're hypocrites doesn't begin to cover it. Really, Tanya and Katie and Penny, seriously, you know, the things that you've done in the past and said, oh, how terrible it was. I thought it was pretty funny, but absolutely 100% true. And Barnaby Joyce said, imagine if it had been me who did it. Imagine what they'd be saying. Yes. But like, you know, with Albo, I mean, how can you take anything he says seriously these days? You know, he'll say, oh, nothing, the voice, no, no, no, that wasn't me, no, no, no, no. Oh, yeah, I said I wouldn't change the tax. Oh, twice, yeah, 50 times, 50 times I said that, but I changed my position, you know. And, I mean, Albo obviously has got where he's got by, well, you know, being a non-threatening, nice little guy who looks like he wants to be your friend. Like somebody said to me a few weeks ago, I hate the Labor Party, but Albo looks like the kind of person you'd have a beer with. But he clearly has no innate sense of values about anything. He just says whatever he thinks he should to suit that particular moment. And, of course, what he didn't said, I guess he thought suited the environment when he was talking to the young woman in the podcast environment. But when it hit the broader stage, and then the Japanese diplomat had to go and... Yeah, and he, no, no, no, but I expect that from him, you know, hardly surprising with his record. But those ladies who've been so, so cross, so adamant in the past about certain things that have been said by, well, people on the opposition benches, and they're now there pretending you didn't say it, defending him, anyway. Still, you may have a view on all these things, or you may be able to suggest something else. By all means, give me a ring. 131873, or send me a text. There's some of both, and I'll get to them after these commercials. The text is 0460 873 873.
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20: Okay, I'll go to the phones in a sec. Just some quick comments here. Russ from Woodpark says, the census, a $400 million wasteful load of tosh run by public servants justifying a miserable job. Says Russ, I take it he's not pleased. Here's somebody else, Russell. Melongate, I thought the Shag Kylie remark was more telling of Al Bozo. Yes, I mean, the Melons thing had more potential for diplomatic incident attached to it. But the Shag Kylie, but I mean, hey, it's Albanese. You know, he'll just say whatever he thinks is appropriate at the time, and then pretend he didn't say it later or whatever. I mean, who cares what Albo says? What he does, yes. What he says, hey, what do the Chinese say? Look, not at what a man says, but what he does. And I mean, if that ever applied to an Australian Prime Minister, it's the one we've got at the moment. Anyway, Paul's called in from Melbourne. Good morning, Paul.
6: Good morning, Mike. Good to hear you back.
20: Thank you.
6: I just wanted to make a comment about the Hanson protests and also get back to you something you asked me last week about politics and politicians. So on Hanson, for the last few years, we've seen protests in America calling Donald Trump a threat, a fascist, and calls for him to die. And we've also seen from Butler, Pennsylvania to Mar-a-Lago, Florida, people actually tried to kill him.
20: Yeah.
6: And I'm, you know, not just him, but, you know, similar things about people like Charlie Kirk and so forth. And when that happens, you know, the left come out and say, oh, we've got to turn down the heat, you know, on all this. And yeah. I think, well, fine, you give us Charlie back and then we'll cool it, you know, as things go. And I was just concerned to watch the marches, including the manipulated children.
20: It's such a contradiction, isn't it? On the one hand, Alba, oh, turn down the temperature, turn down the heat. And then this lefty, even for the Labor Party, mob, organised for the kids to hold up placards, which are very basic in their nature, and say, you know, we hate Pauline Hanson or whatever they said. Yeah, it's a contradiction. I don't know what the numbers were like. I'm told that they weren't that big, but on the news, they looked pretty vicious.
6: Well, you know, the placards included, as shown on the news, things like Die Hanson Die, chance of kill Pauline Hanson, and Pauline Hanson is a fascist. So, you know, if something were to happen to her, I just want to know how comfortable the organisers of that and the ones who bust the kiddies are with blood on their hands.
20: Well, yes, and this is from the same mob that want to restrict the under-16s' use of the internet because of the provocative messaging which might inspire violence.
6: Yeah, where's the safety commissioner, you know, when you actually do need her for once, you know, in terms of what they're doing. But so that's on the protest. Getting back to what you asked me last week about politicians, 25 centuries ago, Plato warned that democracy tends to give way to authoritarianism.
20: Yeah.
6: And when he wrote his story, Ship of Fools, it was basically a tale of there was an expedition, one confident, bold man stepped forward and said he would lead it, he would be the navigator. He knew nothing about navigation or anything like that, but he came across as very confident and self-assured and had simple solutions. The other was a trained navigator who talked about all the potential problems and dangers and contingencies, and he lost. So the Ship of Fools was led by the populist or the sophist, and of course it ended in disaster. That was an analogy for the fall of Athens after he just watched his mentor, Socrates be executed by the Athenian leadership for asking too many hard questions of people in power.
20: Oh, yeah.
6: So it makes you think, fast forward 25 centuries, politician or prime minister or minister has actually no standard or qualification. If you think about it, we ask doctors to train for several years before they're allowed near a patient. You need a license to cut hair or drive a truck. You need a certificate to serve alcohol at a pub.
20: Yeah.
6: But you can just be a politician. There's no actual test. Yeah, there's absolutely no test. And this brings us to the nexus of what I'm saying here. So there's two concepts. There's praxis and epistemos. And praxis is an emotional, quick, sharp reaction to something. And epistemos is to deeply consider and weigh up something. And politics runs on praxis. It's the short, sharp slogans. 2004, there was a study at a US university, and what they did is they bought a whole lot of photos from politicians from around the world. The students didn't know anything about them. They were just two photos. Yeah. They put them side by side. They flashed them up for just 1 second and then asked the students, who do you think won? And over 70% of the time, what the students picked was the politician who actually won that race. So we're making decisions, snap decisions based on slogans and how they look and so forth. They repeated that in Sweden with school kids, 5 to 13, and they flashed up two photos of politicians and asked, who would you rather be the captain of the ship? And the children voted at the same rate as the actual French elections the photos were from.
20: Yes.
6: Which means we're making decisions at the same rate as kindergarten kids by looking at a photo. They're very closely correlated. We know 1960 that, you know, Kennedy won the televised debate against Nixon but lost the radio debate where people actually had to hear the arguments. And then we've shortened politics down to just quick, short, sharp slogans, you know, everything from The Voice, which started off with overwhelming support and got killed basically on don't know, vote no. Of course, we have a simple platform of we will make America great again. Completely steamrolls the opposition. And I think Albo here is trying to get more into Praxa because, you know, he's trying to appeal more to the hip is and so forth and kind of engineer his profile where he is really an empty suit, a man who's never worked a day in the private sector, who's never taken the responsibility to have to meet a payroll, who's never started a business, who has actually no training or qualifications to run complex economies and look after the welfare of millions of people.
20: Mm.
6: That's a problem which has been going on for 2,500 years at least. And I think the way the system is, I mean, unless you want to take Plato's solution, which is the philosopher king, where actually people don't vote for the leader. The leader actually wins through a series of tests and qualifications.
20: Mm.
6: I'm afraid we're going to go with that. But the good news is I think that's why One Nation's going to win, because every time they're called populist by their sneering opposition, it makes me feel warm inside, because being a populist is exactly how you win an election.
20: By being popular, yes. I've always wondered about the denigration inherent in populist. It means the unruly mob, doesn't it? But if the mob support with our system, maybe the populist will get up. All right, Paul, thanks for calling.
6: That's right. Good luck.
20: See ya. Let me go to Carla from Greenwich. Good morning, Carla.
5: Good morning. I was just wondering how you'd like this little play on a word. If Alba had used the word lemons instead of melons, it might have left a sour taste in everyone's mouth.
20: Well, thank you for that, Carla. Yes.
5: And also, I just wanted to say that Labor's motto should be, we used to be indecisive, but now we're not so sure.
20: Okay. Thank you, Carla.
5: Goodbye.
20: Have a good morning. Let me go to Nicholas from Earlwood. Good morning.
7: Yeah, good morning, Mike. Just a few short words on the census.
13: Mm-hmm.
7: There's been so much money on it, and like you, I question the validity of it in terms of its practical use these days, since authorities have so much information about the population anyway.
13: Yep.
7: But the thing is, what would have made it more interesting, since they spend so much money on it, would, for example, in the question over religion, everybody has some sort of a cultural background that incorporates a religious tradition of some sort, whether or not they be believers, right? Now, they could have made it more interesting by asking two questions rather than incorporating everything into the one question.
13: Yeah.
7: They could have asked, first of all, what is your family background? What is the religion of your family background?
13: Right.
7: Or circle?
13: Yeah.
7: Okay.
13: So are you a Catholic or Amish or a Quaker or
7: Or Scottish Presbyterian or whatever? Okay. Mm. All right. So the second question, and this would be a distinct question, would be: are you a believer, or do you believe in a higher being?
13: Yeah.
7: That would have been far more interesting to really then get a better picture of how many people actually believe in a higher form of life or authority or a spiritual being, be it Christian, be it part of a Christian, Muslim or Hindu perspective. And at least we would have gotten some more valid basis for a clearer perspective on people's beliefs.
13: But how do you see that being useful in a practical sense?
7: I don't know. Well, that's another question in itself. It would be interesting from the point of view of getting a picture of the way we think, the way we believe, in what practical value it would have. That's open to others' opinion. I think it would be an interesting evaluation or an interesting picture, if you like, of religious belief.
13: All right. We'll see if it's struck a chord with the listening persons. You also wanted to say something about Albo speak, according to my screen.
7: Yeah, look, in a way I feel sorry for Albo, okay, even though I'm not a political supporter of the Labor Party at this point or Mr. Albanese himself.
13: Yeah.
7: What he came out with is kind of it's a mirror of private party or pub talk amongst a lot of blokes. But whether or not it was wise of him to say these things in the context of a podcast that would be available to everybody in the nation and around the world is another matter.
13: Yeah.
7: And I think that speaks for his lack of judgment. And also, I think this was brought up by other listeners as well, he has so many advisors that he employs. Where were his advisors? Why didn't somebody advise him not to actually participate in this podcast?
13: I just wonder what happened behind the scenes. I would be curious to know. He's got like 59 advisors or something, but those smart boys and girls, and Albo, to my mind, is a product, right? Something that those smart boys and girls believed that they could sell to the folks. But the things that he's doing lately, I can't believe they would have recommended that. And I just wonder what their reactions are and what the people behind the scenes in the ministerial portfolios and the backbenches, what they think about it all. Because, as Terry Barnes keeps saying, Albo's arrogant. He's got those 94 seats. But even if you're one of the 10 that's a bit narrow, you might be getting a bit anxious at this stage, wouldn't you? Because you just really, really wouldn't know what Albo will say next.
7: Yeah, that's a very good point. But the essence of it all is that how could anybody within his circle of advisors have thought that those comments like that would remain within the realm of a limited audience?
8: But maybe he didn't consult them, or maybe he said, hey, you know, I've got 94 seats, I'm the king. I'm going to do this because I'll be cool with the cool kids. But of course, none of it was cool. And as people keep saying on, the comments sites, it was the uncool kid trying to be cool. That's how a lot of people see it. Yeah. Anyway,
7: I didn't find the comments necessarily fundamentally offensive when taken in the context of a private conversation or jokingly said at a private party.
8: Yeah,
7: or
8: but it wasn't a private conversation.
7: I know. But it's interesting the way that political backers or the Labor Party and the Mean Girls especially, their lack of moral outrage over the issue. Can you imagine what
8: it's just laughable. They are so shallow. Talk about a bunch of saucers, as a woman I used to say about other women. She's a saucer, meaning so she's so shallow. But they are so spectacularly shallow that they would actually say, oh, well, you know, the head boy says we have to say this, so we have to say this. Yeah, thanks very much. What about the stuff you said in the past? Oh, well, this is what we're saying now, yeah. All right, Nicholas, thank you for that.
7: Okay, thank you.
8: Bye.
7: Imagine if somebody like the former Prime Minister or anybody from the Liberal Party had said those comments.
8: Well, of course. Imagine if, as Barnaby Joyce said, imagine if I'd said it. That was pretty hilarious. All right, thanks, mate. Bye.
7: Oh, yeah, thank you. Bye.
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20: If you would like to give me a ring, 131873, Jack has called in from Campbelltown. Good morning, Jack.
0: Hi, good morning, Mike. How are you?
20: I'm well, thank you. What do you want to talk about?
0: Yeah, talk about the sensors and the gun buyback.
20: Look, oh, yeah.
0: No matter what they tell us or tell me, you know, I believe all they want is keep your information on the sensors, and you must fill it out, otherwise you get fined and all that crap. Is that democracy? But never mind about it, you know.
20: But on that score, Jack, on that score, have you noticed, I think as late as yesterday, to my observation, they're still running ads saying you were supposed to do the census last Tuesday, but it's not too late, fill it in now. So, you know, if you haven't done it, please do it. That seems to be the message.
0: Mike, that's all BS. Look, I wrote to them, I rang them up and asked them to send me the Piper form. So, okay, so I get the Piper form maybe this week, and then I have to fill it out. Otherwise, I'd be forced, you know, to pay. Otherwise, they come and knock on your bloody door anyway. As I said before, that is my belief. And if they really want to get the information to make the country run more efficient, my opinion is they couldn't run an amenity block, right? But never mind that census. That is my view, Mike, regarding census. I don't like that. I should force people, you know, to do these things. We live in a democracy.
20: Yes, yes, and it was very intrusive. There's no doubt about it. But, you know, I just wonder, didn't they have that stuff on us already? But I just stay with my position. Certainly going on the one that I got, it really is just to paint a picture of how the people in an electorate see themselves, so that the politicians can then do the sums, decide who the biggest group is, and frame their promises to that group so they can get re-elected. But just on something you said there, a woman I know is having a lot of trouble. The thing wasn't working for her, so she actually went to an office and filled in a paper form, and she said the paper one was quite different and a lot simpler.
0: Well, I'm waiting for my paper form. But as I said to you before, see, they get a lot of personal information, and despite what they tell us, I think they keep it, okay?
20: Oh, yes. Mind. Of course they do. Of course they keep it. All right. Thank you, Jack.
0: Wait. Let me talk about the gun buyback, you know?
20: Oh, yeah. What about it?
0: Well, that's another thing, you know. I think, look, whenever something happened, all right, then these so-called politicians come out of their cracks, you know, and come up with something, you know. Like now they want to buy guns back. A long time ago, I actually sold my gun. I shouldn't have given that gun, you know. I had a semi-automatic Remington, a neon one, very good gun. And I went there, you know, and they gave me a few dollars. I should have kept it.
20: Yeah.
0: So I think the opposite should be, all right? People can buy guns to defend themselves against whoever, you know. But as I said before, you know, the politicians are waiting for some incident where they can come out and talk a lot of rubbish. And now they come up, you know, buying guns back. So what happened if something happened again like that? So there are no more guns. So what are they going to do? They ban the knives. They ban the walking sticks. So what are they doing, man? Anyway.
20: All right. Thank you, Jack.
0: Man. Catch you later. Bye.
20: See ya. Bye. Let me go to Joe from Brisbane. Good morning, Joe.
1: Oh, good morning, Mark. Look, I'd just like to talk about housing costs. Everybody said how terrible these housing costs have gone up and up and up. Now, if you look back in history to the 1950s, the developer, all they had to do is say, oh, we're going to divide this land. Okay, we'll get a surveyor in, put in a gravel road, and divide the blocks.
20: Right.
1: And then the Commonwealth would give grants to the council to do the road properly.
20: Curbing and guttering and all that, yeah.
1: Now, then they said, it's, the developer should do this. The developer should pay. And all the silly public said, oh, yeah, of course the developer, not realising they'd be paying for it with a premium. Mm. And then all the other things came in. For example, some people probably don't know, the developer buys a block of land and he has to give 10% of it to the council for recreation, right? Now, so that increases the price of the land for the final buyer quite a bit. And then you've got the all of the work that has to be done. The surveyor comes in, you pay GST. And, of course, what you should also realise is that the developer borrows money and he's paying tax, paying interest on all of these expenses, one after the other. Mm. If you add up the contribution of the tax and so on, it probably comes to about 30% of the cost of the land.
20: So the point is that people are paying more to get into a house because the government, in your opinion, obviously, is transferring the costs they should be responsible for to the new home buyer via the developer.
1: Yeah, but on top of that, you've got the GST that you pay. And, of course, if the developer pays GST on something, he's got to pay interest on that until he sells the whole thing and pays off the debt.
20: And the way developers are, of course, usually they don't have any money to start with. They have to set up the deal and all that.
1: Not that amount. And, you know, when they started putting these things, like the developer has put in the sewer and so on, some developers, I remember in the Bankstown area, went broke.
20: Yeah.
1: They thought, it'd be a good thing, but they couldn't sell the land for what it cost. And
20: We
1: pay, and of course, he pays insurance, right? Now, you pay 20% tax on insurance. It's just horrendous.
20: Yes, it goes,
1: All the way say, the developer pays this and that.
20: But it goes round and round and it costs the home buyer. Yeah, I understand. Yeah. Got your point, Joe. Thank you for that.
1: Yeah. I just want to say one thing, though, if I can.
20: Yeah, go on.
1: There was this argument about having lower quality houses.
20: Yeah.
1: Well, it's not as silly as all that. For example, you could build a one-bedroom house with a design to expand it to whatever you like. We have good enough architects.
20: Oh, I see what you mean. Yeah, you could start off with one bedroom and then add more. Yeah. But then, of course, we go to the cost of the land, which is a huge part of it.
1: Yes, you do. You do. Yeah. But I mean, it's still, and of course, it would save on stamp duty, which would be a very good
20: thing. Yes, we'll have to suit the buyer. Yeah.
1: The debate has got to become honest and not the way it is at the moment.
20: You're asking a lot, Joe, but thank you for calling.
1: Bye.
20: Bye.
16: Wheels are everywhere. On the streets. In songs. There's those annoying ones on shopping trolleys. And there's the one we spin each morning on 4RO. Thanks to Harvey Norman Electrical and Computers. Where would we be without the wheel? And what would we do without the 4RO Wonder Wheel? Thanks to Harvey Norman Electrical and Computers on the talk of Central Queensland, 990 4RO.
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4: Peter has called in from Castle Hill. Good morning, Peter.
5: Good morning, Mike. How are you?
4: I'm well, thank you.
5: That's good. Yes, so this question of the offensive and sexist remarks, not just gestures, but remarks made by the current Prime Minister.
4: Yeah.
5: Of course, remarks being that he participated in the conversation, as you know, particularly about whether the Prime Minister of Japan, whether she smuggled the melons, you know, whether that be internally or up her shirt. There was then he said he didn't know. And then the host said, or the interviewer, you know, comments about Pamela Anderson.
4: Yep.
5: He also responded to that. He wasn't just laughing along, as some of his mates in the media suggested, or people who suggested it was just gestures in front of his chest. He had a conversation about it. So let's get the facts straight. And I think it's really appalling that there are so-called journalists last week who said it was about gestures. So get real, guys. Let's deal with the truth. The truth is on video, as you know, Mike. This week and today, we'll see what happens in question time, because I don't believe the opposition are, well, it's a matter for them what they do, but what I saw yesterday, I don't think they're letting him off the hook. And I don't think Australians are either, because we deserve better than a national disgrace and a joke and a clown and a buffoon in the lodge who's a low IQ dopey dummy. And if Australia thinks that they deserve a dope and a dummy, then they'll vote for him again. And, Mike, the reason that they did it, it was a scripted, planned, very, you know, this was weeks in the making, according to the so-called comedian. I forget her name. I've never heard of her before, and I'll obviously, you know, never see her again. But the thing is that, you know, Labor, Mike, was so desperate to change the topic from their disastrous budget. There had been a 6 to 7 week campaign against them due to their lies. They had been labelled Labor liars and Labor liars, because that's the truth. And, Mike, what's happened now is that they've only made it worse, because he can't even own up to the fact. He's now lying about what he said, isn't he, Mike?
4: Yeah, I know.
5: But that's unbelievable.
4: But it's the old situation of the denial's probably worse than the original incident. Yeah.
5: Exactly. That's it.
4: So, all right.
5: What they have done is trash their brand. They've trashed Australia. And just finally, Mike, this Prime Minister doesn't even have the guts to turn up to the Bondi Terror Attack Royal Commission and explain why he did nothing in December 2025 when ASIO told him that there was an increased risk of terror attacks in public places. And what did he do? Nothing.
4: Mm, that's right. They just apparently crossed the fingers and hope it nothing goes terribly wrong on my watch until I get out of here and cop the super. Let me talk to Helen from Caboolture. Hello.
6: Hi, how are you going?
4: All right, thank you. That's, what do you want to talk about?
6: That's good. Well, I was just listening to Nicholas, but others. Why, I don't know why people are so worried about this census. We've been doing it since Adam was a boy.
4: 1906, yeah.
6: Yeah, and I mean, you know, they do it, and it's not because it doesn't matter what government's in or what, we're in a democracy, and everybody's worried about this religious thing.
4: Yeah.
6: All it is if you're Jewish, Church of England, if you're an atheist, if you're Baptist, and the only reason that the government, whatever government it is, well, the Australian government, you do the census, it gives them an idea how your country is changing.
4: Yeah.
6: And that's all it's about.
4: Yeah.
6: I mean, it's not a off with your head stuff. You know, I mean, it's just they found, oh, well, we've had more, say, Chinese come in, or there's more people living here and more people are doing this job. And everybody's

0: they're worrying about it?
1: Well, because they think it's intrusive.
0: But it's there for a reason. Otherwise, if you didn't do it,
1: yeah,
0: the Australian government, I'm talking about Alba, I'm talking about Australia, then they wouldn't know where to put more roads or where to build a new school.
1: Hang on a minute. You mean the religion tells them where to put more roads?
0: No, just the whole form. I'm talking about the whole form, the census.
1: Did you see anything in the census about where you need roads?
0: No, but that's just what it's all about. That's all it is. You know, we're not going to World War III. And, you know, and everybody was worried, like, you know, we should ask this question, if they've been doing the same bloody thing.
1: But why wouldn't, to follow your line of thought, Helen, wouldn't there be a question in there saying, is the road system adequate where you live?
0: That's right. Well, no, because it's when all the forms go in, it's all dissected. I mean, I don't understand. See, I don't understand today's people, society today, because it's so very different to how we grew up and what we did. You know, tax, we used to do tax. You know, if census, when it came, well, we just did our census. And that is all it's about. That's all it is. It's nothing else. And everybody's really worried. It's like today, the most important word at the moment is racist. And it's like, oh, fancy asking someone's
1: racist. Well, it has been. I think that might be fading a bit, though, as an all-purpose conversation stopper. Or, you know, if you don't like somebody who's not of your group, you just say they're racist. I don't know if it has the power it once did, but you think it's still very strong.
0: Well, I just sort of, that's what you hear, and then, you know, these young ones from school about One Nation. I just find society today are just, they're not living. They're not just living and understanding their country.
1: What are
0: they're
1: they doing?
0: Taking it all to pieces. Well, I just think that they're arguing about everything, like, you know, I mean, when I was at high school, we had once a week, we had a religion for 40 minutes, religion. Mm-hmm. And all the different classes, whatever religion you were there. So if you were Catholic, there would be a priest there.
1: Yeah.
0: And if the people that didn't have a faith or didn't believe at all, they went to the library.
1: But it's different now. And then, you have the teacher saying, yes, you can take time off to protest against Pauline Hanson.
0: We wouldn't even think of it.
1: No, but that was then.
0: I just don't understand it. And the people seem to think if you're asked what religion you are, oh, I can't tell them. It's got nothing to do there. You're not going to get your head chopped off.
1: It depends. You won't get your head chopped off, but people might be concerned about the reaction. Helen, got to fly, but thank you for calling.
0: Okay.
1: Bye.
0: Bye.
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1: David from DY says, as far as the census is concerned, I am a gay, Aboriginal, one-armed, lesbian Buddhist with a lisp. 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
11: Hello, I'm Chris McCarthy. Advocacy groups are urging all states to follow the lead of New South Wales in adopting a gun buyback scheme. The cost of the joint state and federal venture will be split in an effort to acquire more than 270,000 firearms. The program will compensate gun owners affected by new legislation in the wake of the Bondi terror attack. The Alana and Madeline Foundation's Stephen Bendall says other jurisdictions need to take action.
12: Resist the firearm industry, stand up for their communities and follow suit. The ACT have already got legislation in their parliament. Tasmania is looking to reclassify firearms, and Victoria and South Australia are still uncertain about how they'll proceed with that.
11: Sam Pang has won the Gold Logie at television's Night of Nights. The ceremony's former host, also a part of Have You Been Paying Attention's Gong for Best Comedy. Deborah Mailman, Andrew Denton and A Country Practice have all been inducted into the Logie's Hall of Fame. Victoria will commence the largest vaccination program against bird flu in the world. 5,000 little penguins will be protected against the H5 strain after one was found dead on Phillip Island on Saturday. Authorities say protecting the iconic colony is a priority in the fight against the disease. Search efforts for a missing teenage girl in the New South Wales Southern Highlands are entering their fifth day. 18-year-old Lily Hooper was last seen on Wednesday when she set out for a hike south of Sydney. Officers locating her car at the trailhead. Acting Inspector Vladimir Meok says crews are still hopeful of a positive result.
13: As the search goes along, we risk assess every day, and if we require additional resources, we'll get those resources here. But as I said, we are pouring every effort into locating Lily and bringing her home safely.
11: The federal government is urging young Australians to consider a career in the trades amid uncertainty around the impact of AI on the workplace. Analysis of national data has revealed more than 90% of apprentices who finished their training in priority trades saw an improvement in their employment status. Minister for Skills and Training, Andrew Giles, says tertiary education shouldn't be seen as a plan B.
14: 9 in 10 new jobs in Australia need some form of tertiary qualification, and nearly half of those jobs require a vocational pathway like an apprenticeship. That's something that we really want to emphasise, and there's so many good jobs out there.
11: Also making news, Ukraine has launched one of its largest aerial attacks on Russia since the war began in 2022. Russian state media claims more than 800 Ukrainian drones have been shot down. And Hawaii is currently reeling from its first hurricane in more than 30 years.
10: Denture Solutions. Dentures so comfortable, you'll forget you even have them. 994RO, your sport now.
11: He has locked in a second-place finish on the AFL ladder after defeating Essendon 112-76. The ranking earns the Swans the right to a home qualifying final. Vice-captain Isaac Heaney has told Fox his side is building momentum.
15: I think the last 3-4 weeks we've really built after a bit of a patch where we weren't playing our style of football. And the last 3-4 weeks we've been doing that, and it's a good opportunity to really fine-tune our game plan before we go into finals.
11: Earlier, the Blues drew 82-all with the Bulldogs. It's the first time since 1977 there's been two draws in a round after Hawthorn and Collingwood finished 92-all, the second draw between the Hawks and the Pies this year. In NRL, the Dragons have won their second straight match, holding on by 2 points over the Tigers. And earlier, the Knights locked in their finals berth, beating Gold Coast 36-26 at home.
10: 4RO's Community File for Harvey Norman Furniture and Bedding.
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9: For Rocky this morning, starting at 12 degrees, partly cloudy and a possible shower about today for a top of 24. Yeppoon, 14 to 21. Gladstone, 13 to 23. And Billawilla, 7 to 24 degrees.
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1: Good morning. Welcome along if you just joined us. And particularly at this time of the morning, I encourage participation. So if you want to ring me or send me a text or even an email, the way you do that is send it to overnights at 2GB.com. I know the program goes on dozens of other stations, but just use that address. It's the easiest way to send an email. Here's one from Paul from Templestowe. It says, Mike, there are farmers with guns in one of the strictest and most controlled systems in the world. There are 18,000 names on ASIO's terrorist watch list in this country. If you had to pick one or the other, which would make you feel safer? Removing guns from licensed farmers or removing the 18,000 on our terrorist watch list? Well, it depends, Paul. You see, if you're hoping for re-election and you really don't care about the rural areas because you think they're not going to vote for you anyway, and you think it looks like you're doing something, a bit of performative political art with all those rifles being loaded off the back of the truck, then, you know, think of it that way and imagine what decision will be made. It will be interesting, though. Minns is saying he's going to support Albanese, which I think Albanese would appreciate at this time. At least it'd be a distraction from Mellongate, apart from anything else. I mean, I'm laughing, but really, it's taking all those, as you say, taking the guns from farmers and hunters, all the licensed people, instead of being more careful who you give the gun to in the first place. But Pauline Hanson is apparently saying she will combat that. She doesn't agree with it. And Minns is saying he'll fight on it. He thinks it's an election winner. I don't know. We'll see. Now, let me... Oh, I asked about the Logies earlier. Did anybody watch the Logies? There's a don't care here from Philip. I presume that's about the Logies. Joe says, hi, Mike. I can't remember the last time I watched an award ceremony on television. Have no knowledge of the award winner. And Vicky says, though, Mike, I watched the Logies, and although I'm not a Robert Irwin fan, he did a good job. The actual presentation show was a lot better than it usually is. Some changes have been made. So there you go. Opinions will vary. When it comes to Mellongate, by the way, Gillian says of the Prime Minister, he certainly tainted the generous gesture from the Prime Minister of Japan. Viv says... Hi, Mike. Mark Boris had the podcast comedian on. The PM followed her on Instagram. She then sent DMs to him. It looks like votes for that generation. Cheers, Viv. Well, yeah, I guess that was it. Like people are saying, you know, trying to look cool for the kids, even though he's one of the uncool kids. Anyway, I'll read some more texts shortly, but let me take some calls here. Chris from Laylor in Victoria. Good morning.
0: Yeah, hi, Mike. Just to go on from what Joe was saying before, down here in Victoria, you had to have 10%, and I think it's been reduced to 5% of the land to be developed to be set aside for parkland. Well, some of the councils, they got that land for nothing. They neglected it. They could let the grass grow as long as it liked. It didn't matter. At the end of the day, they were proposing to sell them and pocket the profit, so... What in the heck would we put a land aside when governments or councils sell it off and pocket it? But anyway, that wasn't the issue. Have you heard of a guy named Musab Hassan Youssef?
1: I don't think so. Give me a context, maybe.
0: He's a Palestinian. He's the son of a Hamas's founders, one of the founders of Hamas.
1: Oh, yeah.
0: Look it up, because I found an article and I didn't think much of it at first, but I don't go for this sort of stuff, but they come up with some of the technical stuff I look for. Then I got into it and I listened to what he said, and I tell you what, Pauline Hanshin should get him over here, take him to some of these universities and stop these kids being brainwashed by the likes of the Labour Party and the Greens, especially Maureen Faruqi. I mean, they indoctrinate these kids. We've already got a couple of generations, I reckon, where they've been indoctrinated, and it hasn't done them any good. They're not thinkers. They are brainwashed, and that's what Labor wants, and so too the Greens. Now, a question for our listeners is, help me with this, because I'm asking myself, what would those Australians of British ancestry, what would they say if it was all Brits coming to Australia as migrants now in the same volume? What would they say? I'm not a Brit, so I can't comment on that. I don't care. I wouldn't like it, no matter where they were coming from. But what do you reckon they would say, Mike?
1: What do you mean? You'll have to narrow it down a bit for me. What would the Brits say about what?
0: Okay, Australians of British descent.
1: Yeah, I got it.
0: What would they think if migration now, the numbers that we've got coming in, were all Brits?
1: What would they think?
0: Yeah, if they were all Brits.
1: What are you implying? They'd think that was okay. I think the migrants that are coming in.
0: Wait.
1: The migrants that are coming in that are causing the issue are doing it in the main. I know there's some undesirables that are here, and apparently, thanks to the court, we can't get rid of them. But in the main, the issue with the immigration is the numbers.
0: Yes, that's right. And that's why I wanted to know what those of British ancestry living here now would think. If those numbers were all Brits, would they accept them? I wouldn't, but then I'm not British.
1: Okay. All right.
0: Someone can ring and answer that for me. Now, on Pauline Hanson, look, with her, I think she's more like a street person. She's not a diplomat. So she's not going to be like, she shouldn't be like Al Bowen using all his sneaky, all that he's learned in politics to lie and get away with what he's getting away with.
1: Yeah.
0: But what I would like to see for the Libs and the Nats, they need to start targeting our universities. That's where indoctrination begins, or it's most prevalent there, or at least it produces those that come out of it to turn out into maybe lifelong supporters of Labor. Get into those places and tell them, set them straight. They are being brainwashed. They are being indoctrinated. It's not what Labor says, especially not what the Greens are saying. Because when I hear Maureen Faruqi doing her rounds through university, she's a Pakistani politician. And I'll tell you what, if you want to talk of reverse racist, she is exactly that. Before you go, the other one too who got into it today or yesterday was Chris Bowen. Can he do something about the electricity bills? Can he bring them down before he becomes an expert on immigration and multiculturalism? Because he was talking about Syrians and who was the other one? And I don't know how many of them we've got here, but they have contributed to Australia. So thank you very much to the Assyrians and I can't recall who the other group was, even though they're such a small number, for their contribution. But isn't that what was done in the past prior to Whitlam? It hasn't occurred since Whitlam, or post-Whitlam, I don't think, anyway.
1: All right. Thank you, Chris.
0: Thank you.
1: Goodbye. Kim has called in from Brisbane. Good morning, Kim.
3: Yes, I'd just like to say, Paul, who sent in an email about 10 minutes ago, and you read it out, and he made a very valid point.
1: About the gun buyback.
3: Yes, and how ASIO have got a list of 15,000, that was just after the massacre at Bondi Beach, 15,000 on their sites that are, that allegedly some do have guns, such as the two murderers that were there. They're able to access guns, and I believe one of them, either the father or the son, was on that ASIO list to keep an eye on. So I agree with Paul. For goodness sake, why is everyone who's on that ASIO list not being made to hand their guns in?
1: Well, I don't know. Maybe they are. I don't know whether they have any guns or not.
3: Well, it was pointed out that
1: I think what Paul was saying, let me have a look at his email here.
3: What I was saying.
1: I think he's talking about removing the individuals on the terrorist watch list altogether, like deporting them.
3: Oh, well, that's even better. But, of course, we know that won't happen. They won't be deported out. But I thought he meant, you know, let the farmers keep their rifle.
1: Well, he's saying that it's ridiculous to take rifles away from law-abiding farmers.
3: That I agree with that. But yeah. But what I thought he actually said is what I'd heard or read when ASIO informed everyone after the massacre at Bondi Beach that there are at least 15,000 allegedly on their list of watching individuals.
1: Mm.
3: Check those out. Check these ones. Two of the murderers that did the murders at Bondi Beach, they had four guns between them.
1: Yeah.
3: Had four, at least four guns between them. But, Mike, just changing the subject to this ridiculous Mellengate saga, which is obviously a deflection. Albanese doesn't care what he says because it's been a big deflection from the bad policies they're making. But my point is, why on earth would a prime minister bring fruit from another country as if we don't grow enough of our own? What a ridiculous gift.
1: Well, see,
3: and you
1: these particular melons are regarded as special in Japan.
3: Oh, you're the only one I've heard that from. Okay.
1: No, they are regarded as special, and apparently if you want to buy one, it's $56.
3: Oh, okay. All right. But how on earth was this person, Prime Minister, allowed to travel and bring fruit, fresh fruit, into the country?
1: I guess because she's the Prime Minister and it was a ministerial gift and,
3: But that shouldn't be allowed, regardless of, you know.
1: Look, I'm only guessing that that was the case, yeah.
3: I just think the whole thing's ridiculous.
1: All righty. Thank you, Kim.
3: Thank you.
1: Bye. Elston has called in from Canberra. Good morning, Elston.
4: Good morning, Mike. I watched the Logies this evening.
1: What do you think?
4: And I quite enjoyed it. It was, quite interesting in parts, and in other parts it was not so interesting. But I thought it's nice for those people to get together once a year, wear fine clothes and celebrate. I mean, some of them are very talented and gifted individuals that are there, and there's lots of rivalries, etc. But and I found the in memoriam part quite moving when you reflect on the people that have died in the past year.
1: Look, Sam Neill, Johnny Young,
4: Sam Neill, Roger Clemson, the newsreader, even Mel Schilling. She was a relationship expert on Married at First Sight.
1: Oh, yeah, yeah.
4: And Lorraine Bailey, she was the actress in The Sullivans.
1: Yes, she was very well known, yeah.
4: Yes, and John Laws, of course. And Glenn A. Baker, the musicologist.
1: Yeah, yeah, he only died a little while ago, didn't he? Yeah.
4: Yes, and you'd see him around town. And then Dr. Keith Suter, he was sometimes interviewed on 2GB.
1: Well, Suter died, did he?
4: Keith Suter died, yes.
1: Oh, I didn't know that. That must have been pretty recent. I didn't even hear about it, yeah.
4: Well, these are people that have died in the last 12 months.
1: Yeah.
4: And he was more or less on TV a month before he died. And
1: oh, I was going to say he would have been, because I remember seeing a piece from him not that long ago. He might have even been on this network.
4: Oh, yes, he's been on this network.
1: I mean, I have spoken to him over the years, but not in the recent past. Yeah.
4: No, he was a very interesting guy, and I've got no idea what he died from. I mean, that's apparently a state secret, because they say he died from he was suffering an illness. But I'm one of those people that like to know, what did they die from? You know, the people just don't suddenly drop dead. But anyway, he passed away. Darren Hinch, of course, and David Stratton. He was in our lounge rooms a lot in the past.
1: Yeah, I used to enjoy his work. Reviews. Yeah, yeah.
4: And Toni Lamont, she was Helen Reddy's half.
1: She was a big star, yeah.
4: She was a star, yes. And Graham Richardson.
1: Yeah.
4: So they're the people that I related to, and of course the cameramen and photographers and sound specialists, directors and screenwriters.
1: Anyway, bottom line, you watched the Logies, you enjoyed it, you got something out of it.
4: Yes, I thought Andrew Denton made a very good speech.
1: Good.
4: He spoke about being generous and congratulating your rivals.
1: Apparently, he, according to the front page of one of the papers here that features Andrew, if I can find it, I thought this was kind of curious, and I want to quote exactly. Now I can't find the damn thing, but he is on one of the front pages, winning his Logie, and I don't know where it is now. Anyway, he, quote, said, I know I used to shit-can them, but I was apparently a bit disinclined to accept it, but decided to take one. I just wonder if people think that's a bit two-faced, but anyway, yeah.
4: Yes, well, he spoiled his speech a little bit at the end by saying, you know, I shouldn't give this to Donald Trump, you know, and went on and belittled and scoffed at Trump. And I thought that undermined his entire speech about being kind to your colleagues and even your rivals. And there were a few little incidents like that where there was a silly Pauline Hanson put down joke, and there's others that came up and let off an expletive as the first word,
1: yeah,
4: which people laugh at. But I think it's vulgar and coarse to do that, and it demeans them. But overall, I thought it was, well, I do tend to watch it, and that's my feelings about it.
1: All righty. Thank you, Alston.
4: Okay. No worries. Bye.
1: See ya. Bye.
2: It's getting close. 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Finals time in the NRL. 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
4: Okay, follow up on a couple of things here. Viv says, Japanese melons are actually grown here in Australia and they weren't brought in. Thank you, Viv. In fact, we've got another one here. This is Roz. Says, hi, Mike. I read the Japanese embassy confirmed the melons were legally purchased from a commercial distributor within Australia that had been cleared to import them. This followed a rigorous risk analysis ensuring the fruit would not threaten Australia's local agriculture. There are all sorts of fruits which are permitted to be imported in the seasons they are not grown here, says Roz from Moss Vale. So there you go with that. And I was talking about what Andrew Denton said. I finally found my copy of the downloaded version of the front page of the Melbourne Age. It was stuck to the downloaded front page version of the Courier Mail. Anyway, there's Andrew. He's the big picture. Andrew Denton says, I'm happy to take a bow. And the story on the front page says, retired broadcaster Andrew Denton was inducted into the Logie Hall of Fame last night, proud of his record of quote-unquote shit-canning TV's Night of Nights. He very nearly declined. Michael Idato discovers what changed his mind. You have to go to page 14 to find out what that was. But there you go. I was just mildly curious. It's not really something I'm that concerned about, to be honest, but I just wonder if that is a case of, you know, like the Labor Party political ladies who go, oh, is that what we have to do now? Let's change what we've always said. So Denton, apparently, I'm not even aware of him doing this, but he says himself, apparently he's been quote-unquote shit-canning the Logies all these years, but when he's offered one, decides to take one. What do you think? Bit of fun? Sensible decision? Or hypocrite. Anyway, let me go to Tim from Hornsby. Morning, Tim.
5: Good morning, Michael. Melons Australia is the Melons Industry Association.
4: Yeah.
5: And I'm wondering if they've got anything to say, a spokesman for them might have anything to say to Mr. Albanese about imported melons instead of the local.
4: No, I haven't heard from them. Maybe they just want to stay out of it. Or maybe they think people have got melons on the mind and it'll be good for business.
5: Well, that's true. Anyway, the Australian Melon Conference and Field Day will be held on the 7th to the 9th of October in Townsville area.
4: Yeah, okay.
5: So Mr. Albanese will be invited to that to make a little...
4: Yeah, that'd be cute, yes. Yeah, let's invite him along and see what he does.
5: Thank you.
4: All righty. See you, Tim.
5: See you. Bye-bye.
4: Charlie's called in from Wollongong. Morning, Charlie.
6: Morning, Mike. Look, I've got a thing about this. When a celebrity dies, yes, I sort of get it. Death is sad and blah, blah, blah. But technically, these are complete and utter strangers to us. I do not know any celebrity personally, and if they pass away, the only thing I do know is whatever they performed, which is not them.
4: Well, on that score, over the years, psychologists have had a go at what you're talking about. And some of them put forward the idea that although we don't know them, you're quite correct, we don't know them, but we feel like we know them. They're part of our world and we're interested in what has become of them.
6: But that is not a real world. That is not a real place. That is a fictional place. It is I actually am frustrated with the way our entertainment is fed to us, because how do you have people, you have a show and everyone goes, oh, this is a great movie. And I think 20 people died in that movie and kids witnessed murders and all these. And then at the end of it, oh, that's all right. We've got no psychological problems. Everyone's a happy family. All the right people won and the bad guys are in jail and everyone feels safe. And it's a fake world. It is all fake. I'll take Matthew Perry when he passed away and everyone went, oh, what a sad loss. Yeah. And then they come out and they go, oh, we had to sack him off the show because he couldn't stay off cocaine.
4: Yeah.
6: But no one wants to remember that part.
4: Well,
6: and I'm thinking he could have destroyed a career for all those other actors and people because he could not handle his drug abuse.
4: Yeah, but that's something that we do. I don't know whether it's superstition, mustn't speak ill of the dead, but yes, I mean, I know what you mean. There are people that, well, having done what I've done as long as I have, maybe I know more about them than the average person. And I see their obituaries saying what, you know, wonderful kings and queens they were, and I think, really? But that's just something we do, isn't it? Only the good things are said about the dead people, at least for a while. Then after time passes, things start coming out about them. There's a couple of people who passed recently that I'm wondering if that's going to happen, because there are people still alive who are very unhappy with them.
6: Yeah, well, can I just offer something that works for me?
4: Yeah.
6: I love music and, you know, I got very passionate with certain musicians like Hendrix, even though it was before my time and he passed.
4: Mm.
6: But I look at it, I say to my mates this way, a friend of mine, the big Eddie Van Halen, and he was actually in tears the day that he died.
4: Oh, really?
6: And he rings me up and he's crying and I'm like, dude, you got all the CDs, haven't you? And he went, yeah. I said, what's the difference when you put that CD on? What happens? He said, I smile and I tap my foot and I sing the songs. I said, well, that's the only way you know Eddie, isn't it?
4: Yeah.
6: And he went, what? I said, that is the only relationship you have with that musician.
4: Mm.
6: Other words, he's not dead, because every time you put on that CD, it all comes back alive, like Michael Jackson fans do.
4: So how did your friend react to that? Was your friend shocked to what you said, or did your friend feel better?
6: Oh, yeah. I got the light bulb moment where he just sat there looking at it. And then he was sort of like, oh, yeah, that makes sense.
4: Okay.
6: But then like the psychologist says, that human thing kicks back in and he goes straight back into stupid mode.
4: All right, Charlie, thank you for calling.
6: All right, cheers.
4: Bye.
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4: Dr. Tanvir Ahmed is a psychiatrist and a social commentator, and I like to think a friend of this program. He's willing to appear. He's on the line now. Tanvir, good morning. Thank you for doing this.
13: I'm glad to admit. Yeah, certainly a friend. Certainly a good friend of the program.
4: I find this interesting. It's something I've had a look at in different ways over the years. The headline is Men Without Meaning, Why Millions of Men Are Quietly Walking Away from Work. So you've had a look at this, and it's particularly a phenomenon in the US, but happening here as well. So is it any kind of work, or is it like boring, repetitious work? What's the story?
13: So what sort of got me going with this when I saw US labor data just showing this steady decline in young men, particularly just dropping out of work. So these are largely able-bodied young men.
4: Right.
13: And steadily over several decades, just slowly but surely dropping out of even looking for work. So they're not technically unemployed. They're not even looking for work. What in Australia might be, they're not even on what's called the participation rate. And this is happening over almost half a century. Meanwhile, women sort of reached a peak about a quarter of a century ago, and they've stayed the same.
4: Yeah.
13: So their rates. So that's what kind of got me going about this topic. And as you saw, I mean, the essay was published in The Australian. And it's worth something I'm seeing in my work, where I'm seeing not just men, but it's predominantly men, where in younger groups, you're getting a bigger numbers, able-bodied young people, just not looking for work. And increasingly, they're adopting either mental health or disability labels.
4: Oh, yeah.
13: And almost kind of languishing. But there's a tension. They're not, when you see them, they're not clear-cut. They don't necessarily have clear-cut mental illnesses. They're usually pretty grey. They can usually find a diagnosis somewhere. Sometimes they're partly looking for work. They're in and out of work. They're often doing kind of a bit of factory work, bit of warehousing, maybe a bit of Uber driving, but kind of falling in and out. And I guess what raised for me is that there's a growing number of people, primarily men, who are falling out of the labour force. And they're adopting, it's almost like the old incentives to work are not as powerful as they once were.
4: Right.
13: Because there are strong incentives towards mental health and disability. But there are also strong ways of disengaging and almost having mild a certain level of stimulation that kind of keeps you just plodding along. Namely, you can just kind of, you can meet a lot of needs, at least superficially, through the online world. You can get a bit of social contact, you can order food, you can join groups online and feel like you're vaguely connected to a community. You can even get sexual gratification. So it's almost like you can meet all your needs through the online world, which I think is sort of exacerbating this steady decline in people. And I use a term in there, demoralization.
4: Yeah.
13: And this is it's technically not a mental illness, but it's a term used in psychology, which refers to this group where they're not kind of technically depressed. They can still sort of feel a degree of pleasure, and their withdrawal, it's like they've lost any compelling reason to reach goals. They feel stuck. One way of thinking about it is that they're stuck. And it's like you can't show them a vision of the future that's terribly compelling. And look, it's not happening. Men are probably slightly more affected because the labour market has changed. So
4: yeah.
13: It doesn't favour men in the same way. And there's a decline in manufacturing jobs, a decline in all sorts of physical jobs. They're not doing as well in education. The growth in jobs is in things like healthcare, disability, caring jobs. So elements of that favour women. So that's partly why they slightly have a magnified effect on men. And historically, you know, men and women had a kind of clearer script. You know, you get a job, you acquire skills, get a job, maybe get married, have kids, raise kids, etc. And it's like that script is not as clear. And, you know, it's resulting, when it's not as clear, there's sort of more people languishing in disengagement or demoralization.
4: Yes, that's very interesting, actually. When I first saw the headline, it reminded me of a conversation I had a very long time ago with a man who wrote a book about the American hobo, and it was about men who just didn't want to fit into the regular job scene. So they would ride the Rattler. They would work on Skid Road for a while, and there was a whole sub-economy built around pawn shops and flop houses and cheap gin joints and the whole thing. And they just wanted to go their own way. But that's quite different from what you're talking about. These people sound like they, you know, stack shelves if they really have to for a day or two. And the rest of the time they're in the room over the garage at their parents' house playing Red Dead Redemption.
13: Well, a little bit like that. So that what you're describing, that certainly existed. But I guess what I'm suggesting is that world of disengagement is you've got a lot more stimulation now, novel stimulation. So what you're talking about is more out in the physical world than made of that they were still able to access some things.
4: But yeah.
13: Historically, pulling out of work had greater penalties. You know, yet for most people, you didn't have much to do during the day. You were pretty disconnected, and you still are to some degree, but the online world offers a lot of stimulation. The other thing I touch on this essay is a couple of things that are exacerbating. One is migration. We often hear about the migrants take jobs, etc. Look, on rare cases they do, but what I'm suggesting is a lot of migrants, especially at the lower end of the labour market, rather than take jobs, what they do is change the psychological meaning of jobs. And they can depress wages at the lower level. So one point I make is for a lot of people I see, potentially, you know, they could drive Uber, delivery. They could easily do those jobs.
4: Yeah.
13: But almost none of them. Isn't it amazing how I would put a bet that you will struggle to find an Australian citizen doing food delivery jobs.
4: Right.
13: And there's all these unemployed people that could easily do it. And the people on the pension, they could do it. But they opt not to. One, yeah, it doesn't, you know, it's not very attractive. But two, it's almost like it's seen as a migrant job. So many jobs in the lower end of the labour market are seen as jobs for migrants. And if locals do it, they feel like a failure. So it's almost like it's changed the meaning of certain jobs, especially ordinary jobs. And traditionally, one of the great things about the Western world, and I remember a speech a few years ago, Narendra Modi, the Indian leader, came, and he was a tea seller in India. Mm. That was one of his first jobs. And he talks about one of the great things about the West is there's a dignity in just even the most ordinary job. You could be a cleaner, you could collect the garbage, but there's a certain dignity there.
4: Mm.
13: But one of the arguments I'm making, I wonder if that dignity is being eroded a little, because there's competition now for these other motifs, if you like. You know, the mental health and disability is a type of identity that competes with the dignity of ordinary work.
4: That's an interesting thought, yeah.
13: You know, so in some ways that sort of thing is being eroded.
4: Yeah.
13: And the other thing I touch on is the broad acceptance of marijuana now, both in medicinal or illicit form.
4: Yeah.
13: And this group particularly, it's not that all of them smoke marijuana, but if you're already a little bit disengaged and struggling for direction and motivation, marijuana, the ease with which people access it and the broad acceptance we have in the community is kind of really consolidating it.
4: So you spend your life smoking the stuff.
13: Well, they're not necessarily spending their life. It's more one of the key effects of marijuana is it can cause demotivation.
4: Okay, right.
13: Right. So even if they're doing it in relatively small amounts, but often they're not, but it's like it's another factor that is kind of consolidating some of this demotivation. So it brings in a whole range of modern elements, this trend. And even though I talk about young men, at least this essay, the stats show it most in young men.
4: Right.
13: But I'm seeing it also in young women. And another key group is the middle-aged males in particular, where you know, they might get a physical injury in their 40s or 50s or some other thing goes wrong. And then for them to adapt or reinvent themselves is really difficult. And many of them are also falling into this type of trend.
4: But you've got this person I picture from what you've told me, and I think what you say is really interesting, and I'm glad somebody said it. But it's okay if someone says, "What do you do for a job, mate?" The other person says, "Oh, I'm autistic or something."

0: services, money, all this kind of stuff with a mental health problem, or I could do it, what looks like a pretty crappy job, get not very much for several years before I get maybe something better, and thinking like several years ahead before you sort of feel like, well, maybe I'll actually do something I'm interested in and, you know, start saving money.
1: But the other way you can get money and be special.
0: Well, that's what I mean. And, yeah. and that can happen relatively quickly.
1: Wow.
0: So you can see when I'm trying to encourage someone to go in a certain direction, it's potentially not as compelling. It can be a challenge.
1: Very interesting, Tanveer. Appreciate your comments as always. Thanks for coming on the program.
0: Pleasure. Thanks, Mike.
1: Dr. Tanveer Ahmed, psychiatrist and social commentator.
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1: Leslie says, good morning, Mike. Where to start? We have a PM who consistently not only tells lies, but has embarrassed the leader of one of our trading partners and denies it happened. We saw it, just like we saw him fall off the stage, but no, he didn't. This nation is not in responsible, safe hands with a leader who cannot tell the truth, says Leslie. Also, Mike, says Leslie, where were the teals when the Japanese PM was ridiculed? Allegra Spender and Zali Steggall, where were they when a woman was unfairly embarrassed? Nowhere to be seen or heard. We're in trouble, Mike. We cannot wait another 2 years to get rid of this frightful socialist Labor government. Best, Leslie. That's how Leslie sees it. What have we got here? A couple of emails just handed to me. Paul from Temple.

0: Snow says, Mike, a gun buyback won't get the guns from organised crime, from those who hold the illegally or from potential terrorists. It's the politics of seeming to do something that does not solve the problem. Well, yes. Do we really need a royal commission to learn ASIO should supply its list of suspected terrorists to state police who issue firearms licences? Our best and brightest didn't figure that one out on their own. A government that imports foxes, says Paul, to be placed among the sitting ducks deserves to be removed. Jeffrey is from Beverly Hills, not the US one, the other one. Hi, Mike. Analyze this. The untimely death of Tom Petty hit me harder than I thought it would for some reason. For a while, I couldn't even listen to any of his songs, and even now it still affects me somewhat. Cheers. Well, yeah. We develop, you know, a relationship, and I understand a bit about... Let me give you my example. I was working the morning Princess Diana died, so we're following the story, right? The collision in the tunnel. Then I'm driving home, and I know exactly where I was when I heard the princess has died. And I had this immediate reaction of the poor princess. You know, for a moment I felt really shocked and sad. And then I was surprised at myself because I thought, I never really cared that much about the princess one way or the other, I thought. But, you know, there's just something in us, apparently. Yes. Here's Siv back again. Hello, Siv. Your thing won't happen. Oh, here it is. Siv says, hello, Mr. Jeffries. Read your conversation with Dr. Tanvir Ahmed. Do you think the government might be encouraging some of this behaviour by handing money to every group in society that asks for it? Well, yes. This government, the way they think, they want people to be completely dependent on the government, one way or the other. If not directly dependent on the government, dependent on some activity, group, source of finance that the government approves of and think is in their interest so that they will be re-elected. Ted says, now we have the new Three Stooges, Albanese, Bowen and Burke, totally wasting taxpayers' hard-earned money. You would have to be really dumb and stupid to vote for them again, says Richard. But what do you think will happen, Richard?
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0: Ian from Woi Woi has sent me an email saying, wow, let's take firearms off the good people and allow the crooks to keep firearms as if the crooks would hand their firearms in. Wow, how dumb, says Ian of Woi Woi. We'll have some news for you in approximately 11 seconds.
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8: Hello, I'm Chris McCarthy. The federal and New South Wales governments hope to retrieve more than 270,000 firearms during Australia's largest gun buyback in three decades. The program builds on strict caps on individual gun ownership prompted by the Bondi Beach terror attack. License holders will receive flat rate compensation for surrendered weapons. The scheme starts in November. Roughly 340,000 Australians will soon receive a letter outlining ways they can reduce their risk of dementia. The correspondence is being sent to those who turns 50 over the past year. Minister for Aged Care and Seniors Sam Ray says the letters contain a number of important tips.
9: Eat healthily and stay active. Get their hearing and eyesight tested. To limit alcohol, to quit smoking, as well as getting your heart health and diabetes risk checked. And of course, keeping your brain active amongst a range of other key factors that are crucial to your overall health.
8: Victoria will make history today, beginning with the largest bird flu vaccination program in the world. 5,000 little penguins will be protected against the deadly H5 strain after one died. The state's chief vet, Dr. Graham Cook, says it's 10 times the scale of any program like it.
10: So it's a major exercise, never been done before. But we are pushing through with it. Phillip Island Niche Parks are commencing operations over the weekend, and the inoculations will be happening this week.
8: Rescue crews remain hopeful they will find a missing teenager alive and well in the New South Wales Southern Highlands. Conditions are beginning to deteriorate with temperatures plunging in the region. 18-year-old Lily Hooper was last seen on Wednesday. A new study has found AI detection software used in schools and universities is failing to protect academic integrity. James Cook University researchers warn, unlike plagiarism tools, the detectors only guess the likelihood text was AI-generated. Project lead Wayne Bradshaw says the software poses a risk in the education sector.
11: But in terms of assessing whether a student has used AI in the production of assessment, it's really got no place.
8: An estimated 1.7 million Australians are not protected against measles, putting the country at risk of more outbreaks, according to new analysis. The National Centre for Immunisation Research and Surveillance Study found almost 7% of the population was susceptible to the disease. Also making news, thousands of people have now been displaced by a powerful earthquake in Indonesia, and the federal government is urging young Australians to consider a career in the trades amid uncertainty around the impact of artificial intelligence on the workplace. Analysis of national data found apprentices and trainees have the highest rate of employment when they've completed training courses.
7: PestX, pest control and carpet cleaning. 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
12: Newcastle has gone from wooden spooners to finals contenders, booking their spot with a 36-26 victory over the Gold Coast. Knights coach Justin Holbrook says it was a hard-fought win.
13: Another good win at home. We always had a couple of good wins away from home and got to come back here feels like forever. Obviously, you know, we got out to a really good start and you know, they're a dangerous attacking team. As you know, every game's hard in the NRL.
12: In the late game, the Dragons beat the Tigers by 2 points, the first time the Red V has won two straight matches this year. In AFL, a draw between the Blues and Bulldogs has earned Carlton a spot in the wildcard finals, the result ending the Giants' finals hopes despite thumping the Eagles 111-57. And the Bangladesh men's test side has been congratulated with a phone call from the country's Prime Minister after defeating Australia by 9 wickets in Darwin.
7: For RO's Community File, for Harvey Norman Furniture and Bedding.
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20: For Rocky this morning, starting at 12 degrees, partly cloudy and a possible shower about today for a top of 24. Yeppoon, 14 to 21. Gladstone, 13 to 23. And Billabilla, 7 to 24 degrees.
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0: Good morning. Welcome along if you just joined us. This talking about celebrity deaths and how it might affect us or otherwise seems to have struck a bit of a chord. See, here's Gary saying, morning, Mike. I agree with Charlie. We all say how Queen Elizabeth and Princess Diana were lovely and had massive respect. But did anyone really know what they were like behind closed doors? Well, I guess maybe the men in their life, maybe the servants. You know, I mean, Princess Diana was a global star, but I don't know. I remember Kim Beazley said she seemed like a troubled young woman. Yes, well, maybe. I don't know. She looked to me like she'd be high maintenance. But then what would you expect from a princess? Mark from Slovakia is on the line. Good morning, Mark.
1: Good morning, sir.
0: Is it evening where you are?
1: Love your work. It's afternoon and it's a beautiful, balmy afternoon, about 31 degrees at the moment, I think, outside.
0: Oh, that sounds pretty good. Yeah.
1: Beautiful. It's beautiful. Yeah. Hey, I wanted to give you a little bit of a chat about what that call was about the celebrity passings.
0: Yeah.
1: And I sort of agree with him, and I'll give you a little example, or two examples, actually.
0: Yeah.
1: Middle of last year, with absolute respect to the cricket umpire, Mr. Dickie Bird, he passed at some point, I think it was last year.
0: Right.
1: And that was headline news, and I think here's a man that's sort of doing a part-time job. I can't imagine that a cricket umpire is full-time, but he's just doing his job.
0: Yeah.
1: And I don't know whether that's headline news. And these days also I see these Instagram influencers, when they die, taking photos of themselves, blah, blah, blah. That is news.
0: Yeah.
1: Well, they're self-made. They think that they're, you know, important in the world. But we're made, everyone is a celebrity these days, you know, over the years, TV stars and blah, blah, blah.
0: Well, however, maybe there's a shortage of celebrities. I mean, I don't go to the meetings. I don't go to the editorial meetings. But I can tell you, certainly in days gone by, if there was a famous name, usually if the famous name is associated with a scandal, that would really get the phones ringing. That would really get reaction. But maybe people go, and to be honest with you, thinking about it now, it depends on how famous the person is, doesn't it? Don't you often get headlines like, you know, TV star dies or film star dies, and you have to actually read the story, in other words, click on to find out who it was?
1: Yeah, yeah, exactly. Now, on the other side of the spectrum, one celebrity that passed that has changed my life and influenced my life to no end is Prince.
0: Right.
1: Because he'd been a part of my day every day since I was like 15 years old. When he passed, I was on a plane to Minneapolis to, you know, I met his family and I sort of know some of the band members and stuff. But that, to me, is a turning point in my life. You know, it's everything is before Prince and after Prince.
0: So when you say Prince was a big part of your life, did you actually know him, or are you just talking about his performances, his music?
1: No, look, I met him twice.
0: Oh, did you?
1: But, yeah, I didn't have conversations. He wasn't that sort of person. You had to be really in his inner circle. But just his music was always there through ups and downs in your life. And I think he's got such a vast catalogue, but it could soothe your soul. There's not like a TV star or something, you know, it's an emotional connection.
0: Yeah, I understand. You know, did you ever see him work? Did you ever see him perform?
1: Oh, many times, yeah.
0: Oh,
1: 14
0: yeah.
1: times at concert, and I was at his studio in Minneapolis seeing him there. So, yeah, I did have a lot of time. I flew across the world to chase him. I own one of his guitars. I'm a super fan, but the music has such a power to me.
0: Yeah.
1: When he passed, that was, you know, I took a couple of weeks off work. You know, I flew to Minneapolis, as I said, and that was a life-changing experience. But, you know, when a cricket umpire goes, I can't see that any one person's going to have such a connection that's life-changing in that regard, you know.
0: Well,
1: television personality or...
0: It's just clickbait. I don't know. But an ex-producer of mine, and we stayed friends, used to work with Prince. And years ago, he said to me, he was coming out here with Prince. He said, oh, do you want to go and see Prince? And I said, why? And he said, because you and I have seen a lot of acts and Prince is really remarkable on stage. So I went along and had a look, and on stage he was truly remarkable, I got to say. Absolutely.
1: There will never be anyone at that level. You can find on YouTube all sorts of artists pointing to him as the pinnacle, even from the likes of Paul McCartney, anyone from Kiss and Dave Grohl and, Beyonce and all that. Just everyone worships Prince. He was the leader of the pack. As a performer and musician, writer, producer. His first five albums, he did 100% himself.
0: Here's a picture that stayed with me, all right? Picture this.
1: Yeah.
0: Okay, we got the band up on stage, and there's a guitarist, and the guitarist isn't doing it the way Prince wants. So Prince goes up and leaves the guitar hanging around the guitarist's neck, right, and gets a plectrum and says, no, don't play it the way you've been playing it. Play it this way, and plays the guitar perfectly mirror image.
1: Yes, exactly. There was something about him. And he was tiny. My God, he's like 5'2", I think, which, I don't know, in centimetres, but he's a very small guy.
0: When he used to impress the roadies with the queue of women that wanted to get to know Prince better.
1: Yeah, well, I think that's with any rock star, isn't it? Even the likes of Justin Bieber, which is...
0: I suppose.
1: I don't know.
0: But he did tell me a funny story. They were appearing somewhere. And remember the Prince symbol? It looked like a giant, arrow or a male symbol or something, didn't it? Anyway, it used to fly around the stage and generate quite a lot of talk. So the stage had to be properly assembled. However...
1: Yep.
0: This particular day, apparently, Prince had delivered some new Prince boots, little booties that he used to wear, but he wasn't happy. He wasn't happy with the heels. They weren't the right height, and he kept sending them over to where the workmen were working on the stage, demanding that another millimetre or two be taken off the heels.
1: Wow. I don't know about that. I don't know about that. But, yeah, he was fussy. He was a fussy guy. But, you know, like anyone in a sport, everything's got to be fine-tuned and it's got to be exactly how he wants. And that does make sense.
0: Yeah.
1: So he's got to be comfortable in everything around him, what he's wearing and et cetera, et cetera. But, anyone that takes a few moments to study him, see him on stage, there's some great videos on YouTube of him live, but, the in-person was it was absolute note perfection.
0: Oh, he was truly magic on stage. I couldn't, pin down exactly what it was, but he just had it on stage. He really, really had it, Anyway, Mark, Slovakia sounds pretty good, and thank you for calling in.
1: It's nice. Thank you so much.
0: All okay.
1: Right, bye for now.
0: See ya. Bye. Sally's called in from Ingleburn. Good morning.
2: Hi, how are you?
0: I'm well.
2: I hear that they are going to make a biopic. Well, they were intending to make a biopic out of his life. But
0: Prince's?
2: When the family caught wind of the content that were going to be in the biopic, they put a stop to it.
0: Really? Why?
2: Because apparently he wasn't very, very good with some of the female stuff in his life.
0: Oh, yeah. But that would have added to the allure, but the female didn't want it known about him.
2: That wouldn't have added to any allure had that biopic gone ahead the way that the people want to show the real side of Prince. And the family said, because we all know how successful part one of the Michael Jackson story movie was, but we all know that later on this year the filming is going to begin for part two. And I don't think the part two is going to do as well in the theatres as part one did.
0: Yeah, I don't know. I didn't know there was going to be a part two. I know that this...
2: Hang on.
0: I know there's somebody waiting in the wings who wants to tell the bits of the Michael Jackson story that they believe were left out of the original film. But I don't know if that's classified as a part two as such, is it?
2: No. It wasn't a case of this person who wants to tell a story or whatever. This whole movie, biopic, in these two parts have been put together and put out for the public to see by the family. This first movie was made by his estate. So they're not going to make a movie that's going to be, you know, too much revealing. They're going to sort of show the sugary side of Michael Jackson.
0: But it was very successful, and as a musical movie, apparently it was very enjoyable. Yeah. I never bothered with it, but people who saw it, like Dale, they thought it was pretty good.
2: Yeah, I didn't either, but I don't think the contents of part two, regardless of how careful the family are going to handle part two, I don't think it's going to be as much a success as part one. And even, you know, I'd say that never will the real story or the real proper movie see the light of day about these people, because what they put out to the public and what the real story is behind closed doors are two different things. And when that person's passed away and the family is involved, then that's just, you know, it just tells you that they're going to put out the version that of that person that people have always known and nothing more than that.
0: Well, that was a big hit.
2: I just want to make a real quick comment about this buyback of guns with Chris Menz. This is going to do so well. Not. Yeah, if people sell their the arms that they got legally, what's to say they can sell them and sort of go and buy them again illegally? Who's going to know what they've got?
0: Well, if you know the old story, it's not against the law if nobody tells.
2: Exactly.
0: All right.
2: That's exactly it.
0: All right. Thank you, Sally.
2: Bye-bye.
0: Bye.
3: 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There were accusations it had been lost in a poker game. Some suggested it was abducted by aliens. And the most outlandish of all, it had been hit by a bus. But the 4RO pickup is alive and well. And back on the streets of CQ. Loaded up thanks to Doblo's Farmers Market, Galactic Donuts, CQ Today, and plenty more. 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
4: Consumer Behaviour Analyst, Managing Director of Marketing Focus, it's Barry Urquhart. Good morning, Barry. Thanks for doing this.
5: My pleasure.
4: Australian retailing is going wholesale. I guess a lot of this has to do with the internet. You know, many, many years ago, I read a science fiction story, and those science fiction boys, when they write a story, they can let their head go, and sometimes they kind of hit the mark. This particular one forecast that we would all live in mansions separated from each other and only communicate via what has turned out to be the internet. Well, we're not all living in mansions, but what we are doing, it seems, is getting away from the business of buying retail and buying wholesale. And a lot of that you can do from the privacy of your own lounge room, can't you?
5: Yes, and it's all about accessibility rather than convenience. It's more about the digital era rather than the analog era. Physical doesn't necessarily mean that it's there. It's just being able to interact selectively and in a communication plane. So I suppose it's just a little bit like money. And I was just doing a processing of our MasterCard statement. I thought, you know what, once upon a time we'd have to draw checks, we'd have to have cash. Today, I don't think I've touched cash in currency form in the last 3 or 4 months. If someone asked me to pay for something in cash, I would have no cash on me. So it's a real transformation. But to the extent that what consumers are saying is, yes, it's all the expectations. So let's now distinguish, and we'll dissemble your line of thought. One, it's not necessarily that we're buying all online, but all online is now saying it's having a huge impact on traditional bricks and mortar retailing. Yeah. But you can't say we're bricks or mortar or we're social media. It has to be multi-channel or omni-channel. One interlopes with the other. Therefore, it's going to be that sort of thing. Are you available? Are you accessible? And you may not be purist. I suppose the one word that comes to my mind with retailing at the moment, we're in a transitionary stage. We're not going from bricks and mortar to online. It's somewhat like hybrid motor vehicles. It's a hybrid. So you've got to have online, you've got to have a website, you've got to be able to transact with people, communicate with them. But then again, it's that sort of thing where if you are in bricks and mortar retailing today, and once upon a time, for 30 years, I would have been beating the drum and saying to retailers, the most effective way to increase foot traffic to your retail premises is not discounting, is not promotions, is not loyalty programs. Upgrade your physical presentation. Well, I think that today, a lot of Australian retailing is tired, boring, and repetitive, and it's not compellingly attractive visually or as an experience in totality. But what you've then got to see is, right, if you're going to invest in upgrading your retail premises, don't go theatre go wholesale. Think about big merchandise, inventories, accessibility, that people can just pick it up, reach it and take it home, whether it's going to be by vehicle, whether it's going to be by Uber or by freight. Make sure that you've got that capacity, because wholesale is about big lots of merchandise at cheaper prices, thinner margins, better and more appealing, attractive prices. Then you've got some sort of measure and say, well, not only am I going to be on the shopping list, I'm going to be at the forefront of that shopping list, and that gives me a competitive and a sustainably competitive advantage.
4: You know, I don't know if this is totally following along, but I was talking to a woman I know yesterday, and we were discussing compulsive purchases. And a colleague of mine many years ago was exactly that. He was real hardcore. He would have 15 video players or whatever it was. I remember a case where his secretary was sent to buy something from a retail TV shop, and they said there must be some mistake. He bought exactly this on Friday, and here it is only Monday. But there was no mistake. It's the thrill of buying. But the thrill of shopping, and we usually, you know, apportion that to females who enjoy shopping, the thrill of shopping, even for the real hardcore compulsive now, can be met online. So I reckon it's only going to get tougher and tougher for your retailer. And also, by the way, can I make a comment on behalf of the single individual who does not want to buy six of everything or a big box of whatever it is. They'd rather buy smaller quantities if that's still possible. Thank you very much.
5: Well, let me extend that line of thought, and there's one proposition that you should put to all business people, is that if there was an idealistic state, no one would buy anything. It's in many respects a grudge purchase. Now, to the extreme bottom end of the grudge purchase is life insurance or petrol purchases, but you need to buy them. So that sort of thing. So what you've now got to do is to build up a value proposition or a nice experience and say to people, well, that's going to be some sort of fun, and there is going to be 70% of the reasons why people prefer and choose and go back to a business product or a service provider is based on emotion. Now, what's the emotion? It's not any longer about value. It's about price, and price is differentiated to value. What we're saying is, if there's a deal on, I'm going to get an adrenaline rush and a sense of satisfaction. I will do that. Now, that won't be compulsive. It will not be impulse purchasing, but it will be spontaneous purchases. When people today see value, they will do that sort of thing. It's exactly the same as perfume and beauty products and that sort of thing. Now, once upon a time, women in particular, older women specifically, would go to David Jones Meyer on the ground floor, and there'd be cosmetics by, you know, the barrel load full, all provided for and serviced by a very professional, very attractive females. Today, they say, well, okay, so I go to Meyer, I go to David Jones, but gee, I can go to a big box pharmaceutical group whose name includes the word warehouse, and whether it's right or wrong, perceptually they say, and I will get that same product, that same brand, at a price 60% cheaper than what I will at a department store. And there is the transition going from you can be retail, but what you've got to do is to make sure that you've got a sense of wholesale or warehouse type situation, because people say that's where the value is. And then so retailers' business model have got to say, well, what I need to do is to have greater volume, greater velocity, or this key word that is lacking in Australia, productivity. I may not be making as much per sale, but if I do it properly, I can increase the value of each sale by having people buy more products at thinner margins, and overall I will be more sustainable. So working in retailer today and staying profitable is very, very hard, and it's getting harder. Now, let me give a case in point. Only in the last week, Solomon Lew, or Premier Investments, has now declared that they are closing down three flagship stores for the brand Peter Alexander in London. Now, that's kind of an iconic brand by arguably Australia's best retailer and wholesaler in the retail trade, Solomon Lew and Premier Investments. Now, if they can't go to London and make it successful with three flagship stores, that's an indication is business is tough. And so anyone in business listening to this program today have got to say, should I be kind of doing this sort of thing, you're making the transition to wholesaling and such? Well, yes, the answer is yes, because if you don't do it, your competitor will do it, and if neither of you do it, someone will come in and be the interloper, or alternatively, consumers will walk away from you and just go straight to Temu, Shine, or perhaps Amazon, and they will buy without actually going into a bricks and mortar store. There is no negotiation, there is no space, and you cannot sit back and say, well, I'll wait for this to evolve, because the future has arrived and it's here right now.
4: I've got no doubt that what you say makes perfect sense from a finance point of view, but it seems to me like it's just another aspect of enjoyment, at least for some, that's disappearing from our world. Because can you remember the days when you'd go to one of the big department stores, you know, the slightly upmarket ones, and there were always chairs for men to sit and look at their watches because we didn't have mobile phones in the day, and off in the distance you'd see somebody, I can picture it now, she'd be there looking at stuff, putting her delicately manicured little finger to her chin, which was a sign that she was contemplating, and it was an activity for her, not so much for everybody else. Well, certainly males, they shop differently, I think, but that's all disappearing, it seems.
5: Yes, it is. And now, let's take pause. A lot of people say to me, Barry, you should present yourself as a futurist. Well, I've seen a lot of keynote speakers come onto the speaking circuit, and the one thing that I can say is that there's not much of a future for futurists, because their predictions and projections are inevitably terribly, terribly wrong. They last for about 3 years and disappear very quickly. But I want to take you back about 20 years ago, and I was doing a lot of work with the travel industry. And I was saying, guys, your problem is that your margins are wafer thin, the airlines, the hotels, the insurance companies, and all of that sort of thing are tightening their margins on you specifically, and you're doing yourself a disservice as a travel agent, because what people do, they go into your suburban travel agency, you've got a beautiful lounge chair, you make them coffee, they sit there for 2 or 3 hours, then they ultimately make a purchase. But have a look at the return that you're getting on it. There was one guy, he was an Australian, he went over to London, he started up his own company, it survives today, and all of a sudden he said, well, that's right, because it's all about speed and productivity, it's all about, well, hold on, let's have less emotion, we'll be more pragmatic and get these people to turn over. A very simple process. He introduced counters, he took away lounge chairs, and he introduced stools. Now, Mike, every one of your listeners right now would say, what's going to be more comfortable? Where are you going to sit down and have a coffee? Are you going to sit back and lie in luxury of a leather lounge chair, or is it going to be on a stool? I think on the stool, you want to get in, do the business, and move on very quickly. And they increased their productivity purely and simply by presentation. Now, not purely and simply, there's a little bit more complication than that, but that's an indication of what we're talking about now, because today, in the digital era, and the, you know, the backdrop of, say, the President of the United States of America, Donald Trump, he is all about transactions. Today, the world, commerce in particular, is about transactions. If you can make it speedy, prompt, and efficient and beneficial to the consumers, they'll say, well, it's not the luxury that Mike was talking about, but I'm happy because I'm still getting value, I'm still doing the things that I've got, and by and large, my budget is now today very limited. My concern is cash flow, and I am looking at everything today through the perspective of cost of living crisis.
4: Yes.
5: This way it makes it more appealing, attractive, and viable for me to actually go out, not necessarily to say it compulsively, as you were talking about earlier, but I will be more spontaneous in my purchasing and walk away thinking, well, that was a good experience. I will go back to that operation again.
4: Okay, so you think there's a possibility for some experience still to be left there.
5: No, you cannot take away emotion, because once that is the only time you can ever win on that is we won't be beaten on price and we got the cheapest. And then the moment you're not the cheapest in price, you've lost all loyalty. And I think it's a very dangerous proposition. If price is, well, they all say, you know, if all, when all other things are equal, the only thing that differentiates is price, then you have lost, because the moment you're not the cheapest, you have got no other attribute to sell. And that means you are very exposed to these interlopers, particularly overseas. And that's what you saw with Temu and Shine, and to a lesser degree Amazon, come into the marketplace and decimate many, many businesses.
4: Barry. Appreciate your time and comments as always. Thank you for coming on the program.
5: Thank you for the opportunity, Mike.
4: Barry Urquhart is a consumer behaviour analyst and managing director of Marketing Focus.
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3: 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And now on Overnight's Entertainment with Alex First.
4: First is a film, theatre and entertainment reviewer and editor of itellyouwhatithink.com. He's on the line. Good morning.
12: Good morning, Mike. You well?
4: I'm very well, thank you. I just want to mention before we do anything else, for about the third time, I actually stayed up all night and watched Barbarella.
12: Okay. Now, what drew you to it? Jane Fonda again?
4: Jane Fonda. A large part of the film was an excuse for Jane to take her clothes off. No, I just wanted to see how it looked after all this time. And it was, I think, a very good representation of the comic. I thought it was just a unique little bauble, really. Some of the sets that they created, it was so French. It was so curious. And Jane was just perfect for the role because Barbarella in the comic was well-intentioned, but maybe not the brightest bear in the woods. And I thought it was so cute. I did a bit of research on it later. Jane said that she'd hoped to persuade the producers to make it a feminist statement. I thought, oh, come on.
12: Very nice of her. Look, I was thinking 1968, so how old was Jane Fonda in 1968? Because she was at the peak of her powers, wasn't she?
4: Oh, pretty much.
12: She She must have been about, what, 30 or something by then.
4: Or late 20s at least, yeah. I've forgotten how old she was.
12: It certainly was a memorable movie, and I'm very, very pleased that you've deemed it appropriate to see it three times now. That's very, very impressive. And yes. Roger Vadim was the director, if you remember.
4: And her husband for a while, yeah.
12: Yeah, exactly. So, yeah, that's great. I mean, look, I've seen Jane Fonda a couple of times in more recent movies, and I suppose my general criticism is the not criticism so much of her, but the fact that when you get to a certain age, there are very few good roles for women. And I really find that unbearable at times. Just because you get to a certain number, that doesn't mean that your acting prowess is gone. Mm. And yet, it demeans the whole industry, as far as I'm concerned. I just wish there were better roles, you know, beyond the age of 60, dare I say.
4: Yes, it relies on something fairly basic. But anyway, we better have a look at the movies you've been to see. The Rivals of Amziah King. Amziah.
12: You
4: say Amziah, yeah.
12: Exactly, castle or castle. The beautiful part of going to the movies is when you are surprised, utterly, and just you see something and you think, what? And this is one of those movies. It is fabulous, absolutely spectacular. And I mean, I had no idea. When you see even the title, The Rivals of Amziah King, what the heck? That's a person's name.
4: Mm.
12: Did you know the name Amziah?
4: Never heard of it before.
12: Likewise. Now, obviously, we're a multicultural society and there's lots of names we haven't heard of, but this is an American. All right, so it's 2 hours and 11 minutes, and it's just delicious for all of that time. What a joyous, at times confronting, and so surprising experience. And I exited the cinema really excited to speak about it, and it starts next Thursday, so you don't have to wait too long. Mm. And it's set deep in the backwoods of rural Oklahoma,
4: mm-hmm.
12: a place, I've got to say, I have not visited. But Amziah King is played by one of the finest actors going around, Matthew McConaughey. He happens to be a most passionate beekeeper.
4: Oh, yeah.
12: Now, I don't know. I'm not sure whether I would associate passion with beekeeping, but I suppose, yeah, there are lots of people who care a great deal about what they do, and why not beekeepers? So this guy has got a massive personality.
4: He's an amorous apiarist.
12: Correct. He's amorous about everything in life, and he loves playing in a bluegrass band. I like that about this too.
4: Yeah, yeah. So,
12: and he draws people to him, and he looks after them. Now, most of those that he draws to him have not had it easy. They've sort of checkered histories, I suppose you could call it. But that doesn't put off Amziah King. So no matter that his own business is struggling, he remains extremely charitable. And he and his wife, the wife's no longer with us, used to foster children. Among them is one called Kateri, K-A-T-E-R-I, whom they looked after along with her brother for a couple of years. Now, suddenly, Amziah chances upon her, now a young adult, played by an actor called Angelina Looking Glass.
4: Oh.
12: I can't say I've seen her before, but there you go.
4: What, you haven't looked into the looking glass? You haven't seen through the looking glass?
12: No, she wasn't looking back at me when I came into it last.
4: Damn.
12: And so she happens to be at a cafe out of town that Amziah's travelled to, and he's delighted to see her and invites her to see his beekeeping operation and become part of exactly what he's doing. More than that, she finds herself enmeshed in the close-knit community again, which is where Amziah lives, where everybody seems to know one another. And she even reluctantly joins in the raucous and melodic musicality that Amziah King so enjoys, the bluegrass band and so on. And then tragedy strikes, and the film moves in an entirely different direction. And it's kind of like cut in two halves, and you just don't expect it. Now, it's such a cleverly conceived, written and directed picture. And the man behind it is Andrew Patterson. He used a pen name, James Montague, and he does an awesome job helming this particular piece. Now, he grew up in Oklahoma, and he never left. So for several years, he worked on projects for the Choctaw Nation of Oklahoma, which is a federally recognized Native American tribe. And he was raised embracing church culture. And his friends happen to own a beekeeping operation. Now, what he's done, he's drawn upon all of these elements that I've just spoken with you about in this screenplay. And you'd think, well, hang on, how could this all come together? Magnificently. I mean, it's a supercharged script, complete with drama and humor and pathos, and it's given life by some really fine performances. McConaughey is at his infectious best. I mean, he's such a lovable sort of character. He's totally at one with the pivotal role as Amaziah King, and that sets the tone for this movie. And then Kattery, Looking Glass, well, she starts out as an observer and comes into her own in the second half of this picture. And she's this pocket dynamo, Mike, can-do attitude, a really engaging smile. But behind the smile, there's this tenacious and ruthless streak. So she, Kattery's got a goal in mind. Nothing is going to shake her endeavours to see that realised. So these are just two of them, McConaughey and Looking Glass, of the really colourful characters that make the rivals of Amaziah King sing, if you pardon the pun, on the bluegrass. But anyway, there are umpteen others who collectively make this film as good as it is. And one of the names, Kurt Russell.
4: Oh, yes.
12: And, yeah, I mean,
4: nice
12: he's been
4: to
12: around.
4: See Kurt still working, yeah.
12: Yeah, I mean, he plays a really shady big business owner in this particular territory.
4: Oh, yeah, yeah.
12: So, I mean, again, it's sort of a bit of an evil presence, but the music by Eric Alexander and Jared Bulmer, quite engaging, really evocative. It, the soundtrack's actually very special, and I'd like to own that record, quite frankly. It's that good. And the cinematography, well, I mean, really gives us a good feel for the country that we're dealing with. So it's one of the most unusual crime thrillers I've ever had the good fortune, I mean ever, to see. It's a beauty. It's chock full of originality. You don't get as much originality in most movies as you do in The Rivals of Amaziah King. Up there with the very best films of the year. Absolutely loved it. Starts on Thursday, rated M, 2 hours and 11 minutes. I reckon I'm going to give it a 9 out of 10. It's certainly in my top five, probably even in my top three of the year.
4: All righty. Now, this one seems, well, on...
12: Certainly in my top five, probably even in my top three of the year.
4: All righty. Now, this one seems, well,

0: Okay.
1: Moving quickly back to this movie, I Want Your Sex. Yes, go on.
0: Kinky. Yeah, it is kinky. It's sexually charged. I reckon everybody's going to rush out and see it now, aren't they? And it's this erotic, dark comedy.
1: Oh, yeah.
0: So you got a naive 23-year-old called Elliot, played by Cooper Hoffman. And he, now, imagine, put yourself in this situation. He almost can't believe the fact that he's just landed his first job after finishing university, and it happens to be as an assistant to a renowned sexually provocative artist called Erica Tracy, played by Olivia Wilde. Now, apart from anything else, it'll mean that Elliot can finally pay his half of the rent to his best friend and roommate, who happens to be a very sensitive girl called Apple, played by Chase Sue Wonders. Mm. Now, 1 week after starting at the art studio, Erica, the boss, who's 14 and a half years older than Elliot, blatantly hits on him.
1: Oh, yeah.
0: And then purely on her terms, they start a hot and heavy casual sexual relationship.
1: All right.
0: So Elliot can't believe his luck because he's got a bookish girlfriend called Minerva, played by Charlie XC.
1: Yeah.
0: Charlie XCX. Got to get that right.
1: Then he gets a job and this cougar pounces on him.
0: Yeah, exactly. So, I mean, basically, he's still shaking his head in disbelief. Now, Erica points out this is purely about sex, but Elliot doesn't listen to that because he quickly becomes heavily invested and he's living out his fantasy.
1: What do you mean he falls in love?
0: Yeah, exactly.
1: Uh-huh.
0: Totally. And like a lapdog, he comes a-running every time Tracy wants him or needs him. And boy, does she teach him a thing or two. You know, 14 and a half years his senior, she's still in her 30s, and she knows a thing or two about horizontal rumba.
1: So were you entertained by this? Or is it a bit of a specialist show, not for everybody? What do you think?
0: Well, yeah, I would certainly say that. There's some pretty great characters in here. And I've got to say that the performances are fabulous. The two leads, Olivia Wilde, my golly, she looks hot, hot, hot. But she can act her socks off. And Cooper Hoffman does a mighty good job playing the naive sort of 23-year-old. And all the other characters as well. I mean, Cooper Hoffman, by the way, very much the everyday affable fish out of water.
1: Mm.
0: And Olivia Wilde plays the femme fatale extraordinaire with a take-no-prisoners attitude. It's sort of my way or the highway. So it's also visually striking. It really is. Some of the colours and some of the what goes on there. And it incorporates the cinematography, the sets, the props, everything about it. So, look, it's quite an intoxicating production, dare I say.
1: And okay.
0: It continues to push the envelope. If you're into pushing envelopes, you are not going to be disappointed. And this doesn't start till Thursday week. But with a title like this, I think it's going to do very well. And it's also, what's the perfect running time? We've talked about this before.
1: 90 minutes.
0: Correct.
1: Yeah.
0: Spot on.
1: MA
0: rated. And go along and see I Want Your Sex. I'm going to give it a 7.5 out of 10.
1: All righty. Thank you for those, Alex.
0: Absolute pleasure.
1: Have a good week.
0: You too.
1: Alex First, film, theatre, and entertainment reviewer and editor of itellyouwhatithink.com.
2: 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The sun is shining, the temp is perfect. But as we know, there's always something happening with the weather. And no one knows that better than Central Queensland's favourite weatherman, Mike Griffin. Don't miss the updates on Friday morning thanks to Thinkwater as we check the weather that's affecting us and find out what's happening on the water. 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
3: This is an urgent appeal from UNHCR, the UN Refugee Agency. In Ukraine, nowhere is safe. The brutal war is robbing men, women and children of a future. Families are living in fear. They spend sleepless nights terrified about what tomorrow will bring. 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
5: Sue says, "Hi Mike, Albo's done it again, walking away from the real problems in this country. We haven't got a gun problem in this country," says Sue. "We have an Islamic terrorist problem." On the same topic, Joyce says, "I find this gun buyback a joke. John Howard put that in place years ago, but we still have criminals going shooting people dead in their homes and driveways. I mean, we had a member of so-called gangland leader shot seriously last night in Melbourne. Think that person's going to hand their guns in? I don't think so." That's what Joy says.
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5: Frank says, I have to agree with Mark. Prince was the soundtrack of my life. He was the epitome of the day the music died to me. His death affected me. As for Sally's comments about Prince, they were baseless. He never had a controversy until his unfortunate death and his family are to rely.
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14: Hello, I'm Chris McCarthy. Advocacy groups are urging all states to follow the lead of New South Wales in adopting a gun buyback scheme. The cost of the joint state and federal venture will be split in an effort to acquire more than 270,000 firearms. The program will compensate gun owners affected by new legislation in the wake of the Bondi terror attack. The Alana and Madeline Foundation's Stephen Bendel says other jurisdictions need to take action.
15: Resist the firearm industry, stand up for their communities and follow suit. The ACT have already got legislation in their parliament. Tasmania is looking to reclassify firearms, and Victoria and South Australia are still uncertain about how they'll proceed with that.
14: Sam Pang has won the Gold Logie at television's Night of Nights. The ceremony's former host, also a part of Have You Been Paying Attention's Gong for Best Comedy. Deborah Mailman, Andrew Denton and A Country Practice have all been inducted into the Logie's Hall of Fame. Victoria will commence the largest vaccination program against bird flu in the world. 5,000 little penguins will be protected against the H5 strain after one was found dead on Phillip Island on Saturday. Authorities say protecting the iconic colony is a priority in the fight against the disease. Search efforts for a missing teenage girl in the New South Wales Southern Highlands are entering their fifth day. 18-year-old Lily Hooper was last seen on Wednesday when she set out for a hike south of Sydney. Officers locating her car at the trailhead. Acting Inspector Vladimir Meok says crews are still hopeful of a positive result.
16: As the search goes along, we risk assess every day, and if we require additional resources, we will get those resources here. But as I said, we are pouring every effort into locating Lily and bringing her home safely.
14: The federal government is urging young Australians to consider a career in the trades amid uncertainty around the impact of AI on the workplace. Analysis of national data has revealed more than 90% of apprentices who finished their training in priority trades saw an improvement in their employment status. Minister for Skills and Training, Andrew Giles, says tertiary education shouldn't be seen as a plan B.
17: 9 in 10 new jobs in Australia need some form of tertiary qualification, and nearly half of those jobs require a vocational pathway like an apprenticeship. That's something that we really want to emphasise, and there's so many good jobs out there.
14: Also making news, Ukraine has launched one of its largest aerial attacks on Russia since the war began in 2022. Russian state media claims more than 800 Ukrainian drones have been shot down. And Hawaii is currently reeling from its first hurricane in more than 30 years.
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14: Sydney has locked in a second place finish on the AFL ladder after defeating Essendon 112-76. The ranking earns the Swans the right to a home qualifying final. Vice captain Isaac Heaney has told Fox his side is building momentum.
18: I think the last 3-4 weeks we've really built after a bit of a patch where we weren't playing our style of football, and the last 3-4 weeks we've been doing that, and it's a good opportunity to really fine tune our game plan before we go into finals.
19: Earlier, the Blues drew 82 all with the Bulldogs. It's the first time since 1977 there's been two draws in a round after Hawthorn and Collingwood finished 92 all, the second draw between the Hawks and the Pies this year. In NRL, the Dragons have won their second straight match, holding on by 2 points over the Tigers. And earlier, the Knights locked in their finals berth, beating Gold Coast 36-26 at home.
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6: For Rocky this morning, starting at 12 degrees, partly cloudy and a possible shower about today for a top of 24. Yeppoon, 14 to 21. Gladstone, 13 to 23. And Billabilla, 7 to 24 degrees.
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5: This gun buyback thing is getting a bit of response. Jerry from Sutherland, for example, says, Mike, yet another disarmament to delight our enemies. Seems our governments have no concept of a citizen army. They wouldn't like that. They might think the citizen army would turn against them. Mick says the firearms buyback scheme is exactly the same as the machete amnesty in Victoria. Look how that went. There are still regular machete attacks here in Victoria. Criminals do not surrender their weapons. No, of course they don't. Something different. Joyce says, was watching a show on News 24. Can't remember who the program was, but they had a person on there told the government put the questions in the census. They changed a lot of the original questions we used to get on that farm. Joyce says, I mean, that sexual question was a bit much. Yes, but they want to know what minorities they're going to have to appease next time they stand for election. Dr. Marnie Lishman is a doctor of psychology and author of Only You, The Unexpected Gift of Being Alone. Dr. Lishman's on the line. Marnie, good morning. How are you?
28: Good morning. I'm good. How are you?
5: I'm fine. You say how to be alone but not lonely. And we've just been through Loneliness Awareness Week. And these poor men in particular, I'm looking at a headline here, Why Shame and Loneliness Are Driving a Male Mental Health Crisis. Not only lonely but also apparently ashamed. And there's another one in the same paper, The Australian, something about men are demoralized. They don't even want to work anymore. I don't know whether that's exactly to do with loneliness, but when it comes to loneliness, it seems like, does it affect men more than women? Are they more likely to be lonely?
0: Yeah, I mean, it obviously affects all genders and all ages, but I think we know anecdotally that a lot of women, you know, they talk to each other, they socialise more, and men, and you even mentioned the word shame before, you know, it's stronger in men, isn't it? And they don't tend to share their emotions. They kind of keep everything within, and, you know, that kind of exacerbates some of the things that they're going through.
5: It's interesting, though, with women, they, from my observation, and I do chat to women on the phone, but from my observation, they have a tight clique of friends, but when one of the friends isn't with the group, they diss them behind their back, and yet it continues for years.
0: Sometimes, and yeah, that's the same with men as well. And you know, it's interesting because obviously I wrote this book on the Only You, and I've been on a bit of a book tour of sorts, and I've been really surprised about how many women have been coming up to me, kind of you know, to the side afterwards and saying about the deep loneliness that they've been feeling.
5: Really?
0: So it's almost like I wrote this book, and then I until I've actually gone out and really spoke to people, you know, out in different communities, have I really even further understood the depths of loneliness that people in society are having these days. And, yeah, lots of men in the crowds as well.
5: My grandmother was of the opinion that my grandfather lost interest in life because he outlived his peer group. I guess, is loneliness something that is more likely to affect you when you're older? But having said that, of course, then we've got all the young kids who worry about acceptance and are they good enough and what do people really think about them? And
0: Yeah, exactly. I mean, I think every cohort has got some reason, haven't they, that they're probably lonely. And I know even the World Health Organization in, I think it's the 2025 reports that one in six people report to be feeling lonely. And it's the younger generations that are actually feeling lonely. And there's some of the, as people get older, they tend to, I guess, have more social groups and kind of, you know, kind of a more part of the community and have that time to kind of nurture relationships. But then to your point, you know, if you're kind of your circle passing away, the older you get, the more lonely you're going to feel, the more disconnected from society. So, yeah, it's kind of, I think every cohort and generation has a reason to be feeling disconnected. Because, and I know we've talked about this a lot, Mike, in lots of our conversations, is that the village doesn't operate like it used to. So people are relegated, aren't they, to being at home alone in our society, particularly Western society, which is not the way it should be.
5: But we've got so many things to take our attention these days, to amuse us, to entertain us, to pass the time. Having said that, did you see where the Chinese have outlawed AI girlfriends?
0: Oh, have they?
5: Yeah.
0: Yes. And reason being?
5: I'm not too sure. I haven't taken a deep dive into it, but my guess would be they're worried about the population because, you know, their economy is very much dependent on maintaining a certain population size.
0: Exactly. But this is what's been happening, not that so much, but just in terms of the more, I guess, dependent on computers and devices. And, you know, to your point about we've always got something to do. We can switch on the telly and the radio and our devices these days. You know, that boredom isn't there. You're not just staring at a wall anymore. There's something to fill. But it's wired, isn't it? You've become a wired society, but ultimately disconnected from, you know, human beings, and that's not a good thing for us human beings. We can't live like that, that deeper level of connection where many of us are missing out on.
5: Yes, I suppose so. So do you think there are changes on the way for that? And of course, for a lot of people, I guess they don't know how to make those changes. You know, what if you don't feel like playing pickleball or something?
0: Yeah. There's different variations of pickleball. But I think, yeah, of course, if you've spent some time being by yourself and you're feeling lonely, it's probably going to be quite uncomfortable, isn't it, taking those first few steps? But it does get easier, and there's a ways of easing into, you know, and it might be something like just thinking about, you might not love pickleball, but it might be craft, or it might be, you know, like a meet-up group where you're playing golf, or, you know, like something like that, that's or a volunteer or a charity where you can go and do the thing and enjoy it for yourself, and a byproduct of that might be just chatting with someone. So it's easing yourself, getting out of your comfort zone a little bit, and over time it does get easier.
5: Okay, so we're talking about a possible solution here for loneliness, get out and meet more people, but how can you make the most of being alone? Is it possible to be alone and still be satisfied? What do you think?
0: Yeah. I mean, you know, solitude is actually good for us, but it's as long as we're connected in other ways. So that time by ourselves, particularly if you're kind of busied up in society doing other things, is that time, is that downtime. It's the time to do just whatever you feel like doing, and it might be reading or listening to the radio and just relaxing. Because let's face it, when we've got lots of things to do, particularly with friends and family and, you know, some of our roles in communities, it can be quite stressful, and our nervous system at times needs a bit of a rest from people.
5: Yeah.
0: So that alone time is the time to catch up on that and just practice self-care and do your own extracurricular activities that you love doing. And then once you're refreshed and kind of rejuvenated and reset, you can go back out and be, you know, a better version of yourself because you've had that downtime.
5: Well, I used to be a gregarious soul, and apart from always going to shows and things for business reasons, I used to entertain a lot and go to parties a lot. But these days, I'm pretty much a brooding recluse, although I do make some contact through this medium. I don't know what that says about me.
0: of course, yeah. Lots of recharge time.
5: Is that what it is? Yes, okay.
0: Yes. But, you know, as we get older, we kind of become more introverted or reclusive, as you say. That's a normal part of it. Mm. But you have enough connections because you get to talk to people all the time, don't you, on your show?
5: Yes, I do that, and I do talk to people on the phone, and I do occasionally mingle with real folks, like I play pub and club poker.
0: Oh, yes.
5: I think this organization ought to pay me to do that, you know, because I'm there dealing with real people face to face.
0: Yes. Yeah, exactly. And that's what you need, don't you? You need a bit of a balance. You know, if you were just...
5: Well, I'm thinking for the benefit of the network, you know, for the benefit of the network. I'm actually talking to real folks directly, not just at a distance on the phone.
0: Yeah, exactly.
5: Although you can have some quite close discussions on the phone, of course.
0: Oh, you can. But, those deeper levels of, you know, conversation sometimes need to be happen face-to-face.
5: Yes. Hence the... it's only tournament poker. It's not real hardcore. Yeah. All right. Thank you, Marnie.
0: Thank you.
5: Dr. Marnie Lisman, Doctor of Psychology and author of Only You, The Unexpected Gift of Being Alone.
1: The fun and banter is back this weekend.
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4: Reaction to recent conversation, Jerry from Sutherland says, Mike, poverty is a major contributor to loneliness. Living alone can be great as long as one can afford to go out and mingle. I've observed a great camaraderie at the local pub.
5: National Days. 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Nothing goes down better in the middle of the night than a beautiful orange cream biscuit and a nice cup of tea.
4: Yes, indeed. Dale Sinden is back with National Days. James made a good choice there because I notice that orange cream biscuits are back in the, the bin thing.
6: Were you excited?
4: I thought, oh, okay. But I just noticed coincidence or more. James is playing that particular intro and there were plenty of orange creams. Well, there were.
6: No. I haven't touched a single one, Mike.
4: You sure?
6: No. Look, I've lapsed into a, I don't know if this is a bad habit or not, because I don't drink coffee, I spark myself up by doing a McLaren where I have two tea bags in a cup of tea.
4: Mm.
6: And I have gotten into the habit. And I'll never do this at home, Mike. I dunk four biscuits.
4: Oh.
6: And I deliberately had the plain biscuits, Mike. I didn't have the orange cream. They're rather addictive.
4: Wow. Is that why people say, gee, watch out for Dale today. He's done the four biscuit dunk.
6: Yeah, you notice when I, it's been 2 weeks since my last orange cream. I start the shakes a bit.
4: Have you got any days?
6: I have. It's Baby Boomers Recognition Day, Mike, celebrating the generation born in the post-war World War II era. Mm. Boomers have fond memories of those early years when they rocked the world. They were named for the increasing birth rate that occurred following World War II. The baby boom during that time was caused by the economic upswing and the desire for normalcy following the war and the Great Depression. Theirs was an eventful era. Baby boomers were prime instigators of cultural movements like Woodstock.
4: Yes.
6: And the Summer of Love.
4: Mm.
6: During an era of significant societal change, they were also powerful forces to be reckoned with. They had to deal with topics such as the Vietnam War and came off as mostly liberal. Early baby boomers were more liberal than their later counterparts.
4: Mm, that's in our sense of Liberal Party.
6: Not
4: the Yanks lefty thing. No.
6: Baby boomers lived through a number of significant events. They were the first generation to have Barbie dolls, Mike. I never had a Barbie doll.
4: And achievement, yes.
6: No, I had I had some friggin' thing that came with little boats and things and scuba outfit. I can't remember what that was. I don't think it was Ken. It wasn't Ken. It definitely wasn't Ken.
4: No.
6: And I don't think it was G.I. Joe. It must have been some other version, like Action Man or something like that. I can't remember.
4: Oh, yeah.
6: But they were also the first to receive polio immunizations. The first manned space mission and the Lunar landing were all part, witnessed by the boomers. During the boomers' reign, Mike, Martin Luther King, John F. Kennedy and Bobby Kennedy were all assassinated.
4: Mm.
6: Furthermore, Mike, in 1969, 400,000 people gathered on the fringes of Woodstock, New York for a three-day music fest.
4: Yep.
6: Yeah. Do you ever see the film?
4: I did.
6: Yeah.
4: I spoke to the man who made it.
6: Oh, really?
4: Mm.
6: Oh, who was it made? I can't remember.
4: I can't remember his name off the top of my head, but it was, we all got gathered around, he came out here and we all sat around a big oblong sort of board table thing and talked to him. Yeah.
6: Oh, okay. I remember mostly Woodstock was playing in the cinema in the Omega Man when Charlton Heston, he's got the whole set of the himself. He's
4: that'd
6: watching
4: be right.
6: Woodstock. And I also interviewed Ang Lee, the director who did Brokeback Mountain, Life of Pi, because he made a film on Woodstock called Taking Woodstock, and that was one of the best. That's a big thrill, Mike.
4: Yes. There's a couple of things that he left out because he said the performers, it didn't really do them justice, but they've re-edited it and put them back in again, I guess because they're legends and it doesn't matter.
6: Oh, okay. There you go. In 1967, about 100,000 baby boomers came together for Haight-Ashbury, San Francisco.
4: Yeah, Haight-Ashbury, yeah.
6: The summer of love.
4: Yeah, that's right.
6: Which widely regarded as the origin of the hippie movement. Who damn hippie, get a haircut.
4: Well, a very long time ago, I used to present the Underground Show.
6: Oh.
4: And I'd play things like, I'm trying to think. Quicksilver Messenger Service.
6: Is that a song?
4: No, that's a group.
6: Oh, I've never heard of them.
4: And I used to play Inna Gadda Da Vida by...
6: I remember that.
4: Iron Butterfly.
6: Yeah, I remember that. I think either my brother or sister had the album. Might have been my sister, older sister. Because that was... I remember the music from that because she always used to play it. I think it was her. It wasn't my brother.
4: Yeah, well, there's a long version of it. This is what I contributed to Ben's program the other morning.
6: Yeah.
4: Ben Fordham on 2GB, for people who don't listen to 2GB. He was talking about long songs. And I used to play Inna Gadda Da Vida, the long version, 17 minutes and 5 seconds.
6: So you could go out and have a hamburger?
4: I did.
6: Oh, wow.
4: There was a hamburger shop down below.
6: Oh, really? It was to get a hamburger?
4: Yeah, seriously.
6: Oh, good Lord.
4: I used to go down and get a hamburger and a shake.
6: And then go down and have a game of pool down at the local pub?
4: No, not exactly pool, but I used to play a pinball machine or whatever was on offer for a while and then go back up again.
6: What would you do if it actually skipped?
4: Oh, dear, you do think of the
6: negative. Never happened.
4: But that was the risk, of course. It was a real disc, yeah.
6: Well, it was a single track. Obviously, did they have a radio version?
4: Yes, it went about 3 minutes, but I didn't play that one.
6: Yes. And no, for the sake of, being honest to the performer, we're going to play the full version.
4: That was a big hit for them, though. They were one-hit wonders, but that one hit sold 30 million copies. So
6: did it really?
4: If you're going to be a one-hit wonder, 30 million copies ain't bad.
6: You know, I think I remember it more so because they used it in an episode of The Simpsons where Bart does a bit of a trick and instead of having the songs up, the hymns, he puts in a Gadda Da Vida.
4: Yeah.
6: And they all start singing it. Yeah. Anyway. Mike, it's also...
4: By the way...
6: Oh, yes.
4: Last bit of triviality on Inna Gadda Da Vida. Hmm. Supposedly, this is the legend, the guy that wrote it was off his head when he told whoever it was, the engineer or somebody, what the name of the track was. And he meant to say, supposedly, In the Garden of Eden. But he saw off his head, it came out like, Inna Gadda Da Vida.
6: Well, that actually makes sense because that's how they use it in The Simpsons because they actually name it so they read out these hymns as In the Garden of Eden.
4: Right.
6: Oh, that makes sense.
4: Yeah, well, that's the story.
6: Good-o. Mike. It's also Black Cat Appreciation Day.
4: Oh, yeah, I like black cats.
6: Yeah, well, see, they copped a big hiding for a while.
4: Yeah, I know.
6: These beautiful creatures sometimes unfairly associated with bad luck,
4: which
6: black cat crossing your path.
4: All of that.
6: They deserve our love and attention. Have you ever feared a black cat crossing your path? Has it ever bothered you in the slightest? Because I get them. I get a lot of, I don't know if they're feral, because I live near a huge community centre. There used to be a lot of feral cats in there, but I think one of our neighbours just let their cat go for it, and there's these bully cats running around the neighbourhood in little packs.
4: Really?
6: Yeah.
4: Gang cats.
6: Yeah, so I see them every now and then, because I've got a pretty contained backyard, and I'll go out and a black cat, sees me and shinnies up the cactus at the back over the fence.
4: All right. Okay.
6: Yeah, but anyway, there's obviously people, if they are superstitious, can be worried about a black cat crossing the path. This is from ancient superstitions where people thought this meant bad luck. For many cultures and historical settings, black cats were actually meant for positive things. So obviously we've got to try and associate with those.
4: Oh.
6: Today's pop culture loves black cats. There's a sarcastic Thackeray Binks in Hocus Pocus, the movie. And Salem, which is the cat in Sabrina the Teenage Witch.
4: Yeah.
6: And also the classic cartoon, the Japanese animated film Luna in Sailor Moon. Black cats still cop a bit of a hiding, particularly they're usually the ones that get picked last if you go to, like, the RSPCA and pick out a rescue cat. But I've got to say, there was a film a couple of years ago that actually won Best Animated Film of the Year called Flo. Which was a Finnish film, it does finish, but it's actually from Finland.
4: Right.
6: Won the Oscar for Best Animated Film over a whole bunch of other films, and it was absolutely one of my favourite films of the year.
4: Okay.
6: There's no dialogue in it. It basically follows this cat when it's a bit of a dystopian future. The water rises and it's stuck on this, you know, you think, oh, it's going to cop it. And this boat rolls up with a capybara, a stork, a couple of other critters. And it actually uses the sounds of these critters to tell the story. And it is just beautiful.
4: Oh, okay.
6: But that film in itself turned the tide with people. All of a sudden people wanted a black cat, so they were particularly choosing them. So it was absolutely terrific that that happened.
4: People are so fickle.
6: They are. What about this one, Mike? And I think I could speak for everyone in this room that would go along with this.
4: Yeah.
6: I love my feet day.
4: Feet.
6: Oh, yes. This is encouraging.
4: They get a bit cold sometimes, feet.
6: Well, I know. That's why I use a hot water bottle, which is...
4: Oh, do you?
6: Oh, my God. If you have never used a Mike, where you live is probably a little bit colder than where I live.
4: Way out west, yeah.
6: But seriously, getting a hot water bottle when I started doing this however many years ago is life-changing. It
4: really?
6: Is the best.
4: Mm.
6: Those poor little feet, Mike.
4: They're so happy
6: oh,
4: now.
6: Oh, they'll be so happy.
4: Okay.
6: Yeah, otherwise you can always wear socks to bed as well.
4: Mm.
6: But this day encourages us to pause and appreciate the incredible work our feet do.
4: Yes.
6: From carrying our weight to help us think explore the world. That makes sense.
4: Yes.
6: Yeah. But taking care of your feet is of utmost importance with individuals. With diabetes or certain circulatory conditions, it's worth knowing that 75% of all adults might have a foot problem.
4: Oh, yeah.
6: I'm glad to say I don't.
4: Mm.
6: I can imagine that would be, you know, getting out of bed of a morning and, you know, hobbling until they sort of, you know, work themselves in. It wouldn't be very pleasant at all.
4: No.
6: Yeah, these foot problems usually come from wearing improper footwear, such as oversized or undersized footwear, as many people still don't know their accurate sizes.
4: Mm.
6: I do.
4: But they vary, sizes vary, depending on whether they're American or wherever the shoes came from and all that.
6: Yeah, no, I've noticed that. I actually do. I mean, I don't think I'm quite Amanda Marcos. But every time they have a sale on at Nike, particularly over at Birkenhead Point where there's a factory outlet, they are so cheap.
4: Right.
6: And I've noticed that whatever shoe size I want, it can be a little bit different with depending on the style.
4: My fitness sons, on account of my irritating knee from the motorbike accident 100 years ago,
6: oh, yeah,
4: told me I should wear flat-heeled shoes or flat shoes.
6: Yeah.
4: So I bought a couple of cheapies, which turn out to be canvas on the top, right?
6: Yeah.
4: But then rubber underneath, but they're flat. But do you know what the English call them?
6: No.
4: Plimsolls.
6: Plimsolls?
4: Plimsolls. How elegant.
6: Like the plimsoll line.
4: Yes. I never realised I was buying plimsolls. I thought they were just cheapy, you know, 20 bucks shoes from Kmart.
6: Okay. Well, I might have to say, here comes Plimsoll Mike. Have you ever heard of something called the Brannock device?
4: Yes.
6: Oh, you have, because the Brannock device was invented in 1925 by Charles F. Brannock to measure feet and determine shoe size. And you knew all this.
4: That's the slidey thing that they use. Yeah.
6: You know everything about feet, Mike.
4: But it's still a bit confusing because, like I say...
6: Oh, yeah, depending on the style.
4: Yeah, different sizes and the shape of them, yeah.
6: Yeah. Well, there you go. I think we need an air break.
4: Okay.
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12: 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I unapologetically stand up for Australian values. 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
4: John says you had Action Jackson, an action figure, not a doll.
6: Oh, I think that was, yeah.
4: Yes, because boys had action figures. They didn't have dolls. Terry says Action Jackson.
6: Oh.
4: So thank you for that, guys.
6: Thank you.
4: Wish Paul I still says, had it. Was the no-no cat a black cat?
6: No, it wasn't. They're saying no.
4: No, no.
6: We're going to let it get to its peak?
4: I think so. Right, that'll do. Thank you.
6: Thank you, No-No.
4: Mike says, Jerry says, Mike, don't buy Chinese shoes online. The size is always smaller than advertised, so they're cheaper to manufacture. And don't buy Chinese underpants unless you want to sing falsetto.
6: I think everything is made in China. I think even like Calvin Klein and that are probably made in China.
4: Probably. Joe says, hi, Mike and Dale. I was only just told by a shoe store guy my feet are different sizes. Oh. My right foot's half a size bigger than my left foot. Go figure.
6: Well, lucky he's not chased by a lion. He'd run around in circles.
4: Yes. You got any more days?
6: I have. It's National Nonprofit Day, Mike, which is to honour invaluable contributions of charitable organisations.
4: Yeah.
6: These groups tirelessly serve communities, address critical needs and inspire positive change. And I obviously there's a few charities that I sort of, my little chosen charities, particularly Vinnie's and the Blood Bank.
4: Right.
6: And I do those as often as possible.
4: Mm-hmm.
6: But obviously it's a good thing. 1897, Mike, the Tariff Act is passed into law whereby the exempting non-profits from federal tax.
4: Right.
6: Which I think a lot of people have exploited since then.
4: They probably have because you know what people are like.
6: Well, yeah, if there's a loophole, they'll grab it.
4: Yes.
6: Yeah, 1974, National Volunteer Week is founded to appreciate the efforts of volunteers in addressing societal changes.
4: Mm.
6: So it's a good thing. And it sort of semi-ties into this next one to a little bit of a degree.
4: Just before you do that.
6: Yes.
4: Sam says, can you ask Dale if he, is that McYalla? Are you McYalla on Instagram?
6: What's
4: Sam
6: McYalla?
4: Sam says he's very funny and sounds like him putting on a Lebanese accent.
6: I have no idea what that is.
4: There you go.
6: I'm on Instagram, but I just put up dopey pictures of myself.
4: You're not a Matt
6: Yeller. No, no, I have no idea what that is.
4: Yes.
6: Now I'm going to have to look it up. I hope I don't sound anything like it.
4: Yes.
6: Yes, Mike, it's National Thrift Shop Day, which encourages supporting local secondhand stores and other charitable missions.
4: Mm.
6: And I think they're quite good. I mean, I'm going down to Aladala this weekend, and one of the first things I always do is go into the Vinnies down there because I love looking, particularly in the book section and games. I love collecting up board games and things.
4: My youngest son does a lot of shopping at op shops, but there's a shock horror, I think yesterday, saying people are horrified at how much you have to pay for some of the things at Vinnie's.
6: Oh, really?
4: Yeah, that's what they said.
6: Maybe they've realised the fact that some things are label and they probably just the average Joe Blow things probably aren't that much. But I imagine if it is a brand, like a known brand, they might know that they can actually charge a bit more.
4: Well, also,
6: I'm assuming
4: the op shops are saying is they get loaded with a lot of junk and they have to pay to get rid of it.
6: Oh, okay. That's I don't think Vinnie's takes electrical goods nowadays, but I think some of the other ones, maybe the Sally's do.
4: Do they? I thought nobody wanted a TV or a video recorder these days.
6: Well, I think a lot of people are quite cheeky and they just dump stuff onto the charity.
4: Yeah, that's what they're saying. It's just rubbish. I mean, I should have read this one before after talking to Marnie.
6: Yes.
4: Mick from Winston Hill says, Mike, you forgot to tell the doctor that your fellow poker players think you're an assassin. Yes. Okay.
6: And a ham. I kept thinking of that last week when I flew back into the country.
4: What, you thought the damn beagle was going to accuse you of...
6: I didn't see one, actually, but I kept thinking of ham, because particularly when I was in Germany, I sort of ate a little bit of ham, and I was sort of like, ooh, maybe I should be smuggling some ham.
4: Smuggle that ham.
6: Give myself a bit of a reputation. No,
4: the beagle will find you out.
6: No, I'm so above board, it's not funny, Mike. Anyway, so it's a good idea to check out a thrift shop, besides the fact that it is more cost-effective, and you might get something good there for a lot cheaper price than you would if you went into a big store. Anyway, in 1879, Mike, the Salvation Army launched the Salvage Brigade. Residents would go around the neighbourhood asking for used clothes. In return, they'd receive food and lodging. Then in Boston, 1902, a Methodist minister created Goodwill that hired poor and disabled people to collect goods and make necessary repairs to them. These shops provided immigrants with a place to find clothes, assimilating Christian values and social service activities. Thrift shops reflected the department stores of the time in 1920s. Initial impressions began to change after thrift shops stopped being known as junk shops.
4: Yeah.
6: By 1935, there were nearly 100 Goodwill stores nationwide, and they were useful during hard times that the nation faced. And
4: pretty much a generic term for the Yanks, isn't it? I'll give it to the Goodwill.
6: Yeah, but it actually is a society.
4: Yeah.
6: Mike, it's Contact Lens Health Week.
4: Really?
6: Yeah, this vital observance from today until the end of the week highlights the importance of proper contact lens hygiene to prevent infections and protect your sight.
4: Yeah.
6: Now, as you know, I've given them a try. I started wearing, because I wear glasses, which are pretty much for reading. I don't need them for looking at you, but, you know, they're stuck to my head so I can read the material in my hands. But I still got a couple of months' worth of contact lenses left.
4: Right.
6: And like Sienna here, who works on Ben's show, the EP, I think we both started using them at the same time and basically, it was too much
4: trouble. James, you got a bum tish there. So anyway, this policeman pulled the lady over and says, it says on your license you should be wearing glasses. And she said, but I have contacts. And he said, lady, I don't care who you know. Yes.
6: You were waiting all night for that, weren't you?
4: Not really. I had no idea you were going to do the contacts thing. No.
6: Yeah, so I don't know. I'm still iffy about them because I get a new pair of glasses. I'm in HCF, so I get new glasses every year. So I think I've actually gotten used to them. My main reason for thinking of contacts is because I don't need them for everything. I'm always constantly lifting them up and down, and it's just such a pain in the butt with fingerprints on your glasses and you're constantly cleaning them.
4: Yeah.
6: Anyway, today's also Indonesia Independence Day.
4: Yeah.
6: This commemorates the nation's 1945 Declaration of Independence from the Netherlands.
4: Did you send Subianto a telegram?
6: Oh, remind me who Subianto is?
4: He's a very important man in Indonesia.
6: Oh, is he? He's not the president, is he?
4: Could be.
6: okay. I salute you, sir. This vibrant national holiday, also known as Hut Ree, is time for profound patriotism and cultural celebration. Join millions in honouring Indonesia's rich heritage. I have been to Indonesia, but pretty much only to Bali, so I don't know if that's actually considered as being true.
4: I haven't been to Bali, which is very un-Australian.
6: I've been to Bali too.
4: Every other Australian has been to Bali, but not me.
6: Yeah, I didn't go there as a holiday, Mike. I actually went across when I was working in video. I was a marketing manager, and I was sent across there for 6 days at a Video Easy conference.
4: Oh, well, study tour.
6: Yeah, so, you know, it was staying in a really good hotel. We had three days, and you know, you could get a cab. Me and Nick, the sales manager, would just get a cab, and basically you got us a driver up around the volcanoes and the monkey forests and things.
4: Okay.
6: I don't know if I'd go over there again.
4: But you had a good time.
6: I had a good time, but if I was going to go anywhere now and I wanted, like, a beachfront,
4: yeah.
6: I mean, apart from the fact that this country has got the best beachfront in the world, I'd probably go to somewhere like the Solomon Islands or...
4: Oh, yeah.
6: Yeah, somewhere around New Zealand I'd probably go to.
4: New Zealand's
6: great. And I do like Hawaii too.
4: Yes.
6: Yeah, so I don't know if I would go back there, but obviously it's very cost-effective for a lot of people. It's not far away. It's not a huge flight. But there you go. It was 5,000 BC, Mike, that the Austronesian peoples migrated to Indonesia from the Philippines.
4: Okay.
6: There you go. Now you know everything about Indonesia.
4: I do, yes.
6: That's it.
4: All righty. Thank you for that.
6: Thank you, Mike.
4: National Days with Dale.
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0: 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Yes, it's Sarah Bora. Good morning. How are you?
1: Good morning. I'm well. How are you?
0: Yeah, can't complain. Can't complain. Now, this recipe, I mean, historically, it's kind of a good basic recipe for the farmer, for the folks, but there's quite a lot to it, and it can go wrong, can't it? I'm talking about shepherd's pie.
1: You can, and I'm going to be completely honest with you. I didn't even make this one. The other day, my husband made it for me, but I was the sous chef. So I feel like it's enough to be able to talk about it.
0: Okay.
1: But he did do all of the hard work for it. And I guess it's all in the sauce and all in the cooking of it as to whether it's nice and saucy and delicious or whether it's a little bit dry. And I might say it turned out quite well.
0: Okay, I'm glad to hear it. It's got a lot in it. Yeah, tell me.
1: Well, start off by prepping your ingredients. This, I think, will kind of help you when you're actually making it. So finely dice one brown onion, finely dice a carrot. It says to have it peeled, but it really doesn't matter either way, I don't think, because you're going to be cooking it out anyway. 3 garlic cloves, finely chopped. 3 sprigs of rosemary, chop the leaves just roughly. And that's all you need to prepare ahead of time. But just having that ready to go, I think, is really easy when you're trying to put everything onto the boil at once.
0: Mm.
1: So once you've got that all ready, you can heat 1 tablespoon of olive oil in a large frying pan. Heat it up on medium to high heat. And then in batches, what you want to do is cook 1 kilo of lamb mince. Just break it up with the back of a wooden spoon until it's well browned and set it aside. The reason why you're doing it in batches is you can get that crispiness on the lamb without overcooking it, and you can cook it up quite quickly when you kind of, if you separate the kilo into 2 or 3 batches, you can get through it quite quickly. Also, lamb, well, at least the lamb that we were cooking with the mince, it was quite oily. So cooking it in batches, you can kind of drain a little bit of that oil in between it for your next step. So once you've cooked your lamb mince, heat another tablespoon of olive oil in that same pan. Make sure it's on medium heat. And then you can pop in your onion and carrot you've pre-prepared. Stir it for about 5 minutes until it's softened. You don't need to darken the onion too much, but you just want the carrot to not be hard anymore. Add in your garlic, cook it for just 1 minute longer, and then stir in 1 tablespoon of tomato paste. Once that's stirred in, pop your rosemary in and cook it for about 2 minutes and season it just with a pinch of salt. And then over the top, what you want to do is sprinkle 1.5 tablespoons worth of flour and stir it around until it's well mixed in. Add the lamb back to the pan, give it a stir to combine, and then add in 1 tablespoon of Worcestershire sauce, 2 bay leaves, and then add in 2 cups or 500 mils of chicken stock. Like we always do, use the chicken stock if you're buying it from the store, low sodium, because you can always add the salt in there, but you can't take it out. Bring that to a simmer. Stir it to scrape any bits off the base of the pan, because that's delicious flavour that you want in your pie. And then stir in just 1 stock cube, just 1 chicken stock cube. Cover it and simmer it on low for 30 minutes. Meanwhile, you can place 1 kilo's worth of potatoes, peeled and cut, just into some salted water over medium to high heat. Give that a cook for about 35 minutes until you can put a fork completely through them. Drain well in a colander and then place the colander back over the hot saucepan to dry out your potatoes. And now you've got to make the mash. So mash the potatoes, or if you've got a potato ricer, you can put them through that into a large bowl. Stir in some butter and milk. So you want 100 grams of diced butter and 1/3 cup of milk. Give that a good mix and then season it with a pinch of salt and give it a mix until it's really, really smooth. Preheat your oven to 180 degrees fan force. Take the bay leaves out from your lamb mixture and throw them away, and then stir in some peas. So you need 1 cup of frozen peas. You're putting them in at the last.

0: last minute because you don't want them to go too mushy. And if you're cooking it for a half an hour on top of how much you cook the pie, that the peas don't last very long. So you pop those in at the last minute, give it a mix around, and then pop it into an oven dish. Calls for about 2.5 litres, but any oven dish you have would work perfectly. Spoon the mash over your lamb mixture, completely covering the top of it. And then this works, it's really crispy and delicious. Add 1/2 cup of panko breadcrumbs, just sprinkle them over the top, and then about 80 grams or 2/3 of a cup of grated cheddar just over the top as well. With the breadcrumbs, we found that 1/2 cup was a little bit much for the size of the pan we ended up using. So just sprinkle until your potatoes are covered. You don't want to go too overboard with it, and you don't want it to go stodgy. Pop it in the oven for 25 minutes with a tray underneath the cap, catch any of the drips, and then let it cool for about 5 minutes before serving, and you can enjoy as is. It's really delicious.
1: Sounds pretty good. All right. Thank you, Sarah.
0: 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See ya.
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1: We will have some news for you in about a minute. Tony says, morning, Mike, read the gun buybacks. One of your earlier callers raised the point if he sold his gun, it would diminish his ability to protect himself. Some time ago, says Tony, I was told when the US Constitution was written, the forefathers included the Second Amendment, that is the right to bear arms, so individuals could protect themselves from tyranny or corrupt governments. Is this correct? Look, it's open to interpretation and there are different rules in different states. The anti-gun crowds say that was to form a militia, not have a gun that you could use yourself. Some places you can have a gun in the house but not carry it on the street. You go to Arizona, you can carry a gun on the street, but you have to have it clearly on view so everybody can...
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10: Hello, I'm Chris McCarthy. The federal and New South Wales governments hope to retrieve more than 270,000 firearms during Australia's largest gun buyback in three decades. The program builds on strict caps on individual gun ownership prompted by the Bondi Beach terror attack. License holders will receive flat rate compensation for surrendered weapons. The scheme starts in November. Roughly 340,000 Australians will soon receive a letter outlining ways they can reduce their risk of dementia. The correspondence is being sent to those who turns 50 over the past year. Minister for Aged Care and Seniors Sam Ray says the letters contain a number of important tips.
11: Eat healthily and stay active. Get their hearing and eyesight tested. To limit alcohol, to quit smoking, as well as getting your heart health and diabetes risk checked. And of course, keeping your brain active amongst a range of other key factors that are crucial to your overall health.
10: Victoria will make history today, beginning with the largest bird flu vaccination program in the world. 5,000 little penguins will be protected against the deadly H5 strain after one died. The state's chief vet, Dr. Graham Cook, says it's 10 times the scale of any program like it.
12: So it's a major exercise, never been done before. But we are pushing through with it. Phillip Island Nature Parks are commencing operations over the weekend, and the inoculations will be happening this week.
10: Rescue crews remain hopeful they will find a missing teenager alive and well in the New South Wales Southern Highlands. Conditions are beginning to deteriorate with temperatures plunging in the region. 18-year-old Lily Hooper was last seen on Wednesday. A new study has found AI detection software used in schools and universities is failing to protect academic integrity. James Cook University researchers warn, unlike plagiarism tools, the detectors only guess the likelihood text was AI-generated. Project lead Wayne Bradshaw says the software poses a risk in the education sector.
13: But in terms of assessing whether a student has used AI in the production of assessment, it's really got no place.
10: An estimated 1.7 million Australians are not protected against measles, putting the country at risk of more outbreaks, according to new analysis. The National Centre for Immunisation Research and Surveillance Study found almost 7% of the population was susceptible to the disease. Also making news, thousands of people have now been displaced by a powerful earthquake in Indonesia, and the federal government is urging young Australians to consider a career in the trades amid uncertainty around the impact of artificial intelligence on the workplace. Analysis of national data found apprentices and trainees have the highest rate of employment when they've completed training courses.
9: Gracemere Shopping World. It's for you and me 7 days a week. 4RO, your sport now.
10: Newcastle has gone from wooden spooners to finals contenders, booking their spot with a 36-26 victory over the Gold Coast. Knights coach Justin Holbrook says it was a hard-fought win.
14: Another good win at home. We always had a couple of good wins away from home and got to come back here feels like forever. Obviously, you know, we got out to a really good start and they're a dangerous attacking team. As you know, every game's hard in the NRL.
10: In the late game, the Dragons beat the Tigers by 2 points, the first time the Red V has won two straight matches this year. In AFL, a draw between the Blues and Bulldogs has earned Carlton a spot in the wildcard finals, the result ending the Giants' finals hopes despite thumping the Eagles 111-57. And the Bangladesh men's test side has been congratulated with a phone call from the country's Prime Minister after defeating Australia by 9 wickets in Darwin.
9: 4RO's Community File for Harvey Norman Furniture and Deck.
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19: For Rocky this morning, starting at 12 degrees, partly cloudy and a possible shower about today for a top of 24. Yeppoon, 14 to 21. Gladstone, 13 to 23. And Billawilla, 7 to 24 degrees.
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2: Good morning. Welcome along. If you're just surfacing, here's a comment on a recent conversation. Michael says, you can also make a great shepherd's pie from a leftover lamb roast. Even easier. You shred the meat, simmer it with diced vegetables and stock, and then add gravy, then cover it with mashed potatoes and bake it in the oven. I saw Ian Hewitson do it once. Comes up great with roast lamb. That's what Michael says. Thank you for that. Harry says, good morning, Mike. Thanks for the great show. Thank you, Harry, for that. Richard says, what a little treasure Andrew Hastie's turned out to be for Pauline Hanson. He's supporting and promoting most of the long-standing One Nation policies. Okay. Jason says, g'day, Mike. So Albo and his boy wonder Chris Bowen forgot to tell us about the new policy for far higher taxes on emissions for heavy industries such as Tomago. So the taxpayer bails out yet another company because of net zero madness. Yeah, I certainly agree with you on that part. This is just embarrassing and idiotic policy from the dumbest PM in history, says Jace. Yeah, do you think it's dumb? I mean, I've just wondered about this for years. Bowen keeps on with this net zero thing. There's a story on the front page of The Australian today, and it's talking about how much money we all have to pay to keep supporting. Here we go. Documents reveal energy firms promised $40 billion to win deals on Labor's marquee renewable scheme. Renewable energy generators are showering Australians with tens of billions of dollars in promises, including $15,000 cash payments, the commissioning of Indigenous artwork and energy rebates to win social license for their projects, under climate change and energy minister Chris Bowen's secretive capacity investment scheme. New documents obtained by The Australian reveal that private companies committed about $40 billion in self-ascribed social license commitments as of February to have their revenue guaranteed on the public purse. Yeah, it would be the public purse. Under a scheme that's seen almost 1 in 10 projects drop out. Yes, how many of the, you know, we're going to be the hydrogen hub. Oh, oops, maybe not. Yeah, the solar hub. That's taking a little while, isn't it? Because the next thing is we've got to be the data hub. I'll talk about that a little later with the professor. It's not so much the technical side of it, but, and I kind of applaud them for doing this. The South Australian government's commissioning a royal commission into the social impact of AI. Now, whatever you think about governments and what they're really up to, that does sound like a worthwhile scheme. And maybe part of it is driven by the fact that South Australia decided to get Elon's big battery and all that. And they got the most expensive electricity in a country where electricity is ridiculously expensive, need not be. So maybe that's driving them a bit. Amid concerns about the slow rollout of the CIS, The Australian previously revealed the four-year-old scheme had only managed to get one project online and failed to progress half of its announced projects in actual agreements. The details in the document will escalate pressure on the government to disclose how much taxpayer money is being spent underwriting contentious CIS projects. The coalition Monday, that would be today, will launch a parliamentary attack on Labor's marquee scheme, which was established to help achieve Mr. Bowen's flailing 82% renewables by 2030 target. Yeah. I mean, I know people just say, oh, it's an idealistic thing. Bowen's an ideologue. He's just dumb. I don't know. I wonder, really, is that all there is to it? You know my feeling. I think Bowen is Australia's Anthony Fauci in the sense that all he cares about is his imagined stature on the global scale and how much power he has. But he's made these decisions which affect millions of people. He continues to tell lies, if not actual straight-out deliberate mistruths, lies by omission, by leaving out important parts of what he's telling us, he's presenting us all with. So you might be interested in that story in The Australian. What have we got here? Richard says, where's the Governor-General stand about Albanese absolutely disgusting treatment of the Japanese leader? He even strutted out at the press conference, leaving her behind. No good manners at all. Albanese is a gross embarrassment to all Australians. Yeah, but there's not the situation for the Governor-General to chuck him out. And I don't think she would for a second. I really, I mean, we're dealing with somebody here who was a staunch Republican until she got the chance to be Governor-General. Oh, forget that Republican stuff. Yeah, yeah, I'll be Governor-General. Yeah, yeah, yeah. I mean, it's like you're talking about, you know, the whole Mellengate thing. It's like the Labor ladies saying, it's not important, talk about something else. But I think my favourite contribution so far is Barnaby Joyce saying, imagine if I'd done those things, what they'd be saying about me now. Yeah, that's right. Andy says, hey, Mike, I remember Albo said we were taking on China in the solar panel manufacturing industry. What a clown show. Yeah, I agree, Andy, 100%. Like, what, we're going to make the solar panels? Come off it. Gene says, hi, Mike, great to hear you. Thank you, Gene. Everyone else can see the gun buyback is a waste of time and money. That should go to stopping crime. Parliament is brain dead. Well, no, from the way they see it, you see, talking in general terms, I must say, but they don't care about the rural vote. They figure that's lost to them. And so what they think they're going to do is impress people, and they're doing it already, of course. The media is running these examples of the guns being, you know, tossed out in huge numbers, stock footage, of course, because it hasn't happened yet. But they think that's going to win votes with the people who say, hey, fewer guns, will we be more safer? And they don't care about what the hunters and farmers think.
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4: Terry Barnes is a columnist, political and policy consultant, a former Howard government advisor. You can read him in The Spectator. You can hear him on this network. In fact, we can do that right now. Good morning, Terry. How are you?
5: I'm fine, Mike. And thanks for having me.
4: Hey, let's see what happens here. So, what did you think about the big school kids, We Hate Pauline rally? Apart from anything else, I don't think it was an individually spontaneous thing on the part of the kids, was it? It was pretty well organised.
5: It was pretty well organised, and I think some very left-wing organisations were very much behind it. But look, when it comes to these kids, and they didn't turn out in huge numbers. It wasn't, say, like the Vietnam moratorium rallies that we saw 50, 60 years ago. It was actually quite small scale. But nonetheless, look, I don't blame the kids, Mark. I don't blame the kids at all. They're poor, deluded fools, maybe. But they're poor, deluded fools because of what they've been taught and what they've been indoctrinated by their teachers, by academics who set the curriculum, by education bureaucrats, and by left-wing education ministers who actually give them, basically enable these people to actually inflict the ideology into the Australian curriculum, into Australian schools, into Australian politics.
4: Well, let's get to the teachers in a second, but somebody told me this was organised by the National Students Union, and that was formed by the Labor Premier of WA, and Penny Wong's a former member of the National Executive. So there's a few reasonably high-profile lefties behind it.
5: Oh, they're always the National Union of Students, or the Australian Union of Students, as it was once upon a time. It's always been dominated by far left lefties, not just your common or garden ones, but your really far left socialist ideologues. But certainly, that they actually represent university students. They don't represent school students. I mean, there's quite a few of the kids who came out to protest against Pauline Hanson last week were actually school children who took days off school. And I think that's reprehensible, and I hope that their schools discipline them for doing that, to teach them a lesson. But it goes back to what I said, though. I mean, effectively, the left has successfully had its long march through our educational institutions and has entrenched left-wing values, or far-left-wing values, in the way that our kids are taught. What they're learning and how they're learning it and who they're taught to hate. And I think that's reprehensible. I mean, I think it's important to say that, Pauline Hanson, One Nation aren't everybody's cup of tea, no question. But when it comes down to it, in a pluralistic democracy, they've got a right to exist. Pauline Hanson has a right to put her views. She shouldn't be cancelled or shouted down simply because people don't like what she has to say. That's like people on the Green side, somebody I consider odious, Maureen Faruqi, and the Green senator, who says some pretty vile things in the course of spouting her ideology. But in a free society with free speech and freedom of thought, that's what we have to put up with.
4: And by the way, you could do it on a free day, like, for example, Saturday, so you don't miss school.
5: But you might miss your sport. You can't have that, can we?
4: All right. perhaps I shouldn't laugh, but it does make me laugh to see these Labor women supporting Albanese with Melengate. First of all, though, are you a little surprised that Melengate has dragged on and is still getting the massive coverage that it is?
5: Well, I'm feeling very, very melancholy about it, to be honest with you. But,
4: boom,
5: but,
4: tish,
5: but certainly,
4: yeah.
5: Look, I think this happened at the beginning of last month. The podcast in question was about 6 weeks ago. There was a kerfuffle, of course, at the time about Kylie Minogue and the marry shag, whatever it was, comment that the Prime Minister made. That the comment about the melon seems to have gone through the keeper until a former Japanese ambassador wrote a piece in The Australian last Monday denouncing it and just took off from that. But when it comes down to it, though, when it comes down to it, I mean, yes, look, I think the Japanese have noticed it. I think some leaked cable correspondence that showed that. However, they're prepared to overlook it and get on with things and move on. I think in one level we should, but in another level, I think, one, it shows the crassness and crudity and arrogance of the Prime Minister and the lack of judgment and self-awareness on his part in actually doing the podcast in the first place.
4: Yes.
5: But given it was a pre-recorded podcast, Mike, that that he agreed to, or nobody stopped it from going out, and seeing that the time bombs that were actually in it. But the other side of it, what you alluded to, I think the fact that Labor women rallied around the Prime Minister and said, nothing to see here, no, let's just move on.
4: But some of them are getting quite angry. They're like your angry auntie wagging the finger saying, stop that, you kiddies, not important.
5: You leave little Anthony alone. But that's the thing. I mean, I think if it was, you know, Tanya Plibersek and Penny Wong against Scott Morrison, if he had made those comments in a podcast, there'd be hell to pay, wouldn't it? I mean, all hell would have broken loose.
4: Well, as Barnaby Joyce said,
5: Labor women.
4: Just imagine what it would have been like if he'd said it.
5: If Barnaby had said it, absolutely right.
4: Yes.
5: But that's the point. I think the craven cowardice of those women in not taking on Anthony Albanese and at least even mildly criticising him for his lack of judgment and his sexism and his misogyny in actually making those comments was bad enough. But the hypocrisy in letting him go through to the keeper, while if it was Barnaby Joyce or Scott Morrison or anybody on the coalition side, or the One Nation side for that matter, they would have absolutely gone to town on it. I mean, you've got to be consistent with your principles in politics as in life, Mike, and I think it's very important that those Labor women actually realise how stupid and silly they look.
4: Well, I just wonder. It just seems so comic to me, like these tough girls who, as we've established and everybody knows, if it had been on the other side, just imagine the vitriol, the scolding that would have come forth. But now, the head boy told us we have to do this, so we have to do it. Okay, girls, let's do it.
5: Well, given that at least one of those mean girls, Tanya Plibersek, is not a great fan of Anthony Albanese, as we're told, that she was leading the charge and in doing her media rounds last week, defending him, I just think it just shows the moral bankruptcy of politics sometimes. I think in terms of pursuing the melon issue, I think it got over-pursued during the week.
4: Yeah.
5: No, I just think it is when we should have been talking about so many other things, including the governor of the Reserve Bank basically saying that we're in for more interest rate pain and inflation's not going away. I mean, the important issues were just not discussed. I think there's a question about, not just politicians, but also the media and the judgment of the issues. But the reality is that it does highlight the moral bankruptcy of one side of politics, and I think it is fair to actually say that. But to obsess about it for a whole week, I think was a bit much. But the principle underpinning pursuing that issue in relation to you don't demean women like that in public or in public life. I just think is something that has been absolutely lost by the Labor Party, and I hope in pursuing it that the Coalition and One Nation parties actually practice what they preach in future.
4: All right. Thank you, Terry.
5: Thanks, Mike.
4: Terry Barnes, columnist, political policy consultant, former Howard government advisor. You can read more of Terry in The Spectator magazine.
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4: Dusty Fitzpatrick. Good morning, Dusty.
12: Good morning, Mike. A man's been taken into custody after a unit block was damaged by fire in Sydney's southwest. No one was injured in the blaze at Carramar. The search for an 18-year-old hiker missing in the New South Wales Southern Highlands is entering its sixth day. Lily Hooper hasn't been seen since she left her home, headed for Natai National Park on Wednesday. And data centres in New South Wales would be forced to fund water and energy supplies under a new proposal. The state government's releasing its final policy framework for the facilities. Thanks, Mike. That's the latest from Sydney.
4: Thank you, Dusty. Chloe Affleck at 4BC in Brisbane. Good morning, Chloe. Is there a Chloe? I can't hear any Chloes.
13: Good morning. Two people are fighting for life following a serious crash between a moped and a motorcycle on the Gold Coast. The collision occurred just before nine last night. riders were taken to hospital for treatment. Train services are said to get a boost across the southeast from today, with an extra 135 daily rail services being added during peak periods to support reduced timetables and a backlog of maintenance. And Brisbane Ferries will stop operating for 4 hours today amid ongoing industrial action. Stoppages will take place from 9 until 11 this morning and again from 4 until 6 this evening. That's the latest from Brisbane.
4: Thank you, Chloe. A couple of comments here. Adam says, morning, mate. The gun buyback is just as silly as the machete bins. A lot of our tax money, little impact. Albo just wants to try and do something as impactful as Howard. Yes, and it seems like Minns is helping him out here. Bit of a distraction from the eternal melon gate. Philip says something very unkind. They have no morals. What do we got here? Jace says, g'day, Mike. Activists Albo would have been proud of the student protest back in his socialist university activist days. He would have been on the front lines, says Jace. Yeah, but the point about the demo from the school kids, it wasn't exactly, you know, a bunch of school kids saying, hey, let's demonstrate against Pauline Hanson. I think it was a bunch of school kids being used up for political purposes.
3: 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There's those annoying ones on shopping trolleys. And there's the one we spin each morning on 4RO, thanks to Harvey Norman Electrical and Computers. Where would we be without the wheel? And what would we do without the 4RO Wonder Wheel? Thanks to Harvey Norman Electrical and Computers on the talk of Central Queensland. 994RO.
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14: A bottle of wine. 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That's what I'm talking about. 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
3: 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I Heart Radio. 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
4: Professor Rocky Scopoletti is a futurologist and he's also sold some books. He's a best-selling author of Perceptual Machines, Synthetic Souls. He's on the line. Professor Scopoletti, good morning. Thank you for doing this.
19: Good morning, Mike.
4: So, South Australia, and on the face of it, I commend them for this, they are announcing a Royal Commission into AI, as I understand it, to look at the possible social impacts apart from anything else. Am I right?
19: Yeah, well, I think what's interesting here, Mike, is that Royal Commissions, as we've traditionally understood them, are historically reactive post-mortems, let's say, after systemic failures, for example, in the banking industry, aged care, child abuse. And so this represents a proactive statecraft, I guess, investigating.
4: Well, it's unusual in that, you know, what you were describing there is like all governments, as near as I can tell, in this country, it's all reactive. Even though we just did the census, I don't know that there's anything in particular there that's going to guide future actions, although that's the sale. But what do you think Premier Malinauskas and his crew are hoping to find out?
19: Well, I think like we all are trying to navigate our way through what is a very significant level of accelerated change, Mike.
4: Yeah.
19: AI has come on us very, very quickly, and it's impacting all facets of society. And I think what's really interesting with what this government, the approach that they're taking is that it's looking at the societal impacts rather than the technology itself. We've been talking about data centers, we've been talking about algorithms and all of these kinds of things. But I think looking at the social impact of the technology across all facets of society, I think is what makes this very, very unique.
4: Well, looking at some of the basics, as near as I can tell from this distance, South Australia struggles for electricity anyway. It's never been known for its prolific water supplies, and you need plenty of them for data centres. So that ought to be something that gets a look at pretty quickly, I would think. What do you say?
19: Well, I think what we understand about the current developments underway, particularly with data centres, is that firstly, they occupy a lot of space.
4: Yes. They
19: can be quite imposing depending on where they're located. And a lot of these will be located, within metropolitan areas. And the second thing that we know is that they need a lot of water.
4: Yes.
19: And they need a lot of water to cool down all of the computing infrastructure that sits in these data centres. And then thirdly, these things consume quite a lot of energy. You know, some Australian reports are predicting that that these data centres unto themselves will represent about 11% of our energy consumption by about 2035.
4: Wow.
19: So
4: yeah.
19: Proportionately, you know, this industry, or whichever way we choose to look at this, even as a piece of infrastructure, will consume a significant level of our national resources.
4: Now, the usual rent-seeking billionaires are saying, oh, we've got to get on this. This is the thing. You know, Australia has to leap on it. But when they're built and functioning, do you think there's anything much in it for the proletariat?
19: Well, I'm not anti data centres, Mike, nor am I against the development of artificial intelligence, but it has to be done in a safe and responsible way. And I think that's where this Royal Commission really will step in.
4: I hope so.
19: To answer a lot of the questions that perhaps, you know, we are seeking answers to. If we look at evidence of what's occurred in other geographies, particularly in the United States, these data centers, for example, have just sort of popped up out of nowhere and have become quite intrusive on a lot of landscapes and states, particularly in Virginia. We've just had the state of New York, which has kind of just said, not in our backyard.
4: Yeah.
19: So I think to coexist with this new infrastructure, there needs to be a lot more consultation, a lot more careful town planning, and I would say a lot more coordination between federal, state and local councils.
4: But isn't the big one that this stands to put a lot of people out of a job?
19: Well, when it comes to jobs, I think we've got to look at it in two ways. The first is there's going to be the initial wave, which is all about the construction of, let's just say, these new data center facilities. And yes, there will be great levels of construction work. But what happens thereafter?
4: Mm.
19: And I think this is the key here, is that it shouldn't just be a sort of, you know, develop this this infrastructure and Australia not benefit on the back of that. You know, what access, for example, are our universities going to get to these new artificial intelligence models? What startup?
4: Yes, because isn't the concern that artificial intelligence, which can draw on vast resources in terms of precedence, will be a threat to, for example, lawyers?
19: Well, it will impact, if we follow what the experts in these areas are saying, that it will, including the World Economic Forum, those kinds of institutions, that it will impact most types of information-based based work,
4: yeah,
19: roles, not only legal professionals, but accountants and consultants and in fact journalism, right, which has kind of been at the forefront of digital disruption, you know, beginning with the internet.
4: Yeah.
19: But it's not been to the, if we look at journalism as a great example, it has been the way with which that industry has adapted and recreated its value while embracing the technology to do some of the mundane tasks that can be done more effectively, more reliably, and more cost-effectively technologically.
4: Yeah, well, that's kind of interesting because, don't get me started, it seems like a paradox in our world, and it's a discussion I've had with young newsreaders and journos. There is so much information out there. It's all out there. But I guess you've got to know something to know what to look up in the first place. But anyway, I applaud South Australia for doing this. We're supposed to get the result in about 12 months, somewhere, a bit less, July next year, I think.
19: Mm. And I think that's what's, you know, really important here, Mike, is that when, you know, at a federal level, we've been, you know, kicking AI around for about 4 years. We've got to get on with it in a very robust way. And so what I think we've got to get to, which again I'm hoping the Royal Commission will get to, is to look at issues like decision-making, for example. We've already had experiences where, you know, automated government systems, you know, have created disastrous or had disastrous failures like robo-debt.
4: Yes.
19: And so automated decision-making without adequate human oversight and legal reviews leads to catastrophic public harm. And so I think that's what I'm hoping that we'll really get to those kinds of issues. You know, government procurement of AI for welfare, taxation,
4: yeah,
19: administrative decisions requires legally enforceable algorithmic explainability. And so at the moment, you know, who is legally responsible when an algorithm gives a dangerous, you know, financial piece of advice or makes a, you know, a major error? you know, these are the things that I think, who, you know, what protections do consumers have when it comes to transparency, disclosure, about, you know, the role that artificial intelligence may be playing in the service that they are either consuming or considering to procure. You know, and also, you know, when we think about decision-making, Mike, I think we've also got to steer into healthcare.
4: Yep.
19: You know, this technology has been used to make quite significant healthcare decisions already, and we've got to ensure that the right checks and balances are in place, that humans are in the loop of that decision making, and ensure that, you know, that patients are getting better care, not substituted automated care.
4: Couldn't agree more. All right, Rocky, appreciate your time and comments as always. Thank you for coming on the program.
19: Pleasure. Thanks, Mike.
4: Professor Rocky Scopoletti is a futurologist and best-selling author of Perceptual Machines and Synthetic Souls. Further to that conversation, Tony from Caloundra says, morning, Mike. Bowen's hidden agenda for future electricity supply, solar for the people and coal-fired for data centres, and he thinks we're stupid, says Tony. Yeah, but it's more than that. What about the, and this might only be for one from what I've read so far, and I did mention it last time I was talking to the professor, what about the 856 diesel generators on standby and tens of thousands of litres of diesel fuel? Yes. Philip says AI, already 5 years behind the world, missed that boat. Two is the way Philip says it. Chris says there are two ways of looking at the data centres. If we get there late, we may miss the boat and also rent our data from overseas if other countries can spare outsourcing. But if we get there late, new technology may be three times more powerful for the same cost, says Chris from Engadine. That's a very good point, actually, because that does happen, does it not? Yes. Helen says, Mike, I'd love you to replay the earlier caller who used the best spray of adjectives to describe our clown. He called him a mumbling fool for one. I suggest to be put on a replay thingy, says Helen. Okay. Nick's saying, Mike, what worries me is these children left the school they attend to have a duty of care for their safety and there will be no consequences. The parents should be advised the children left and there should be sanctions against these kids, even mild ones, but there should be some consequences, says Nick. I don't know if there will be. Chris says, I know the gun buyback wouldn't have had an impact on the Bondi shooting, but any more than four firearms in the house can lead to more. Chris says, I know the gun buyback wouldn't have had an impact on the Bondi shooting, but any more than four firearms in the house can lead to more stolen guns from theft. After all, many illegal

0: And the Liberal Party has no hope of getting anywhere until they get rid of the Turnbull Labor-lite cancer members. That's how Richard sees it. Yes, here's a memo. It's an email. It's on a piece of paper, so my brain said it's a memo. Ed from Arana Hills. Yes. Hi, Mike. Always happy to hear from you. Thank you, Ed. Not waking up as early as I've done previously. One, age catching up with me? I don't know. Just worn out with hearing about the same old deceit, lie, arrogance, and straight-out stupidity from our federal government. Brackets, nothing changes. We're so lost as a nation, says Ed. Maybe recoverable, but I'm not too confident. China's hierarchy must be licking their lips as to what an easy target we represent. This, after all, if they have a successful campaign with Taiwan. This while the USA is embroiled and weakened in a Middle East debacle, and I just heard a major aircraft carrier has been diverted to there. Durr, he says. Yeah, it's not a pretty picture. All right, thank you. Michael says, remember the comments from Albo, Wong and Plibersek with the Ditch the Witch campaign. They were very outspoken, saying it was disgusting, disgraceful and offensive to women. But with Albanese's podcast comments, these same people were very silent. And now they're scolding the people in the media saying, it's not important, it's not important. Yeah, it's hypocrisy and contradiction on a spectacular scale. But, hey, that's what we got today.
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0: Lani Pallister's made swimming history, becoming the first woman to beat Katie Ledecky in the 800-metre freestyle at an international meet. The 24-year-old Aussie stormed to Pan Pacific Championships gold in 8.06.10, ending Ledecky's extraordinary 15-year unbeaten run. Pallister also won the 200-metre and 400-metre freestyle and the 4x200-metre relay. The 9-time Olympic champion Ledecky's dominated the 800 metres for years, winning the past 4 Olympic titles. But after Pallister's stunning week, she may now be the one heading into LA 2028.
1: And now on Wake Up Australia, artist in the spotlight.
0: Okay, Delta Goodrum. She seems to be having a pretty good run lately. What's the significance? Well, on this day in 2015, she made number one with this.

0: go, Delta Goodrum, and number one with that one, Wings. And that was 2015 she did. She wrote the song, or co-wrote it, and became her ninth number one hit single.
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0: We will have some news for you in about a minute. Let me read you some comments here. Oh, here's another one about the melons. Margaret's worried about the fate of the melon. Mike, do we know the fate of the expensive Japanese melon? Was it served up for morning tea in the caucus room? Who consumed it and who avoided it? Did Albo record the melon as a gift in his list of assets? Says Margaret. Yeah, didn't think of all those things. Margaret, yeah. Good questions. Nick says, Mike, Delta Goodrum. What a looker. What a voice. The woman is amazing. And Jason's saying, good day, Mike. Surely anyone who uses a computer at work can be replaced by AI. I don't think it's to quite that extent, but I mean, what AI does is draw on this vast reservoir of human knowledge. So if there's an opportunity to act on repetition, then it will.
11: Dynamic mobility aids. Freedom without limits. 420 Richardson Road. 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Your news now.
12: Good morning, I'm Dusty Fitzpatrick. The Prime Minister is urging every state and territory to initiate a gun buyback scheme. The New South Wales and federal governments will split the cost of purchasing more than 270,000 firearms from November. The legislation builds on reforms enacted after the Bondi terror attack to limit the number of firearms people can own. Anthony Albanese says the program's available to all jurisdictions.
13: It is, I think, somewhat farcical that some states were still, in terms of firearm licences, having paper licences that therefore couldn't be traced. That damages the work and the capacity of our police and security agencies.
12: An alleged gangland boss has been shot in Melbourne's inner west. It's understood Fadi Hadara was ambushed outside his Altona North home. The 48-year-old's been taken to hospital with life-threatening injuries. Rescue crews remain hopeful they will find a missing teenager alive in the New South Wales Southern Highlands. Conditions are beginning to deteriorate with temperatures plunging in the region. 18-year-old Lily Hooper was last seen on Wednesday. One of Australia's most significant war efforts has been remembered at a memorial service in Perth. It's almost 60 years since the Battle of Long Tan during the Vietnam War. ANZAC troops won the battle despite being outnumbered 20-1. Veteran Peter Heaney says nothing could have prepared them.
14: The young fellows were all trained so well. We sort of looked at it as a bit of an experience to go overseas, but of course once you get there it's a little bit different. Like the World War II boys dropping their age down to serve, and then once you actually get into the zone, it's not all pleasant.
12: Also making news, US President Donald Trump is refusing to apologise for soaring global fuel prices, arguing it's a necessary cost of the war against Iran. Roughly 340,000 Australians will soon receive a letter from the federal government outlining ways they can reduce their risk of dementia. And Sam Pang has won the Gold Logie for 2026. The comedian was crowned most popular Australian television personality, his second gong of the evening, after Have You Been Paying Attention won Best Comedy. In his acceptance speech on Seven, Sam Pang says it's a surreal feeling.
15: You're watching television in this country and you just never think you're going to be on it. So it's a wonderful industry, it's a wonderful world full of talented people and amazing programs as we've all seen tonight, and I just want to say I'm very, very lucky and very, very grateful to be part of it. Thank you very much.
12: In finance, one Australian dollar is buying 70.84 US cents.
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12: Bangladesh has triumphed over Australia by 9 wickets in the first men's test in Darwin. A century by Cameron Green's the second innings only delayed victory for the Tigers. Australian captain Pat Cummins has told Seven his side has no excuses.
16: I think they outplayed us in all facets, really. I thought they were really patient and quite disciplined. And, yeah, once we're behind, it was really hard to get back.
12: In the NRL, the Dragons have gone back-to-back for the first time this season, holding out the Tigers 24-22 at CommBank Stadium. The Knights locked in their finals berth with a 36-26 win over the Titans. And in the AFL, Sydney's locked in a home qualifying final, securing second on the ladder with a 112-76 win over Essendon. In Melbourne, Carlton has drawn 82-all with the Western Bulldogs, the second-level score of the round. That's the latest news and sport.
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9: 4RO weather for Rockhampton and Central Queensland. 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
24: For Rocky this morning, sunny at 12 degrees, partly cloudy and a possible shower about today for a top of 24. Yeppoon, 14 to 21. Gladstone, 13 to 23. And Billabilla, 7 to 24 degrees.
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1: Good morning.
2: Welcome along. Welcome to the show. If you just joined us, welcome to the week, for that matter. I'm just looking at the on this day's thing here. I think this is pretty apt for our times. Animal Farm. Remember George Orwell's novel Animal Farm? Have you read it? It's kind of suitable for these times. It was published on this day in 1945. All the animals are equal, but some animals are more equal than others. Gary from Wodolba says he's a bit worried about Terry Barnes. He says that's the second time in the last week he hasn't put the boot into One Nation, says Gary. Okay. Paul says, hi, Mike. One thing missed in the Albo Melon saga is the comedian's question, what stupid gifts have you received from world leaders? And Albo chose to bring up the melons, not the interviewer. And if this goose had have apologised last week, it would have gone away. But no, he couldn't, nor has he ever admitted he's got anything wrong in the past either, says Paul. Yeah, well, I mean, that's true. He just walks away from it, whatever it is, or changes his position. Yes. No, I won't change the tax. Oh, I changed my position. Oh, that whole voice thing. Yeah, I know. I didn't tell you I was going to do it. And anyway, nothing to do with me, really, since it didn't work. And then we had another, not going to change the tax. And the one that everybody seems to remember, I guess because it's such a basic visual image, is of him falling off the platform and saying, I didn't fall off the platform. But we all saw you fall off the platform. And anyway, nobody would hold it against you. You know, these things happen. I mean, we saw you stumble when the escalator stopped for a second. That wasn't your fault. Nobody blamed you for that. What do we got here? Good morning, Mike and team. Read the gun buybacks. I hope you enjoy my song by Jimmy Riddler. I guess that's right. Is it R-I-D-L-E-R? Riddler? Riddler? Brackets, friend of the show. The song is called Outlaw on YouTube, Apple Music, and so on. For personal consumption and entertainment purposes only, have a great day. Rob from Vic sent me this. It's a bit visual, right? It says, hi, Magic. Albo's melon antics are in poor, brackets sick, taste, poor taste. But you see, you spell poor, P-A-W, poor taste. See what Rob did there?
3: 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You can smell it in the air. Finals time in the NRL. And that other smell lingering? The big feast you can win thanks to Coco Brew. 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
2: Dr. Tanvir Ahmed is a psychiatrist and a social commentator, and I like to think a friend of this program. He's willing to appear. He's on the line now. Tanvir, good morning. Thank you for doing this.
8: A graduate, Mike. Yeah, certainly a friend. Certainly a good friend of the program.
2: I find this interesting. It's something I've had a look at in different ways over the years. The headline is Men Without Meaning, Why Millions of Men Are Quietly Walking Away from Work. So you've had a look at this, and it's particularly a phenomenon in the US, but happening here as well. So is it any kind of work, or is it like boring, repetitious work? What's the story?
8: So what sort of got me going with this when I saw US labor data just showing this steady decline in young men, particularly just dropping out of work. So these are largely able-bodied young men.
2: Right.
8: And steadily over several decades, just slowly but surely dropping out of even looking for work. So they're not technically unemployed. They're not even looking for work. What in Australia might be, they're not even on what's called the participation rate. And this is happening over almost half a century. Meanwhile, women sort of reached a peak about a quarter of a century ago, and they've stayed the same.
2: Yeah.
8: So their rates. So that's what kind of got me going about this topic. And as you saw, I mean, the essay was published in The Australian. And it's worth something I'm seeing in my work, where I'm seeing not just men, but it's predominantly men, where in younger groups, you're getting a bigger numbers, able-bodied young people, just not looking for work. And increasingly, they're adopting either mental health or disability labels.
2: Oh, yeah.
8: And almost kind of languishing. But there's a tension. They're not, when you see them, they're not clear-cut. They don't necessarily have clear-cut mental illnesses. They're usually pretty grey. They can usually find a diagnosis somewhere. Sometimes they're partly looking for work. They're in and out of work. They're often doing kind of a bit of factory work, bit of warehousing, maybe a bit of Uber driving, but kind of falling in and out. And I guess what raised for me is that there's a growing number of people, primarily men, who are falling out of the labour force. And they're adopting, it's almost like the old incentives to work are not as powerful as they once were.
2: Right.
8: Because there are strong incentives towards mental health and disability. But there are also strong ways of disengaging and almost having mild, a certain level of stimulation that kind of keeps you just plodding along. Namely, you can just kind of, you can meet a lot of needs, at least superficially, through the online world. You can get a bit of social contact. You can order food. You can join groups online and feel like you're vaguely connected to a community. You can even get sexual gratification. So it's almost like you can meet all your needs through the online world, which I think is sort of exacerbating this steady decline in people. And I use a term in there, demoralization.
2: Yeah.
8: And this is it's technically not a mental illness, but it's a term used in psychology, which refers to this group where they're not kind of technically depressed. They can still sort of feel a degree of pleasure, and their withdrawal, it's like they've lost any compelling reason to reach goals. They feel stuck. One way of thinking about it is that they're stuck. And you can, it's like you can't show them a vision of the future that's terribly compelling. And look, it's not happening. Men are probably slightly more affected because the labour market has changed. So it doesn't favour men in the same way. And there's a decline in manufacturing jobs, a decline in all sorts of physical jobs. They're not doing as well in education. The growth in jobs is in things like healthcare, disability caring jobs. So elements of that favour women. So that's partly why they slightly have a magnified effect on men. And historically, you know, men and women had a kind of clearer script. You know, you get a job, you acquire skills, get a job, maybe get married, have kids, raise kids, etc. And it's like that script is not as clear. And, you know, it's resulting, when it's not as clear, there's sort of more people languishing in disengagement or demoralization.
2: Yes, that's very interesting, actually. When I first saw the headline, it reminded me of a conversation I had a very long time ago with a man who wrote a book about the American hobo, and it was about men who just didn't want to fit into the regular job scene. So they would ride the Rattler. They would work on Skid Road for a while, and there was a whole sub-economy built around pawn shops and flop houses and cheap gin joints and the whole thing. And they just wanted to go their own way. But that's quite different from what you're talking about. These people sound like they, you know, stack shelves if they really have to for a day or two. And the rest of the time they're in the room over the garage at their parents' house playing Red Dead Redemption.
8: Well, a little bit like that. So that what you're describing, that certainly existed. But I guess what I'm suggesting is that world of disengagement is you've got a lot more stimulation now, novel stimulation. So what you're talking about is more out in the physical world and made of that they were still able to access some things.
2: But
8: historically, pulling out of work had greater penalties. You know, yet for most people, you didn't have much to do during the day. You were pretty disconnected, and you still are to some degree, but the online world offers a lot of stimulation. The other thing I touch on this essay is a couple of things that are exacerbating. One is migration. We often hear about the migrants take jobs, etc. Look, on rare cases they do, but what I'm suggesting is a lot of migrants, especially at the lower end of the labour market, rather than take jobs, what they do is change the psychological meaning of jobs. And they can depress wages at the lower level. So one point I make is for a lot of people I see, potentially, you know, they could drive Uber, delivery. They could easily do those jobs.
2: Yeah.
8: But almost none of them. Isn't it amazing how I would put a bet that you will struggle to find an Australian citizen doing food delivery jobs.
2: Right.
8: And there's all these unemployed people that could easily do it. And the people on the pension, they could do it. But they opt not to. One, it doesn't, you know, it's not very attractive. But two, it's almost like it's seen as a migrant job. So many jobs in the lower end of the labour market are seen as jobs for migrants. And if locals do it, they feel like a failure. So it's almost like it's changed the meaning of certain jobs, especially ordinary jobs. And traditionally, one of the great things about the Western world, and I remember a speech a few years ago, Narendra Modi, the Indian leader, came, and he was a tea seller in India. Mm. That was one of his first jobs. And he talks about one of the great things about the West is there's a dignity in just even the most ordinary job. You could be a cleaner, you could collect the garbage, but there's a certain dignity there.
2: Mm.
8: But one of the arguments I'm making, I wonder if that dignity is being eroded a little because there's competition now for these other motifs, if you like. You know, the mental health and disability is a type of identity that competes with the dignity of ordinary work.
2: That's an interesting thought,
8: You know, so in some ways that sort of thing is being eroded.
2: Yeah.
8: And the other thing I touch on is the broad acceptance of marijuana now, both in medicinal or illicit form.
2: Yeah.
8: And this group particularly, it's not that all of them smoke marijuana, but if you're already a little bit disengaged and struggling for direction and motivation, marijuana, the ease with which people access it and the broad acceptance we have in the community is kind of really consolidating it.
2: So you spend your life smoking the stuff.
8: Well, they're not necessarily spending their life. It's more one of the key effects of marijuana is it can cause demotivation.
2: Okay, right.
8: Right. So even if they're doing it in relatively small amounts, but often they're not, but it's like it's another factor that is kind of consolidating some of this demotivation. So it brings in a whole range of modern elements, this trend. And even though I talk about young men, at least this essay, the stats show it most in young men.
2: Right.
8: But I'm seeing it also in young women. And another key group is the middle-aged males in particular, where you know, they might get a physical injury in their 40s or 50s or some other thing goes wrong. And then for them to adapt or reinvent themselves is really difficult. And many of them are also falling into this type of trend.
2: But you've got this person I picture from what you've told me, and I think what you say is really interesting, and I'm glad somebody said it. But it's okay if someone says, "What do you do for a job, mate?" The other person says, "Oh, I'm autistic or something," and that's the end of the conversation.
8: Well, that's right. So that has become a competing identity.
2: Yeah.
8: Now that's, on one level, you know, we've tried to elevate the status of, say, mental health or disability, where, you know, it's we're trying to, in our attempts to reduce the stigma, we've sort of allocated a kind of, you
2: we've
8: know,
2: elevated
8: dignity, right?
2: Yeah. Which,
8: you know, many levels is good, but
2: wow.
8: If you're at the bottom end of the labour market and you're weighing up, okay, maybe I've got a mental health problem and potentially I could access services, money, all this kind of stuff with a mental health problem, or I could do what looks like a pretty crappy job, get not very much for several years before I get maybe something better, and thinking like several years ahead before you sort of feel like, well, maybe I'll actually do something I'm interested in and, you know, start saving money.
2: But the other way, you can get money and be special.
8: Well, that's what I mean. And that can happen relatively quickly.
2: Wow.
8: So you can see when I'm trying to encourage someone to go in a certain direction, it's potentially not as compelling. It can be a challenge.
2: Very interesting, Tanveer. Appreciate your comments as always. Thanks for coming on the program.
8: Pleasure. Thanks, Mike.
2: Dr. Tanveer Ahmed, psychiatrist and social commentator.
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A comment on previous conversation. Chris says, I was talking to a young, I'll call her a lady, says Chris. She told me she's a gamer. There you go. Like it's a job. It's an occupation. Harry says, hi, Mike, and salam to Dr. Tanvir. Very hard to get people to do real work, says Harry. Now, we had a lot of spontaneous comment this morning about the gun buyback. So I'll just let you know now, a little bit later on this morning, Ben Fordham, who will be along after the 5:30 news on 2GB, will be talking to Barnaby Joyce about exactly that. So if you're interested in the gun buyback situation, be listening to Ben. And, of course, he'll be followed by Mark Levy. And if you're listening to 4BC, Jason Matthews will be along soon. Me, I got to go. Have a great week. Bye for now.

0: he's been asking. Where's the 4RO pickup? There were accusations it had been lost in a poker game. Some suggested it was abducted by aliens. And the most outlandish of all, it had been hit by a bus. But the 4RO pickup is alive and well. And back on the streets of CQ. Loaded up thanks to Doblo's Farmers Market, Galactic Donuts, CQ Today, and plenty more. 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
2: Good morning, I'm James Royce. Sam Pang has taken out this year's Gold Logie for his work on the front bar, and have you been paying attention?
3: I am very, very lucky to work on two shows that have lots of things in common. They started off small, they've got a wonderful production staff that makes our job easy, and they're both hosted by 85-year-old men who shouldn't be on television.
2: They're on Seven. There were also three inductions to the Hall of Fame: Deborah Mailman, Andrew Denton, and A Country Practice. Former gangland leader Fadi Hadara has been shot in the driveway of his Melbourne home. The 48-year-old is now fighting for life in hospital, with police treating last night's shooting as a targeted attack. A man has been arrested over a fire that has damaged a unit block in Sydney's southwest. Crews were called to River Avenue in Carramar just before midnight, evacuating the residents of the complex before putting the flames out. A 38-year-old man is now being questioned by detectives. One Nation wants Australians to be able to access their super to help with the cost of living, with leader Pauline Hanson arguing the retirement savings system is broken. And a new poll shows little movement in the political landscape over the past week or so. The Resolve survey gives Labor 28% of the primary vote ahead of One Nation 26% and the Coalition on 23%. Anthony Albanese remains the preferred Prime Minister on 32%, ahead of Pauline Hanson on 26% and Angus Taylor on 19%.
0: Dynamic mobility aids. Freedom without limits. 420 Richardson Road. 994 RO. 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
2: Australia may swing the axe following its historic 9-wicket loss to Bangladesh in Darwin, with skipper Pat Cummins admitting his batter's struggles have been an issue long before this match.
4: It's one test, but it's also a little bit of a trend as well, so it's trying to work out, you know, do you need to intervene now or do you let it play out and you think it's the way forward.
2: The second test starts on Saturday in Mackay. In NRL, the Dragons have made a back-to-back wins for the first time this season, outlasting the West Tigers by 24 points to 22 at Combank. In AFL, Sydney has run out 36-point winners over Essendon at the G, while Josh Fraser says his time as Carlton's caretaker has given him the tools to chase the full-time job. His Blues are finals bound, with yesterday's draw against the Bulldogs sealing their spot in the wildcard round.
5: It's been quite unique. These interim roles don't typically last as long, so I feel like it's given me a great platform and to develop a better understanding of the job itself. And, you know, again, I presented with complete confidence that I'm ready to assume the job should I be successful.
0: 4RO weather for Rockhampton and Central Queensland. 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
6: Morning, a partly cloudy day with a medium chance of showers from late this morning. Could see a mill or so in the gauge here and there. Winds southeasterlies 15 to 25 k's, turning easterly in the middle of the day, then becoming light in the evening. Capricorn Coast, southeasterlies 15 to 20 knots, reaching up to 25 knots south of Cape Capricorn during the day. Seas 1.5 to 2 metres. And UV index today reaching 7, which is high. So despite all that cloud cover about, if you're out and about, slip, slop, slap, sink and slop, by. 25, the expected top for Rockhampton today. Yeppoon expecting a top of around 22. Gladstone getting to 24, and Billawila also around 24 with showers forecast in most parts. We were expected to get a little bit in the gauge yesterday. The only place that really has registered anything at all is Samuel Hill with 12 mils. How about that? Must have just been a little cloud just sat above Samuel Hill. Current temperatures, we're sitting on close to 14 degrees right now in Rockhampton. It's 16 in Gladstone, 15 in Yeppoon, 7 in Billow.
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6: G'day, it's Aaron. 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Thanks to Luke for filling in last week. He'll be back again in a couple of weeks' time. I'm taking 2 or 3 weeks off. In the meantime, something you might have missed out of Friday with Luke coming up soon on the Boodles Big Breakfast on 994RO.

0: It's 9.94 RO. Good morning, Boodle's Big Breakfast, where you can win tickets to André Rieu's next appearance on the big screen at Event Cinemas Rockhampton, Viva Maastricht. These tickets always go crazy. We've got 5 double passes to give away this week. Keep an eye on our Facebook page for your chance to enter there, or alternatively 49227990 when I give you the chance to see this spectacular cinema event at Event Cinemas Rockhampton, 29th and 30th of August and 2nd of September. Listen for more details later on this morning here on 4RO. Something you might have missed out of Friday, Luke Cross was filling in on the Boodle's Big Breakfast and caught up with the member for Capricornia, Michelle Landry.
1: Down in Canberra for the weekend, we've got our National Party Federal Conference on, so it's been a busy week and we've got a busy weekend ahead, so yeah, lots happening.
2: You were just, correct me if I'm wrong here on this, but I remember last week you spoke with Aaron, you just came back from South America, you timed that, got out of there, well, because you were in Colombia, weren't you?
1: Oh, no, I didn't go to Colombia.
2: You didn't go to Colombia, okay.
1: No, we were in Argentina and Uruguay, Ecuador and Chile.
2: Yeah, right.
1: Goodness me. And I tell you, when we were in Ecuador, I did think that there was a little bit of action. I thought the hotel room had shaked a little bit because I think they do have tremors over there all the time. But, yeah, thank goodness none of that happened when we were over. That would have been terrifying.
2: Yeah, certainly hearts go out to those that are affected. But closer to home, like I said, you're in Canberra at the moment, but there's plenty to talk about, including the Crescent Lagoon State School.
1: Oh, yes. Well, this was when I was home last week that we did this. So they invited me along to the school, and Questacon they're from Canberra, visited.
2: I love Questacon.
1: So it was the kindy kids to the year twos, and it was the Questacon Science Circus. And so they had two of their science communicators, Jamie and Perry, and it was great. I had the best time watching the kids participate in it and, you know, just learning simple things about science, really. And, they put on a very lively presentation, and it's very interactive. Like, the students can join in and explain science in a simple way. So I know that lots of the schools, when they come down here to visit, and I say, where's your favourite place? And they go, Questacon. And they all love it. And even my little grandson, when he comes down to visit, loves Questacon. So it's, you know, it's great. But it's really good that they do this program that they can, you know, visit regional areas so that, you know, if the students can't get down to Canberra, they can see a bit of it visiting their school directly.
2: I went to Questacon as a fully grown adult and I liked it a lot. So
1: it's really interesting. I love some of the displays they've got there. You could stand there for half an hour just watching it. It's so clever.
2: Absolutely.
1: And, that is a favourite for the students. So I'm not quite sure how many other schools they visited in the area, but yeah, it was great to get out to Crescent Lagoon.
2: And while you're in Canberra, you're seeing a lot of familiar faces from this part of the world.
1: Yeah, so we had the CQ Rock down here. So that's the CQ Regional Councils, which includes Rocky, Livingston, Banana, Central Highlands, Gladstone and Warrabinta. And so we've had meetings with them. Well, I caught up with Tony Williams and Adam Ballow and also Terry Boyce, who's just the Deputy Mayor of Banana. But it was good to, you know, catch up down here, and they were having lots of meetings about defence, funding the beef roads, the inland rail, and we did have a good chat about, you know, utilising the rail over the roads, and I think that's something important that needs to be discussed a lot more in the future, but also the housing and homelessness issues, because, there's been probably not a lot of money spent from all three levels of government over, you know, probably the last 10 years in particular, and, they were talking about, the federal government addressing some of these issues in central Queensland. So, we talked a lot about the different programs that could be used and how we could help those, different sectors of community and maybe having more low-income housing. So I think that was really important.
0: Yeah, you can have your say, 49227990, aaron.stevens@4ro.com.au. Obviously something that we talk about regularly here on the Boodle's Big Breakfast. Michelle Landry, member for Capricornia, we'll catch up with her again this Friday, as we do each Friday here on 4RO.
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0: The Beatles on 994 RO, Lucy in the Sky with Diamonds. Good morning. Boodle's Big Breakfast. In the next 15 minutes, we'll check and see what's making news around the place this morning through the papers and the websites, and also on this day, thanks to Move Mobility. Big birthday today. One of the all-time great actors is celebrating his birthday today, and we'll feature him on 4RO's Movie Mondays. Thanks to Event Cinemas, your chance to pick up a couple of double passes to go along and see whatever you like this morning. That's on the way too. 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
2: 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Hotter temperatures and below average rainfall are forecast across much of central Queensland over the coming months.
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11: Good morning. Joseph Price with your local news. Investigations are underway after two suspicious bushfires in the Mount Morgan area. Firefighters and police were called to reports of separate grass fires around the Burnett Highway at Bouldercombe and Mount Morgan last Wednesday. Investigators are now looking at whether the blazes were linked and are appealing to anyone with relevant information or vision to contact police. Meanwhile, Mount Morgan residents are being asked to limit water consumption to help recover local water reserves following recent firefighting operations. conditions. The town's water supply has been vital in battling a number of local fires, resulting in lower reservoir levels. While there is currently no threat to the town's water supply, residents are being asked to limit their non-essential water use until further notice to help replenish reserves. An increasing number of central Queensland households are experiencing food hardship due to ongoing cost of living pressures. New research estimates 3.6 million Aussies experienced food hardship for the first time in the last 6 months. The study has been conducted by Coles, Second Bite and Food Bank, which has also launched a community food relief appeal urging locals to donate to help support locals who may be struggling.
12: Locals can get behind the Coles Community Food Relief Appeal by donating at their local Coles checkout. Funds raised will help Second Bite and Food Bank get more food to people experiencing hardship through their respective charity networks, including in regional and rural communities.
11: Coles CEO Leah Wecker there. And in Isaac Region, Mines claimed the Queensland Mines Rescue State Cup. Carbra Downs near Moranbah has been crowned the state's top underground mines rescue team after a full day of emergency response scenarios last Thursday. Grosvenor secured second place, followed by Moranbah North in third and Oakey North in fourth. The competition brought together mine rescue teams from underground coal mines across Queensland, testing their technical skills, teamwork, leadership, decision-making and ability to respond under pressure.
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13: Morning, I'm Britt Aylin. More than 120 grams worth of peptides, steroids and cannabis products have been seized in a crackdown reportedly linked to a social media influencer. The TGA alleges the weight loss, anti-aging and muscle-enhancing products were imported and relabeled with the intention of being sold online. It's warning the sale of unapproved goods can lead to huge fines and even jail time. The latest polling's out, with Resolve finding strong support for lower house prices and the Albanese government's changes to negative gearing and capital gains tax concessions. However, voters have delivered a scathing assessment of the government's immigration policies, with more than half believing Labor's handling the issue in an unplanned and unmanaged way. Police in the US have arrested a 19-year-old over a university shooting that's left five people wounded, one in a critical condition. It's understood the suspect, who was found hiding in a cupboard on campus, was not a student at Virginia State, where the incident took place. And Sam Pang's been crowned Australia's most popular TV personality at the 66th TV Week Logie Awards.
1: Denture Solutions. 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
13: Turning to sport now, and Carlton has booked a spot in the AFL's wildcard round after yesterday's 82-all draw with the Bulldogs, while the Swans have locked in second place with a 6-goal win over Essendon at the MCG. In NRL, the Dragons have notched back-to-back wins for the first time in a year, holding off the Tigers 24-22 at CommBank Stadium. And the Aussie cricket team could see a shake-up after a demoralising 9-wicket loss to Bangladesh in the first test in Darwin. That's the latest in news and sport.
1: 4RO weather for Rockhampton and Central Queensland. A man's toy shop. 750 mil dual control industrial fans for just $189.
0: Looks like we won't see something in the gaze today. A mill here and there across Capricornia. A partly cloudy day. Medium chance of showers from late this morning. Those winds southeasterly, 15 to 25 k's. Tending easterly in the middle of the day, then becoming light in the evening as we head for a top of 25 degrees today for Rocky. The Capricorn coast, southeasterlies, 15 to 20 knots, reaching up to 25 knots south of Cape Capricorn during the day, seas 1.5 to 2 metres, and UV index reaching 7, which is high. Yeppoon, a top of 22 degrees today, cool on the coast. Gladstone getting to 24, Billawilla also 24 degrees, sitting on 15 right now in Gladstone, about 13 and a half in Rockhampton, 15 degrees also in Yeppoon and 7 in Billawilla.
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0: G'day, it's Aaron. Hope you had a great weekend. Happy Monday. 49227990 is my number, aaron.stevens@4ro.com.au. If something happened across the weekend, something you want to share, something you've seen, feel free to give me a call anytime. 49227990. We'll check news headlines not too far away on this day coming up, thanks to Move Mobility. And there's someone celebrating a birthday today, one of the all-time great actors. who'll be featured in 4RO's Movie Monday, thanks to Event Cinemas. He'll be the subject of 4RO's Movie Monday as I give you the chance to win a couple of double passes to head along to the cinemas. Also on a Monday, we catch up with Donna Kirkland, member for Rockhampton. We'll check in with Karen from Yeppoon Coast Guard. Round two of Rockhampton Rugby League finals are done and won. We move on to round three. Julie Lauraway, Operations Manager with Rockhampton Rugby League, will join us after 7 o'clock this morning. Now, on the weekend, this is interesting. I love this. On the weekend, we had a local competing in a national barbecuing championship. We'll find out how he went, but also we'll learn more about championship barbecuing after 8 o'clock this morning. I find this fascinating. It's terrific. And we'll find out whether Peter won for himself the jackpot this week in 4RO's footy tipping competition, thanks to Cocoa Brew and Cocoa Brew Express and Cocoa Brew Riverfront, when we catch up with Robin a little bit later on this morning. Now, wanted to share this with you, and we will get some more details throughout this morning, but this was issued by Rockhampton Regional Council Friday afternoon. Mount Morgan residents are being asked to limit water consumption to support the recovery of local water reserves following the recent firefighting operations. The town's water supply has played an important role in supporting multiple firefighting operations across Mount Morgan over the last few days, resulting in lower reservoir levels. While there is currently no threat to the town's water supply, residents are being asked to limit non-essential water use until further notice to help replenish reserves. So you can help by postponing lawn and garden watering where possible. I tell you what, it's dry at the moment, isn't it? Really concerned about the fire season ahead. Avoid washing vehicles, driveways and outdoor hard surfaces, reducing shower times, running dishwashers and washing machines only with full loads, and being mindful of water use throughout the home. You live in Mount Morgan, you've done it before, you know what it's all about. But it is, again, we're back to this again. And it'd be interesting to find out more details. And if you're in Mount Morgan, of course, you can have your say. 49227990, aaron.stevens@4ro.com.au. Good morning. It is the Boodles Big Breakfast. Here's the Eagles. We'll check news headlines next. Thanks to Boodles Meats and the Big Red Building on Berzerger Street.

0: talk of Central Queensland, 994 RO. Good morning. This is the Boodles Big Breakfast. Thanks to Boodles Meats in the Big Red Building on Bursiga Street. And remember, meat packs online to click and collect or get your meat delivered. On this day coming up in a moment, looking back on the 17th of August, thanks to Move Mobility. But first, let's see what's making news around the place this morning, starting at news.com.au. And Comedy Legend presents Biggest Award. The Logies have come to a close with a surprise appearance by an Aussie icon to present the night's biggest award. Did you watch last night? I didn't. I've got to admit, I didn't even know it was on. But Steve Irwin was the host. How did he go? And then Sharon Strzelecki from Kath and Kim joining the cast on the night too to present the biggest award. What did you think of the Logies? If you watched it, 49227990, let me know. Also at news.com.au, 15 seconds shock as 737 hacked. Experts have found a way to access a Boeing 737's autopilot system, changing its flight plan and tampering with fuel gauges. That's concerning. Iran offers bounty for killing US soldiers. This is shocking this morning. Iran's military have announced it is offering a $30,000 bounty for killing or capturing US soldiers, with the reward doubled if carried out by women. Also, lightning speed, crisis rips across continent. Multiple fires have broken out across Europe amid a historically hot summer, with thousands, including tourists, forced to flee. Also, Coalition's risky One Nation gambit. The Liberals face a very risky call on their relationship with One Nation as they struggle to reset after their election bruising. And Aussies embarrassed. Huge crisis emerges. Aussie cricket icon Ricky Ponting has fumed at the selectors following the humiliating defeat to Bangladesh. Australia were thrashed by 9 wickets in Darwin on Sunday in one of Test cricket's all-time great upsets. The defeat calls into question the decision to stick with the old guard and not use it as an opportunity to blood any youngsters. Yes, you can have your say. 49227990, aaron.stevens@4ro.com.au. Just shocking 3 or 4 days in Darwin. To the Courier-Mail this morning, poll reveals hip pocket crime concerns. Bush blues deepen is the headline. Australians living in the bush are feeling stressed, exhausted and overwhelmed, with an exclusive poll revealing people feel regional life has worsened for the second year in a row. The annual Mood of the Nation survey conducted for News Corp's Australia's Bush Summit found the mood of those outside major cities was low and financial worries were high. Also, more on the test match in Darwin. Aussies failed test. Australian captain Pat Cummins has stopped short of guaranteeing the positions of batsmen Manus Labuschagne and Jake Weatherall after Australia's top order failed to fire in a disastrous test match loss to Bangladesh in Darwin. To the Morning Bulletin portion of the Courier-Mail, an inside nightclub owning sport legends bootleg booze allegations. New details have emerged in the high-stakes legal battle involving a prominent Queensland businessman and former Australian sports icon as he prepares to fight allegations of illicit alcohol sales and obstructing. An arson probe underway into Central Queensland grass fires. Police have launched an investigation into several suspicious grass fires around Mount Morgan, urging anyone with information to come forward. To the CQ Today, the Facebook page, and you would have seen the front page of the CQ Weekend Edition expansion. Health Minister Tim Nicholls checks out the Rockhampton Hospital's expanded adult mental health unit. He was in town late last week. You would have heard him during the Boodles Big Breakfast here on 4RO. Also, Keppel MP Nigel Hutton has launched a community petition calling for support to complete the vision for Emu Park's iconic centenary of Anzac Memorial Walk. And Rockhampton Regional Council has approved a request by the Vietnam Veterans Association to develop a memorial at Kingle Park in Fitzroy Street. More details right across your day here on 990 4RO. Have your say anytime, 4922 7990, aaron.stevens@4ro.com.au. And stay up to date with local news at our website, 4ro.com.au. On this day's next, thanks to Move Mobility.
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0: Hi, looking back on August 17, starting in 1945, when George Orwell's Animal Farm was first published.
10: Four legs good, two legs bad.
0: To 1980 and the day when Linda and Michael Chamberlain's nine-week-old baby, Azaria, went missing from their tent at Ayers Rock, triggering one of the most captivating and mysterious cases in Australia's history.
11: And I ran towards the tent. I was only 5 yards away from it, perhaps, and I looked in a carry basket and she wasn't there.
0: In 1998, US President Bill Clinton admitted to having misled people over his relationship with White House intern Monica Lewinsky.
12: Indeed, I did have a relationship with Ms. Lewinsky that was not appropriate. In fact, it was wrong.
0: And in 2017, One Nation leader Pauline Hanson caused outrage wearing a burqa into Parliament.
13: There has been a large majority of Australians wish to see the banning of the burqa.
0: To the birthdays, one of the all-time great actors tops today's list, Robert De Niro. The two-time Academy Award winner is 83.
14: Are you talking to me? Well, I'm the only one here.
0: AFL coaching record holder Mick Malthouse turns 73, coached 718 games, but his last posting with Carlton didn't end well.
15: The next statement made by the club was really not great for my players.
0: Great Aussie actress Noni Hazelhurst is also 73.
16: My mother rang and said you should audition for Play School because it's a way to show producers that you can sing and dance.
0: Special one for Socceroos legend John Cosmina. He's 70.
17: Great result for the Socceroos. A great performance.
0: Go-Go Belinda Carlisle is 68, went on to have a successful solo career highlighted by this former number one. Another Oscar winner Sean Penn celebrates his 66.
18: Because of all the evil in the world from Vietnam to diaper rat.
0: US tennis great Jim Courier is 56, the winner of two Australian Open.
19: Game, set, match, career.
0: And actor Austin Butler turns 35, played Elvis Presley in the 2022 biopic.
20: You bled me dry and you still want more.
0: Finally, the man they called Mr. Football, AFL legend Ted Whitten, died age 62 on this day in 1995.
21: They go off the ground and they're back 3 minutes later kicking goals and running around as if nothing's happened to them.
0: Remembering Mr. Football Ted Whitten on August 17.
1: Big start to the day. 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
0: Yes, on this day, thanks to Move Mobility. If you haven't been into that big showroom on Yamba Road for a while, go in. There's always new products and new technology coming in all the time. So go and see the team at Move Mobility on Yamba Road. Always with care, keeping Australia moving. As we celebrate Belinda Carlisle's birthday today, she's 68. Here she is on 4RO.

0: It's 9.94 RO, celebrating Belinda Carlisle's 68th birthday today. Heard all about it, and on this day, thanks to Move Mobility, of course, the former Go-Go went on to have a successful solo career, and she says she can actually follow her life through her music.
1: The songs I've sung throughout my career have always reflected what was going on at that time. In the Go-Go's, it was sort of naive, fun guys, you know, happy-go-lucky, and I think that was really reflected in the lyrics and the music. And now that I'm older, you know, from the last album even to this album, it's just dealing with things on a more realistic level. I don't know why that is, except that maybe I've grown up a little bit, and that's this kind of song that I want to sing.
0: Belinda Carlisle celebrating her birthday today. Heard all about it, and on this day, thanks to Move Mobility. Got the latest news, sport and weather on the way soon. 4RO's Clash of the Chords, thanks to Antonio's Express. Focusing this morning on an aging rocker who's been in the news just recently, had some health issues. More on that coming up. And also 4RO's Movie Monday, thanks to Event Cinemas Rockhampton, your chance to pick up a couple of double passes to head along to the movies, featuring an acting legend this morning. Looking forward to talking about his movies throughout this morning. We'll get to that before 7 o'clock. And checking in with Karen from Yeppoon Coast Guard here on 4RO.
2: 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But as we know, there's always something happening with the weather. And no one knows that better than Central Queensland's favourite weatherman, Mike Griffin. Don't miss the updates on Friday morning thanks to Thinkwater as we check the weather that's affecting us and find out what's happening on the water. 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
7: Good morning. Joseph Price with your local news. 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
7: A recruitment of 53 new mental health nurses are set to improve care in emergency departments across the state. The new nurses will head to the Redland, Redcliffe and Hervey Bay hospitals, with recruitment now starting at Rockhampton Hospital following the completion of the $92 million adult mental health unit expansion. It's part of a $93.1 million investment from the mental health levy to strengthen frontline mental health care. Scientists say the Great Barrier Reef caught a rare break last summer, with a late monsoon cooling shallow waters in December, just as a heatwave was expected to cause a coral bleaching event. Australian Institute of Marine Science researchers spent more than 100 days at sea counting corals and found cover actually lifted in the north and stabilised in the south. Daniela Ciccarelli from the Long Term Monitoring Program says they've been monitoring the same spots for 40 years.
9: We basically go back to the same reefs over and over again, to the same location. And these locations are spread throughout the whole Great Barrier Reef, which is literally the size of a small country like Italy. And so we have locations all the way from off the tip of Cape York all the way down to the Gladstone region.
7: And Gladstone locals are being encouraged to take part in this year's Great Spring Cleanup. From 1st of September to the 15th, community members, organisations, businesses and schools are encouraged to collect litter from streets, city areas, parks, bushland and waterways to help improve our environment.
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10: Good morning, I'm Britt Anglin. Police in Melbourne are investigating the circumstances surrounding the death of a 37-year-old man shortly after his arrest at Clayton Station. Authorities say he was tasered while advancing towards officers with a knife. He collapsed at the scene and was unable to be revived. Meantime, in Tasmania, authorities are looking into the death of a man in custody at the Hobart Reception Prison. Staff reportedly found him unresponsive in his cell. He'd been arrested the previous afternoon in relation to a wounding incident. The TGA has put influencers on notice after a major seizure of illegal performance and appearance-enhancing products in New South Wales. The drugs regulator alleges the steroids and peptides were imported, relabeled and destined to be sold online. Those caught trading in unapproved goods can be hit with jail time and fines in the millions of dollars. And Deborah Malmans become the first Indigenous person to be inducted into the Logies Hall of Fame. The late Sam Neill was posthumously awarded Best Actor less than a month after his death, while Sam Pang took home the coveted Gold Logie.
2: A man's toy shop. 450 grand grease cartridge from $10. 994RO. 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
10: Moving on to sport now, and Australia could swing the axe following an historic 9-wicket test loss to Bangladesh in Darwin. The top order struggled as the Tigers pounced to claim their first victory on Aussie soil. And skipper Pat Cummins says the batting struggles aren't a one-off.
11: It's one test, but it's also a little bit of a trend as well. So it's trying to work out, you know, do you need to intervene now or do you let it play out and you think it's the way forward.
10: And that is the latest in news and sport.
2: 4RO weather for Rockhampton and Central Queensland. Bob's Bulk Booze. Cheapest liquor around. Yamba Road in North Rocky.
0: Partly cloudy today. Medium chance of showers from late this morning. Could be a mill or so in the gauge here and there across Capricornia as we head for a top of 25 degrees for Rockhampton. Gladstone and Billawheeler getting to 24 today and Yeppoon around 22. Currently sitting on 15 degrees in Gladstone, still 7 in Billawheeler, 14 degrees in Rockhampton and 17 in Yeppoon.
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0: Good morning. Have you seen some of these stories going around about Rod Stewart's health? One story in particular really concerning, so we'll focus on Rod Stewart this morning, who's in the news in 4RO's Clash of the Gourds, thanks to Antonio's Express. We'll get to that in just a moment. Karen from Yeppoon Coast Guard, and we'll launch 4RO's Movie Monday, thanks to Event Cinemas Rockhampton, before we get to 7 on the Boodles Big Breakfast on 990 4RO.

0: It's like the argument over whether pineapple goes on a pizza, anchovies or no anchovies. 4ROs, Clash of the Chords. Thanks to Antonio's Express, pizza for pizza lovers, Musgrave Street.
1: Again, got another pizza prize this week thanks to Antonio's that you could win on Friday morning just by voting in 4ROs, Clash of the Chords, and then you can choose from the over 40 varieties of pizzas they have at Antonio's Express. Don't stop there. There's the pastas, the lasagna, those beautiful sauces made in-store, the new recipe ribs, chicken wings, salads, and so much more at Antonio's Express in Musgrave Street. So get yourself in the draw this morning just by voting for the Rod Stewart song you want to hear. Rod Stewart is in the news. The legendary singer has had to axe his entire tour after undergoing a heart procedure. Now, he is 81. He's undergone a routine coronary stent procedure. But the really concerning story that's come out is Rod Stewart performing on stage in Utah and stopping halfway through the concert to use an oxygen tank that he had on stage after nearly fainting. So he's performing. He started to not feel great, gone over. It's on the stage, an oxygen tank. So he's used the oxygen tank and then continued on with the concert. Bizarre, but he always was. Rod Stewart, 81, undergoing a routine coronary stent procedure, had to cancel his tour and been caught. You've got to check this out if you get the chance, on stage using an oxygen tank. So a couple of songs from Rod Stewart this morning, of course, a couple of songs with heart in the title, starting with this.

0: So unfortunately, Rod Stewart suffering some health issues. So we've gone with Heart Songs from Rod Stewart. You're In My Heart, up against Rhythm of My Heart. Which one of those do you want to hear just after 8:30 this morning? 49227990, or go to the Facebook page. It's all thanks to Antonio's Express. Pizza, pasta, ribs and more in Musgrave Streets. Good morning, Karen at Yeppoon Coast Guard. How are you?
1: I'm very well, thank you, Aaron.
0: Are you a Rod Stewart fan?
1: I am.
0: You're In My Heart or Rhythm of My Heart? Which one would you choose?
1: You're In My Heart, I think. You'd have to choose that one, I think.
0: It's a classic, isn't it? It'd be interesting to see which way this goes. Both great songs from Rod Stewart.
1: They are.
0: Yeah, windy conditions on the coast across the weekend. So was it busy down your way?
1: No, not on the weekend, but about 95 boats managed to get out during the week. So, and we ended up with a couple of activations as a result of that. So Wednesday, we had to go and help a jet ski that had engine breakdown at Fisherman's Beach on Great Keppel, and we towed that back to the harbour. And also on Wednesday, a 6.6-metre runabout also had engine breakdown up near Manifold Island. So that was quite a distance away, and the wind had come up in the afternoon, so took a little bit of time to get that one back to the harbour. And then on Thursday, we went over to Pumpkin Island. The Queensland Ambulance Service asked if we could take two paramedics over to retrieve two people from there and bring them back to the mainland. And we also managed to fit in some helicopter training on Tuesday and Thursday with the Rescue 300 helicopter off Wreck Beach, which always gives the public a nice show.
0: Absolutely. Do you see people standing on the beach and up on the hill checking it out?
1: Oh, yeah. Yeah, definitely, yeah. So we put it on Facebook that we're going to do it, and, yeah, we get quite a few people that come up there and have a look, because you're quite close up there and you can see it really, really well.
0: So, Karen, when you say we, have you actually been involved?
1: Yes. I've been out on the back deck. We take out our Yeppoon Rescue One, which has got an open back deck so that they can winch people up and down off that deck. Mm. It's very wet, very noisy, but, yeah, quite exciting as well.
0: All right. What else did you want to share with us this morning?
1: Oh, just a bit on May Day calls. So sometimes we receive calls which people think are May Day calls but aren't really in that category. So you only give a May Day call if you're in grave or imminent danger and you need immediate assistance. So these are things like your boat's sinking, or there's, you know, an uncontrolled fire aboard, or your boat's capsized and there are people in the water, or it's breaking up on rocks or a reef and there's immediate danger. All right, so all these things where there's a threat or a danger to life. Most of the time, though, your call is really just a call for assistance. So you might have an engine failure, but you're in calm water, and you can anchor, or you've run out of fuel, but your vessel is safe, or, you know, your battery fails, but once again, your vessel is safe. So just, if you know, think about, well, which call really is it? Is it a Mayday, which, you know, really ties up a lot of resources, or is it just that I need help? And it just feels like, to me, this might be a bit unsafe, but really it's not in the big scheme of things.
0: Yeah, absolutely. That's interesting. I guess you can compare it to calling 000.
1: Yeah, pretty much. Yeah. So, and when you put it out on Channel 16, obviously everybody hears it. And if you're in the vicinity, you need to respond to it. And like, Elon Musk, there's a bit of controversy around his big super yacht at the moment, not responding to a call. But and all other chatter then has to cease, so that whoever responds has, you know, priority over all of the other transmissions. So, yeah.
0: Okay.
1: And really, it's something you should think about and practice so that you know if it does arrive, what you need to say and do.
0: Well done. Very interesting. How do we get in touch with Yeppoon Coast Guard?
1: Give us a call on 4933 6600, or drop in and see us Friday to Monday.
0: Terrific. Thanks, Karen.
1: No worries. Thanks, Aaron.
0: Appreciate the catch-up. Do amazing work, Yeppoon Coast Guard and the Coast Guards right across the region. 14 to 7.
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1: Thank you so much, 4RO and IGA. Oh, I'm shaking.
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994RO, Boodle's Big Breakfast, latest news, sport and weather on the way, including a check-in with the Weather Bureau. We'll spin the 4RO Wonder Wheel, thanks to Harvey Norman Electrical and Computers, and also in the next half hour too, wrap up round two of the finals in Rockhampton Rugby League. We're just a couple of weeks away from broadcasting live on grand final day at Horizon Stadium. We'll find out who's progressed in the next round of the finals when we catch up with Julie Lorraway, Operations Manager with Rockhampton Rugby League. But happy birthday to Robert De Niro, who's celebrating his birthday today. Just one of the greatest actors of all time and so versatile. I mean, he can do anything. He can go from action movies to Academy Award-winning appearances to comedies. Celebrating his 83rd birthday today and the subject of 4RO's Movie Monday, thanks to Event Cinemas Rockhampton. Relax and unwind in a recliner or daybed at Event Cinemas Rockhampton and enjoy the latest blockbusters on the big screen, eventcinemas.com.au. So it's simple. On a 4RO Movie Monday, I just want you to go to the Facebook page or give me a call, 49227990, and tell me your favourite Robert De Niro performance. You could pick yourself up a double pass to head along to Event Cinemas to enjoy the new refurbished cinemas. Or also this week, we're giving away tickets to see Andre Rieu's next performance at Event Cinemas coming up at the end of the month. But for me, and I take any opportunity

0: opportunity I possibly can to talk about this movie. It's one of my favourite movies of all time. Features Robert De Niro and Charles Grodin. It's called Midnight Run. I regard it as one of the most underrated movies of all time.
1: Why aren't you popular with Chicago Police Department?
2: Well, something that really doesn't concern you.
1: She hurt you, Janet?
2: Yeah.
1: I'm sorry.
2: What are you sorry about?
1: I'm sorry you're hurt.
2: I'm not hurt.
1: You just said you were hurt.
2: I'm not hurt.
1: You just said you were hurt.
2: I didn't say I was hurt. You said I was hurt.
1: I asked you if you were hurt, and you said, yeah, I'm hurt.
2: That's because you made me say. You're starting to put words in my mouth.
0: It's such a good movie. If you've never seen Midnight Run, you've got to watch it. It's just terrific. It's action. It's comedy. It's brilliant. Made by the same guy who made the original Beverly Hills Cop movie. So it's just superb, and I've never understood why Midnight Run isn't better known and more popular. But terrific stuff out of the late 80s. Midnight Run, starring Robert De Niro. My favourite movie from Robert De Niro. What's yours? Go to our Facebook page or 49227990. It's a 4RO Movie Monday. 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
3: 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Thanks to Gus's. 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
10: Good morning. Joseph Price with your local news. Two suspicious bushfires in the Mount Morgan area are under investigation. Firefighters and police were called to reports of separate grass fires around the Burnett Highway at Bouldercombe and Mount Morgan last Wednesday. Investigators are now looking at whether the blazes were linked and are appealing to anyone with relevant information or footage to contact police. Meanwhile, those firefighting efforts have impacted local water reserves, with the Mount Morgan community urged to limit water consumption. The town's water supply has been vital in battling a number of local blazes recently, resulting in lower reservoir levels. While there's currently no threat to the town's water supply, residents are being asked to limit non-essential water use until further notice to replenish reserves. A community food relief appeal has been launched to help put more meals on Australian tables. Central Queenslanders can donate at any Coles checkouts from now until September 1st, supporting local Second Bite and food bank charities. Second Bite CEO Daniel Moorfield says it's concerning how many Australians are trying to manage food hardship quietly and alone.
11: What we're seeing is cost of living pressures are really hitting regional communities particularly hard. They've got fewer shopping options, it's higher transport costs. We work with local charities all the way through regional communities, and they're seeing more locals seeking support than ever before, which is why support from local communities is so important.
10: Researchers have discovered coral cover has increased in the Northern Great Barrier Reef. It comes as Australian Institute of Marine Scientists have finished up annual surveying across the same reef they've been monitoring for 40 years. Reefs between Cooktown and Proserpine showed an increase of 10.2%, while reefs north of Cooktown recorded an even higher increase, and those south of Proserpine recorded just a 2% decrease.
12: Coral cover is literally the percentage of the bottom of the ocean that's covered in living coral. And we do this because the reef is literally built from the live corals. And so this is what we call an ecosystem engineer. It builds the whole structure, and it also provides a shelter and the food for all the other critters and organisms.
10: Daniela Ceccarelli from Ames there.
3: National News now.
13: Morning, I'm Britt Aylin. A man's died after a standoff with police at a Melbourne train station. Officers responded to reports of a man with a knife just after 7 last night. Authorities say he was tasered and arrested before collapsing at the scene, unable to be revived. Meantime, in Hobart, a professional standards investigation has been launched into the death of a man in a prison reception centre. He'd been taken into custody in relation to a wounding incident before staff reportedly found him unresponsive in his cell. There's a push for our federal government to move to fixed four-year terms, with a report arguing the current three-year election cycle is making it harder to tackle major reforms. The group Four-Year Terms Australia claims making the switch could deliver up to $93 billion in economic benefits. And Sam Pang's been crowned Australia's most popular TV personality at the 66th TV Week Logie Awards. The Front Bar and Have You Been Paying Attention host beat out six other Aussie faves, including five-time nominee Julia Morris and her I'm a Celebrity co-host Robert Irwin. He was handed the gold Logie by TV veteran Magda Szczepanski in character as Sharon Strzelecki.
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13: In sport, West's Tigers have slumped to an eighth consecutive defeat in the NRL, going down 24-22 to the Dragons at CommBank Stadium. While the Knights have locked in a finals berth with a 36-26 win over the Titans in Newcastle. And the AFL's top 10's now locked in after last night's dramatic draw between Carlton and the Western Bulldogs. The Blues kicking goal in the dying stages to leave the scores locked at 82 apiece. Sydney and GWS took out yesterday's other matches. That's the latest in news and sport.
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0: Now to the Weather Bureau with Livio this morning. G'day, Livio.
14: G'day, how are things?
0: Mate, from my window on the world, clear blue skies, those flags across the courthouse aren't budging at all, but we're expecting that to change through today, am I right?
14: Yeah, well, look, I mean, from your perspective, you're quite correct. I'm just looking at a rainfall map of Queensland, and the Capricornia is really the only place that's kind of missed out. Everywhere else is now getting showers. Far north Queensland's obviously getting the heavier ones, as they always do. But everywhere else is basically looking outside and saying, this is a bit dodgy, you know, little fleeting showers and things. Haven't seen much around the Capricornia, but as you say, that'll probably change. We do have showers on the forecast. But, you know, because it's coming from a southeast wind, which are pretty fresh, by the way, there's no warnings, but they're quite fresh. Because of that, you tend to get more action in places like your Yeppoon that are in the firing line of the southeast wind. And just travelling that 40 minutes inland to Rocky, most of it disappears. That said, we're going for a possible shower today and tomorrow and Wednesday. We're talking like 0 to 1 millimetre. And but, you know, cloudy enough to be slightly annoying to some. Annoying because we could probably use some proper rain now. So
0: yep.
14: It doesn't help to have someone, you know, constantly annoying you with rain that's not very useful. And then Thursday, Friday, it clears up again. And then there's a second upper trough coming over the weekend, but it only affects southern Queensland. So basically, today, tomorrow, and maybe Wednesday, slightly risky. Thursday onwards, dry as a chip.
0: Yeah, as you said, I mean, everyone's looking at those clouds, hoping to get something out of it. The most bizarre thing on the forecast this morning, having a look at the rain since 9 o'clock yesterday, everywhere's absolute zero except Samuel Hill that got 12 mils.
14: I've seen that.
0: Yeah.
14: And it's almost, you know, when we see things like that, we sometimes smell a rat, like it might act. We do get fake observations sometimes, it duds, you know. They're good gauges, they're mostly council gauges, but things happen to them. So this one at Samuel Hill, I'm not 100% confident that it's correct because everywhere else has got literally zero.
0: Yeah.
14: However, it is a pretty wet place around Byfield National Park, so it's possible that it was a short, sharp shower that just happened to nail them on the head and missed everyone else. I guess the fullness of time will reveal the truth there.
0: I have this picture in my head. Remember in the Peanuts cartoons where there was just that little cloud just over one particular spot?
14: Yeah, I know the one you mean.
0: Yes. That's obviously what happened, if it's right.
14: Yeah. It could be. I mean, if it happened, it would be a place like Samuel Hill or Byfield. So it is possible, but I just haven't verified it yet.
0: All right, you mentioned briefly the situation out on the water.
14: Yeah, it's not fantastic. Like I say, there's no warnings, but we're getting up to 25 knots of southeasterly at the moment. The 25 knots part is south of Cape Capricorn. The rest is 15 to 20 knots from the southeast. That's today, seas to 2 metres, and there's also a 2 metre swell outside the reef. Tomorrow, again, same split, 25 knots south of Cape Capricorn, 15 to 20 everywhere else. And then Wednesday is just all southeast, 15 to 20.
0: All right, we'll keep an eye on those clouds and see if we can squeeze something out of them.
14: Yeah, I'd really it'd be great to get actually something decent. But, you know, now with August coming to the second half, looking down the barrel of a strengthening El Nino, I just can't see anything really significant happening anytime soon. We'll just have to wait for a rogue weather event.
0: All right. Thanks, Livio.
14: Our pleasure.
0: So, top today of 25 degrees for Rockhampton, Billawheeler and Gladstone, 24 is Yeppoona, top of 22 degrees. Currently sitting on 13.5 in Rocky, which is pretty much where it's been all morning. In fact, our overnight low was 13.4 at about 6:30, and it's 13.6 now, so barely moved. 15.7 right now in Gladstone, 17 degrees in Yeppoona. Billawheeler's warmed up a little bit. We've gone from that overnight low of 7.1 to 8.6.
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0: In 2 weeks' time, we'll be broadcasting live at Horizon Stadium on grand final day of Rockhampton Rugby League. So which teams progressed on the weekend through to grand final day? We'll find out when we check in with Julie Lauraway, operations manager with Rockhampton Rugby League. Thanks to Club Parker soon. But first of all, let's spin the 4RO Wonder Wheel. Thanks to Harvey Norman Electrical and Computers. It's been a while since I've given this a spin. That jackpot's growing again. Let's go. 49227990 to win the spin at Harvey Norman Electrical and Computers. The 4RO Wonder Wheel on the Boodles Big Breakfast on 990 4RO.

0: wonder what's going to happen now. The 4RO Wonder Wheel. Thanks to Harvey Norman Electrical and Computers. It's got Central Queensland in a spin.
1: Here we go. $1,300. Actually, $1,350 to spend at Harvey Norman Electrical and Computers. If one of your numbers come up this morning, $1,350. That'd be nice to spend. Hello, Ron. How are you this morning? You good, Ron?
2: Yes, I'm good. Thanks, Aaron.
1: Nice to hear. How was your weekend? Get up to anything?
2: Oh, nothing important.
1: Just watching those skies, Ron, as we heard from the Weather Bureau a short time ago, hopefully we get something out of these clouds that are going to be around for the next couple of days.
2: Yes, be good to get a bit of rain.
1: Absolutely. It's so dry around the place. And it'd be also good to spend $1,350 at Harvey Norman Electrical and Computers. What numbers are we looking for, Ron?
2: 13 and 33.
1: 13 and 33. What are 13 and 33 to you?
2: Just numbers.
1: Okay.
2: Nothing special.
1: All right. Well, we're starting on number 40. It's been sitting on number 40 all weekend. So here we go. You ready?
2: I'm ready.
1: Let's go. Giving it all I've got. Ron, call them out.
2: 13 and 33. Come on in. Come in, spinner.
1: Well, considering it's $1,350 and you're after 13 and 33, we're on the right track. It all matches up. Let's go, Ron. Call it home.
2: Come on, 13 and 33. 13 lucky for some.
1: Yes, mate. And I saw 33 go past, and I think 13, yeah, had some work to do to get to 13. 26.
2: No, well,
1: yeah,
2: that's no. Double 13.
1: Oh, you can add them up and hopefully they fall for you in the right way next time, Ron.
2: Rightio, thanks, Aaron.
1: Thanks, buddy. 26 this morning on the 4RO Wonder Wheel. Thanks to Harvey Norman Electrical and Computers. We'll just throw $50 on and do it again tomorrow morning. $1,400 to spend tomorrow. The 4RO Wonder Wheel. Thanks to Harvey Norman Electrical and Computers.
0: It's that time of year. 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
3: A place for friends, romantic occasions and long conversations. 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

0: The talk of Central Queensland, 994 our own Poodles Big Breakfast. We will be there grand final day, August 29 at Aurizon Stadium. Can't wait to broadcast live on grand final day for Rockhampton Rugby League. So only a couple of weeks left. We're getting close, Julie.
1: We are, Aaron, absolutely.
0: Obviously, we're in the heat of the finals. Round two wrapped up on the weekend. What happened?
1: It did. We had a great weekend down at Webb Park. Yeppoon hosted some amazing games, so probably a thank you to Yeppoon. They did a great weekend. Highlight probably, Aaron, is obviously our NRG Industrial A grade. Rocky Brothers versus Emu Park. We knew it was going to be exciting, but probably not as exciting as it turned out, because we ended up going into extra time, full time. They were 28 all.
0: That's terrific. That's just such an indication of what we were expecting out of this game. So who got across the line?
1: Well, it was interesting because at halftime it was Emu Park well and truly in front, 22-10. And then, as I said, we ended up 28 all at full time. And then we went into extra time. We had a field goal kick by Isaac Walker at about the 83rd minute. And then Brothers ended up sealing the deal with a try right practically on the siren of extra time, which brought our final score to 35-28 in favour of Rocky Brothers.
0: Isn't that incredible? And honestly, if that was the grand final, everybody would be pretty keen to watch them go around again.
1: It would be. And you know what? I nearly had started writing in my spreadsheet that Emu Park were going straight through. So you just can't pick it.
0: No, definitely not. All right, what about the other game in the NRG Industrial A-Grade Premiership, the knockouts?
1: Yeah, the knockouts. Yesterday we saw Yeppoon take on North Chargers. That was probably a little bit one-sided with Yeppoon coming away winners there, 38-10. Even at halftime, Yeppoon was up 22-0. So Yeppoon played a great game, which saw North be knocked out. And now Emu Park take on Yeppoon next Sunday at Aurizon Stadium.
0: All right, for a place in the grand final, and can't wait for it. As I said, broadcasting live, we're looking forward to it, counting down the days. What were some of the other highlights from across the weekend at Webb Park, Julie?
1: In our Intersport Yeppoon Women's, we had Emu Park come out winners on Saturday against Rocky Brothers 28-8. So that puts Emu Park straight through to the final, grand final for women's. And North Chargers and Yeppoon on Sunday. Look, it was Yeppoon were up half time, 6-4. And North ended up running out winners there, 16-10 against Yeppoon. So it sees Yeppoon drop off. And Rocky Brothers face North Chargers next Sunday for a place in the final against Emu Park.
0: Terrific. And, of course, it's going to be a great day there at Aurizon Stadium on August 29. You can book your corporate tickets. You can join us up in the stands. And, of course, we'll be broadcasting live from our own media box. How exciting is that?
1: It is. It's going to be our first game back. I call it Brown Park, but we now know it as Aurizon Stadium. But, you know, that's very hard to get out of when it's been Brown Park for such a long time.
0: Yes.
1: But I think, I think we're going to have some great games. And, you know, at the moment we have seen, we've got some great clubs come through with straight into the grand final with Rocky Brothers in A grade and reserve grade, Yeppoon in our under-19s and Emu Park in our women's. So, you know, we've got three clubs already straight through into our grand final. So next week will tell us who will complete our grand final games, Aaron.
0: Can't wait for that, Julie. Thank you very much.
1: Thank you, Aaron.
0: Yes, we're at the business end in the NRG Industrial A-Grade Premiership, the Intersport Yeppoon Women's, the Rod North and Sons Coach Division Reserves and the Granger Contracting Under-19s. We keep an eye on it with Julie Lorraway, Operations Manager with Rockhampton Rugby League, thanks to Club Parkhurst, supporting our emerging community. Latest news, sport and weather next.
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7: Good morning. Joseph Price with your local news. An Isaac Region mine has claimed the Queensland Mines Rescue State Cup. Carborough Downs near Moranbah has been crowned the state's top underground mines rescue team after a full day of emergency response scenarios last Thursday. Grosvenor secured second place, followed by Moranbah North in third and Oakey North in fourth. The competition brought together mine rescue teams from underground coal mines across Queensland, testing their technical skills, teamwork, leadership, decision-making and ability to respond under pressure. Cautious relief from scientists who've spent 130 days counting coral on the Great Barrier Reef as part of an annual report. The Australian Institute of Marine Science long-term monitoring team has revealed coral cover is steady in reefs south of Proserpine and improving in northern reefs. Daniela Ceccarelli from Ames says it's positive news.
8: In December, there was starting to be accumulated heat and we were looking down the barrel of another bleaching event potentially, but then a late summer monsoon came in with lots of wind and rain and cloud, which cooled down the waters and allowed the corals some relief and enabled them to start growing again and recovering.
7: However, researchers are also warning the reef is already seeing water temperatures 2 to 3 degrees higher as an El Nino builds. 53 new mental health nurses have been recruited to improve care in emergency departments across the state. The new nurses will head to Redland, Redcliffe and Hervey Bay hospitals, with recruitment now starting at Rockhampton Hospital following the completion of the $92 million adult mental health unit expansion. It's part of a $93.1 million investment from the mental health levy to strengthen frontline mental health care. And the Great Spring Cleanup is coming up, with Gladstone locals encouraged to take part. From the 1st to the 15th of September, community members, organisations, businesses and schools are encouraged to collect litter from streets, city areas, parks, bushland and waterways to help improve our environment. Whether it's cleaning up your local area or preparing your home and backyard ahead of the natural disaster season, each action contributes to a cleaner and safer region.
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9: Morning, I'm Britt Aylin. The latest polling's out with Resolve finding strong support for lower house prices and the Albanese government's changes to negative gearing and to capital gains tax concessions. However, voters have delivered a scathing assessment of the government's immigration policies, with more than half believing Labor's handling the issue in an unplanned and unmanaged way. More than 120 grams worth of peptides, steroids and cannabis products have been seized in New South Wales in a crackdown reportedly linked to a social media influencer. The TGA alleges the weight loss, anti-aging and muscle-enhancing products were imported and relabeled with the intention of being sold online. It's warning the sale of unapproved goods can lead to huge fines and even jail time. Police in the US have arrested a 19-year-old over a university shooting that's left five people wounded, one in a critical condition. It's understood the suspect, who was found hiding in a cupboard on campus, is not a student at Virginia State. And four Renaissance paintings have reportedly been stolen from an Italian art museum. It's believed the pieces by Antonello da Messina were taken from the Regional Interdisciplinary Museum of Messina in Sicily on Saturday night.
2: Sport. Galactic Donuts. Glaze of Glory. Classic glazed donuts, $2.90 each.
9: Moving on to sport now, and Australia's picking up the pieces from that demoralising 9-wicket loss to Bangladesh in the first test in Darwin. Cam Green's century was the only bright spot in an underwhelming Aussie performance. Captain Pat Cummins admitting the batting group failed to fire.
10: I think it's pretty clear it's not quite functioning as well as we'd like as a group, so I'm sure the batters will get together and talk about, you know, maybe review some footage, review methods, their approaches to how they were this week, and, you know, we need to make some changes to our style. We've got a week or so.
9: And that is the latest in news and sport.
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0: Partly cloudy today with the chance of a shower. They're saying could get a mil or so in the gauge here and there across Capricornia today as we head for a top of 25 degrees for Rockhampton. Billow and Gladstone reaching 24 and Yeppoon a top of 22 today. 15 degrees right now in Rockhampton. It's 18 in Yeppoon, 16 in Gladstone and Billowheeler's crack 10.
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0: Donna Kirkland, member for Rockhampton, joins me in the next 10 minutes. And also before we get to 8 o'clock, we'll check out some of your favourite Robert De Niro movies on a 4RO Movie Monday. Thanks to Event Cinemas Rockhampton. 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But first of all, let's do this.
2: Time to have a shot at 4RO's Gus's Quick Shots. Reveal the songs to win, thanks to Gus's. A shot above the rest.
0: How is this possible? I've been away for a week and I come back and it's the same 4RO's Gus's Quick Shots as it was before I left. Together songs. It's song number 5, We Still Need to Identify. I've got to say, and I'll admit this, I came in the studio this morning and I was looking for a bit of paper that Luke might have left behind with the new songs from the new 4RO's Quick Shots, thanks to Gus's. But as it works out, it's not a new one, it's the same one. And I know the songs because I put it together. So number 5's what we need to get, and you've only got to get that one to get yourself the lunch for two and the coffees, thanks to Gus's, a shot above the rest. I know you've struggled with this. What is it?
11: Too late to stay right now.
0: Did Luke give any clues? I'm going to. It's an Australian band. It's an Australian band that sings this together song. That's number 5 in the sequence. 4RO's Quick Shots, thanks to Gus's, a shot above the rest. Go to it, 4922 7990 to reveal it this morning on 4RO, Boodle's Big Breakfast.

0: time to have a shot at 4RO's Gus's Quick Shots. Reveal the songs to win, thanks to Gus's. A shot above the rest.
1: Yes, it's a stubborn one. It's stuck with us the whole time that I was away. Together songs, five together songs, 4RO's Quick Shots, thanks to Gus's, a shot above the rest. The last one is the one we need to get. Yeah, just that little one at the end. So I know it sounds a bit tricky. Peter, good morning.
2: Good morning, Aaron. How are you?
1: I'm well. How was your weekend?
2: It was busy.
1: It was busy. That's good. Let's see if we can give you lunch for two and a couple of coffees at Gus's, a shot above the rest. That last one, Peter, what is it?
2: I'm thinking that snippet there. No, I think it might be Ice House.
1: Ice House?
2: Maybe we can get
1: together.
2: Yeah.
1: Ice House, we can get together. I gave the clue that it was an Australian band. And it is Ice House, we can get together. You've got it. Or actually, it is Ice House or Flowers, because it was their one of their first hits, why they still called themselves Flowers. But Ice House, we can get together. That's it. You've wrapped it up for it, Peter.
2: Oh, very good.
1: Good job, mate.
2: And I can help.
1: Lunch for two and a couple of coffees. Thanks to Gus's. I think you've just put us out of our misery more than anything, but enjoy your prize.
2: No worries at all. Thank you. Have a great week.
1: You too. How about that? It finally went off. 4RO's Quick Shots. Thanks to Gus's. A shot above the rest. Five together songs. Yeah, Come Together, Happy Together. Of course, the great song from Giorgio Moroder was in there too. And Ice House, We Can Get Together. New one tomorrow morning, thanks to Gus's, a shot above the rest. Well done to Peter, picking up the lunch for two. Donna Kirkland, member for Rockhampton, joins us on a Monday morning. Good morning.
3: Good morning, Aaron. Good morning, listeners.
1: Tell you what, you had a busy weekend, didn't you?
3: I know, right? My eyes feel puffy a bit this morning, but that's okay.
1: So you cut the ribbons on a couple of very special places.
3: Oh, yes. Me and some of my colleagues as well. It was a real thrill to be able to be out at the ski gardens with my colleague Glenn Kelly, of course, cutting the ribbon on a brand new pontoon out there, which is an all-abilities pontoon. It was really exciting to see that it doesn't matter what your capability is, you can actually get out and enjoy a ski on the water. So if that's you, contact the Rocky Ski Club and see how you can get involved. It's a fabulous new pontoon. They got just over $85,000 in the community gambling benefit fund. So well done. And oh yeah, it was great.
1: Did you ski or just cut ribbons?
3: No, it was a bit choppy out there actually on Saturday, so didn't jump in the water though. There is a big smooth patch in one of the alcoves. They were all going out for a ski later on. I went out to Gracemere after that, Aaron, and cut more ribbons out there for the SES, and they've got a new remote comms vehicle which they had out there. I was with all my colleagues out there as well from Rockhampton Regional Council, and it's great to see the community come out for their open day. So they were doing a little bit of recruiting for the SES out there. So if that's something, community, that you're thinking about, they've got all the new kit now, so get involved.
1: How about that? And then there was boxing.
3: I know. I went to, this is all Saturday, right? It's crazy. Mm. I went out to the charity boxing as well after being at the heritage markets for a little bit of a market stall pop up there. And then I went out to, it's the first time I've been to boxing, I have to say. There was a huge crowd, but they were raising money for Walk and Talk, and such a great event. And so Rocky Charity Boxing are known for this. They do their boxing events just to showcase people overcoming challenges in their life. It's amateur. It's not professional, but they do it. Such a good show. Like, it was really entertaining. So yeah, thank you to Grant Cogle and all of the teams involved in making that happen.
1: Well done. You mentioned the heritage markets and having the mobile office there. What did people want to talk about?
3: Look, It was a really nice day. The weather was perfect. There were lots of people out there. I was only there for a little while, as you can imagine, because I was splitting myself into a thousand pieces going to other events. But one of the things that people were just coming up and they're really grateful for all of what we are doing. A lot of people saying, thank you, keep doing what you're doing. But I think learning, I gained some learnings from a few people just in a couple of topics that they wanted me to represent them on, and that's always a good thing when I do these office pop-ups. So I encourage people, if you see, check out my webpage and just see when the next one is and where it is. It's great to know. That's my touch point with community, to see what's going on in your world and to make sure that I'm representing you when I'm in Parliament.
1: And you went to a conference too.
3: Yes, a women's conference, just a women's conference to help women navigate some of the things, a lot of conversation and help around grief, which was a really, really good messages being spoken about at that conference. Lots of good food, lots of reinforcement that you are worth it, that you are, that helping women with their identity. So that's a great event as well. It's an annual event.
1: Well done. And you continue to deliver for Central Queensland.
3: Yeah, so we are having an event today out at the university, and it's all about Queensland delivering. It's about our government and all of our vision, the investment and partnerships that are driving our future. So we have got over 150 guests coming out across industry, across government, that are just going to talk all about different aspects of what's being delivered in Central Queensland. I'm quite sure the listeners are becoming more and more aware of the things that we are doing, including our multi-sports precinct out at the university, as well as delivering more houses out there, as delivering for the new precinct for TAFE. That's all happening at the uni, so there's going to be conversations around that. But we've got investors, and I've mentioned this before, that are coming into Rockhampton, and we just need to showcase our capability here in Central Queensland. And so we're bringing those investors, as well as our business sector, our education sector, and all of the aviation, manufacturing, engineering, defence, everybody coming together today to just have gain learnings on what's happening, how they can be involved, how we can work together in partnerships. It's just about us taking a bigger portion of delivery for Queensland in general, right across Queensland. We'll talk about the 2032 delivery plan. We'll talk about what that looks like here in Central Queensland in the regions. So it's a great opportunity for all of those registered attendees to just get their head around, I suppose, the exciting future that we have here in Central Queensland.
1: Well done. So when and where?
3: That's going to be over at the university, and it starts at 9 a.m. this morning. It is registration, so people have already registered for that one, Aaron, but I look forward to talking to you post the event on how it went, what the reception was from all of those attendees. It's going to be a great event.
1: Yeah, very much so. Looking forward to that. Donna Kirkland, member for Rockhampton, enjoy that and have a great day.
3: Yeah, thank you, Aaron. Have a fabulous week, listeners.
1: Donna Kirkland, member for Rockhampton, joining us on the Boodles Big Breakfast on 994RO.
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1: The talk of Central Queensland, 994RO. Boodle's Big Breakfast, thanks to Boodle's Meats in the Big Red Building on Bursiger Street. 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And check out the specials. We'll head out to the Big Red Building on Bursiger Street on Wednesday and Friday this week to grab some specials. Latest news, sport and weather coming up. Not too far away. We'll have a go at the 4RO Perry's IGA Secret Sound. And we'll talk competitive barbecuing. This is so good. We'll get to that soon. Also, tax tips, thanks to Kerry Rennie. But it's a 4RO Movie Monday, thanks to Events Cinemas. Your chance to pick up a double pass to head along to see whatever you like. In season, relax and unwind in a recliner or daybed at Events Cinemas Rockhampton and enjoy the latest blockbusters on the big screen. 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And Robert De Niro is celebrating his birthday today. So, your favourite Robert De Niro movie. As I mentioned a little bit earlier on, I love Midnight Run. Underrated. Very, very good movie. But some of the suggestions coming through on our Facebook page. Carmel says The Intern with Anne Hathaway. Haven't seen that one myself. Justine says Goodfellas, Meet the Parents, Joker. Forgotten about the Joker. He's so good in Joker. Donna says Raging Bull. So many to pick from. Goodfellas gets another rap. Lisa says, man, that guy can play any role. Taxi Driver and Raging Bull were classics. However, my favourite is Dad in Meet the Parents. Danielle says Dirty Grandpa, hilarious. Meet the Parents, Ronan. I've never seen Ronan. It's supposed to be very, very good. Taxi Driver, Cape Fear gets a mention. Hide and Seek from Kirsty. But, of course, plenty of people saying Meet the Parents and Meet the Fockers. How about this?
2: Well, I didn't know they made ninth place ribbons.
3: Oh, Jack, they got them all the way up to 10th place.
4: Hey, anybody want to get a drink out by the lagoon?
5: This one looks impressive. Mazel Tov, Gaylord M. Fokker, world's greatest nurse. Very nice.
3: We have always tried to instill a sense of self in Gaylord without being too goal-oriented. Mm-hmm. Not about winning or losing. It's about passion. We just wanted him to love what he's doing. You know what I mean, Jack?
2: Not really, Bernard. I think a competitive drive is the essential key that makes America the only remaining superpower in the world today.
1: How good is he? 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
6: Good morning. Joseph Price with your local news. Investigations are underway after two suspicious bushfires in the Mount Morgan area. Firefighters and police were called to reports of separate grass fires around the Burnett Highway at Bouldercombe and Mount Morgan last Wednesday. Investigators are now looking at whether the blazes were linked and are appealing to anyone with relevant information or vision to contact police. Meanwhile, Mount Morgan residents are being asked to limit water consumption to help recover local water reserves following recent firefighting operations. The town's water supply has been vital in battling a number of local blazes, resulting in lower reservoir levels. While there's currently no threat to the town's water supply, residents are being asked to limit non-essential water use until further notice to help replenish reserves. An increasing number of central Queensland households are experiencing food hardship due to ongoing cost of living pressures. New research estimates 3.6 million Aussies experienced food hardship for the first time in the last 6 months. A study has been conducted by Coles, Second Bite and Food Bank, which have also launched a community food relief appeal, urging locals to donate to help support locals who may be struggling.
7: Locals can get behind the Coles Community Food Relief Appeal by donating at their local Coles checkout. Funds raised will help Second Bite and Food Bank get more food to people experiencing hardship through their respective charity networks, including in regional and rural communities.
6: Coles CEO Leah Weckert there. And the Queensland Mines Rescue State Cup's taken place with the Isaac region shining. Carborough Downs near Moranbah was crowned the state's top underground mines rescue team after a full day of emergency response scenarios last Thursday. Grosvenor secured second place, followed by Moranbah North in third and Oakey North in fourth. The competition brought together mines rescue teams from underground coal mines across Queensland, testing their technical skills, teamwork, leadership, decision-making and ability to respond under pressure.
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9: Good morning, I'm Britt Allen. Tasmanian authorities are looking into the death of a man in custody at the Hobart Reception Prison. Staff reportedly found him unresponsive in his cell. He'd been arrested the previous afternoon in relation to a wounding incident. Meantime, in Melbourne, police are investigating the circumstances surrounding the death of a 37-year-old man shortly after his arrest at Clayton Railway Station. Authorities say he was tasered while advancing towards officers with a knife. He collapsed at the scene and was unable to be revived. There'll be more money in the pockets of food delivery riders from today. It's thanks to guaranteed minimum pay rates and workplace protections kicking in for workers on major platforms like Uber Eats and DoorDash. They'll receive at least $31 an hour during active jobs and will be protected under accident insurance. And Deborah Mailman's become the first Indigenous person to be inducted into the Logies Hall of Fame. The late Sam Neill was posthumously awarded Best Actor less than a month after his death, while Sam Pang took home the coveted Gold Logie.
8: 4RO
5: sport. Cheapest liquor prices. Bob's Bulk Booze. Yamba Road in North Rocky.
9: In sport, the AFL's top 10's now locked in after last night's dramatic draw between Carlton and the Western Bulldogs. The Blues kicking a goal in the dying stages to leave the scores locked at 82 apiece. Sydney and GWS to account yesterday's other matches. West Tigers have slumped to an eighth consecutive defeat in the NRL, going down 24-22 to the Dragons at CommBank Stadium. And the Knights have locked in a finals berth with a 36-26 win over the Titans in Newcastle. That's the latest in news and sport.
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3: Partly cloudy today, medium chance of showers from late this morning. Could see a mill in the gauge for Rockhampton as we head for a top of 25. Winds southeasterly 15 to 25 k's, tending easterly in the middle of the day, then becoming light in the evening. A moderate fire danger, a UV index reaching 7, which is high on the Capricorn Coast. Southeasterlies 15 to 20 knots, reaching up to 25 knots south of Cape Capricorn during the day. Seas 1.5 to 2 metres. Yeppoon expecting a top of 22 today. Gladstone getting to 24. Billawela also 24. Pretty similar forecast for tomorrow too. Partly cloudy, slight chance of a shower. Temperatures pretty much the same as well. Currently sitting on 16 degrees in Rockhampton, 17 in Gladstone, 18 in Yeppoon. Right now in Billawela, 13.
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3: Now, I was going to talk to David this morning about the world of competitive barbecuing. A big national barbecue competition held across the weekend, and he competed, but something's come up for him, so we'll try and catch him tomorrow. It's fascinating, the world of competitive barbecuing. I want a part of that. So we'll find out more about that tomorrow morning in the national competition that he took part in. But how about the world of competitive secret sounding? This is the 4RO Perry's IGA Secret Sounds. This morning, it's up to $160 to spend at Perry's IGA Wandledean Street in Yeppoon. You could win that just by revealing what this is. Did Luke give any more clues? I don't think so. We're still working with the clue that somebody actually said this. Somebody guessed this through the last secret sound. And I was in recording it at Perry's IGA and went, ah, yeah, someone said that. That's pretty clever. Let's see how it sounds. And it sounds like this. So for the chance to win $160 to spend at Perry's IGA, Wandledean Street in Yeppoon, 49227990. Let's go. On the Boodles Big Breakfast on 990 4RO.

0: It's back and sounding better than ever. The 4RO Perry's IGA Secret Sound. Thanks to Perry's IGA, Dean Street, Wandle and Yeppoon.
1: Here it is. This is the sound. This is what we need to identify. And it's worth $160 to spend at Perry's IGA, Wandle, Dean Street and Yeppoon if it goes off this morning. There it is. Pat at Gracemere. Morning, Pat.
2: Morning, Aaron. How's everyone?
1: Good. Still out on your walk, mate?
2: No, mate. I got home about 7:15.
1: So. Oh, did you? It's an early walk for you, is it?
2: Oh, it gets earlier every year. I leave at 4:30 in midsummer.
1: Really?
2: Well, it's daylight then.
1: Yeah, of course. No, well, it is. And but it's not too cool for you getting out at 6:00, 7:00 in the morning?
2: Oh, it is. The other day I had to wear me big coat, but no.
1: All right, Pat, here we go. This is the 4RO Perry's IGA Secret Sound. $160 to spend if you get it right at Perry's IGA, Wandle, Dean Street, and Yeppoon. Take it away, mate. What do you think?
2: I thought it might have been like cutting a vegetable, like a cabbage or something like that.
1: Yeah, we had a few people mentioning cutting cabbages and lettuces and things in the last round. No, it's not that, Pat.
2: Well, at least I had a go. That's amazing.
1: Absolutely. Keep it up and try again soon.
2: Thank you.
1: Champion, mate. There we go. So it is the 4RO Perry's IGA Secret Sound. And we'll play it again this afternoon after 5:00. Luke Cross will give you the chance to win $160 to spend. Thanks to Perry's IGA, Wandle, Dean Street and Yeppoon. Doesn't go off then. We'll bump it up by another $10, $170 tomorrow morning. Perry's IGA, Wandle, Dean Street and Yeppoon. Listen out for those great new specials for this week out of the catalogue, or drop in and grab yourself a copy of the catalogue at Perry's IGA.
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9: 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According to the Institute of Public Affairs, our region will be hit the hardest in Australia if it continues down the path of net zero by 2050. Over 16,000 jobs, or 24% of the workforce, in the electorate of Flynn will be put at risk due to these emissions targets which are destroying Australia's prosperity while lowering our standard of living. Enough is enough. I'm Colin Boyce, and it's time to put Australia first and ditch net zero. Authorised by Colin Boyce, LNP Gladstone.
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Breakfast on 994 RO. Good morning. Thanks to Boodles Meats and the Big Red Building on Bursiger Street, 19 past 8. Not too far away from the latest news, sport and weather. And go to our Facebook page to vote in 4RO's Clash of the Chords this morning. Thanks to Antonio's Express. A couple of songs from Rod Stewart to choose between this morning. Both heart songs, because he has had some health issues just recently. Bizarre story, and if you get the chance to go and have a look at it, you missed it earlier on this morning, but he was performing on stage in Utah and stopped during the show to go and take a puff on the oxygen tank because he was feeling faint. Incredible. So, Rod Stewart, You're In My Heart up against Rhythm of My Heart this morning. Vote on our Facebook page and the winning song coming in about 15 minutes' time. But it's a 4RO Movie Monday thanks to Event Cinemas Rockhampton. Relax and unwind in a recliner or day bed and enjoy the latest blockbusters on the big screen. 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Robert De Niro's 83rd birthday today, so I'm asking you your favourite Robert De Niro movie. For your chance to pick up a couple of double passes to head along to Event Cinemas. And so many comments coming through on our Facebook page. Obviously, a lot of people mentioning Meet the Fockers and Meet the Parents. Obviously, very popular movies and really getting plenty of comments. But also Goodfellas, The Godfather getting a mention too. Obviously, some of his Academy Award winning performances in Taxi Driver and also Raging Bull. A couple of those ones that you might not have heard of, the likes of Hide and Seek and Ronin. Cape Fear is there by a couple of people too. Thank you to Debbie. But I got a call just a second ago from Jenny who said, if you're talking Robert De Niro, then you've got to play Bananarama's Robert De Niro's Waiting. And I went, yes, of course, didn't even think of that. So on Robert De Niro's birthday and on a day when we're chatting about his best movies on our Facebook page or 49227990 on a 4RO Movie Monday, thanks to Event Cinemas Rockhampton, the song dedicated to Robert De Niro by Bananarama on 994RO. Haven't heard this in ages.

0: It's 9:94. Good morning. Boodle's Big Breakfast with Bananarama. Robert De Niro's Waiting. Haven't heard that in a long, long time. Their 1984 single dedicated to the great actor, the Academy Award-winning actor. They were fans of Robert De Niro and released that single. Thank you to Jenny for reminding me of it and getting it in there on Robert De Niro's birthday. More on that when we do on this day, thanks to Move Mobility in the next 15 minutes. And on a 4RO Movie Monday, thanks to Event Cinemas sharing our favourite Robert De Niro movies on our Facebook page or 49227990. Feel free to call through. Plenty of time to get your suggestions through to join the conversation on our Facebook page or on the phones before we announce the winners of a couple of double passes to head along to Event Cinemas before 9 o'clock this morning. Also before nine, we will check in with Robin from Cocoa Brew after another round of 4RO's footy tipping competition. Thanks to Cocoa Brew, Cocoa Brew Express and Cocoa Brew Riverfront. Peter took on Robin on the weekend. Did he win himself the jackpot to spend at Cocoa Brew? We'll find out in the next 15 minutes. Or did it jackpot by another $50 this weekend? We're going to find out not too far away. And play the winning song in 4RO's Clash of the Chords, thanks to Antonio's Express. Rod Stewart songs this morning, Rhythm of My Heart up against You're In My Heart. Rhythm of My Heart up against You're In My Heart. A couple of heart songs from Rod Stewart. Get your votes in now. Go to our Facebook page or 49227990. That winning song not far away. Latest news, sport and weather just around the corner. It is the Boodle's Big Breakfast through till 9 o'clock, then mornings with Gary Hargreaves, thanks to Bowls Over Dental. Michael McLaren will be back this afternoon from midday, and this afternoon from 3, Luke Cross back on afternoons, and he likes it too. He doesn't like the early mornings. Back on drive this afternoon from 3 o'clock this afternoon, thanks to Spencey's Barbershop, Musgrave Street. Don't forget those $25 senior cuts for guys and ladies. So weekday afternoons, we let our hair down after a long day, comb through our record library and play the best songs to sing along to as we drive you home. Luke Cross, thanks to Spencey's Barbershop, back this afternoon from 3 here on 4RO.
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1: Good morning. Joseph Price with your local news. Central Queensland locals are being urged to get behind the Coles Community Food Relief Appeal. The supermarket has launched its first community food relief appeal with Second Bite and Food Bank, giving customers a new way to help provide meals to Aussies facing food hardship. It comes as new research has found 41% of Australians have had to choose between buying food and paying for another essential bill in the past 6 months. Coles CEO Leah Weckert explains how you can help.
2: Customers who are in a position to donate can support the Coles Community Food Relief Appeal at any Coles checkout nationally until Tuesday, the 1st of September. Every dollar raised from the appeal will be passed on to Second Bite and Food Bank to help more food reach Australians experiencing hardship.
1: Scientists say the Great Barrier Reef caught a rare break last summer with a late monsoon cooling shallow waters in December, just as a heat wave was expected to cause a coral bleaching event. Australian Institute of Marine Science researchers spent more than 100 days at sea counting corals and found cover actually lifted in the north and stabilised in the south. Daniela Ciccarelli from the long-term monitoring program says they've been monitoring the same spots for 40 years.
3: We basically go back to the same reefs over and over again to the same locations, and these locations are spread throughout the whole Great Barrier Reef, which is literally the size of a small country like Italy. And so we have locations all the way from off the tip of Cape York all the way down to the Gladstone region.
1: A recruitment of 53 new mental health nurses are set to improve care in emergency departments across the state. The new nurses will head to Redland, Redcliffe and Hervey Bay hospitals, with recruitment now starting at Rockhampton Hospital following the completion of the $92 million adult mental health unit expansion. It's part of a $93.1 million investment from the mental health levy to strengthen frontline mental health care. And Gladstone locals are being encouraged to take part in this year's Great Spring Cleanup from the 1st to the 15th of September. Community members, organisations, businesses and schools are encouraged to collect litter from streets, city areas, parks, bushland and waterways to help improve our environment.
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4: Good morning, I'm Brit Aylin. 1.7 million Aussies are unprotected against measles, according to a landmark study from the National Centre for Immunisation Research. It's found nearly 7 in every 100 are likely to have insufficient protection against the virus, prompting fears of further local outbreaks. A man has died after a standoff with police at a Melbourne train station. Officers responded to reports of a man with a knife just after 7 last night. Authorities say he was tasered and arrested before collapsing at the scene, unable to be revived. Meantime, in Hobart, professional standards investigation's been launched into the death of a man in a prison reception centre. He'd been taken into custody in relation to a wounding incident before staff reportedly found him unresponsive in his cell. And Sam Pang has been crowned Australia's most popular TV personality at the 66th TV Week Logie Awards. He was handed the prize by TV veteran Magda Szubanski in character as Sharon Strzelecki, moments after Kath and Kim had been named as Australia's favourite TV show of the past 70 years.
0: 4RO Sport. 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
4: In sports, celebrations are continuing for Bangladesh this morning after the historic test win over Australia in Darwin. The Tigers took out the opening test by 9 wickets yesterday, their first ever victory on Aussie soil. Our skipper, Pat Cummins, still lost as to what exactly went wrong.
5: You know, it's hard to put your finger on. Just felt like we just didn't get off to a great start, and kind of once you're behind on a pretty good wicket against a pretty good side, it was kind of really hard to wrestle the momentum back.
4: And that is the latest in news and sport.
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6: Partly cloudy is the forecast. Medium chance of showers from later on this morning. Blue skies outside at the moment. Is it similar where you are? Could see a mil or so in the gauge here and there across Capricornia today. UV index 7, which is high, so if you're out and about today, slip, slop, slap, seek and slide. 25, the expected top for Rockhampton. Pretty similar again over the next couple of days, staying around 24, 25 degrees. Partly cloudy with a slight chance of a shower here and there. Yeppoon 22 today. Gladstone and Billawheel are getting to tops of 24. Currently sitting on 17 degrees in Rockhampton. It's close to 19 in Gladstone in Yeppoon and close to 16 in Billow.
0: A bigger and better breakfast thanks to Boodles Meats. 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
6: I'll announce the winners of a couple of double passes to head along to Event Cinemas soon on a 4RO Movie Monday. Still time to go to our Facebook page. Relax and unwind in a recliner or a daybed at Event Cinemas Rockhampton and enjoy the latest blockbusters on the big screen. eventcinemas.com.au. Some great movies on at the moment, including Spider-Man. Still haven't had the chance to get along and see it myself. Hopefully I'll do that in the next couple of days. Robin from Cocoa Brew joins us soon for RO's footy tipping competition. Thanks to Cocoa Brew, Cocoa Brew Express and Cocoa Brew Riverfront. And also on this day, thanks to Move Mobility this half hour. But first of all,
0: it's like the argument over whether pineapple goes on a pizza, anchovies or no anchovies. 4RO's Clash of the Chords. Thanks to Antonio's Express, pizza for pizza lovers, Musgrave Street.
6: Rod Stewart's been in the news, had a few health issues, had a coronary procedure and also on stage in Utah on an oxygen tank. On stage while performing. Check out the videos. So a couple of heart songs from Rod Stewart for you to choose between this morning. You're In My Heart or Rhythm of My Heart. And this one's won in a landslide. It surprised me a bit, actually. Rhythm of My Heart, the winning song this morning. Congratulations. If you entered 4RO's Clash of the Chords and got your votes in, then you've got yourself in the draw for the pizza prize this week. Thanks to Antonio's Express. Pizza, pasta, ribs and more in Musgrave Street on 4RO.

0: 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Are you ready to take on Robin?
1: Yes, time to talk footy, the footy tipping competition, 4RO's footy tipping competition, thanks to Cocoa Brew, Cocoa Brew Express and Cocoa Brew Riverfront. The great man, Robin, good morning.
2: Good morning, Aaron. Good morning, Central Queensland, the beautiful Central Queensland. No rain, but the beautiful Central Queensland, nevertheless.
1: Absolutely. Hey, before we go to the NRL across the weekend, I want to know from your talented brain and history of cricket, what happened in Darwin?
2: Well, mate, I can tell you, Bangladesh were too good and they beat the Australian test side, the over-30s. I'm hoping the test side turns up in Mackay on the weekend. One player under 30, I think that's probably telling us something. You know, are we going too far? We've got 36-year-old batsmen, 36 and 37-year-old bowlers. But those type of players weren't even playing A-grade in Rockhampton 25 years ago. Now they're, you know, professional cricketers, being paid well. Are they going too long? I don't know. Was it just a Bangladesh side that got lucky? I don't know. We'll know in Mackay, I suppose. Will there be changes? Who knows? But, mate, maybe we just first up, first test of the season, and we got either got showing up that we haven't moved on, or we're, you know, Bangladesh are a pretty good test side. We don't know at this stage, coached by the great Phil Simmons from West Indies. You know, I don't know. It's sad to see, you know, Bangladesh were supposed to go up there and be beaten in 3 days by the test side. It didn't happen. But it's great for Bangladesh, isn't it? It's great to see the minnows of test cricket knock over the Titans of test cricket, and it's good for test cricket for that to happen.
1: I think you're exactly right. I think it's terrific and goes to set up the next test match. You didn't want Australia thrashing Bangladesh in the first. It would have made the rest of the series a bit of a fizzer, but no, terrific. I've got to tell you, one of the most incredible rounds of NRL on the weekend, upsets left, right and centre. You don't know what's going to happen for the rest of this season, do you?
2: You don't, mate. All those teams in the bottom eight are potentially can win in the top, you know, be the top four. So maybe not the top four. They're starting to distinguish themselves now. But it's been a great NRL season, hasn't it? But that's what the salary cap does. It makes all sides even. And if you have a great season, the season before, it doesn't guarantee that you're going to be up there in the following year. Because when you look at Canberra, Brisbane, Melbourne, they're all down the top, bottom eight this year, where they were in the top four last year. So it doesn't, you don't know what's going to happen from year to year with the salary cap. All I can tell you, I reckon that St. George next year are going to be a fairly competitive side.
1: Yeah.
2: They've bought well. I think they're going to go pretty well, personally. Brisbane, I think, will be up there as well. Just watching that Warriors game live on Saturday. Mate, Mitch Barnett down there, he's going to be a good buy for Brisbane. And I mean, they just got to do a reset, Brisbane, and go again next year. But I was at the game, and let me tell you, it felt like I was at a home game of the Warriors. Like, you walk there to go to the toilet, and you come back through the hallway, you're not watching the game, you hear a cheer, you think, oh, Brisbane must have scored, you go out, and it's who it is.
1: Yeah.
2: Auckland scored.
1: You could hear that on the TV. You could hear it on the television. Just the roar from the Waz fans is incredible.
2: It is, mate, and unfortunately, if you're in Brisbane on the weekend, normally a build-up to a Broncos game is huge. You know, you're walking around the pubs, there's plenty of Brisbane supporters. It's pretty damn quiet, let me tell you, at 3 or 4 o'clock in Caxton Street, where normally it would be packed. But anyway, that's what happens when your team's not winning, I suppose. You know, next weekend or the weekend after, Brisbane take on Melbourne, and normally would be a highlight, massive match in Brisbane, but you're not hearing much better this day.
1: No, that's right. Well, you'd have to say the form teams of the competition at the moment are the Dolphins, the Roosters and the Warriors, but, mate, and even the Knights going well too, but I sort of don't know whether to say anything about that because next week it could all change.
2: And, mate, you didn't mention Penrith. Now, Penrith, don't write them off. They've been 5 years basically the headline of the NRL, 4 premierships, or 5 grand finals out of 6. But don't write them off. They're every chance of bouncing back and winning the premiership, in my opinion.
1: Well,
2: mate, they're a very good chance now. The New Zealand supporters, they know after 40 years, that's something to celebrate. But geez, the Dolphins are playing well, though.
1: Yeah, exactly. Well, the Panthers have lost 5 from their last 8, and they take on the Storm on Thursday night down in Melbourne with still a chance for the Storm to make the finals. So that's going to be a cracker. I can't wait.
2: It'll be a good one. Don't write off the Storm either. If they make the finals, they don't think they can win, but they're right. If they make the finals, they might just knock off a couple of sides on the way.
1: All right, so what happened in the footy tipping competition? Well, I can tell you the only game that you and Peter went different was the first one, Roosters-Panthers. So it was all over on Thursday night because you tipped the Roosters, he took the Panthers. Means we jackpot this week.
2: There you go, eh? He was unlucky then, taking the same tips as me.
1: Yeah, well, what did you get? You got five? That was right. Just missed the Bulldogs, Sharks, and Cowboys, which you'd have to say each of those was pretty much an upset.
2: Yeah, well, yeah, mate, we'll take it, and we'll take a jackpot. That'll be great. We'll whoever knocked us off before in the year, if you have a great night out at one of the Cater Breweries, we'll go through the drive-through for some time.
1: Absolutely. Register now on our Facebook page or 49227990. Good to talk to you, mate. Catch you Thursday.
2: Mate, can't wait. See you then.
1: There we go. And head on in to Cocoa Brew. Cocoa Brew, William Street. Enjoy one of those beautiful steaks or the buffet breakfast on Riverfront. I'm thinking about doing that at 9 o'clock this morning. Going to have the buffet breakfast. It's always terrific. And, of course, as Robin said, drive through at Cocoa Brew Express. 4RO's footy tipping competition. Register now. Just go to our Facebook page or give me a call, 49227990, to take on Robin on Thursday.
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3: It's expected to be a dangerous bushfire season. Hotter temperatures and below average rainfall are forecast across much of central Queensland over the coming months.
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1: Hi, looking back on August 17, starting in 1945 when George Orwell's Animal Farm was first published.
10: Four legs good, two legs bad.
1: To 1980 and the day when Linda and Michael Chamberlain's nine-week-old baby, Azaria, went missing from their tent at Ayers Rock, triggering one of the most captivating and mysterious cases in Australia's history.
11: And I ran towards the tent. I was only 5 yards away from it, perhaps, and I looked in a carry basket and she wasn't there.
1: In 1998, US President Bill Clinton admitted to having misled people over his relationship with White House intern Monica Lewinsky.
12: Indeed, I did have a relationship with Miss Lewinsky that was not appropriate. In fact, it was wrong.
1: And in 2017, One Nation leader Pauline Hanson caused outrage wearing a burqa into Parliament.
13: There has been a large majority of Australians wish to see the banning of the burqa.
1: To the birthdays, one of the all-time great actors tops today's list, Robert De Niro. The two-time Academy Award winner is 83.
14: Are you talking to me? Well, I'm the only one here.
1: AFL coaching record holder Mick Malthouse turns 73, coached 718 games, but his last posting with Carlton didn't end well.
15: The next statement made by the club was really not great for my players.
1: Great Aussie actress Noni Hazelhurst is also 73.
16: My mother rang and said you should audition for Play School because it's a way to show producers that you can sing and dance.
1: Special one for Socceroos legend John Cosmina. He's 70.
17: Great result for the Socceroos. A great performance.
1: Former go-go Belinda Carlisle is 68, went on to have a successful solo career highlighted by this former number one. Another Oscar winner, Sean Penn, celebrates his 66.
18: Because of all the evil in the world from Vietnam to diaper rat.
1: US tennis great Jim Courier is 56, the winner of two Australian Open.
19: Game, set, match, career.
1: Actor Austin Butler turns 35, played Elvis Presley in the 2022 biopic.
20: You bled me dry and you still want more.
1: Finally, the man they called Mr. Football, AFL legend Ted Whitten, died age 62 on this day in 1995.
21: They go off the ground and they're back 3 minutes later kicking goals and running around as if nothing's happened to them.
1: Remembering Mr. Football, Ted Whitten, on August 17.
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0: That's just about it for the Boodles Big Breakfast this morning. Latest news, sport and weather coming up. Gary Hargreaves, thanks to Bolsover Dental, after 9 o'clock. One more thing to do, drawing a couple of double passes, Ted Long to Event Cinemas on a 4RO Movie Monday. Robert De Niro's birthday today, so thanks to all the comments on our Facebook page of favourite Robert De Niro movies. You can still go there and comment, but well done to Laurie today, who said Cape Fear. You've got yourself a double pass to Ted Long to Event Cinemas Rockhampton, and Danielle, who said Meet the Parents. So well done to both of you. Relax and unwind in a recliner or daybed at Event Cinemas Rockhampton and enjoy the latest blockbusters on the big screen. Eventcinemas.com.au 4RO Rose Movie Monday. Back again next Monday here on 4RO. Have a great day. Catch you bright and early tomorrow morning on the Boodles Big Breakfast.
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8: Good morning. Joseph Price with your local news. Two suspicious bushfires in the Mount Morgan area are under investigation. Firefighters and police were called to reports of separate grass fires around the Burnett Highway at Baldacombe and Mount Morgan last Wednesday. Investigators are now looking at whether the blazes were linked, and they're appealing to anyone with information or footage to contact police. Meanwhile, those firefighting efforts have impacted local water reserves, with Mount Morgan's community urged to limit water consumption. The town's water supply has been vital in battling a number of local blazes recently, resulting in lower reservoir levels. While there's currently no threat to the town's water supply, residents are being asked to limit non-essential water use until further notice to replenish reserves. A community food relief appeal has been launched to help put more meals on Australian tables. Central Queensland locals can donate at any Coles checkouts from now until September 1st, supporting local Second Bite and food bank charities. Second Bite CEO Daniel Moorfield says it's concerning how many Australians are trying to manage food hardship quietly and alone.
9: What we're seeing is cost of living pressures are really hitting regional communities particularly hard. They've got fewer shopping options, it's higher transport costs. We work with local charities all the way through regional communities, and they're seeing more locals seeking support than ever before, which is why support from local communities is so important.
8: And researchers have discovered coral cover has increased in the northern Great Barrier Reef. It comes as Australian Institute of Marine Scientists have finished up annual surveying across the same reefs they've been monitoring for 40 years. Reefs between Cooktown and Proserpine showed an increase of 10.2%, while reefs north of Cooktown recorded an even higher increase, and those south of Proserpine recorded just a 2% decrease.
10: Coral cover is literally the percentage of the bottom of the ocean that's covered in living coral. And we do this because the reef is literally built from the live corals. And so this is what we call an ecosystem engineer. It builds the whole structure and it also provides a shelter and the food for all the other critters and organisms.
8: Daniela Ceccarelli from AIMS speaking there.
1: National News now.
11: Morning, I'm Britt Aylin. Gig economy workers are set for a pay boost from today, with new minimum standards applying across the food delivery sector. It means those working for platforms like DoorDash and Uber Eats will receive guaranteed minimum earnings while on the job, along with access to insurance coverage. Barnaby Joyce has defended his party's calls for more freedoms when it comes to accessing super, with One Nation arguing for those doing it tough to be able to dip into their savings.
12: Surely it's their money and we should give a little bit more respect about what they can do with their own money.
11: They're on Seven. Meantime, there's a push this morning for fixed four-year federal terms. The group Four-Year Terms Australia claims the change would make it easier for governments to tackle major reforms and provide up to $93 billion in economic benefits over the next 20 years. And four Renaissance paintings have reportedly been stolen from an Italian art museum. Italy's culture minister says three panels from Antonella da Messina's Polyptych of San Gregorio, as well as the Madonna with Child and Christ in Pietà, were taken from the Regional Interdisciplinary Museum of Messina in Sicily on Saturday night.
1: Harvey Norman Computers. 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
11: In sport, Newcastle's made a stunning rise from Wooden Spooners to NRL finalists. A 36-26 victory over the Titans, sealing the Knights' spot in the top eight. Meantime, Jerome Luai is holding himself accountable following the Tigers' 24-22 loss to the Dragons. The Blues have locked in an AFL final spot after a thrilling draw with the Bulldogs last night at Marvel Stadium. And West Coast has been smashed by GWS, losing by 54 points at NG Stadium in Sydney. That is the latest in news and sport.
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14: Partly cloudy, slight chance of a shower. Right now in Rocky, sitting on 18 degrees, 19 in Gladstone and Yeppoon and 16 in Billow.
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1: Happy Monday to you. 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
0: Across Australia, you're listening to another broadcast from Tapped Media. People you know, opinions that matter, news you can trust.
1: Well, coming up today, lots of things on the program. So much to talk about. I think the anger is getting really, really thick on the ground about where the country's at economically. And over the course of this week, there's a lot of things I've got to raise. Got to raise. Because it's sitting there. But can you believe that a staggering 1.7 million Australians are completely unprotected against measles? And we'll find out if you're sitting in that sort of generational blind spot and what you need to do before your next overseas trip. Infectious diseases expert Paul Griffin will join me after 9:30. I want to step through this deliberately and slowly because I get it. The whole sort of no jab, no job thing of the COVID era has discredited a lot of these messages. But measles is very, very different. Paul Griffin will go into why. Pauline Hanson's put a controversial plan. That's how the media is talking about. Oh, it's controversial. Says that you should be able to raid your super for mortgage relief. I mean, Paul Keating just the other week was suggesting government raid the whole superannuation sector for their failure to run the economy properly. That's what Paul Keating was saying a couple of weeks ago. The Treasurer, Jim Chalmers, he says, oh, if you did that, that'll be the end of super as we know it. And you know what? I think a lot of people would be quite happy to be able to take that 11, 12% of wages foregone. Your boss is paying 12%. Into your superannuation fund, it could be in your pocket right now. Maybe people might be happy to see the end of super as we know it. I was always told that when you're within about 10 years of your retirement, that was when you started to pile away money into superannuation because it was more in touch with the value of the money at the time. But if you're 18 and you're losing 12% of your wage into a superannuation fund, you can't collect till, well, currently 67. The chances are that the money you're losing today will be worth nothing, nothing in the scheme of things by the time you're, 40, 45 years older. So there's quite a debate there. We'll have a chat to Olivia Moranga, friend of the program, co-founder of Aspire Retire, to try and get some answers and get her take on all of that. And of course, tomorrow, a very, very special day. I think a very solemn day. What did little Patty say to us last week? It's right up there. With Anzac Day, right up there with Remembrance Day, the 11th of the 11th. And of course, we're talking about Vietnam Veterans Day. We used to call it Long Tan Day. Tomorrow marks the 60th anniversary of that bloody battle in a rubber plantation. Killed so many Australians, but in a lot of ways redefined yet again the sense of service Australian servicemen brought to, and it was mainly blokes, brought to the task of representing our country overseas. So we'll talk to the State Vice President of the RSL a bit later on. And you might be able to, you know, find ways to express yourself about how to honour our Vietnam veterans for tomorrow, 133-882, thanks to Watch Smoke Alarms. You could also get on that standby list for a chance to win 4 tickets to the National Rugby League Grand Final. Now, over the last week, we've been playing the highlights of the great Broncos wins in grand finals. Have we run out? Have we really? Is that it? We should be replaying them again. But anyway, the NRL grand final giveaway we have. Return flights, two nights accommodation, $1,000 spending money for four people. Four tickets to the grand final. Keep listening for this, for your chance to be there.
2: The first grand final golden point. Thurston to choose from with Coote. He hits it. He's got it.
1: That's JT taking the sword straight to the solar plexus of the Broncos. That's only, 10 years ago? 2015. I remember watching that match. I was on Norfolk Island as the administrator, and I was in Government House, and I had both a Cowboys and a Broncos jersey in front of the television as I was watching and saying, one of these two are going to win. I thought the Bronx were going to win that. But anyway, it's nice to see that. So we've run out of Broncos highlights. Oh, I'm sorry. Shouldn't laugh. Fins are up. We're also going to give you a chance to win a double in-season pass to see the Dog Stars. Are these Laundy Bulldogs? Is that what we're talking about here? No. Oh, it's a riveting epic thriller from the legendary director Ridley Scott. And, of course, Jacob Elordi, Brisbane's own, he's in that. Chloe will have the news. And Olympia's got the traffic. It's our email. It's mornings@4bc.com.au. 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
0: Bringing you the stories that matter to Brisbane. This is 4BC Mornings. And now, Gary Hargrave comments.
1: You can't ignore it. It's still there in the room. The Prime Minister's melon drama. But the support that he received from his colleagues, particularly his women colleagues in the cabinet, who would normally be very vocal, vociferous, if it had been somebody, one of their political opponents. I mean, all of this whole scheme of things has been reprehensible, embarrassing. I just think leaders should model the standards of respect and behaviour that we demand in the workplace. I couldn't get away with what he said on that podcast. I couldn't get away with it in this workplace, and I wouldn't even go down that path, because in workplaces, bullying and ridicule, personal humiliation, completely unacceptable. Leadership and respect shouldn't be selective. And then you look at domestic and family violence, violence in the streets, the demeaning of women. All of these things remain some of the most pervasive violations of our time. And dealing with children, exactly the same thing. It all leaves deep physical, emotional, and psychological scars across multiple generations. It's that serious. Now, when it comes to domestic and family violence, it's often hidden behind closed doors, but it undermines the safety, dignity, and fundamental autonomy of individuals, predominantly women. I know blokes can be victims as well, but eradicating this crisis is going to require a twofold approach. We firstly need to reshape our society's expectations so that blokes, men and boys, act as allies, protectors, respectful partners, and equip women with the knowledge to recognise subtle, insidious patterns of control, like coercive abuse. Because for generations, harmful cultural stereotypes have probably conflated masculinity with sort of dominance, control, and aggression. Now, this so-called toxic masculinity is a bit of an over-the-top statement, but I do get it. Some blokes think that's it. They've got to be toxic. No. To break the silence of violence, men and boys have got to actively reject those sorts of ideals and embrace a standard grounded in empathy, accountability, and respect. Respect is not merely the absence of physical aggression. Respect is active. It's continuous. It means valuing a partner's autonomy, honouring her boundaries, listening to her voice, recognising her as an equal in all aspects of a relationship. Now, we blokes often fail on this, but we should treat our partners as we want to be treated ourselves, the golden rule. Most of us have good intentions. We often fall short of our own expectations. And as Jason Matthews always says, blokes must be better. Couples are two people, and therefore sometimes one zigs or the other one wants to zag. And when this happens, respect means finding in favour of the other person. We blokes don't have to always be right. It's not about paternalistic control or treating women as fragile. Instead, I think we blokes, this is our job. We should create a safe environment where women, all women, women and girls in our lives should live free from fear. And I think it requires us to challenge toxic behaviours frankly, even amongst our mates, calling out sexist comments, refusing to tolerate violence or degradation in any form. Are you listening, Prime Minister? Because our boys, they learn by our example. Fathers, mentors, educators, male leaders. All of us must demonstrate how to handle conflict constructively, express emotions openly without resorting to anger, and practice shared decision making. I think when young boys see respect practiced daily, it sets a standard for their own future relationships. And it's not just physical violence. There's this coercive control. It starts as subtle, non-physical behaviours, a design to strip another of their independence. It often begins under the guise of deep affection, protectiveness, making it difficult to spot early on. But these abusive coercion dynamics, they escalate slowly, you know, cutting off contact with friends, family, colleagues under the pretext of spending quality time together, regulating access to money, monitoring spending, restricting career choices, withholding financial information. Some blokes even dictate daily chores and say, oh, you can't wear that. Where to go? What to eat? They track movements via software, GPS. And of course, then they deny the events occurred. They blame the victim for the partner's abusive behaviour. They undermine her trust in her own memory. So using these covert threats to maintain compliance, such as harming pets, taking away children or self-harm, these things happen. It is stomach-churning. But understanding these warning signs enables women, support networks, communities to intervene early. Providing support networks, of course, and I guess communities can intervene early, providing resources, exit strategies before isolation becomes absolute. And this is the role we've all got to play. Ending domestic violence is a collective responsibility for all of us. It requires institutional, educational, interpersonal change. Incorporating healthy relationship education into school curricula, I think, will teach young people about consent, boundary setting, emotional regulation early in life. It is a role for us parents to pass on to our children. Friends, family members, workplaces must be trained to recognise signs of domestic abuse, offer trauma-informed support without judgment or victim blaming. And I guess in so many ways, governments, civil organisations must ensure protection orders are enforced. Shelters are adequately funded. Legal frameworks recognise coercive control as a serious criminal offence. Overcoming domestic violence demands sustained effort on so many fronts. That's why we raise it. It's important. When men and boys commit to cultivating empathy, standing against aggression, and when communities are vigilant in identifying hidden forms of control, maybe we'll move closer to a future where every home is a place of safety, a place of mutual respect, and Australia will be stronger for it. This is why I'm annoyed with the Prime Minister. He failed to set an example for young blokes. He really did. But all of us blokes should. Heavy topic to start the week, but one we should not walk away from. 133-882. Thanks to Watch Smoke Alarms here at 4BC in Brisbane, 4RO in Rockhampton and Central Queensland, around Queensland on the Resonate Network. You're welcome. It's 21 past nine.
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1: At 25 past 9 and 133-882 is the 4BC open line thanks to Watch Smoke Alarms. The whole superannuation thing, we'll get into it a lot more a bit later on this morning. But it is fair to say that when you've got Paul Keating saying, why don't we fold all of the super into Centrelink and the government will dole out how much money you get back, that's what he said a few weeks ago, then you know that the government is coveting our superannuation. They want what you've accumulated. And so Pauline Hanson says, well, maybe you should be able to access that money now to help you get that home. Because the greatest thing that most anybody will ever have in the course of their life is the home they live in. Not everyone gets that, and half the country is renting, and there's nothing wrong with that. I understand those circumstances as well, but it is a reasonable debate that we should continue to have. Why would we trust giving 12% of our wage each week to somebody who's doing something that's running opposite to what we need as a country? The banks are bad enough. The super funds are even worse. They invest in all these green schemes because it's sugar hit money that returns on investment. They won't invest in anything to do with coal. They won't invest in anything to do with oil. Won't invest in anything to do with nuclear. It's purely virtue signaling with your money. So Pauline Hanson, I think, has tapped a vein there. I'm not endorsing it, but it is a reasonable point that she at least is now promoting a debate. And Jim Chalmers' response, oh, that's the end of super as we know it. Well, of course, half of his former colleagues are all sitting on industry super fund boards. The bloke he was mentored by, Wayne Swan, runs one. It's the greatest rort on earth. Well, one of the greatest rorts on earth. The Labor Party people appointing Labor Party people to manage your money. That's been the real gift of compulsory super. And there's plenty of people to say, oh, some can't save up money, so therefore this is good. We're forcing everybody to save money. I don't know. There's a variety of views, and we'll get into those this morning. Tony says, I believe the Prime Minister be neither a leader or a role model of this nation. His disrespect for the Japanese Prime Minister and Kylie are, in my opinion, a window into what he's really like as a person. You see, you just can't have this issue go away. You can't have this issue go away, and nor should we let it go away. It's just the Prime Minister makes a joke about melons in regards to the physiology of the Japanese Prime Minister. It's offensive to Japan on multiple fronts. Japan's got us completely over the barrel on this. We've embarrassed ourselves. And at the same time, we've got four women in 45 days being killed in domestic violence situations. And the two are actually connected. It's this constant disrespecting of women that are interpreted by some who do things like bash up a little old lady wearing an orange shirt at the Ecker last week. There is something fundamentally adrift in this country today that we have to repair. Joy says, I can't see how governments or anyone can stop domestic violence. I mean, who knows when somebody's going to snap like they do. I think the one thing I tell my girls, this is what Joy says, is to listen to mum and dad. When we see something bad and tell you not to marry them, then don't. If you can get away when you see a red flag anywhere near them. Yeah, well, there's something in there. There's something in that too. Red flags. Experience does count. 133-882, thanks to Watch Smoke Alarms. Patrick's at Woody Point. Patrick, you're not happy?
11: No, I'm not happy with this Labor government. Gary, just like they've got a new campaign. They've gone from the Medicare, now they're going to go to the Superscare campaign to frighten people, and that's what they do, propaganda. It's just a propaganda government. That's what they do, to try and win votes and confuse people, I think.
1: I mean, the thing I can't get out of my head, and I've got to have a bit more to say about it during the course this week, is Paul Keating just the other week said, I think we should combine private superannuation into Centrelink. That'll pay down government debt and let government let you know how much money you can have. So your super accounts could be seized by government. It's happened in other places, mate.
11: Yeah, well, who got us in the debt in the first place?
1: Well, I think both sides did. There was an excellent article by the former assistant Treasury Secretary, David Pearl, over the weekend, and made the point there were five big missteps, and a couple of them were bipartisan. And there's something in that, mate. Governments got us into this mess. I think it's probably fair to say. Forget Liberal or Labor, governments, Patrick.
11: That's right. 100%, Gary, government.
1: Yeah,
11: they've got
1: to send
11: this mess.
1: They did indeed. Yeah, and reasons, the only way we can get out of it is save our families one at a time. I think that's how we can save Australia. Good on you, Patrick. Thanks for being part of the program. That's Patrick at Woody Point, 133-882. Yeah, save Australia one family at a time. You start with yours. That's what I say. What about this story? The CFMEU inquiry, it is extraordinary stuff. An insurance broker has paid $2.7 million to the CFMEU and handed back thousands of documents over to a Queensland inquiry. Really? Investigators and forensic accountants have targeted Windsor Management Insurance Brokers offices in Brisbane and Melbourne. 10 investigators spent up to 12 hours a day downloading terabytes. That's a lot. Terabytes of data. And the investigation targets a decades-long financial relationship between the union and the broker. And the case raises questions about whether Windsor's actions could be included in the proposed Victorian Royal Commission into the CFMEU. The one happening in Queensland is getting some real traction nationally. Remember after that horror at Bondi just before Christmas last year? What was that, the 14th of December? The Prime Minister made some big noise, as he seems to want to do, about things, virtue signalling, about launching a national gun buyback scheme. Nothing's happened. The federal government hopes other states would join in with New South Wales, because New South Wales has said, if nobody else will do it, we'll do it. Now, I'm not a gun owner, don't intend to own a gun, but everybody I know who does own a gun is responsible, law-abiding. And if you outlaw guns, only the outlaws will have it. But the Australian government, the Albanese government, wants the states to join in, but several have refused to sign up and called the compensation scheme for guns handed in too low. Queensland Minister Tim Nicholls criticised the plan, arguing it punishes law-abiding gun owners instead of tackling terrorism, because it was an easy thing for the Prime Minister to say, I'll hand your guns back in. it is the type of people having the guns that are the problem. Outlaw guns, only the outlaws will have it. But apparently starting on the 2nd of November, the federal and New South Wales government will split costs 50-50 to buy back weapons over a new four-gun limit. And affected licence holders will receive up to $1,000 per surrendered weapon. I have no idea if that is financially reasonable or otherwise. But you know that it is about targeting the law-abiding, not about the people who break the law. That's the problem. Always picking on those who comply with the law instead of picking on those who break the law. There's something fundamentally wrong about that. Coming up in a moment, let's talk about measles. I can't believe we still have to deal with measles as an issue in this country. We'll tell you why in a moment. 133-882. Thanks to Watch Smoke Alarms, 27 to 10.
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5: Money that is floating out of your pocket through government hands, they then have to pay wages, high value wages, by the way, to senior public servants. Look at the minute that the Ministry of Climate Change and Energy, Environment, Water, they're paying the head honcho of that department $1 million a year. $1 million a year. And, of course, several head honcho deputies under that, the best part of $1 million a year. Then they're spending money on trip clubs to go off to Fiji to hire rooms for an event that didn't happen. And then, of course, they're spending tens of millions of dollars to head off to Turkey to hold hands to contact the living. And, of course, they're just shilling out a whole lot of money, to the well-placed who are in this renewable energy sector. Renewable energy companies have been promised $40 billion. That's what they promised. They promised $40 billion in community benefits to win local approval for their projects. Hang on, that's not a charity. That's a taxpayer subsidy that's working through their books. The companies have, of course, received taxpayer-backed revenue guarantees under the federal government's capacity investment schemes. One of these many schemes to cover the fact that there's a carbon tax on your life and my life. There just is. We're paying additional layers of tax to pay for money that goes into the hands of renewable energy companies. And they all seem to drive flash cars, probably electric, of course. And they all seem to have highly paid people within their organisations. Why wouldn't they? They've got taxpayer-backed revenue guarantees. It's a sort of licence to shill. The initiative is facing significant setbacks with nearly 10% of the planned energy projects already dropping out. In other words, they don't stack up. But that doesn't stop the money flowing in to test the waters. And, of course, progress moving very slowly. This four-year-old scheme, this capacity investment scheme, this is one of Chris Bowen's brainwaves. This four-year-old scheme has only brought on one single project online. And the government's also failed to advance half of its officially announced projects into actual signed documents. So they can make the big promises. Trust me, I'm going to get money from the government. I'll give some back to your community. $40 billion worth of promises. And if you want to find out how it's paid for, just look at your next electricity bill. I cannot believe we're even talking about this morning. It's the most infectious disease known to science. And yet now we're looking at that a warning exists. Australia is wide open to an outbreak of measles. Welfare studies revealed a staggering 1.7 million Australians have zero protection against measles. We've had this herd immunity. Enough people have it and developed some form of immunity, I guess. But the vaccination against it, I thought it was just standard operating procedure for children. But apparently our herd immunity is now hovering right on the edge at 93%. Childhood vaccination rates are dropping for a fifth straight year. Experts are saying they're worried. It's the worst. They're fearing the worst. So if you're born between the late 70s and the year 2000, you could be sitting in this kind of generational blind spot because there were some historic gaps in our immunisation program. So what does this mean for you, your family? Associate Professor Paul Griffin, Director of Infectious Diseases at Mater Health, joins us. Paul Griffin, always good to talk to you. I thought this was no longer an issue. I thought we'd officially eliminated measles back a few years ago. How do we get to the point we're at now?
6: Well, that's a great question. We did successfully eliminate measles in 2014, but what that means is that we have no ongoing local transmission. Unfortunately, the world has changed very much since then. We've seen our vaccination rates decline here, as you mentioned, and we've seen cases skyrocket in some countries, over 2,500 cases so far this year in the US. Countries like Bangladesh have had over 40,000 cases so far this year. There was rising cases elsewhere, people travelling a lot, and our immunity declining. It certainly is a really precarious situation we find ourselves in here in Australia right now, and we are very vulnerable, and you know we will start to see local transmission here increase if this trend continues.
5: Well, I hope it doesn't, but this whole idea that there's this generational gap, people born between 1977 and 2000, highly vulnerable. I mean, how did that specific generation slip through the cracks?
6: Yeah, we've done a fantastic job with measles to eliminate it like that and have such a successful rollout of this vaccine, which provides almost lifelong protection from such a terrible and highly infectious disease, was a great achievement. But, you know, we introduced that vaccine in the late 60s, added it to the schedule in the mid-70s. Then there's a gap until the second dose was introduced. So those people born from the mid-70s to the late 90s may well have only had one dose, which is still better than nothing, but just not quite enough. So that's why that group is one that we're certainly trying to make aware that if you're not certain you've had two doses, and particularly if you're travelling to a high-risk location, just go and have a chat to your GP or vaccine provider, and if you're not sure, just get an additional dose, because it doesn't matter if you have extra, but certainly if you're under-vaccinated and exposed, it can be a real risk.
5: But Paul Griffin, we eliminated this, in theory, 2014. We've had changes in our migration program, increases in our migration program. I'll get on to COVID in a moment. But is it possible that people are coming to this country without having the kind of vaxes that we would say are bog standard here in Australia?
6: Potentially that's possible. We actually do a really good job of looking after particularly our refugees. And so, you know, I think that's probably not the focus. I mean, we have pockets of the communities here in southeast Queensland, in Noosa and the Gold Coast hinterland, where, you know, vaccinations being up to date sits at around 75%. So, you know, terrible figures in some of those pockets in and around Queensland. So, you know, we need to make sure that we do better. If we're concerned there are certain parts of our population that are missing out, make sure we invest in understanding and fixing some of those problems so that we can get that overall rate up and reduce our vulnerability of, you know, more transmission of measles from cases that are brought in.
5: Well, let's face it, nobody migrates to Australia unless they pass the character security and health checks. And you're right, I think our migrants would be subjected to that. But you mention places that we holiday, booking a trip to places, say, in Southern Asia, for instance. I mean, measles is spread, frankly, by respiratory matters, even though everyone thinks a skin rash. And you're the doctor, and I'll let you explain that in a moment. But it is actually the fact that we're flying to places that have this more common than we have here.
6: Yeah, absolutely. There's a lot of very popular destinations. Bali's one, a lot of other countries in Southeast Asia where there's just lots of transmission. So if you're not immune or even partly immune, you travel to those places, you can pick up measles and then bring it back. And the trouble is it is just so infectious. It's so hard to contain. That's why you'll hear all those messages about locations that those positive cases might have visited. You don't need to have close contact with a case to get infected. You can be in the same location even up to hours after a person with measles was there, or just somewhere where the air conditioning is shared and still contract this infection. It's that infectious. So, you know, that's why we want to make sure, particularly travellers to those high-risk locations and the demographic we're seeing, bring the most of the majority of those cases back are people in their sort of 20s to 40s that travel to those locations. Once again, if you're not certain you've had two doses, always wise to get travel advice before you travel and potentially consider getting an MMR booster as part of that.
5: So Adrian Easterman, a professor, he said one infected person in a room will rapidly infect 12 to 15 unprotected people. It is really a sneeze could do it. Is that how it spreads?
6: Yeah, that's right, but it doesn't even have to be a sneeze. It's something that is just so infectious that even what's expelled in respiratory droplets when someone's breathing is enough to transmit. And, you know, while we sometimes quote 12 to 15, some would quote 15 to 18 people. So, you know, that's that R-naught figure that we know we heard about during COVID. You know, this is literally the most infectious thing we see. It's so easily transmissible. And the other thing that a lot of people fail to understand or forget, because we have controlled it so well, is it's not a trivial rash. Like some people would say, 1 in 10 to 1 in 5 people with measles end up in hospital, and 1 in 1,000 have severe complications like encephalitis or brain infection or death. So this is a real issue, and when the numbers start to climb like they have in the US, you start to see deaths once again from something that's completely vaccine preventable.
5: Yeah, one would have thought so. So tell me, the whole sort of no jab, no jobs era, you're obviously part of that, the COVID stuff. Do you think there's a problem, though, with respect of getting across messages about the importance of talking to your GP, the importance of keeping your vaccines up to date? There'd have to be a residual group of people saying, I'm not getting anything. They've got to be really very, very stupid. But I just wonder what your take on the credibility aspect of telling people to get vaccinations is now.
6: Look, it's a more challenging landscape than ever. That's very clear. I mean, our vaccination rate for MMR and other childhood vaccines has declined steadily since 2000. So, you know, I don't think we can solely blame COVID. But I think, you know, personally, the misinformation that's shared on social media and through AI platforms has a lot to answer for. And, you know, unfortunately, if you're just trying to find out some information, you happen to click on some misinformation, the algorithms will point you towards more and more misinformation. And, you know, we're lucky in Australia, we've got great healthcare systems. We've got excellent pharmacists, GPs, people on the front line who can give you credible information about these sort of vaccines. We're still seeing problems with the MMR from studies from a long time ago linking it to autism that have been retracted, firmly refuted, extensively studied, and it's proven not to be the case that there's any association with MMR and autism. But it's a piece of misinformation that's very hard to get rid of, and you know, something I think we need to actively oppose so people can be well informed.
5: Yeah, thank you for answering that. I mean, let's face it, get a vaccination check with your GP. Make sure you're up to date, particularly if you're travelling. Thailand, Vietnam, very popular places for people to go to. There are countries where measles seem to be a bit more prevalent than here, but we're fast becoming a country where measles are just far too prevalent. Paul Griffin, always good to talk to you, sir. Thank you for your time. Associate Professor Paul Griffin, look, I am not going to tell you what to do when it comes to these things, but I think you should seek advice from your GP. And if you don't trust your GP, well, find a GP you trust, I guess. 133-882, advice of a general nature. It's 11 to 10.
7: 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It's so good. They deserve a little plaque. Back soon, thanks to Bolsover Dental, on the talk of Central Queensland, 994RO.
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5: Dance, let's call 133-882. Thanks to Watch Smoke Alarms at 8 to 10. 4BC here in Brisbane and South East Queensland, 4RO, of course, in Rockhampton and Central Queensland on the Resonate Network around the rest of Queensland. Anthony says, look, I'm so sorry, Dr. Paul Griffin. COVID overreach across all institutions, including health, cruel future messaging. And Anthony, I accept that there is a view out there, but I asked Paul Griffin that question deliberately, that it's not so much about his credibility or anybody else's credibility. He did, however, point that there's a lot of misleading information out there. But, mate, all I'll say, Anthony, is that the COVID overreach across institutions I think is a given, and I think a lot of us feel betrayed. But for heaven's sakes, measles has been an established thing that we kind of dealt with, and there was a lot more research given, and I think a lot of us feel betrayed. But for heaven's sakes, measles has been an established thing that we kind of dealt

0: at vaccinating our children, but there was this age group between 1977 and 2000, people who may or may not have, for whatever reason, because of various forms of information out there, had not vaccinated against measles, two jabs, apparently. Two jabs. And they're the group that are probably doing the travel into places like Bali, Thailand, Vietnam. They've all been issued. They're great places to visit. I've not been to Thailand other than at Bangkok Airport in transit a couple of times. In fact, on one occasion, there was a coup taking place, so I couldn't even get off the plane. But that's a digression. But Vietnam, fantastic place to visit. Lots of people go there. There's direct flights all the time. But you wouldn't want to go there without having your full armory of vaccinations. And it could well be that somebody had been in the room 5 hours earlier, might have entered the air conditioning unit. You don't know. Do you really want to risk that? I took malaria tabs when I went to Iraq in 2007, not because I was going to get malaria, but the sort of marsh, the swamp Arabs around the Tigris-Euphrates mouth. Lots of mozzies there, lots of things. So you want to be able to know that you, in fact, are as bulletproof as you humanly can when you travel to these places. So I don't think there's anything wrong with being prepared. I think it's pretty simple. The next hour, we're going to talk a little bit about superannuation. Pauline Hanson's kind of lit the fuse on this. It's a debate that's been around for a while. Accessing your super, you've got money sitting there in the hands of mainly former trade union officials in the industry super funds, deciding where they think they can virtue signal with your money. But what about the house you want to buy, the bills you want to pay, the circumstances you might have accessing that money? Pauline Hanson says it's your money, not theirs. Jim Chalmers says if you do that, it's the end of super as we know it. Alice says you can't believe anything Jim Chalmers says. He's the greatest liar in the government, and that's really saying something. Well, we'll talk about that in some detail. Get some of the technical aspects of saving for your retirement, but also spending for your today. 12% of what your boss pays out to hire you is going into the hands of the union-based super funds. Is that right or fair? 133-882. Thanks to Watch Smoke Alarms. It's 4 to 10.
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10: In 1971, when others had called time on making things in Australia, Bob Menzies started a watchmaking business in Brisbane. 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
4: Opportunities to go on the wait list to go along to the NRL Grand Final coming up a bit later on this morning. Plus, we will also spend some time reminding you about Vietnam Veterans Day, which is tomorrow. There's a whole lot more coming. 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
6: It's 10 o'clock. Good morning. I'm Chloe Affleck. A man has been charged with a string of historical sexual assault offences on Brisbane's north side. The now 67-year-old is accused of sexually assaulting five young girls between the early 1970s to late 80s, with several of the offences allegedly occurring at a bakery in North Brisbane where he was employed. He's due in court later this month. The first of a two-part ferry strike on Brisbane's river is currently underway as workers call for better pay and conditions. The first stoppage is due to run until 11 this morning, with the second stoppage occurring between 4 and 6 this evening. The state government is further cementing their nation-leading breach bail go-to-jail legislation. Consultations are now underway for the government to grasp what Queenslanders want under the reforms. Premier David Crisafulli says there are now two main focuses for this law.
7: Who should the breaching of bail conditions apply to, and for how long should those minimum mandatory sentences apply? And we're doing everything we can to make sure that Queenslanders have a say on that.
6: Australia's herd immunity is lowing towards measles, with experts sounding the alarm. 1.7 million Australians are completely unprotected against the disease, with cases now skyrocketing overseas. Infectious diseases expert Dr. Paul Griffin has told Gary Hardgrave the country is very vulnerable right now.
8: You don't need to have close contact with a case to get infected. You can be in the same location even up to hours after a person with measles was there, or just somewhere where the air conditioning is shared, and still contract this infection. It's that infectious.
6: The opposition is denying accusations. It intends to decimate compulsory superannuation. One Nation is calling for cash-strapped Australians to be allowed early access to their super. The federal government claims if either the minor party or the coalition wins office, they'll scrap compulsory super. But Deputy Liberal Leader Jane Hume says there would be no change.
9: I think the Treasurer has taken a leaf out of the Mad Men Don Draper book. If you don't like what they're saying about you, change the conversation. Can I make it very clear, the super guarantee is here to stay, and the Treasurer is simply making things up.
6: Australian researchers have analysed the lyrics of songs from the last 35 years to work out what makes a hit tune. Themes of human connection, one of three core human needs, were found to be in 73% of chart toppers. And Sam Pang has been crowned the Gold Logie winner at television's Night of Nights. In finance, a few minutes into trade, the All Ords have opened down 24 points at 9,288. One Australian dollar is buying 70.8 US cents.
3: Denture Solutions. Dentures so comfortable, you'll forget you even have them. 994RO, your sport now.
6: The Dragons remain a mathematical chance of avoiding the wooden spoon after defeating the West Tigers 24-22. They head off the fast-finishing Tigers to